0: 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Allah My Kareem Allah My most forgiving Allah Most compassionate, most loving Most generous, most kind Most beneficent, most merciful Allah You dearly love forgiveness of the sinners who turn towards you My beloved Allah, we have realized our mistakes. Indeed, from the time we became of age up till now, so much of our sight, our hearing, our speech has been used in your disobedience. So much of our time has been used in your disobedience. So much of our health and wealth we have used in your disobedience. Any other Allah would have seized us there and then. For He would have been the one who would have blessed us with sight, with hearing and speech. And wealth and health. But my beloved Allah, there is no other Allah besides you. Oh my beloved Allah, we have the most merciful, most forgiving, most generous, most kind, most tolerant Allah. Tere siwa koi maabood nahi, tere siwa koi masjood nahi, tere siwa koi maqsood nahi. My beloved Allah, تیرے سوا ہمارا کوئی سہارا نہیں تیرے سوا کوئی ہمارا نہیں My beloved Allah, if there had been any other Allah besides you, you would have destroyed us. But you dearly love forgiveness. Therefore, you are giving us so much of opportunities to turn towards you. You have now blessed us with this Mubarak month of Ramadan, where rains of rahmat are pouring. Where your mercy and forgiveness knows no bounds and no limits. Days and nights of Ramadan you have given us so that we may turn towards you and seek forgiveness. So that we may seek from you everything that we need. So that we may focus our gazes upon you and on your unlimited treasures. Ya Allah, we are seeking from your unlimited treasures. Bless us all with good health. We are sick and ailing, my beloved Allah. Bless us with good health, physical health and spiritual health. We know that sometimes sicknesses and diseases and ailments can be a rahmat and a mercy. But my beloved Allah, even for those whom it is a mercy, change it to the rahmat of good health. But we are the most sinful ones on the surface of the earth, my beloved Allah. Forgive our major sins and minor sins. Sins that we committed knowingly or unknowingly in the light of day or darkness of nights. Sins of our eyes, of our ears, our tongues, our hands and feet, heart and mind. Bless us, my beloved Allah, with all the blessings of this Mubarak month of Ramadan. Fill our hearts with the noor of this Mubarak month. Fill our hearts with the rahmat and mercy of this Mubarak month. Fill our hearts with your tajalliyat, my Allah. Make us yours and become ours. Make us yours and become ours. Bless us all with good health. Those who are sick and ailing, give them shifa. Those who are weak, give them strength. Those who are in poverty, give them halal wealth. Those who are in debts and financial problems, bless them with plentiful of halal risk and remove the difficulties. Safeguard us from borrowing on interest and giving interest. My beloved Allah, protect us from that azab which comes down on the people who are indulging in borrowing and giving on interest. My beloved Allah, bless us from your treasures with plentiful of halal risk so that we do not have to go to such lengths. My beloved Allah, bless us with pious children. Those who have children, make the children pious. Those who have no children, bless them with pious children. Ya Allah, bless us with barakat in our businesses, barakat in our homes, barakat in our time, barakat in our life, barakat in our wealth, barakat in every ni'mat of yours. Do not seize us on account of our sins. Bless us with the best of dunya, the best of akhirat. My beloved Allah, the time is going to come when we have to leave this world. No one has remained here and will remain. No one will remain here forever, my beloved Allah. Everyone who comes into this world has to leave one day. Jo aaya hai yahan aaj kal jayega. 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Ya Allah, when the time of our death comes, take us to Madina Tayyiba. 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Remove any obstacles in their paths. Bless us with all the goodness that Nabi alayhi salatu wasalam asked for us. Bless the ummah with that goodness. And from all the mischief, corruption and fitnas he asked for protection, protect us and the ummah of Rasulullah sallallahu alayhi wa sallam. Accept all the works of deen that are taking place. Ya Allah, you are well aware of the good wishes, the good desires, the aspirations, the tamanna that is in the hearts of each and every individual. Who has raised his or her hand before you this part of the afternoon. My beloved Allah, with great hope they have raised it before you. Fulfill their good wishes, good desires. And my beloved Allah, we are not aware, but you are aware of the difficulties, the hardship, the pain, the suffering, the test, the trial, the sicknesses, the diseases of each and every individual who has raised his or her hand before you. Ya Allah, with your fazl, with your kindness, with your ihsan, remove their difficulties, their pain and suffering. Remove the suffering of mankind around the globe, and especially the ummah of Rasulullah sallallahu alayhi wa sallam. 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

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To whomever that car belongs, just meet Masyur, the back there. 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

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and at the madrasa, Allah tabaraka wa ta'ala in this ayat of the Quran Sharif tells the believers, fazkuruni azkurkum, you remember me, I will remember you. Be grateful to me, do not be ungrateful. One of the great ni'mats that Allah tabaraka wa ta'ala has given to us, for which we have to make a lot of shukr, is the ni'mat of the Quran Sharif. Hazrat Shah Waliullah Rahmatullah Alayh, we know that he was a great muhaddis, and he says, one of the greatest ni'mat that Allah Tabaraka wa Ta'ala gave to me is the propagation of the Quran Sharif. Besides all the other ni'mats and all the other gifts and other bounties, the greatest ni'mat is the tabligh of the Quran Sharif. This Quran Sharif is in our hands, in our homes, in our cars, on our radios, on our cassettes, on our discs. It is everywhere now, easily available. If you have to go to a bookshop, the Quran Sharif is cheaper than the rest of the books that are there. Some of those books, they are not even that many pages. That volume is not that big. But yet the price is much more than a Quran Sharif. It is easily available. And that is what makes it appear in our sight as being something, na'uzu billah, as being cheap. When something is cheaply available, then we think that that what we have obtained so cheaply is, na'uzu billah, cheap. That means that Quran Sharif is also cheap. Whereas, there is one riwayat that in Lawhe Mahfuz, each word of the Quran Sharif is so big, like the mountain of Qaf, it is stated. Each word, each letter, each alphabet of the Quran Sharif is like that huge mountain. And there may be some kalam on the authenticity of this Hadith Sharif, but it is mentioned in reliable books that all the angels put together, they try to pick up this one letter, they cannot pick it up. That's how weighty just one letter of the Quran, one alphabet of the Quran Sharif is. The reason why Allah Tabaraka wa Ta'ala makes it very easily available is that anything that is required for the survival of man, anything that is required, which is a great necessity of man, you will find that that is the cheapest. Something that is extremely important for the survival of man, it is the cheapest. Look at fresh air. Do we pay anything for fresh air? The oxygen in the air, when a person is on life support, or when the person requires oxygen when he is in hospital after an operation and he has to pay for the cost of that oxygen, then he comes to know how precious that oxygen is and how expensive it is. But look at Allah tabaraka wa ta'ala, how much of oxygen he provides for us free of charge. Why? Because it is required for the survival of this man. So much so that if you have to go to the forests and the jungles and look at the leaves of the trees, then we know that it is scientifically proven that at night they give off carbon dioxide. All the leaves, they give off carbon dioxide at night.
It is said that you should not sleep under the trees all the time, because it only gives off carbon dioxide. But the early part of the morning, straight away, every leaf of every tree starts producing oxygen. Look at Allah Ta'ala's ihsan on every leaf starts producing oxygen. Photosynthesis and everything that they talk about, which grandfather went and gave the technology to that leaf of switching over so quickly from carbon dioxide to oxygen? So something that is most important for man, Allah Tabaraka wa Ta'ala made it also extremely easy to avail themselves of it. Water, because of all the purification and all the other things that take place, we pay so much for it now. Otherwise, it is required for man, therefore Allah Ta'ala made it easily available. The rivers, the lakes, the dams, Allah Tabaraka wa Ta'ala made water available. The borehole we may dig, but after that look at the amount of water that comes out. For years and years the people are using that. So anything that is necessary, it is important for the survival of this man, then it is easily available. Gold, diamonds, pearls, does everybody really require that for survival? The Kohinoor diamond, does everybody need it for survival? Therefore such kind of diamonds also are very, very difficult to obtain. You have to have a lot of money to obtain such kind of diamonds, millions sometimes, because it is not necessary. So the Quran Sharif is a necessity, it is a need of man for his hidayat, for his guidance. Therefore Allah Tabaraka wa Ta'ala made it easily available. So that a person does not object, or the person does not complain, or the person does not find an excuse, he says that I could not get a copy of the Quran Sharif. There are many countries in which it is very difficult to obtain. But that is our problem, that we did not propagate and we did not distribute to those people who are desirous of reading the Quran Sharif. So we have Quran Sharifs in our homes, on our shelves, and as I said now, even on the cell phone you can have the whole Quran Sharif. So what excuse do we then have that we cannot read the Quran Sharif or we cannot listen to the Quran Sharif? So the tilawat of the Quran Sharif, because it is a requirement of every Muslim, because Iman will progress with the tilawat of the Quran Sharif. إِذَا تُلِيَتْ عَلَيْهِمْ آيَاتُهُ زَادَتْهُمْ إِيمَانًا. An increase in the Iman will come when the person is going to listen to the ayat of the Quran Sharif, when he is going to read the Quran Sharif, when somebody is going to read and he is going to listen. In whichever way, when the ayat of the Quran Sharif are recited, then this person who is a believer in Allah Tabaraka wa Ta'ala and his Rasul Sallallahu Alaihi Wasallam, the person who believes in Akhirat, in Jannat, in Jahannam, on the Day of Judgment, then this person, his Iman will increase. So the tilawat of the Quran Sharif is a means of the increase of the person's Iman. So Allah Tabaraka wa Ta'ala made this easily available. But that does not mean that because it is easily available, na'uzu billah, it is a cheap commodity. We cannot pay for that which is in the Quran Sharif. It is the kalam of Allah Tabaraka wa Ta'ala. Now this is a majlis of zikr. We are going to be doing a little bit of zikrullah. But this is also part of zikr. Any discussion of deen is zikrullah. Of course, there's specific zikr also. But because there was a completion of Quran Sharif by the student, Maulana Yusuf's student is. So, what I'm saying is that something that has become easily available, so we should not consider it cheap. The Quran Sharif is the kalam of Allah Tabaraka wa Ta'ala. Allah Tabaraka wa Ta'ala made it easy for us that it came onto pages, we can read it. The meaning has been explained to us, we can understand it. Otherwise it is Allah Tabaraka wa Ta'ala's kalam. Kalamul muluk e mulukul kalam. This is that the speech of the king is the king of speeches.
So what about the speech of the king of all kings? What are the kings of this world? Shaho ke saro par taaj gira se dard sa aksar rehta hai aur ahle wafa ke seeno mein ek noor ka darya behta hai. The crown on the heads of the kings, they bring them nothing but headaches and pain. All the time they are fearing revolution and coup d'etat and riots and destruction and shooting and killing. That's why they have to go in such convoys. Allah tabaraka wa ta'ala is the one who gives crowns to people, sometimes as a test. But He is the king of all kings. So what about the kalam of Allah tabaraka wa ta'ala, which is His sifat, it is His attribute. Now there is a big discussion with regards to the kalam of Allah tabaraka wa ta'ala, but this is not the majlis for it. So we should develop that azmat of the Qur'an Sharif, because the recitation of the Qur'an Sharif will bring noor into the heart, dependent on how much of azmat and respect we have of that Qur'an Sharif. Before the person recites, he must first, for a few minutes or for a few seconds, think of what he is now going to recite. He will be reciting the Qur'an Sharif. He may not become like Hazrat Ikrama radiallahu ta'ala an, that when he opened the Qur'an Sharif, he said, Haza kalamu rabbi, and he used to collapse, fall unconscious with the azmat of the Qur'an Sharif. But at least he will have some kind of azmat coming into his heart, some kind of greatness of that Qur'an Sharif that he's going to recite. That he's reciting the kalam of Allah tabaraka wa ta'ala. And that Allah whose kalam it is, He Himself is now listening to me. So that sifat of ihsan that we talk about, أَن تَعْبُدَ اللَّهَ أَنَّكَ تَرَى فَإِنْ لَمْ تَكُنْ تَرَى فَإِنَّهُ يَرَاكَ. It is not only for namaz, that in namaz the person thinks that my Allah, I am watching him with my own eyes, and if not, then at least Allah is watching me. That's not only for namaz. Even when he's reading the Qur'an Sharif, then that is what he should be thinking. As if he is watching Allah tabaraka wa ta'ala, as if, because we cannot see Allah ta'ala with our own eyes. Here in this world, Qiyamah Day in Jannat, Allah tabaraka wa ta'ala will remove those veils of noor that cover his countenance, and then every person will be able to see Allah tabaraka wa ta'ala as a person sees the full moon. Without pushing and bumping anybody, we are able to see the full moon. So on the day of Qiyamah, or when the person is in Jannat, now he will be able to see Allah tabaraka wa ta'ala. How many times in my majalis you may have heard, Unke rukh se niqaba jhutegi, aaj nazaron ki miraj hogi, unke rukh se niqaba jhutegi, aaj nazaron ki miraj hogi, ek mud

the veil will be moved from Allah tabaraka wa ta'ala's countenance. 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Ek muddat se aaj ahle gham ko. All the pain that the person was taking upon himself of restraining himself from haram and fulfilling the ahkam and the laws of Allah tabaraka wa ta'ala. Now he is going to get the rewards of that pain that he was enduring. Whilst his young friends were in rave clubs and discos and cinemas and theatres and in dance halls and in filthy porn sites and on filthy television programs, at that time this young person, he was restraining himself. In winter months the person was getting up for Fajr Salat, going to the masjid to make it with Jamaat, no matter how cold. Summer months, early part of the morning, when the person wants to sleep, he is getting up and going for Salat. Hot summer months, he is fasting from dawn till sunset, sometimes 16 hours, 18 hours, 20 hours.

was he doing all that? Why was he restraining himself from drugs and drink and wine and women who were illicit for the sake of Allah tabaraka wa ta'ala? So now that veil will be removed, and Allah says, for me you did everything. The person will forget everything. There will be no ni'mat greater than that. So this sifat of ihsan must come even in the tilawat of the Qur'an Sharif. That when he's reciting the Qur'an Sharif, he says, my Allah, I am watching him. Or if not, then my Allah is definitely watching me. Now when he's going to recite the Qur'an Sharif with that kind of jazwa in his heart, and again, what is he reciting? He's reciting that kalam of Allah tabaraka wa ta'ala, which created revolution in the hearts of so many people around the world. Millions of people. And in the time of Nabi alayhi salatu wasalam, those who were very, very staunch, they said, we'll never give up our kufr and our shirk. We will continue with our persecution and our torture. And we will fight the Muslims until we annihilate them. They were the ones who accepted Islam after listening to the Quran Sharifs. Big, big groups and big, big jamaats and big, big communities and tribes accepted Islam. Khalid ibn Walid radiyallahu ta'ala, which sword affected him? Which sword was he scared of? Hazrat Umar radiyallahu ta'ala takes the sword to go and assassinate Rasulullah sallallahu alayhi wa sallam. And when he listens to Surah Taha from his sister, then that same Hazrat Umar radiyallahu ta'ala today rests in Madina Sharif next to Hazrat Abu Bakr radiyallahu ta'ala, Rosa Mubarak. Hazrat Jafar radiyallahu ta'ala, he comes down right here to Ethiopia, and in the court of Najashi he recites Surah Maryam. Najashi was a Christian, but his eyes began watering. His clothes became soaked in his tears. What was that? At the end of the Jummah khutbah, we hear, إِنَّ اللَّهَ يَأْمُرُ بِالْعَدْلِ وَالْإِحْسَانِ وَإِيتَاءِ ذِي الْقُرْبَى وَيَنْهَى عَنِ الْفَحْشَاءِ وَالْمُنْكَرِ وَالْبَغْيِ يَعِظُكُمْ لَعَلَّكُمْ تَذَكَّرُونَ. Read the tafsir of that ayat. Whole tribe accepted Islam. Aqsam bin Sayfi heard that ayat when he went back to his tribe. The whole tribe accepted Islam just on listening to that verse. Why is it not having an inqilab in our hearts? Why is it not causing a revolution in our hearts? So either we are not reciting the Quran Sharif, and if we are reciting it, then it is like how we recite, how we read any other book, like that we recite it. We'll get some sawab for the recitation, whether we understand it or not. But in the first place, it is not even correct recitation. Now, it doesn't mean we must give it up. If we give it up, then how are we going to bring that ikhlas and that sincerity? What I am saying is that we must try and develop that. How long are we going to continue in that same pattern that we are completing Quran Sharif upon Quran Sharif? But that noor and that kafiyat is not coming into our hearts. Huffaz of the Quran Sharif, those who have by-hearted and memorized, and they spend so much of time. So many of them are in rave clubs, in discos, in cinemas, and with their cell phones watching all the filth. Their parents are becoming sick and tired of them, and yet those parents were making every effort to see to it that this child completes the Quran Sharif and becomes a hafiz of the Quran Sharif. Do rehab centers and hafiz go together? Do prostitute quarters and hafiz go together? Do rave clubs and hafiz go together? I keep on repeating these things because we are being faced with it every day. So we make dua, Allah tabaraka wa ta'ala accept the completion of the student Nasir Tar. Allah ta'ala make it a sadqa jariya for his parents. Allah ta'ala make him recite the Quran Sharif, understand the Quran Sharif, make amal on the Quran Sharif, and all the huffaz, those who have completed the Quran Sharif, Allah tabaraka wa ta'ala must create the azmat of their Quran Sharif in their hearts. And not only the huffaz, but every Muslim. The day of the Muslim began with the recitation of the Quran Sharif. Now the day of the Muslim begins with CNN, BBC, World News, this station, that station.

this channel, that channel, watching all whatever is happening around the world. That is what our day begins with. Look at the life of the Sahaba Ikram radiallahu anhu ajma'in. How did they begin their day? So if we want Noor, we want Rahmat, we want Barakat, we want peace, we want happiness, we want contentment, we want satisfaction, then there is no other route but to come back to the Quran Sharif, the azmat of which has left our hearts. Recitation of the Quran Sharif must become part of our lives, even a little a day. It is not meant for the month of Ramadan. One of my good friends, elderly person here, he was saying, because he reads a lot of the Quran Sharif, says one young person telling him, but Ramadan is over, why are you still reading Quran Sharif? Say, Ramadan is over. What? Oh, every time I see you in the masjid reading Quran Sharif. There are reports of people completing the Quran Sharif once in 2 months, once in a month. Many, many people. That's like unlimited. People completing in 1 week. So many. But there are people who even completed three Quran Sharifs, four Quran Sharifs a day. And according to the Muarrikhin, that there are reports, and that is the maximum that they have heard or they have listened and to themselves. And that is 8 Quran Sharif. Between Zuhur and Asr one, between Asr and Maghrib one. Now we will say impossible. Why we will say impossible? Because we don't know what is Barakat in time. We don't know what is Barakat in time. How Allah Tabaraka wa Ta'ala gives them Barakat in their time. What they can do in that limited time, we cannot do in the weeks that we have or months that we have. But there are such reports, we cannot deny it. So at least we can complete one Quran Sharif a month. May Allah Tabaraka wa Ta'ala give us all the tawfiq. Wa akhiru da'wana alhamdulillahi rabbil alameen. As I stated, there is a majlis of zikr tonight. So we will now have our zikrullah. Majal hai kuch bhi kar sakun main jo tu na tawfiq ay khuda de teri.

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For the benefit of my young friends, although I've explained this many times, O Allah, in the path towards you, everybody seems to have taken off. Everyone seems to be flying high, soaring high in the sky. The only one that is like a speck of dust on the ground still is myself. We should consider ourselves to be that speck of dust and think of everybody else as flying high. Not that we consider ourselves to be holier than thou, that everybody else is inferior and we are superior. Don't let pride, don't let takabbur come into the hearts. It has destroyed the greatest abid, and that was shaitan. Greatest abid of his time. But it destroyed him. He became shaitan, a rajim, rejected one. So he says, Ya Allah, everybody has taken off. I am the only one that's like a speck of dust.

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The only one that is a thorn is myself. This is not just poetry, it is something that we must ponder over, reflect over. We must x-ray our hearts, examine our lives, introspect, as they say. How much of injury and pain and harm and hurt we are causing to people around us with our actions, with our despicable actions. Our akhlaq, our character, do we ever look at it? Sometimes our wives are the victims, sometimes our children are the victims, and for the wives sometimes their husbands are the victims, sometimes our parents are the victims of our hurt and our injury and our abuse, sometimes our neighbors, sometimes our clients and customers, and sometimes our family members, and sometimes the ummat of Rasulullah sallallahu alaihi wasallam. So we must consider ourselves as thorns and make tawbah.

0: Oh, my beloved Allah, you know how dirty and filthy a heart I have. Gunah mein aluda ho raha hai. Every hair of my body seems to have been deeply immersed in the ocean of sins. Ye aakhiri din hai zindagi ke durust kar de maal mera. My beloved Allah, these are the last days of my life. We don't know whether it is the last second of our lives. Young children are departing suddenly in accidents, in shootings, in sicknesses and illness. No more a question of old age. In fact, the old people are still living. What are the ages that we hear of people that are passing away? 10, 12, 6, 18, 20, 30, that's. So we must consider every second as being the last second. That means stay ready, any time the angel of death can strike. We don't know where and when. We don't know whether we will reach safely our homes after the Salat, or that whether we will even leave from here alive, or our janaza will leave from here. What do we know? Just a few weeks ago in one of the masjid, just at the time of khutbah, Jummah khutbah, the person just made some sound and collapsed. What a Mubarak mouth in the masjid, mashallah. But nothing. Suddenly the person is gone. As I always say, that we talk about ever-ready batteries, but when the time comes to put the torch on, the batteries are dead. They're not ready. We must not be like that. We must be ever-ready. Carry on with the work. It doesn't mean close your business, don't marry anymore, don't travel anywhere because death can be the next second, so now we mustn't do anything. The Sahaba-e-Kiram, they ruled. Look at Hazrat Umar radiallahu anhu and others. They ruled over such vast continents, territories. Yet they had so much of concern that death can come any time.
1: تیری محبت میں اب جیوں میں اسی میں ہو انتقال میرا.
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0: 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After having acknowledged our sins, our weakness, our shortcomings, our faults, our errors, our slips, after that the person doesn't lose hope in Allah Tabaraka. He is very merciful, very forgiving, very kind. He is the only one that is prepared to accept us no matter how far we may have gone. All he wants is a turn around, a reverse direction, come back towards him, acknowledge mistakes, and make up the intention that if it is the rights of people, we will start fulfilling. Money is owing to people, we will start paying. If we have hurt and injured people's hearts, then we will ask for forgiveness. And if it is namaz, roza, zakat, whatever must be, qazas are missed out, then we will try to fulfill and pay. And Allah tabaraka wa ta'ala will make that person a waliullah. Long as he doesn't intend returning to those sins again, then accidentally again, if he went back to some sin, then make plenty of tawbah. But don't be persistent. A Muslim does not say that, inshallah, I will give up sin someday in my life. That means that we are saying that Allah doesn't will that you give it up now. What we want is immediate. The person may say, Ya Allah, I gave it up, finish. What has it brought in my life? Nothing but restlessness, anxieties, worries and problems. Ask any person who's on drugs and drink and wine and women, what has it brought in his life? After watching one filthy movie, is he satisfied that that's enough now? After having committed zina and adultery, fornication one time, 10 times, 20 times, is he satisfied that's enough now? Even if he drinks the water of the ocean, it's not going to quench his thirst. He will have to drink clean, fresh, pure water. So make tawbah, make istighfar. It's for our own peace of mind, our own happiness, our own satisfaction. We're not going to help anybody else but ourselves. May Allah tabaraka wa ta'ala give me, give you and the ummah the tawfiq of amal. We have announced that Isha Salat tonight will take place at 10:02. So we'll stop here. That much is sufficient too for a person's islah. That much is sufficient if we want to make islah. And if we don't want to make islah, then we can go on and on. Our whole life will go in listening to majalis, but we'll be still in square one. So we ask Allah tabaraka wa ta'ala to give us the tawfiq of amal. Allahumma salli ala Sayyidina Muhammad wa ala ali Sayyidina Muhammad wa barik wa sallim. 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Ey Mere Allah, Ey Mere Rabbi Kareem, O my beloved Allah, O my beloved Allah, O my beloved Allah, O my Rahim Allah, my Kareem Allah, most forgiving Allah, most compassionate, loving, caring Allah, most tolerant Allah, most beneficent, most merciful Allah. We are extending our begging bowls before you, my beloved Allah. Ya Allah, completion of the Quran Sharif has taken place also in this majlis tonight. My beloved Allah, we are asking you the barakat of the Quran Sharif to forgive each and every one of us. Ya Allah, forgive each and every one of us. We are acknowledging every sin of ours. We are not justifying any of our sins. Indeed, my beloved Allah, we are the worst of all sinners on the surface of this earth. Everyone in your garden is a beautiful flower, O my beloved Allah. The only one that are thorns are ourselves. My beloved Allah, with our tongues and with our eyes and with our hands and with our feet and with our actions, we have caused so much of hurt and injury and pain to so many people around us. My beloved Allah, day and night we have indulged in so much of vices and evils and sins that even Shaitan becomes ashamed of our sins. We have used your bounties, your gifts, your great ni'mats for your disobedience. The great ni'mat of sight for watching haram. The great ni'mat of hearing for listening to haram. The great ni'mat of speech for false oaths and qasams, for lies, for curses. Ah, my beloved Allah. The great ni'mat of speech for slicing at the hearts of people. My beloved Allah, we are acknowledging every sin of ours. We are not justifying any of our sins. But you dearly love those who turn towards you. You dearly love those who seek forgiveness for their sins. My beloved Allah, we are seeking forgiveness of all sins. Forgive our past, forgive our present, forgive our future. Forgive us, our parents, our wives and children, our brothers and sisters, our family members and the ummah of Rasulullah sallallahu alayhi wa sallam. Ere Allah, hum gunegar hai, siyakar hai, badkar hai, mujrim hai, khatakar hai, gande hai, napaak hai. Committing so much of sins, our hearts have become napaak and najas and impure. But my beloved Allah, who is there to forgive us besides you? If you have to turn away your glance of forgiveness and mercy and kindness because of our sins, then who do we go to? There is no other support for us besides your support. There is no other door for us besides your door. There is no other home for us besides your home. Tere siwa hamara koi sahara nahi. Tere siwa koi hamara nahi. Vere Allah, my beloved Allah, my beloved Allah, there is no one for us besides you. If you have to turn away your glance of forgiveness, then we'll be destroyed. Ya Allah, have mercy on us. Have mercy on the ummah of Rasulullah sallallahu alayhi wa sallam. Open the doors of forgiveness for the ummah of Rasulullah sallallahu alayhi wa sallam. Overlook the shortcomings, the faults and the errors of the ummah of Rasulullah sallallahu alayhi wa sallam. Ya Allah, throughout the world, the ummah of Nabi alayhi salatu wasalam is going through so much of tests and trials, so much of persecution and torture and harassment. Ya Allah, so many are still languishing in Guantanamo Bay and so many other places. My beloved Allah, have mercy on the ummah of Rasulullah sallallahu alayhi wa sallam. Overlook their shortcomings and the sins and their faults. Ya Allah, don't test us and don't try us. We are extremely weak servants of yours. We cannot take any kind of pain or hardship or difficulties. Ya Allah, bless us all with good health. Bless us all with good health. Whosoever is sick and ailing, whether they are amongst us or in hospitals, in clinics or in homes, bless them with complete shifa from all ailments, sicknesses and diseases. Cure us of all our spiritual ailments also, my Allah. Our hearts are filled with malice, with greed, with pride, with arrogance, with obstinacy. Our hearts are filled with jealousy, with envy. My beloved Allah, clean and purify our hearts. Fill our hearts with your muhabbat, with your love and the love of Rasulullah sallallahu alayhi wa sallam. Ya Allah, fill our hearts with the nur of iman, with the nur of yaqeen, with the nur of the tilawat of the Quran Sharif, with the nur of zikrullah, with the nur of hajj and umrahs, with the nur of charities, with the nur of good deeds and good actions. Oh my beloved Allah, those who are weak, give them strength. Those who are on journeys, make them reach their destination safely. Those who have already left for hajj, make their hajj easy. Make it maqbool and mabroor. Ya Allah, remove any kind of barriers, obstacles and problems in their path. And those who are still leaving, Ya Allah, make it extremely easy for them to depart. Ya Allah, those who are in financial difficulties and problems, bless them with plentiful of halal rizq and remove their difficulties. Oh my beloved Allah, those who have no children, bless them with pious children. Those whom you have blessed with children, but their children are gone onto drinks and drugs and vices and evils, bring them back onto Sirat-e-Mustaqim. Ya Allah, bring them back onto Sirat-e-Mustaqim. Give them hidayat, my beloved Allah. Ya Allah, make them the coolness of the eyes of the parents. Give the parents the tawfiq to give proper bringing to the children. Ya Allah, we are living in a vicious environment. We are being lashed by storms of fitnas from all sides. Fitnas from our right, fitnas from our left, fitnas from in front of us, fitnas from behind us, fitnas pouring from the satellites above us, my beloved Allah, hum kidhar jaye, where do we go? Who is there to protect us besides you? My beloved Allah, protect each and every one of us. Protect our iman, protect our Islam, protect our wives and children, protect the ummah of Nabi alayhi salatu wasalam, protect our homes, our properties. Ya Allah, fear has gripped the hearts of everyone in this country. Change the conditions of adversity to that of prosperity. Change the conditions of insecurity to that of security. My beloved Allah, it's not difficult for you. It is not difficult for you. It has happened in the past and it can happen again. Ya Allah, give us the tawfiq to pass on the message of Islam. To bring into our own lives the teachings of the Quran and the Sunnah of Nabi alayhi salatu wasalam. Ya Allah, unite the hearts of parents and children, of husbands and wives, of brothers and sisters, of family members, and the ummah of Rasulullah sallallahu alayhi wasallam. Oh my beloved Allah, oh my Rahim Allah, my Kareem Allah, give hidayah to the entire mankind. Let the winds of guidance and hidayah flow throughout the continents. Ya Allah, let the winds blow throughout the continents. It is not difficult for you to give hidayah. Ya Allah, there is no shortage of space in Jannat. Ya Allah, bless the entire mankind with hidayat and guidance. Ya Allah, remove the pain and suffering of entire mankind. Conditions of drought and famine and whatever it may be, Ya Allah, remove those difficulties. But those who have become obstinate, they have made up their minds, they will never accept Islam and they will continue the persecution and the torture and the oppression and tyranny upon the Ummah. Then, my beloved Allah, destroy them like you destroyed the Aad and Samud. Send gale force winds against them. Ya Allah, send flood waters against them. Shake the ground beneath their feet. Ya Allah, cause division amongst their ranks. Cause the planes to crash and the ships to sink. Ya Allah, give victory to the Mujahideen of Islam. Mere Allah, humare hal par raham farma. Ek din marna hai, aakhir maut hai. Ek din marna hai, aakhir maut hai. Whether we like it or not, Ya Allah, the angel of death is going to squeeze the soul out of our bodies. We don't know where he is going to strike the sword and when he is going to strike the sword. We are definitely not ready, my beloved Allah. Ya Allah, don't let the angel of death find us in a disco, in a cinema, in a theater, watching some filthy movie. Or in adultery or fornication. Ya Allah, the ummah today, how many of them are dying in prostitute quarters, escort agencies, in adultery, in fornication, in cinemas, in discos and in rave clubs. Ya Allah, don't let any kind of embarrassment, shame, humiliation and disgrace come upon the ummah of Nabi alayhi salatu wasalam because of our actions. How are we going to face Rasulullah sallallahu alayhi wasallam on the day of Qiyamah if he has to catch our garment and ask us that I sacrificed my whole life for you. My teeth were shattered in wahad because of the ummah. I stood whole night in prayer and my feet swelled because of the ummah. 3 solid years I was ostracized and boycotted because of the ummah. I was stoned in Taif and I bled so much that my shoes became filled with my Mubarak blood because of the ummah. And is this the repayment that you gave? Ya Allah, bless us with haya, with shame, with modesty in our lives. Ya Allah, when the time of our death comes, take us to Madina Tayyib. Take us to Madina Tayyib. At the Rawza Mubarak of my beloved Rasul sallallahu alayhi wa sallam. With as-salatu was-salamu alayka ya Rasulallah. As-salatu was-salamu alayka ya Habib Allah. As-salatu was-salamu alayka ya khayra falqillah. Let our souls depart. Bless us with burial in Baqi. Agar waha muqaddar nahi, wherever it may be, let it be in a state you are pleased with us. Ya Allah, those who have completed the Quran Sharif, Ya Allah, make them recite the Quran Sharif. Understand the Qur'an Sharif. Practice upon the Qur'an Sharif. Ya Allah, make them sadqa jariya for the parents. Accept all the khidmat of deen that are taking place. Ya Allah, all the institutions of deen, bless them with maqbooliyat. Ya Allah, those who are making an effort to impart the knowledge of deen, accept each and every one of them. Ya Allah, all the works of deen that are taking place, bless them with maqbooliyat. Bless all workers with ikhlas. Ya Allah, Rasul-e-Pak sallallahu alayhi wa sallam, all his life he made duas for us. How much he begged for us. How much he asked for us. Bless us with all the goodness that he asked for us. Bless the ummah with that goodness. And from all the mischief, corruption and fitnas that he asked for protection, protect us and the ummah of Rasulullah sallallahu alayhi wasallam. Ya Allah, you are well aware of the good wishes, the good desires, the aspirations that are in the hearts of each and every individual who has raised his or her hand before you this part of the night. There are so many things that we haven't been able to ask, my beloved Allah, but you are well aware of their desires and wishes. Whatever their good wishes and desires may be, Ya Allah, fulfill their good wishes and desires. And you are well aware of the pain, the suffering, the difficulties, the hardships, the problems, the sicknesses, the diseases that each and every individual who has raised his or her hand before you is suffering. Ya Allah, remove their suffering and their pain and their difficulties and their problems. Whatever it may be, Ya Allah, you are well aware. رسول پاک صلی اللہ علیہ وسلم کے صدقے میں ہماری دعاؤں کو قبول فرما. ہم ناقابل قبول ہے پھر بھی قبول فرما. ہم گندے ہیں پھر بھی قبول فرما. ہم گندے ہیں تیرے 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
1: Set your face, so set your direction towards the true religion uprightly. This is a command of Allah subhanahu wa ta'ala. How many of us are absolutely positive, without a doubt, that we are holding onto the true direction? Or are we terribly unsure, uncertain and fragmented? Go on, look around you, look at the massive ignorance and indifference that prevails in Muslim society all over the world. Look at all the variety of stances that we take. It is very disturbing. 14th command of Allah subhanahu wa ta'ala is as follows. The command of Allah subhanahu wa ta'ala is, says Allah subhanahu wa ta'ala, Ya ayyuhalladhina amanu taqullaha wa qulu qawlan sadida yuslih lakum a'malakum wa yaghfir lakum zunubakum وَمَنْ يُطِعِ اللَّهَ وَرَسُولَهُ فَقَدْ فَازَ فَوْزًا عَظِيمًا. 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O true believers, O mu'mineen, O muslimin, fear Allah and speak words that are meticulously directed, that are sincere, that are true, that are honestly spoken. O true believers, Ya أَيُّهَا الَّذِينَ آمَنُوا اتَّقُوا اللَّهِ وَقُولُوا قَوْلًا سَدِيدًا. Fear Allah, O mu'mineen, fear Allah and speak words, utter words, speak a language. Let your speech be such that it is meticulous, it is pure, it is sincere, it is true and it is truly directed, well directed. Says Allah subhanahu wa ta'ala, if you speak well, you speak truly, you speak sincerely, you speak honestly, and you speak straight. If your speech is straight and sincere, says Allah subhanahu wa ta'ala, yuslih lakum a'malakum. Allah will correct your works for you. Wa yaghfir lakum zunubakum. And Allah will forgive you your sins, says Allah subhanahu wa ta'ala. And whoever obeys Allah and His Messenger, wa man yuti'i Allaha wa rasulahu. And whoever obeys Allah and His Messenger, such a person, faqad faza fawzan azima. And such a person, says Allah subhanahu wa ta'ala, will have attained a great success, a great victory. Speech. Every one of us speaks. Very few amongst us are unfortunate not to have a voice. All of us speak. Our means of communication with one another is through speech. I can sit here and if I did not have the power of speech, what would be the worth? Why would you gather? It is speech through which we communicate. And if this speech is full of flaws, and if this tongue is full of sins, and if this tongue is insincere, and if this heart is callous and disregardful of honesty and truth and uprightness, if this heart is insincere and this tongue has got ulterior motives, then I tell you, you will not gain any of this. What will you not gain? You, Allah subhanahu wa ta'ala will not correct your deeds for you, your works for you. Allah subhanahu wa ta'ala will not forgive you, for you are not living in obedience to Allah and His Rasul sallallahu alayhi wa sallam, and you have attained no success in this world. You are a total failure. So speech governed by the fear of Allah subhanahu wa ta'ala, and that is spoken truly, honestly and sincerely, without a taint of ulterior motive or evil scheme, is very rare in our days. The more we learn, and the more we earn, the more dishonest and the more scheming we become. Thus the command, the above command of Allah subhanahu wa ta'ala, is that we should fear Allah ta'ala and always deliver true speech, faithful speech, faithfully spoken, sincerely uttered. When truth and sincerity accompanies our speech, then we will be seeking perfection through our deeds and our act, our words. We will be considered trustworthy in speech and in action. People will learn to trust the word of a Muslim and to respect Muslims and to be even drawn thereby towards Islam. And therefore, Allah subhanahu wa ta'ala says that Allah will correct your deeds for you. That is, Allah will give you the strength to do what is right and to overcome that which is wrong. Allah subhanahu wa ta'ala will allow you not to be misled, not to be tempted, not to be drawn away, not to be led astray, not to do things for vanity and for glory, etc. And Allah subhanahu wa ta'ala will forgive you your sins on top of this. And Allah subhanahu wa ta'ala will forego your remissions. Fear of Allah subhanahu wa ta'ala and honest, upright speech are noble attributes in a person. For they are, in effect, together with obedience to the commandments of Allah ta'ala and the sunnah of Rasulullah sallallahu alayhi wa sallam, the signs of great merit and success by an individual. Submitting to Allah Ta'ala and serving Rasulullah sallallahu alayhi wa sallam is directly linked to the success or the failure of a person. There is simply no other formula that governs mankind. Remember this. Submitting, I repeat with emphasis, submitting to Allah subhanahu wa ta'ala, in other words, surrendering oneself completely to the commandments of Allah subhanahu wa ta'ala and serving the sunnah of Rasulullah sallallahu alayhi wa sallam, is directly linked to the success or the failure of any human being in entire humanity, in the whole of mankind. There is no other measure, no other way, no other road, no other channel for judging and measuring the success or the failure of any individual, be he Muslim or non-Muslim. Material success is related to the world, but spiritual success is an everlasting one that transcends the boundaries of this world and provides success in the eternal life of the akhirah, of the hereafter. How, the question now that I pose to you is, how are we Muslims responding to this above command, divine commandment of Allah subhanahu wa ta'ala? Fear Allah and speak words that are meticulously, honestly, truly and sincerely directed towards one another. How are we Muslims responding? How clearly have we shown our truth, our sincerity and our Allah fear? Are we honest brokers for Islam? Do we truly love and devote ourselves to Allah and to Rasulullah sallallahu alayhi wa sallam? Look around you. Judge for yourselves our condition. Look at the ummah that has everything. Amongst us, I ask you, when you look around, do you find lying, cheating, defrauding, degrading and denouncing amongst us? Are we truly sincere and truly and sincerely obedient to Allah Ta'ala and Sayyidina Rasulullah sallallahu alayhi wa sallam? Tell me, what is the score? What do you see? Are we a venom-inspired and hate-filled people? We hate this and we hate that. We dislike this and we dislike that. This is good and that is bad. Tell me, what kind of people are we? Carrying all kinds of prejudices in our heart. Is that what we are? Is our speech atrocious and our behavior misguided? Are we filled with prejudice and rancor of all kinds? Are we jealous and envious of other people? Especially we in South Africa after 40 years of apartheid, or more than a century of white domination. What is our condition? What did the musallis some years ago of this masjid display when they smashed up a car outside and almost killed or killed a man outside? What did that mess out of the house of Allah subhanahu wa ta'ala, mass hysteria, when they ran outside and caught hold of this person? How did they react? Out of the house of Allah subhanahu wa ta'ala, where we are taught how to obey the commandments of Allah subhanahu wa ta'ala, where we filled with hatred for our enemies. What was our reaction? How did we respond at a funeral in Woodstock when we met a supposedly informer or a cop or policeman, some chap by the name of Farmer? How did we react? What did we do to him? We Muslims, funeral, we were there. We were all Muslims marching there. We had a funeral. We were taking a man to his grave. We were going to bury him. He had been given ghusl and kafan and everything he had been given. We were going to make him dafan. Tell me, how did we react on that day when we saw this agent provocateur of the government? What was the responses of the Muslim Ummah? Our nails were all shot out, our fingers were all shot out, our eyes were glistening with hatred. We were sweating with beads of hatred. You ask me, how are we acting where it comes to the commandment of Allah subhanahu wa ta'ala and the actions of Sayyidina Rasulullah sallallahu alayhi wa sallam? What if that is to be repeated again? How would you and I react? How would we respond? These are all facts, only a few examples of which I am giving around our own lives. Jealousy I asked you about, envy I asked you about. They have ruled and dominated for so long, so they have demarcated and given us less than 25% of this land, and 25% of the population occupies 75% of the land. They have given to this population, we, the non-whites, so to say, that to have 10% of the economy, and they who are 25% of the population own and control 90% of the economy. Subhanallah, brothers. So what do we Muslims say? Because of the statistics I've given you, we must hate them, we must envy them, we must be jealous of what they have got. Because they usurped it. Through oppression they gained it. This is what our politicians say. Is politics our religion? Is that what controls us all over the world? No, brothers. The commandments of Allah subhanahu wa ta'ala govern us today, tomorrow, and in the hereafter. Before our death and after our death, it is Allah's rule, Allah's hukuma, and we obey none but Allah subhanahu wa ta'ala. And we say, nobody else gave it to them. It is not ill-gained by them. Whichever way you look at it, Allah subhanahu wa ta'ala, due to our weakness, your weakness, and my weakness, they have trampled all over us. We have not done our duty. We did not come here for dunya. We did not come here for lovely homes and great businesses. We came here only for one reason, and that is to make ibadat of Allah subhanahu wa ta'ala. Anyway, brothers, what I am saying here now, in the light of the above command of Allah subhanahu wa ta'ala, what has become of us? What kind of a people are you and I? That is what I ask you to consider. 15th commandment of Allah subhanahu wa ta'ala coming up, and it is as follows. Says Allah subhanahu wa ta'ala, Ya ayyuhalladhina amanu taqullaha haqqa tuqatihi wa la tamutunna illa wa antum muslimun. وَأَتَصِمُوا بِحَبْلِ اللَّهِ جَمِيعًا وَلَا تَفَرَّقُوهُ. Surah Ali Imran, third surah of the Quran, ayat number 102 and 103. Says Allah subhanahu wa ta'ala, O true believers, fear Allah as he should be feared. Subhanallah. اتَّقُوا اللَّهَ حَقَّ تُقَاتِهِ. Fear Allah as Allah should be feared. And die not, subhanallah, and die not but in a state of Islam, in a state of being Muslim, in a state of being in complete submission to Allah subhanahu wa ta'ala. Says Allah subhanahu wa ta'ala, wa antum muslimun wa la tamutunna. Do not die and go, do not depart from this world, do not let your ruh separate from your body, but that you be in a state of being Muslim, of being mu'min. Says Allah subhanahu wa ta'ala, وَأَعْتَصِمُوا بِحَبْلِ اللَّهِ جَمِيعًا وَلَا تَفَرَّقُوا. And hold fast all together, all of you, to the rope of Allah, and be not divided amongst yourselves. Allahu Akbar. Sadaqallahu al-Azim. A very clear command of Allah ta'ala for Muslims to die as Muslims. This can only be achieved if we live as Muslims. By living as Muslims, will we die as Muslims? And the best way to live as Muslims is by having fear of Allah, for Allah subhanahu wa ta'ala. Those who fear, they shall obey. That is the bottom line. If you fear, you will obey. If you have no fear, you're going to break the laws. So those who fear, they shall obey. Look at us. We do not go out at night. Just examine this example or simile that I am giving you. We do not go out at night. We do not go out at night, for we may be robbed or killed. We are afraid of injury. We are afraid of loss of life. We shutter our homes. We alarm our vehicles. And we secure our businesses. Then we insure it on top of it as well. Why? Why do we do this? Because we fear loss and damage to our lives and our properties. But now I ask you, what about our deen? What about securing our iman? What about akhirah? Are we as concerned about securing these things? Are we as concerned about them? Some of us say, why should we fear Allah? Why should we fear Allah? I ask them, why did Rasulullah sallallahu alayhi wasallam fear Allah ta'ala? Those who ask me, Marana, why should we fear Allah? We should love Allah. Out of love, the Christians created Trinity. Buddhists made Buddha into a Lord. Hindus created 1,000 deities. And so did many other idolatrous people. All became mushrikeen because of love or over love. So Allah subhanahu wa ta'ala for the Muslimin has said, but you fear me because I'm too powerful. So you fear Allah, have taqwa for Allah subhanahu wa ta'ala. And that fear should be such that your hair must stand on end when you think of akhirah, of judgment, of death, of agony, of trials, of punishment, and all the things that have preceded us and that has happened to the evil and sinful peoples of the world. Because Allah is too powerful, and you must shudder and fear at the power and the qudra of Allah subhanahu wa ta'ala. And Allah subhanahu wa ta'ala has given this ummah, the scientists of this ummah, access into the heavens so we can study space and we can study the might and the power and the qudra of Allah subhanahu wa ta'ala. What goes on in that space, we have been given the opportunity to see. Where it says that one star is many millions of times bigger than planet Earth. Wallah, scientists tell us this. One star, and there are trillions of stars up there. One star is millions of times bigger than this planet Earth. And imagine how big is planet Earth. So that, how mighty must Allah be? Should we not fear such Allah? Alright. So we say, I ask those people that tell me, why should we fear Allah? We should love Allah. And you will be surprised. One day in Jum'ah, many years ago, a brother stood up in Jum'ah, at the back of Jum'ah. He says, Mawlana, stop translating taqwa as fear of Allah. Tell the people it is love of Allah. And I was on the mihrab at that time going. And I was on the mihrab at that time going to deliver khutbah for Jummah when he called me up for this. And I just ignored that, went up, and in the khutbah I delivered a talk in which I said, taqwa verily out of love has grown shirk and nifaq and kufr and batil. Not that it is wrong, but out of love, because people do not understand what love is. And I told that love without fear of Allah subhanahu wa ta'ala is of no consequence. It is fear that should bind us to Allah subhanahu wa ta'ala. For Allah is one that we all must fear. Anyways, we are drifting from the talk. Here it is. So I ask these people that say, why should we fear Allah? What the taqwa is fear of Allah. I ask them, tell me, we follow Rasulullah, that love without fear of Allah subhanahu wa ta'ala is of no consequence. It is fear that should bind us to Allah subhanahu wa ta'ala. For Allah is one that we all must fear. Anyways, we are drifting from the talk. Here it is. So I ask these people that say, why should we fear Allah? What the taqwa is fear of Allah. I ask them, tell me, we follow Rasulullah sallallahu alayhi wa sallam. We follow his way, his sunnah. Everything he did for us is sunnah. Why did he fear? Why did he make istighfar so many times? Why was he agitated when the wind blew? Why has he spoken to the Sahaba and wept so much for the Ummah? If it was not out of fear of Allah subhanahu wa ta'ala. So we say, also, why did the Sahaba-e-Karam, Ridwanullahi ta'ala alayhim ajmin, fear Allah subhanahu wa ta'ala to such a degree? And I give the answer at the same time, I say, they did so because they were commanded by Allah subhanahu wa ta'ala to do so. And when Allah commands that he should be feared, that he should be feared, then we must obey and we must submit and we must surrender ourselves. And this is the situation in which death must come to us. In a situation where we are full of submission, accepted, willing, voluntary submission to Allah subhanahu wa ta'ala. That is how Allah subhanahu wa ta'ala must find us. Allah subhanahu wa ta'ala has commanded us to hold fast to the rope of Allah ta'ala and to do so as one body, as a single group of true believers, and not to separate and divide ourselves into many, many fragmented and separated bodies. Yet, what do we do? We the Ummah, what do we do? How do we respond? How many divisions and subdivisions have we created amongst ourselves? How weak

We hold on to the rope of Allah, which consists of the threads and the twines that form the sunnah of Rasulullah sallallahu alayhi wasallam. I ask you, how obedient are we to Allah and His Rasul this day? How vulnerable are we to shaitan? And how inclined are we towards evil and towards the world? Look around you. Look at this ummah. How concerned do we appear to be with life and with the death? That is all I ask you to consider as I proceed in today's lesson to the 16th command of Allah subhanahu wa ta'ala.

Surah Rum, 30th Surah of the Quran, ayat number 31 and ayat number 32, says Allah subhanahu wa ta'ala, and turn all of you, and turn you all, O Muslims, and turn you all in repentance to Him, in repentance to Allah, and fear Allah, and be constant in salah, and be not of those who associate partners with Allah, of those who make a schism in their religion and are divided into various sects, each sect rejoicing in their own beliefs and in their own opinions. Subhanallah. Sadaqallahul Azim, says Allah subhanahu wa ta'ala, and I give this translation once again with a few comments and proceed with a commentary. Says Allah subhanahu wa ta'ala, all you Muslims, all together, turn in repentance, munibina, in submission, repentance, in tawbah towards Allah subhanahu wa ta'ala, to Allah subhanahu wa ta'ala, with istighfar in your hearts and seeking forgiveness in your hearts, all of you together, turn to Allah subhanahu wa ta'ala, wattaquhu, and all of you, fear Allah subhanahu wa ta'ala, wa aqimu salah, and all together, all of you, be constant in your salah, in your prayers. Says Allah subhanahu wa ta'ala, وَلَا تَكُونُوا مِنَ الْمُشْرِكِينَ, and do not become of the mushrikeen, do not become of the polytheistic people, do not become of those people who take gods and idols in place of the one Allah. Says Allah subhanahu wa ta'ala, مِنَ الَّذِينَ, who are these mushrikeen? 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Who are the mushrikeen? مِنَ الَّذِينَ فَرَّقُوا دِينَهُمْ وَكَانُوا شِيَعًا, and who are these mushrikeen? Amongst these mushrikeen, one is a clear mushrik, the idol, idolater, the idol worshipper. That's a clear mushrik. Alright? Those who take a plurality of gods, who worship idols. Alright? That is clear. But Allah subhanahu wa ta'ala says, وَلَا تَكُونُوا مِنَ الْمُشْرِكِينَ, and do not become of those who associate with Allah. And amongst those who associate with Allah are مِنَ الَّذِينَ. مِنَ الَّذِينَ ya means, and amongst those who also commit shirk, and amongst those who are also mushrik are who? مِنَ الَّذِينَ 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Allah subhanahu wa ta'ala says, you know what is the characteristic and the greatest feature of those people? Subhanallah. Allah subhanahu wa ta'ala tells us, كُلُّ حِزْبٍ بِمَا لَدَيْهِمْ فَرِهُونَ, their greatest feature is that each of these sects rejoice in their own opinions and in their own beliefs. In other words, they will not let go. Reason will not prevail. They are totally blind. You tell them, and Huzur Rasulullah sallallahu alayhi wa sallam is the final prophet, he's the Khatamun Nabiyyin, he's the last of the prophets, it's absolute proof, Islam was the perfect deen, there is no other prophet after him, and he says, no, but there was. And you tell him, but brother, reason for a while, there cannot be. Allah subhanahu wa ta'ala says, so he says, no, you know the Khatam is actually a stamp. It means a stamp. In other words, with the stamp of approval of Muhammadur Rasulullah sallallahu alayhi wa sallam, and with the stamp of approval, the signet ring of Muhammad and the signet ring of Allah, others can follow, other prophets can come. Subhanallah. They rejoice in their own interpretations, or call it misinterpretations. Things like that. Astaghfirullah. Anyway, brief commentary, this is not our lesson. Allah subhanahu wa ta'ala has set His commandments in very clear terms in the Quran Majid. We see here the command to seek forgiveness for our sins and our wrongs, to uphold our obligatory duty of salah, and to be wary of committing shirk. Our ever persistent enemy Shaitan is constantly on our heels.

And he tries by every persuasive means to lure us into shirk. So we have been warned of this enormous danger to mankind in these words of Allah subhanahu wa ta'ala, وَلَا تَكُونُوا مِنَ الْمُشْرِكِينَ, and be not of those who associate partners with Allah. Look around you at the Ummah of Muslims now. Look how we worship. Look how they worship the material. Look how we worship money. Look how we worship pleasure. Look how we desire. Look how we strive. Look how we strain for and strive for the perishable things of the world. We know we're going to leave all these material things behind. A Muslim knows this better than anybody else in the world. He knows so many ayats of the Quran, so many sunnah teachings and logic and reason, and he knows he's going to die, and everything material that he's sacrificing his whole life for, he's going to leave behind. Now he sacrifices deen for the sake of dunya. So I say, look how much time we spend on the dunya and how little time we spend on the deen. Look how we turn to the graves of saints. Look how they turn to graves and saints when they are in dire trouble, in dire straits. Look how they run to Bombay and Ajmer and they forget the masjid around the corner. Makkah and Medina are also forgotten. Umrah and Hajj is also forgotten. And there are so many thousands amongst us, literally thousands amongst us, that have made ziyarat of Baghdad and Lahore and Ajmer and Bombay and spent thousands of rands to go there and seek solace and comfort in the arms of the deceased saints and awliyas of Allah Ta'ala that are lying in the graves, in those tombs, in those places. And the masjid around the corner, they are not there, and for years they have not been there for subuh or zuhr or asr or maghrib or isha. And if they do come, it is so infrequent that it is not worthwhile talking about. Look in amazement at the evil customs and traditions surrounding communal feasts celebrated in the names of awliyas, with the underlying belief that the intercession of these saints will free them of their guilt and of their sins, and that it will pass on good fortune to them, it will bring them good luck. They also hold fast to the belief that if such feasts are not held in honor of the awliyas and saints of Allah, then these mighty intercessors, meaning the saints and the awliyas, that these mighty intercessors will be angered, and thus they will not approach Allah to forgive these people their sins, and they will also be struck furthermore with misfortunes and diseases. Thus these people cling on to such polytheistic beliefs and pagan rituals, the very things that Sayyidina wa Nabiyina Muhammadur Rasulullah sallallahu alayhi wa sallam came to abolish in mankind. And then the surprising part is, if we point these things out to these people and we tell them about it and we ask them about it, then they will deny it completely. They will say, no, Mawlana, no, my brother, no, this is wrong. We don't believe these things. We do not hold these communal feasts, and we do not go to the graves of saints for this reason. They will lie to you. They will lie to you here, says Allah subhanahu wa ta'ala, as they will lie to Allah subhanahu wa ta'ala on the day of judgment. Thus they commit shirk and nifaq. And brothers, in the commentary that follows now, you will find every category of mushrik. There are various categories. I'm going to name them briefly to you. Every category of mushrik, you will find in him this nifaq, hypocrisy. Shirk and hypocrisy go hand in hand. Both have been denounced to go into hell. So I add to this, thus you will find that they commit shirk together with nifaq.
their intentions and their actions are tantamount to associating and to turning to others besides Allah Ta'ala. This is where the shirk comes in. This is it. Their intentions, their niyah, and their actions are tantamount or are equal to associating and turning to others besides Allah Ta'ala. And that is the shirk. And that is the shirk they deny. But dare to point this out to them, and they will stand up to fight for their very survival in order to retain their polytheistic beliefs, their polytheistic customs and structures. Allah subhanahu wa ta'ala also commands in the above ayat that the Muslims should not be of those who make a schism in their religion. مِنَ الَّذِينَ فَرَّقُوا دِينَهُمْ وَكَانُوا شِيَعًا. Allah subhanahu wa ta'ala says that the Muslims should not be of those who make a schism in their religion. The above mentioned polytheistically inclined sect is one of the largest, the one I've just mentioned now, is one of the largest groups in the Muslim community, with many divisions amongst them, running across and also running across all the Muslim countries and nations of the world. This group of mushrikeen, this grave worshippers, saint worshippers, and communal feast holders and celebrators, they, you will find them running across the entire globe, all the Muslim countries and nations of the world. In every community, there is a large group of these people indulging in acts of shirk, mostly around the tombs of saints. Great festivals are held. Brothers, if you read, like I have done, how festivals were celebrated in the pagan times, in the pre-Muhammadur Rasulullah sallallahu alayhi wa sallam time, meaning the pre-prophetic time, our Prophet's time, you will find no difference between the festivals celebrated by the mushrikeen in pre-Islamic times and the celebrations and festivals that are held by these people around the tombs of saints today. Go and see it for yourselves. That is the first major sect amongst the Muslims, the one I've just mentioned, who are set, who are determined, who are fanatical, and who are joyous in their schismatic beliefs and traditions, exactly as stated by Allah Ta'ala in this ayah of the Quran. And the second major sect is as follows. Then there is another large grouping of sects who believe, even through denial, in other words, the same, nifaq, shirk and nifaq, who, even through denial, believe in some form or another in the continuity of prophethood, mostly by ascribing prophetic qualities to the mission of their leaders, their imams, and their founders. There is one group. Their founders, those who have founded their sect, those who are leaders of their sect, those who are the imams of their sects, these people attribute prophetic qualities, attributes, and even sometimes godlike attributes to their leaders. Such, for example, are the Ahmadiyyas, Qadianis, Aga Khanis, Baha'is, and many others. Some of these sects even ascribe godlike attributes, meaning divine qualities, to their leaders and their imams, most of whom are total misfits and a shame and a disgrace to their communities. Yet people love them and people follow them. These schismatics also form a major grouping of sects amongst Muslims who are in complete contradiction to the commandments of Allah subhanahu wa ta'ala and the sunnah of Rasulullah sallallahu alayhi wa sallam. The third division, or the third major sect or grouping of sects amongst the Muslims, spoken of here in the Quran, I'm giving a commentary of that particular ayah, is as follows. Then there is a third major group, perhaps the most of the sects, known as the Shias, who are the oldest amongst the sects. The members of these groups and movements and sects of Shias believe, listen to this one, just the basic difference. They believe that imamat, that leadership of the Muslims, khilafat, rightly belong to the descendants of Rasulullah sallallahu alayhi wa sallam through his daughter Fatima radiallahu ta'ala anha and his son-in-law Sayyidina Ali karramallahu wajhu. And so they denounced to hell, to disgrace and to gloom, Sayyidina Abu Bakr Siddiq radiallahu ta'ala anhu, Sayyidina Umar Farooq radiallahu ta'ala anhu, Sayyidina Usman Ghani radiallahu ta'ala anhu,
the first of the first three Khalifas of Islam, and they denounce to hell and to gloom all the Sahaba Ikram Ridwanullahi Ta'ala Alayhim Ajma'in, excepting for three, for having accepted these three Khalifas of Islam. That's the first one. No matter which segment of Shiites, there's over 100 different sects amongst them. This is the basic belief that they hold, that these three Khalifas of Islam usurped the right to Khilafat of Sayyidina Ali radiallahu ta'ala anha. Then the second difference that you and I have to know, we don't have to go in any deeper, the second point of difference between us and them that makes the Shias, brothers, not only kafirs but also mushriks. And here I'm sitting in the house of Allah subhanahu wa ta'ala, and I'm giving you these two, you find out for yourself. And the second major point for their kufr and their shirk, and I say this with all reason and logic at my disposal, and they can say what they want to, although they are saying, in spite of that, accept us as Muslims. Subhanallah. What a wonderful way of putting it. In spite of these differences, in spite of us calling the three Khalifas of Islam, and in spite of us denouncing all the Sahaba Ikram as being kafirs, in spite of that, we are still worthy of being Muslims. Astaghfirullah. And the second point, and only these two I'm giving you, about this major grouping, they also attribute to their imams, their imams, who are their imams? The descendants of Sayyidina Ali and Sayyidina Fatima radiallahu ta'ala anhuma. They attribute to their imams infallible divine guidance. In other words, they cannot commit sin. They are innocent of all sin. Only an attribute of the Anbiya-i Karam. Only the Anbiya's. They say our imams are equal to the Anbiya's. We say that is shirk. They attribute to their imams infallible divine guidance. In other words, they cannot commit sin. They are innocent of all sin. Only an attribute of the Anbiya-i Karam. Only the Anbiya's. They say our imams are equal to the Anbiya's. We say that is shirk. Now you can understand why they are mushrikeen. Not only kafir is, he can still come into the fold of Islam. He can still embrace Islam. But a mushrik, very hard, brothers. And this is where Allah subhanahu wa ta'ala says, "Kullu hizbim bima ladayhim farihun." They are so happy in their blindness, so blinded by their happiness. Here it is. And these two differences, no matter which Shia it is, you ask in these two things, they believe in that. Alright, here it is. Both of these fundamental beliefs. Belief in one, which I mentioned earlier, that is, that the Khalifa, the three Khalifas of Islam and all the Sahabas are out of the pale of Islam. And the second belief, that of infallible divine guidance being received by their imams. Both of these fundamental beliefs of all Shias are in complete conflict and contradiction with the Islamic doctrines and laws, and they pursue it with much belief and much joy. They are satisfied that they are right, where Allah Ta'ala says in the Quran, "Bima ladayhim farihun." They rejoice in their own beliefs. And the fourth major grouping of the mushrikeen are the following. Thereafter we have what may be the most dangerous group of sects amongst the Muslims. These are the rationalists, who liken themselves to the enlightened ones. Shaitan plays many tricks on them, for they are mentally controlled and led by Shaitan. They are the free thinkers and the liberal minded, who see no cause for fear of Allah Ta'ala, or fear of death, or fear of hereafter. Everything is go-go and everything is natural. Although they live on the fringe, their persuasions create many ripples and waves in the Muslim society, create many distortions and untruths. And many Islamic beliefs are misinterpreted and trampled upon by peoples as a result. These demagogues have silvery tongues, they have artful ways,
and they have persuasive pens and

0: In many Muslims are misled by them. The incumbent duties of Muslims are lightly dismissed by them. The Sunnah teachings are scoffed upon by them. History is misrepresented by them. Miracles of the prophets are allegorized. The trials of the grave are turned figurative, and the happenings and events of the hereafter are perverted by them. Mostly, the damned, the forbidden, and the sinful things are made to look pleasing and desirable to Muslimin by them. And this is where the danger lies. They are a threat to society, to Muslim society, but society in their ignorance and apathy listens to their crap and follows them. These are the four major schisms amongst the Muslims, and it has weakened us tremendously. Each one is so certain of itself, so set in its ways, that these people will not repent, they will not seek forgiveness of Allah Ta'ala. If they do realize that they are wrong and they wish to repent, then such pressure is brought to bear upon them by their group, by their sect, that they generally relent and they give in. From time to time, there are exceptions, however. Many a noble person from these sects has converted, has come into deen, has received hidayat, and they have then written many books whereby we become informed about what those peoples are and what their beliefs are and what goes on inside. Many a Shia, somehow through the power and the Qudra, has received hidayat from Allah subhanahu wa ta'ala, and then they have written books to tell us and inform the ummah of what goes on inside those people's hearts, inside their minds, and inside their camps, and within the upper echelons and structure of those particular sects. Same, that is how we know about the Ahmadiyyas and Qadianis and what goes on there. It is rotten, brothers. It is scary. It is unbelievable. It is pure shaitan. Anyway, from time to time there are exceptions, however, but such is the state of the ummah of the greatest and the wisest prophet of all, Sayyidina Muhammadur Rasulullah sallallahu alayhi wa sallam. This is the state of the ummah today. Look around you and you consider for yourselves. Brothers, I'm going to press a little while longer and we will do this important part. Note, a question arises here. What should one do when confronted by these sectarians? Should we show, brothers ask me this question, should we show interest in these sects when they approach us? Should we join them? Should we have friends amongst them? Should we associate with them? Should we marry them? Should we go to their weddings and feasts and celebrations and functions? These are some of the questions I have been asked over the years. I say, and I reply to all of them, and I say, no human being has the right to give an answer to this question if an answer has already been provided by Allah subhanahu wa ta'ala, the mighty, the supreme Allah in the Quran Majid. If Wahi has provided an answer, I have nothing to say in this matter. The reply is as follows, and it comes from the Quran. Allah subhanahu wa ta'ala says, إِنَّ الَّذِينَ فَرَّقُوا دِينَهُمْ وَكَانُوا شِيَعًا لَسْتَ مِنْهُمْ فِي شَيْءٍ إِنَّ الَّذِينَ فَرَّقُوا دِينَهُمْ وَكَانُوا شِيَعًا لَسْتَ مِنْهُمْ فِي شَيْءٍ إِنَّمَا أَمْرُهُمْ إِلَى اللَّهِ ثُمَّ يُنَبِّعُهُمْ بِمَا كَانُوا يَفَعَلُونَ. Surah An'am, 6th surah of the Quran, ayat number 159. 6th surah, Surah An'am, ayat number 159, says Allah subhanahu wa ta'ala. And as for those who make a schism, who make a division in their religion, and they thereby become divided into sects, you, O Muslims, you, in brackets, O Muslims, you must have nothing at all to do with them. Subhanallah. Here's Allah's. Lasta minhum fi shay'in, nothing at all. The word shay'in means nothing whatsoever to do with them. Neither speech, nor communication, nor friendship, nor association of any kind whatsoever. They must be shunned, ostracized, disregarded, totally cut away from you, cut out from you. Here it is. إِنَّ الَّذِينَ فَرَّقُوا دِينَهُمْ وَكَانُوا شِيَعًا لَسْتَ مِنْهُمْ فِي شَيْءٍ. As for those who make a schism and a division, who create sects in their religion and become divided into sects, they become sectaries or sectarians. Allah subhanahu wa ta'ala says, you must have nothing at all to do with them. Says Allah subhanahu wa ta'ala further, إِنَّمَا أَمْرُهُمْ إِلَى اللَّهِ. Verily, their affair, their matter, their case is with Allah. Not with you. Their case and their matter is with Allah. Summa yunabbi'uhum. And Allah subhanahu wa ta'ala, in the hereafter, Allah will declare unto them, will open unto them, will expose to them, bima kanu yaf'alun, that which they have done. Allah says, I will deal with them. Not you. I will deal with them in the hereafter, and I will inform them as to what they have done, the damage, the harm, the shirk that they have committed. This is the command of Allah Ta'ala to all believing Muslims. To us it is, leave these sectarians, sectaries alone. Disassociate ourselves with them. Have nothing to do with them. They are so full of themselves that they have become deaf, dumb and blind to the truth and to reality. They are a lost and a drowned people. So leave their matter with Allah Ta'ala. Allah Ta'ala will deal with them in the hereafter. I hope this divine advice of Allah subhanahu wa ta'ala will help us and guide us safely into the future. We will know now what to do. There is so much to learn in Islam. Let us spend as much time as we can. Let us spend all our time in learning about Islam and in worshipping Allah subhanahu wa ta'ala and in following Allah and His Rasul sallallahu alayhi wa sallam. Why seek to contaminate ourselves with the beliefs of misfits? Brothers, the last one I'm going to do for today, command of Allah subhanahu wa ta'ala, is the 17th one, and it is as follows. I am pressing, brothers. 17th. No, that is only by way of, it's included with the 16th one. It's part of the 16th one. It's a separate note. Right, the 17th one now. And the 17th one is as follows. Says Allah subhanahu wa ta'ala, Qul ta'alaw atlu ma harrama rabbukum alaykum alla tushriku bihi shay'an wa bil walidayni ihsana. وَلَا تَقْتُلُوا أَوْلَادَكُمْ مِنْ إِمْلَاقٍ نَحْنُ نَرْزُقُكُمْ 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Surah Naam, 6 Surah of the Quran, Ayat number 151 and 152. Says Allah subhanahu wa ta'ala, say, declare, come, O Muslims, say, the sayya is obviously for Muhammadur Rasulullah sallallahu alayhi wa sallam. Say, declare, come, O Muslimin, come. I will rehearse to you that which your sustainer has forbidden you. All the things that are forbidden. I will rehearse to you that which your sustainer, your Rabb, has forbidden. Firstly, that you associate not anything as partner with Allah. That you show kindness to your parents. That you kill not. That you kill not. That you murder not your children out of fear of poverty and want. We provide sustenance. In other words, Allah says, we provide sustenance for you and for them, that you come not near the things that are forbidden, that you come not near to indecency, that you come not near to abominations, neither openly nor in secret, that you take not life which Allah has made sacred, except for a just cause. By these instructions does Allah command you, that you may understand. Then further forbidden things, what are they? And approach not the property of the orphan, except by way of improving it, until he attains the age of strength, the age of maturity and wisdom. And says Allah, and give full measure and full weight with justice. Full measure meaning you must give the correct length and the correct quality. And full weight with justice means you must give the correct weight of goods that you sell. Says Allah Ta'ala, we place not a task on any soul beyond its ability. This can also be translated as follows: we place not a burden on any soul but that which it can bear, that which is within its capacity to bear. Says Allah Ta'ala, and whenever you speak, observe justice, even if it be for or against a near relative. And fulfill the covenant of Allah. By these does Allah command you, that you may remember. And verily, says Allah, this is my, in other words, Allah's, my with a capital M, says Allah Ta'ala, and verily, this is my right path, this is my right way. Therefore, follow it and follow not other ways, lest you be scattered and become divided, and lose your way from the path of Allah. By these divine instructions does Allah command you, that you may fear Allah by avoiding sin. That is the conclusion of the translation of the lengthy two ayat that I recited for you. I'm going to give you the commentary and conclude today's lesson. The commentary is quite a long one, but listen carefully. There are 10 divine counsels. Now the word counsel here is not C-O-U-N-C-I-L. It is C-O-U-N-S-E-L. Counsel meaning advice. Alright? There are 10 divine counsels of Allah Ta'ala in these two ayat of Surah An'am in the Quran Majid. These 10 counsels are divided into 3 phases. The first phase consists of 5 divine counsels. The second phase consists of 4 divine counsels. And the third phase consists of 1 divine counsel, which also happens to be the most important of all, as well as being the most significant, because it is the most difficult one to follow and for Muslims to abide by. Each phase of the 3 phases, each phase is followed by hearkening divine advice, which is as follows. Each 5, 4, and 1. The 5 is followed by this advice by Allah subhanahu wa ta'ala, divine advice. ذَلِكُمْ وَسَّاكُمْ بِهِ لَعَلَّكُمْ تَعَقِلُونَ. By these 5 divine counsels does Allah command you, that you may understand the need to obey and to submit to Allah. After the next 4 commands of Allah subhanahu wa ta'ala, or divine counsels of Allah subhanahu wa ta'ala, Allah subhanahu wa ta'ala says, ذَلِكُمْ وَسَّاكُمْ بِهِ لَعَلَّكُمْ تَذَكَّرُونَ. By these 4 divine counsels does Allah command you, that you may remember to be obedient to Allah. And the third one, right at the end, after giving the one major counsel, divine counsel to Allah subhanahu wa ta'ala, which happens to be the 10th and the most important, Allah subhanahu wa ta'ala ends that ayat off by saying, ذَلِكُمْ وَسَّاكُمْ بِهِ لَعَلَّكُمْ تَتَّقُونَ. By these 9 divine counsels does Allah command you, that you may fear Allah and therefore submit to the 10th divine counsel. If you fail to submit to the 10th counsel, then the 9 you observe will go to waste. They will serve no purpose whatsoever. The 10 divine counsels of Allah subhanahu wa ta'ala commanded in ayat number 151 and 152 of Surah An'am The six surah of the Quran are as follows. Now I enumerate it for you very briefly. First counsel. First divine counsel is that we should not associate anything or anyone with Allah subhanahu wa ta'ala. Second divine counsel, that we should show kindness and consideration to our parents. Subhanallah. Second divine counsel to Muslims, we must show respect, kindness, compassion and consideration towards our parents. Third divine counsel, that we should not take the lives of our children fearing want, need or poverty. That children, meaning we should not kill our children, we should not murder our children, we should, so on, I'll explain it now. That this ayat means, according to the commentators, that children are a trust, they are an amana from Allah subhanahu wa ta'ala to parents. To see how we as parents bring them up, how we care for them, how we teach them, what we teach them. Parents should not abort children. Therefore, parents should not abort children. They should not sell or hire out their children for fear of shortages, for fear of need, want, and poverty. Allah subhanahu wa ta'ala provides sustenance and nourishment for them. Allah ta'ala says, Allah provides food for them, Allah provides risk for them, sustenance and nourishment for them, as Allah subhanahu wa ta'ala does so for all other human beings, for all the plants that exist in creation, all the insects and animals and everything else that Allah ta'ala has created, where Allah subhanahu wa ta'ala provides for all of them. Man, Allah provides for you also. Therefore, do not commit acts such as abortions and of course the selling and buying of children. These used to happen before and is going to happen again. Don't do those things. Children are from Allah. They are a blessing. They are a ni'mah. Do not fear. If you bring up good and obedient children, they will be the coolness of your eyes and the greatest blessing for you in the hereafter. They will pray for you. And of course, you know many other things besides that they will do for you. Alright? The sadaqah that they give and all the things that they do for you, tilawa that they make for you and so on. All of it will help you in the hereafter. Fourth divine counsel of Allah subhanahu wa ta'ala in these ayat are as follows. That we should not go near to the things that are indecent and forbidden. To all things that are indecent and forbidden. Whether in the open, in broad daylight and in front of the public or in secret, in private and in hidden places, particularly in the darknesses of the night. Allah Ta'ala knows and Allah Ta'ala sees all. Yes, Allah Subhanahu wa Ta'ala can see in daylight, but Allah Ta'ala can see in the darkness as well, and Allah can see in darkness without light. Subhanallah. That is Allah. He is Allah. Shaitan, but here mark, and again a note I put here, but watch out. Those who think they are very clever, Shaitan, to destroy you, can also whisper your dark secrets to his allies and so besmirch you, disgrace you and destroy you. So watch out for your enemy. Five, many people that think they can do things in the darkness and behind the wife's back and behind their people's back and behind their parents' back and behind their elders' back, they think they're very witty, they're very wise and they organize things and schemes and plans to do things that are forbidden. Be careful. Shaitan is watching you also. Fifth divine counsel is as follows. That we should not kill. He's pushing you on and of course advising you and tempting you and so on and seducing you. So he is there to declare it to your friends and your foes. Fifth divine counsel is as follows. That we should not kill or murder other people without justifiable Sharia cause. Such as, for example, what does Sharia say? When is a person, when are we allowed to take a life, another human life? When he becomes a murtad. After 3 days. You give him 3 days chance. And after 3 days, if he doesn't come into the fold of Islam, then the Qadi, the Muslim judge will declare, the Muslim court will declare that he be killed. That his life be taken. For the commission of adultery, stoning to death. Once it's been established that he has committed adultery, he must be stoned to death. Then the life may be taken. When a person has committed murder, it is established by proof that he did commit that murder, then of course his life can be taken. Alright? These are the few cases I just want to mention. But the Quran, what the Quran says, that we should not kill or murder other people without justifiable Sharia cause and reason. And then I mentioned a few for you so you know. Otherwise we're not allowed to take life of another human being. All human life is sacred to Allah Ta'ala, and so we should respect it. We have no right to even cause any self-inflicted harm or injury to our bodies. So precious is our body to Allah Subhanahu Wa Ta'ala. The human creation is a very honorable and a very noble one. It is we who disown it, and it is we who dishonor it. I may mention to you in passing that Sahaba Ikram were seen by Nabi Sallallahu Alaihi Wasallam once scratching their bodies or picking their bodies or pinching their bodies, and he became very angry at that. He said, this body is in ibadat of Allah, is in the ibadah of Allah Subhanahu Wa Ta'ala. Do not pinch it, do not harm it, do not cause it any kind of pain. Once a group of Sahaba Ikram were seated, and some of the Sahabas were gifted with inner vision and inner sight. I can't recall the names now, but I'll give you the incident. So, the one Sahabi says that I can see the Malaikas in our presence. I can see Malaikas in our presence. One of the Sahabas had a pain in his head, and he started scratching his head violently. Then the Sahabi says, brother, don't do that, because the Malaikas are departing. But why are they departing? So they are departing because you are hurting this body that belongs to Allah Subhanahu Wa Ta'ala. Do not scratch so, and do not do so. So there are many, many other examples like this. I don't want, all I'm saying you is, don't pinch and harm and injure your body in any way. Don't cut it or harm it or any way, because Malaikas go away and it is forbidden. Anyway, let's proceed now. After these five divine counsels that I have now numerated, Allah Subhanahu Wa Ta'ala says, ذَلِكُمْ وَسَّاكُمْ بِهِ لَعَلَّكُمْ تَعْقِلُونَ. Alright, which I have translated. Let's rush along now. Six divine counsel of Allah Subhanahu Wa Ta'ala is that we should not go near to the property of the orphan to derive benefit from it in any way whatsoever. For example, to withdraw from it, you know, if there's cash or property or rent accrual to a yatim, then try and draw funds from, withdraw it, make that child sign for it, or whatever other thing. If you are the guardian, you are given the right to sign on behalf of that guardian. Now you need the money for your own personal use. That person's mother and father have died, that child's, you are supposed, it's an amana, you are supposed to look after that, and then you go and draw for your own personal benefit, things like that. This is what Allah Ta'ala is saying, that we should not go near the property. It is forbidden to go near the property of the orphan to derive benefit from it in any way whatsoever, to withdraw from it, to steal from it, or to harm it in any way. We must only seek to improve it, to increase it for the orphan, to secure it for the orphan, until they are grown up and mature enough to care for it for themselves. Brothers, there have been many orphans in the great days of Islam, during the times of jihad. Period of jihad is coming for Muslims again. Many, many orphans will be left behind. We must know these laws. They are not in the Quran because it is a time that's gone and won't. Many, many orphans will be left behind. We must know these laws. They are not in the Quran because it is a time that's gone and won't come again. That time is come again. Seventh divine counsel out of the 10 is as follows, says Allah Subhanahu Wa Ta'ala, that we should give full measure and full weight in all our business dealings and transactions. Justice must prevail in all business dealings and transactions. We must not think that we will gain by giving less measure and less weight. We will certainly not gain anything by doing so. We will lose. In fact, we will lose because we have disobeyed a command of Allah Ta'ala. We will lose because we have stolen. We will lose because we have sinned. We will lose because we have done somebody else down. We will lose because we have taken on somebody else's curse. We will lose even in barakah and rahmah from Allah Subhanahu Wa Ta'ala. We also invite Allah's anger and wrath upon us by being disobedient to Allah Subhanahu Wa Ta'ala. Therefore, following upon this command which we encounter during our everyday of our lives, Allah Subhanahu Wa Ta'ala says, لا نكلف نفسا إلا وسعها. Allah Ta'ala says, we place not a task on any soul beyond its ability. In other words, do not worry. You give fair measure and fair weight, and if you sell less, it does not mean if you are selling less then you must steal weight and steal measure. No. Allah Ta'ala has set out, your taqdeer is placed for you, and do not try and cut corners. Alright. Everyone can conform What Allah Ta'ala here means, everybody can conform, everybody can obey, everybody can follow it without excuse. The eighth divine counsel of Allah Subhanahu Wa Ta'ala is as follows, that we should observe justice when giving judgment or passing our opinion on any matter, even if it concerns a close relative or a close friend. We should not take sides on issues. We should not be prejudiced. We should not favor anyone. We must be impartial, unbiased, and completely fair. We must stick to the law of the Sharia. Thus will we gain the mercy of Allah subhanahu wa ta'ala. And I've said in the great days of Islam, many a governor has had his son punished for unfairness or injustice. Has had him roped, has had him imprisoned, and so on. Many a son has killed his father in war and battle because he was a mushrik and the father was the son was a believer. That has also happened. But what I am saying, the point here is, which Allah subhanahu wa ta'ala is saying, is that we must observe justice when giving judgment or passing our opinion on any matter, even if it concerns a close relative or a friend. Ninth divine counsel coming up is as follows, that we should fulfill the covenant of Allah. The covenant of Allah is to believe but absolutely in one Allah and to follow the commandment of Allah subhanahu wa ta'ala. The most important command being to obey Allah and His Rasul sallallahu alayhi wa sallam. The observance of this covenant places us above every other creation of Allah subhanahu wa ta'ala in the universe and saves us from humiliation in this world and disgrace in the hereafter. After these four divine counsels of Allah subhanahu wa ta'ala, Allah ta'ala says, ذَلِكُمْ وَصَّاكُمْ بِهِ لَعَلَّكُمْ تَذَكَّرُونَ. The tenth and last and final divine counsel of Allah subhanahu wa ta'ala is in these two ayah of Surah An'am is as follows, that we should all follow the right way. We should all follow the right path and that we should not follow other ways. Otherwise we will find ourselves lost and scattered and divided into weak components and parts. We will be riddled with differences and divisions. We will become many instead of one. We will become disunited instead of being united. If we lose or stray from the path of Allah, then we are doomed. We become the slaves of everybody. And we become the slaves of everything and everybody, of all ideologies and isms and sectarian viewpoints. This tenth divine counsel ends off with these words of Allah subhanahu wa ta'ala, ذَلِكُمْ وَسَّاكُمْ بِهِ لَعَلَّكُمْ تَتَّقُونَ. By these divine counsels, does Allah command you, O Muslimin, that you should fear Allah subhanahu wa ta'ala. The laxity and indifference in the observance of these commandments of Allah Ta'ala has led the Ummah on a path of decline and humiliation. For example, 200 million Muslims around the illegitimate state of Israel with its 5 million population cannot solve the Palestinian issue. Just give you an example. Listen to this again and think about what has happened to us because we are not following the commands of Allah subhanahu wa ta'ala, the 17 that we have done here now only. Many more too. There are many, many more. We'll do a last chapter on this next week. The rest we will leave. 200 million Muslims in the Arab states, Gulf states and Arab states and surrounding areas, which includes Iran, Iraq, Pakistan, India, and all the other countries in the larger environment of Israel. 200 million Muslims, 5 million Jews, and we are in a state of paralysis. We can do nothing to solve the Palestinian issue. How long are these Palestinian people suffering? You work it out for yourself. Does anybody know how many years? 40 years almost. Almost 40 years these people are suffering in the wilderness without home, robbed and usurped. For 40 years, the Muslim nations of the world can do nothing about it. Millions of Muslims living in Muslim countries, example number two, because we are so divided into so many fragments and sects. Millions of Muslims living in Muslim countries under Muslim non-Islamic regimes and governments, dictators and so on, are living unconcerned lives. there is carelessness and callous indifference in these countries. Millions of citizens, Muslim citizens, living in these countries. We can do nothing to remove and to topple the callous and un-Islamic forms of government that are practiced in those countries. Constitutions are un-Islamic. Ministers, cabinet ministers, are living lives that are totally un-Islamic. Control of parliament, running of parliament, functioning of parliament is totally un-Islamic. Worse even than in the kuffar countries. And the millions and millions of Muslim citizens living there can do nothing to overthrow them, to remove them, to bring in the law of Allah and His Rasul sallallahu alayhi wa sallam. Paralysis, complete. This is a condition of the Muslim Ummah. A billion Muslims with all the wealth, and all the treasure of this world are in a pathetic state of loss and collapse throughout the world. We have become the tools and the slaves of the kuffar, unbelieving nations of the world. They dictate to us. They tell us what to do and what not to do. Tools, we are in their hands. They do what they want to with us. Look around you. More than 14 Muslim nations of the world are a tool of the United Nations, of kafir rulers and dictators, of Jewish organizations and economists. When you look around you, what do you see? You see 100 different Muslim nations practicing hundreds of varieties of Islam, holding thousands of different beliefs and customs and traditions, none of which links them to the Islam of Allah Ta'ala and to the Islam of Sayyidina wa Nabiyina Muhammadur Rasulullah sallallahu alayhi wa sallam. I ask you, before you leave today, I ask you to consider this very, very seriously, and inshallah next week we'll conclude this particular chapter of our lesson on the commandments of Allah subhanahu wa ta'ala, some of which I have mentioned and some I'm going to mention next week. Jazakumullah wa akhiru da'wana anil hamdulillahi rabbil alamin.
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That is the objective of this recitation of the Quran Sharif. As he says, Sine mein ho munakkash ya Rab kitab teri. This kalam of yours, this Quran Sharif, it must be engraved on our hearts. Jari rahe zubaan par hardam kalam tera. And the recitation of this Quran Sharif must not stop with the month of Ramadan. In fact, even in the month of Ramadan, there are so many people who cannot even complete one Quran Sharif. Now that is great injustice to the Quran Sharif, that we are not able to complete even one Quran Sharif in the month of Ramadan. That is the reason that we have got this Quran Sharif recitation after Asr Salatiya, one para a day, so that at least in the month of Ramadan, a person gets an opportunity to complete one Quran Sharif. It does not mean that it is compulsory, farz, wajib, that you have to come and attend this program to complete the Quran Sharif. Quran Sharif should be recited in our homes, in the masjid, wherever you get the opportunity, and try and complete as many as possible. But for those people who are like us, so we say that at least complete one Quran Sharif in the month of Ramadan. When people of recent time, like Sheikh Zakaria Sahib Rahmatullah Alayh and many others, if they could complete 60 Quran Sharif khatams in the month of Ramadan, I'm talking about just 15, 20 years ago, 60 Quran Sharifs in the month of Ramadan, one during the day and one at night. So what is it difficult for us to complete one Quran Sharif? But then we have to program ourselves. So therefore, the Khaja Sahib Rahmatullah Alayh, first of all he says that, Batin mein mere ya Rab, bas jaye yaad teri. That inside my heart, in my batin, must be your love, O my beloved Allah. Any weakness that you find in the ummah, any weakness that we find in ourselves, whether it is in the performance of our salat, whether it is in the giving of our zakat, whether it is in our fasting or hajj, whether it is in the fulfillment of the rights of people, in whichever area, whichever department, in whichever field, if there is a weakness in any action of ours, then it is because of the lack of muhabbat of Allah Ta'ala and His Rasul Sallallahu Alaihi Wasallam. You can look at all the other factors, but the greatest factor is this, that there is a deficiency in that love for Allah Ta'ala. Therefore, the person is negligent in fulfilling his hukam, his command, his order. When a person has love, then it is that steam which moves the engine. When the person has got love in his heart, then he's got once he's got the steam of Allah Tabaraka wa Ta'ala's love in his heart, then that steam will move this body in the right direction. Then that person will not have to be told a dozen times, this is haram, please stay away from it, namaz is farz 5 times a day, please perform, drugs, drink, wine, illicit beloveds are all haram, give it up. The person will not have to be told repeatedly, because there is the steam of Allah Tabaraka wa Ta'ala's love and the love of Rasulullah Sallallahu Alaihi Wasallam, and that will move him in that direction. He will look forward to what is pleasing to my beloved. He will keep looking forward to what is pleasing to my beloved. That is human nature, that he wants to please the beloved. In this world of illicit beloveds in abundance, everybody knows that the person goes out of his way to please the beloved, even though those requests and demands may be such that they are very, very difficult upon the lover, but he will go out of his way. So if the person who will develop this steam of Allah Tabaraka wa Ta'ala's love in his heart, then it will move this body in the right direction. Then his eyes will work correctly, his ears, his hands, his feet, then his wealth will be used properly, everything will come right. Therefore he says, Batin mein mere ya Rab, bas jaye yaad teri. Har dam rahe huzuri, dil ho maqam tera. In every moment of my life, I must be conscious that you are watching everything. Inna Allah ma'ana. Whenever we do anything, we must remember that Allah Tabaraka wa Ta'ala is watching us. Alam tara anna Allah yara. أَلَمْ يَعْلَمْ أَنَّ اللَّهَ يَرَى.
So therefore we have to understand that Allah Tabaraka wa Ta'ala is watching. Now if a person is told that this one camera is in the supermarket and it is recording every movement of yours, and also the person is watching your movement whilst he's sitting upstairs somewhere, we do not even see him, but he is watching your movements on the camera, on the closed circuit camera. So at that time the person who is walking in those aisles, he is not going to take something and put into his pocket, because he knows that he is being watched by that camera. So in this age of technology, when we fear so much those cameras that are everywhere, or if a person is told that there is a secret police that is behind you, the person is so careful. Now here Allah Tabaraka wa Ta'ala, He is watching every movement of ours. And there is no question of computers failing and computer being down and cameras, there's no film left in there, or there's some kind of damage that took place to that camera. Nothing like that. Allah Tabaraka wa Ta'ala, it is 24 hours out of 24 hours. So if the person develops this conscious awareness that my Creator, my Allah, He is watching, and not that we fear Him because

really deserve it. How much of it do we use in obedience to Allah Ta'ala and His Rasul Sallallahu Alaihi Wasallam? So then is it not the great ni'mat and bounty of Allah Tabaraka wa Ta'ala? Is it not His tolerance that in spite of our sins He is still not seizing and snatching away all those bounties? So this develops muhabbat. Look at our bodies, look at our hands, our feet, our eyes, our ears, our tongues. Look at ourselves in the mirror and then see how much of ihsan of Allah Ta'ala day and night upon us. Now if a person just gives a few rands, we keep on singing his praises. If a person just buys some clothes for some children, for the children at the time of Eid on some other occasion, the children are so happy. If a father or the mother has given some gifts or friends have given some gifts, the person appreciates those things. Here we take it for granted that everything we deserved it. There's nothing that we really did not deserve. So therefore he says, Baatin mein mere ya Rab, bas jaye yaad teri. Hardam rahe huzuri dilho muqam tera. This istihzar, that the person is conscious, my Allah is with me. When he has that, then it becomes extremely easy for this person to do everything that Allah Ta'ala has ordered. Every person seems to be complaining that I just cannot get going. We cannot seem to take off. We take off a little and come back on the ground. Rahe talab mein sawar sab hai. Everybody has taken off. We are like a speck of dust on the ground. The reason for that is that we do not want to develop that love of Allah Ta'ala to such an extent that nafs and shaitan cannot then distance us from Him and His Rasul Sallallahu Alaihi Wasallam. So this will come when we are going to make that effort in this month of Ramadan, because Allah Tabaraka wa Ta'ala in this month of Ramadan has made water, juices, fruit, food and everything that was halal. Now from dawn to sunset Allah Ta'ala made it haram. So that we become conscious that whether I am in the toilet, whether I am in the office, whether I am in my room, whether I am in privacy or I am in public, my Allah is watching. Therefore it is the one kind of ibadat which is with you everywhere. Namaz, we came, we make our namaz, then we go home, that namaz has ended. The moment we make assalamu alaikum wa rahmatullah, the namaz has ended. Now we can start talking, drinking, eating. When it comes to zakat, the poor person came, we gave him our zakat and that ibadat is finished. Zakat, the person took out his money. When the person came for some help, assistance, and he was a deserving person, or we searched for the right person, we gave him our zakat, that was the end of zakat. In the same way, if you go for hajj in Mina, Arafat, Muzdalifah, whatever are the ahkam of those places, you just perform that and that ibadat has ended. But when it comes to fasting, from dawn till sunset, the person is fasting. When he is sleeping, he is fasting. When he eat, when he's awake, he is fasting. When the person is walking, he is fasting. When the person is in namaz, he is fasting. When the person is in ruku and sajda, he is fasting. When the person is talking to somebody, he is fasting. The person is dealing, is trading, is doing business, is doing everything, he is still fasting. It's an ibadah that covers that whole span of time. So that we stay conscious of the fact that my Allah Ta'ala is watching every movement, every action of mine. And now when this person is conscious that he is fasting, so then he doesn't eat and drink, he doesn't do anything that breaks the fast. Purposely he doesn't do it. So in the same way we should not purposely go against Allah Ta'ala's ahkam, against His commands. Accident is an accident. I've said that many, many times. An accident is not something that a person plans for and he prepares for. We do not say that the person has left his home now so that he goes and makes an accident. If the person is doing that, then either he is a madman or he wants to have some insurance policy claim. So therefore he wants the car to be smashed and then make one big claim for a new car. Then we will say the person has got some other motive. Otherwise it's an accident. And how many times, 121 times I'm giving this example of the gutter, that the person who slipped on a banana peel and fell in the gutter, now that was an accident. Now he doesn't remain there, he doesn't say that the dirty water that is flowing in this gutter is very, very nice and delicious and tasty. He gets up from there as quickly as possible and he runs to the bathroom, takes a shower, put on new clothes or clean clothes and put some itar perfume and again smell fresh.

0: Like that accidentally if a person fell into some sin, then don't remain there. This is the month of Ramadan now. The person should distance himself from those sins. If it was the TV and the movies and all these things that were the traps, and if he was getting caught in all those webs and nets, so now make sincere sawbah. This is the month of Ramadan. Allah tabaraka wa ta'ala is willing to accept us, no matter how far we may have gone. But if we take a roundabout turn, Allah tabaraka wa ta'ala is so loving, so merciful, so forgiving. Come my servant, no matter what you may have done, make sincere tawbah. If it's the rights of the people, then start returning whatever is due to whomsoever it is due. And if it is namaz, roza, zakat and other things, then start making the qaza slowly. You can't keep 10 qazas in one day. You can't keep 20 fasts that we missed in one day. After Ramadan, one, two fasts, start keeping. But go in that direction. Ye kushti to hai unse umr bhar ki, kabhi tu dabale, kabhi wo dabale. 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Ye rishta muhabbat ka qaim hi rakhe, jo so bar toote to so bar jode. If this connection with Allah Ta'ala has snapped, if that cord has snapped because of our negligence and weakness, then don't be satisfied, because He is our Allah. Where are we going to go? So attach ourselves again. Connect ourselves again. If 100 times it snapped, 100 times make tawbah and get back to Allah Tabaraka wa Ta'ala. Then see what kind of sukoon Allah Ta'ala gives in our hearts. May Allah Tabaraka wa Ta'ala bless me, bless you, and the entire ummah with the tawfiq of amal. May Allah Ta'ala distance us from nafs and shaitan. And Allah Ta'ala remove the difficulties, hardship, pain, suffering and problem of the ummah. How many minutes left? Yeah? 5 minutes. اللهم صل على سيدنا محمد وعلى آل سيدنا محمد مبارك وسلم يا رحيم يا كريم يا ستار الوجوه غفار الذنوب الله. We have great sinners on the surface of this earth. My beloved Allah, deliberately we have been committing sins all our lives. From the time we became of age up till now, we have used so much of your bounties for your disobedience. My beloved Allah, forgive each and every one of us. In this Mubarak month of Ramadan, when the rains of Rahmat, when the rains of forgiveness are pouring, Ya Allah, forgive each and every one of us. We are ashamed of the sins that we have committed in our lives. If there had been another Allah, He would have destroyed us by now. Ya Allah, each and every one of us, we are aware of how much of disobedience we have shown to You and Your beloved Rasul sallallahu alayhi wa sallam. Out of your ihsan, out of your favor, out of your kindness, You blessed us with Islam, You blessed us with Iman, without us deserving. There are so many people in the world, my beloved Allah, because of their acceptance of Islam, they are undergoing so much of torture, so much of difficulty, so much of hardship, so much of pain and suffering. Yet they are patient over those sufferings. They appreciate that great ni'mat and bounty of Islam that You have blessed them with. My beloved Allah, give us the tawfiq to appreciate this great bounty of Islam and Iman. In this Mubarak month of Ramadan, cause us to be drenched in the rains of Rahmat that are pouring. Bless us all with good health, physical health and spiritual health. Fill our hearts with Your muhabbat, with Your love and the love of Rasulullah sallallahu alayhi wa sallam. Ya Allah, give us the tawfiq to do that which is pleasing to You, and stay far away from all those things displeasing to You. Those who are weak, give them strength. Those who have no children, bless them with pious children. Those who have children and the children have gone on to drink and drugs and wine and women, bring them back onto Sirat-e-Mustaqim. My beloved Allah, remove the difficulties, the hardship, the pain, the suffering of the ummah around the globe. Remove the hardships of the mankind around the globe. One day we have to leave this world. Let us leave this world in a state that You are pleased with us. Ya Allah, Rasul Pak sallallahu alayhi wa sallam, all his life he made duas for us. Bless us with all the goodness that he asked for us. There is nothing that was good for us but that he did not ask of You for us. Ya Allah, bless us with all that goodness. and from all the mischief, corruption and fitnas, and especially that of Dajjal that he asked for protection from. My beloved Allah, protect us and protect the ummah of Rasulullah sallallahu alaihi wasallam. 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Than what we wear. And this is not just a fairy tale, it is the truth that in many cases people who were doing some kind of ibadat, zikr, tilawat, who were obedient to Allah Ta'ala and His Rasul sallallahu alayhi wa sallam, but unfortunately in the month of Ramadan, when ibadat, zikr, tilawat and obedience should have increased, we get reports of it having decreased. Because the temptations are so great all around. Person gets caught up in one sin and then it draws him to many, many other sins. And then Shaitan is such a shrewd teacher. Although in Ramadan Shaitan may be chained, but the nafs thereafter tells this person who whispers that you have already committed so much of sins in Ramadan, so what is the sense of then continuing? If Allah tabaraka wa ta'ala had willed a change in your life, it would have come in the first couple of days of Ramadan, but it seems that you have gone back instead of moving forward. You have taken steps back instead of moving forward. So therefore there's no need now to really continue with any kind of attempt also, effort also to change. It's impossible, you will never make a change. Now that has also made so many people give up. So we have to be so cautious and so careful. Islah is not a big joke. Reformation and change has to be taken seriously. When the more sick the person is, the more careful he is about medication, if he is concerned about his health. If a person is suffering from some serious illness, then he takes it seriously too. So like that, our hearts we know are diseased. There's malice, there's greed, there's pride, there's arrogance, envy, jealousy. Evil passions and desires seem to have engulfed our hearts. And the cause of that, we do not get to the cause, we just accept it as one of the things of life. Whereas if we have to look at it carefully, it is what we are seeing, what we are listening to, what we are speaking, the actions of our hands and our feet, that is what is creating all the thoughts in the mind. If a person is watching haram, then the heart cannot be receiving signals of goodness. The heart cannot be encouraged to do that which is good because you are watching haram or we are listening to haram. So whatever we are going to see with our eyes, listen with our ears, it is definitely going to have an impact on our hearts. A person who is believing that after watching a lot of filth and a lot of haram, his heart will still remain clean and pure, then it's a fool's world that the person is living in. The heart is the place for the tajalli of Allah tabaraka wa ta'ala. Allah ta'ala's tajalli does not come into anything else except the heart. And many times you have heard that if a person has a guest who is a respectable guest, a dignified guest, a guest of honor, and then when the person comes to visit us, Then we put him up in a room. We say that the room that we have prepared for you, in that room, there's dead dogs, dead cats, monkeys, urine, stool, filth. Will that guest ever go into that room? The guest will run far, far away from that house. And will say that I will never, ever come back into this house here. Is this the kind of arrangement that you have made for my accommodation? So in the same way, when Allah tabaraka wa ta'ala's tajalli, if we want it to come into our hearts, then the hearts have to be purified. The hearts have to be cleaned out. There is no such thing as the hearts cannot be cleaned. We say that it cannot be cleaned. If we say that, then it means that Allah Ta'ala has imposed upon us something that is impossible. And Allah Ta'ala is not unjust. Allah Ta'ala is not unfair. Allah Ta'ala is not na'uzu billahi zalim, that He will tell us to do something that's impossible. But then what about the diet that goes with it? When we have to go on a diet, when the person is very sick and the doctor prescribes medication, together with that he says diet. Stay away from these things. Now we don't want to stay away from that, and we say the hearts. We want to purify. So how can it purify? Look at the Quran Sharif. Just now we heard the ayat of the Quran Sharif. Allah tabaraka wa ta'ala, to make us realize that there is a day of judgment, and this is one thing that changes a person's life if he has a true belief in the day of judgment. A sincere belief, genuine belief that there is a day of judgment. Then finish, you don't need any kind of police force, nothing. In this world, most of the sins and crimes that are committed by people who don't believe in a day of judgment. They don't believe in a day of judgment. So therefore, everybody's property is their property. Every person's car is their car. Every person's gold and silver is their gold and silver. Every person's home can be burgled and everything can be taken, because there's no such thing as day of judgment. The only judgment that they believe in is if they are arrested and have to go to court, then they believe that there can be some kind of judgment. The judge will give some judgment. But if there is no question of going to court, the person is not going to be arrested. He believes that nobody has seen him, so then he's not going to restrain himself from stealing or from any kind of crime. So either it is committed by those who don't believe at all in a day of judgment, or those who do believe like us in a day of judgment, but the belief is nothing more than just knowledge of the day of judgment. It's not a belief. When the person believes that fire burns, then he does not put his finger on fire, because he believes that it burns. But if the person just has got a vague knowledge, then he will say, let me test it, let me try it out, whether it burns or not. So here the belief in the day of judgment is something that will restrain a person. So Allah tabaraka wa ta'ala, in Surah Kahf, we heard just a little while ago, وَوُضِعَ الْكِتَابُ فَتَرَى الْمُجْرِمِينَ مُشْفِقِينَ مِمَّا فِيهِ وَيَقُولُونَ يَا وَيْلَتَنَا يَا وَيْلَتَنَا مَا لِهَذَا الْكِتَابُ لا يغادر صغيرة ولا كبيرة إلا أحصاها ووجدوا ما عملوا حاضرا ولا يظلم ربك أحدا. It is sufficient to make a person stay away, because Allah tabaraka wa ta'ala is saying, ووضع الكتاب, on the day of Qiyamah, by way of explanation, on the day of Qiyamah, Allah ta'ala will place the book before everybody. All his actions, all his deeds, it's all recorded. The book will be placed before them. And you will see, Allah Ta'ala says, you will see that the people who were sinful, they will be terrified. Mushfiqeena mimma fi, looking at what is inside that book, they will be terrified. Because they know what is now going to be the consequence of all those evil actions and deeds. The sinful ones will be terrified. And those who will receive the books in the right hand, when they will look at it, they will be extremely happy and overjoyed. So Allah Ta'ala says, these people who are the sinful ones, they will be terrified. مُشْفِقِينَ مِمَّا فِي. And they will say, woe unto us. مَا لِهَذَا الْكِتَابُ. What kind of a book is this? لَا يُغَادِرُ صَغِيرَةً وَلَا كَبِيرَةً إِلَّا أَحْصَاهَا. nothing's big or small, but that this book has recorded everything. Everything is in that book. It hasn't left out anything. Whatever the person touched is recorded. Whatever he saw is recorded. Wherever he walked is recorded. Whose money he stole is recorded. What charities he gave is recorded. What namazes he made is recorded. What hajj and umrahs he made is recorded. All good deeds or bad deeds, everything is recorded. But here Allah Ta'ala is referring to the sinful ones. So therefore he's talking about, they will be terrified. And they will say, what kind of book is this? Nothing small or big, nothing big or small, any kind of action, but that it is there, it is recorded. وَوَجَدُوا مَا عَمِلُوا حَاضِرًا. Whatever they did, they'll find it before them. And Allah Ta'ala on that day will not do injustice to anybody. It's not that Allah Ta'ala will seize a person for something that he did not do. Or there will be no incorrect entries. Many a times on our computers they say incorrect entry. If the person wants to cheat also, if he gets away, he gets away. But if somebody queries it and they say that this is an extra charge that you have made, then they say incorrect entry. Now in there is not going to be any kind of incorrect entries also. There was no day in the life of that person that that computer failed to record. And before it could have been all some creating doubt in people's minds that how can everything be recorded, recorded. Every step is recorded. Now that time we didn't believe, how can every step be recorded. Now take the treadmill, when the person is going on the treadmill, what's happening? Every step is recorded. When we are driving our cars, every turn of the wheel is recorded. The tape recorders and everything else, we have so much of recordings now. It is very difficult for a person to get away. Whatever he is saying is all recorded. There are tape recorders, computers, cell phones, everything is recording. So if Allah subhanahu wa ta'ala has got the angels to record everything, why should we doubt Allah Ta'ala's qudrat and power? So everything is recorded. Now in this world, how careful the person is if he knows that there is a spy or there is a CID or there is somebody from the receiver of revenue or there is somebody else that is recording and videoing, and all this will be produced as evidence. So the person is terrified. He is so cautious for every move that he is making. Now, when Allah Ta'ala says that everything is recorded, it doesn't seem to affect our hearts. It doesn't seem to impact on our hearts. We still take it for granted. There must be recording. What about it? So this day of judgment, Allah Ta'ala on that day in Surah Yasin, الْيَوْمَ نَخْتِمُ عَلَىٰ أَفْوَاهِهِمْ وَتُكَلِّمُنَا أَيْدِيهِمْ وَتَشْهَدُ أَرْجُلُهُمْ بِمَا كَانُوا يَكْسِبُونَ. Allah Ta'ala will put a seal on the lips. نَخْتِمُ عَلَىٰ أَفْوَاهِهِمْ وَتُكَلِّمُنَا أَيْدِيهِمْ. The hands will speak. وَتُكَلِّمُنَا أَيْدِيهِمْ. And their feet will give evidence. Where they walked, where they went, discos, cinemas, theatres, to meet illicit beloveds and all the haram places, the feet will give testimony. And if those feet went to the masajid, madaris, and good places to care for the poor, the needy, to help and assist in good works, so they will give evidence. So that will be the evidence. Now we say, how can all these things record? Then again, simple, I've explained this before also, that if you take our tape recorders, you take our cell phones, you take all the equipment that we have which are recording, of what is it made? Everything has come from the ground. Of whatever it is made, everything has come from the ground. Different components that are there in the tape recorders, cell phones and videos and everything else, it's all from the ground. Man has taken out from the ground and used all the different elements. So if Allah tabaraka wa ta'ala has made that whole earth, because they took out different things from the ground and put it into one computer. So if Allah Ta'ala has made the whole ground and the whole earth a computer and a recorder, then what is difficult to understand? If man can take a little of everything from the ground and make it into one tape recorder, one computer, If Allah Ta'ala does that, that He makes the whole earth a recorder, then why should we doubt? But our yaqeen and our iman is deficient. We don't want to believe that there is a day of judgment in which all actions and all deeds will be placed before us. That these are your actions, this is what you did. And therefore either you go to Jannat or the person has to burn in the fire of hell. So this month of Ramadan we are being trained. Why else do we stay away from eating and drinking from dawn to sunset? No matter how hungry the person, why is he not eating now? Why is he not taking the khajur or the date or whatever else is before him? Why is he not drinking the water? He says, Allah is watching. And there is a day of judgment. If the person is being watched by others, then probably he'll say, well, others are watching. But when he is alone in the privacy of his home, then what is it that's restraining him? So it is giving us a training, but the thing is we are only limiting it to the fast of the day. Eat, drink, carnal passions and desires. Allah Ta'ala said, must not do that during fast, so we are not going to engage in that. But every day we must check that how much of our other sins we have given up. How much have we distanced ourselves from haram, from the rights of others, how much are we now fulfilling? So these ayat of the Quran Sharif, they are there to give us the encouragement to practice on the rest of the ayat. It gives us that himmat and the courage. It's not that this is the only thing, as many people say that namaz, roza, zakat, hajj, is that the only thing? Definitely it is not the only thing. Does the Quran Sharif say it is the only thing? Does the Hadith Sharif say it is the only thing? If it was the only thing, then that's all it should have been mentioned in the Quran Sharif. Establish your prayers, give zakat, fast and go for hajj. But practice upon these farais then makes it easy for the person to practice upon the other things that Allah Ta'ala has commanded, Nabi alayhi salatu wasalam has commanded. And if we are not practicing, we are not getting the himmat and the courage to practice, then we must check where is the deficiency, where have we gone wrong. In the past, or in our ancestors, our pious predecessors, the same namaz, roza, zakat, hajj they did, and they practiced on all other aspects of deen. And they became walis of Allah tabaraka wa ta'ala, and they lived a life of peace and happiness, contentment and satisfaction. The same namaz, roza. Then why is our namaz, roza and our zakat and hajj not giving us those benefits? If all models, for all cars of a certain model are all running very well, and we also purchased a similar car, but ours is not running, then what will we say? That there's something wrong with the engine of our car. So we must have it checked out. There could be dirt in the carburetor. So like that we must check our hearts, where have we gone wrong? May Allah tabaraka wa ta'ala give us the tawfiq to make amal. The month of Ramadan, we can see how 2 weeks have gone. And the remaining days too, if Allah Ta'ala gives us life, then those days are not going to wait for us. They are going to go on and on. But it will come to an end. And if in the month of Ramadan we cannot change, then we must forget about change after Ramadan. Then it becomes very, very difficult. If Allah Ta'ala gives tawfiq and the person makes effort, then he can change. But it becomes very much difficult because shayateen will be then released. So whatever remaining days we have, let us make the best of it. Make tawbah, istighfar, turn towards Allah Ta'ala. Earn livelihood, nobody stops us. Eat, drink after iftar. Only thing is that keep on checking that. Have I really achieved anything in my heart? How many of us can take qasam and say, Alhamdulillah, the 15 days that have gone by, I can experience some kind of noor in my heart? How many of us can say that? How many of us can say that we are getting some kind of fragrance of the muhabbat and the love of Allah Ta'ala? That fragrance which Hazrat Jalaluddin Rumi Rahmatullah Alayhi has said, and which you have heard, that when the fragrance of the muhabbat and love of Allah Ta'ala comes into my heart, then the vocabularies of the languages of the world fail. They don't have a vocab to describe that fragrance of the muhabbat of Allah Ta'ala. So what kind of enjoyment they must be getting in that fragrance that is coming of the love of Allah and His Rasul sallallahu alayhi wa sallam. Now how many of us can put our hands on our heart, take qasam and say this, Alhamdulillah, after the 15 days of Ramadan, I too am inhaling that fragrance and I'm enjoying that fragrance so much that I will never ever return to those sinful actions and deeds of my life again. How many of us can say that? So if we haven't said it as yet, then let us try. And it is there. I can take billion qasams in this masjid and say that that fragrance is there. All that is required is that we must unclog our sinuses and we will get that fragrance. That means get rid of the evils of our lives. May Allah Ta'ala bless me and bless the ummah with the tawfiq of amal. Wa akhiru da'wana alhamdulillahi rabbil alamin. 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Oh, my most beneficent, most merciful, most beautiful Allah. This part of the time, in the month of Ramadan, in a state of fasting, we have extended our begging bowls before you. My beloved Allah, you dearly love forgiveness of the sins of the sinners when they turn towards you. We are turning towards you, my beloved Allah. Folding our hands before some idol that cannot see us, cannot listen to us, cannot help us in any way. All treasures love you, you are all seeing, all hearing, all knowing. You are almighty, all powerful, omnipotent, omnipresent Allah. Ya Allah, you have seen everything that we have done, you have heard everything that we have spoken, you have knowledge of every action and every deed of ours. Everything that we have done has been recorded. My beloved Allah, on the day of judgment, don't allow any kind of embarrassment, shame, disgrace and humiliation and suffering to come upon us because of our actions and our deeds in this world. Ya Allah, man has made computer chips which record millions of pieces of information. A press of the delete button and everything disappears. My beloved Allah, press the delete button over our sins. Forgive our major sins, minor sins, sins that we committed knowingly or unknowingly in the light of day or darkness of nights. Bless us all with good health, with prosperity, with happiness, with contentment, with satisfaction. Bless us all with such a bond with you, such closeness of yours and your Rasul sallallahu alayhi wa sallam, that nafs and shaitan cannot distance us from you. Give us a taste, my beloved Allah. Give us a taste of the sweetness of Iman. Give us a taste of the sweetness of Yaqeen. Give us a taste of the sweetness of Tawakkul and trust in you. Give us a taste, my beloved Allah, of your Muhabbat and the Muhabbat of Rasulullah sallallahu alayhi wa sallam. My beloved Allah, those who are sick and ailing, give them shifa. Those who are weak, give them strength. Those who are on journeys, make them reach the destination safely. Those who have no children, bless them with pious children, righteous children, healthy children. Ya Allah, and those who have children, make their children pious and righteous, obedient to you and your Rasul sallallahu alayhi wa sallam and their parents. Ya Allah, make them nek and salih. Give the parents the tawfiq to give the children proper upbringing, to throw out of their lives and their homes all those things that are causing corruption in the lives of the children. Ya Allah, bless us with the best of dunya, the best of akhirat. Bless us with the best of this world and the best of the hereafter. Don't test us in this world, in the qabr, in the akhirat. Ya Allah, don't test us in this world and in the akhirat. Open the floodgates of your maghfirat for us. Open the floodgates of your mercy for us. Bless us with all the goodness that Rasulullah sallallahu alayhi wa sallam asked for us. Bless the entire ummah with that goodness and from all the corruption, mischief, fitnas that Nabi alayhi salatu wasalam asked for protection, protect us and the Ummat of Rasulullah sallallahu alayhi wa sallam. Make us yours and become ours. Those who have passed away, fill the graves with nur. Bless them with Jannatul Firdaus. 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
1: 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A person once came to Hazrat Maulana Dr. Abdul Hai Sahab Rahmatullah Ali and he said, Mujhe kaifiyat e ihsani hasil ho gayi. He was one of his murids and he said, Mujhe kaifiyat e ihsani hasil ho gayi. Now I've got the kaifiyat of ihsan. Kafiyat of Ihsan is that which has been mentioned in the hadith of Jibreel alayhi salatu wasalam, or referred to as hadith of Jibreel, in which Nabi alayhi salatu wasalam was asked many questions by Hazrat Jibreel alayhi salatu wasalam, but people did not recognize Hazrat Jibreel. He came in the form of a stranger, and it's a lengthy hadith, but in that hadith sharif, one of the questions that was asked is Mal Ihsan. What is Ihsan, Ya Rasulullah sallallahu alayhi wasalam? So Nabi alayhi salatu wasalam said, أَن تَعْبُدَ اللَّهَ أَنَّكَ تَرَاهُ فَإِنْ لَمْ تَكُنْ تَرَاهُ فَإِنَّهُ يَرَاكَ أو كَمَا قَالَ عَلَيْهِ السَّلَاتُ وَالسَّلَامُ. So he said, Ihsan is this, that you worship Allah tabaraka wa ta'ala in such a way as if you are seeing Allah ta'ala. كَأَنَّكَ تَرَا. As if you are seeing Allah tabaraka wa ta'ala. Because a person cannot see with his naked eyes Allah tabaraka wa ta'ala in this world. That will be in Jannat. But as if you are seeing Allah tabaraka wa ta'ala. And then, if not, then Allah ta'ala is seeing you. That means that kaifiyat that you should have, it should be such that you are seeing Allah tabaraka wa ta'ala. But if you cannot, then at least you should have this yaqeen that Allah ta'ala is watching you. So if you have the yaqeen that Allah ta'ala is watching you. Some have said that here it means that if you cannot see Allah tabaraka wa ta'ala, that means if you cannot reach that stage, then at least that stage that Allah ta'ala is watching you. But the correct meaning of it is this, that if you are not seeing Allah tabaraka wa ta'ala, then Allah ta'ala is watching you. That means in whatever action you are, you cannot seem to get that stage of that you are seeing Allah tabaraka wa ta'ala as if you are seeing Him. So that does not mean that Allah ta'ala is not watching you. He is still watching you. In your salat, He is still watching you. It is just like when a person is entering a supermarket. Now if the person is a thief, he has entered the supermarket for no other reason but to steal. And there he sees a big board. Smile, now you are on camera. So instead of smiling, his smile is gone. Because he sees that now here there's a camera all the time that's going to follow him everywhere. So his smile is gone too. So not even seeing where that camera is, but that person is now concerned that there is observation. So he is on guard. And he doesn't even see where the camera is. It could be anywhere. And if a person is told that we are going to connect a voice recorder and a camera with you, wherever you go, it's going to follow you. And everything will be conveyed, or everything will be monitored from our room, from our office, or from our department. Then that person who has this camera connected and this voice recorder connected, irrespective of where he goes, he doesn't see that camera, he doesn't see those people who are watching or observing on that computer or on that screen. He doesn't see them. But because it is connected, so he believes that somebody is watching. So it will change this person's whole actions. His whole style will change. He will not behave in the manner, or he will not be like one who is not being observed, because now he believes that he is being observed. So for worldly reasons, people are so much on guard and so cautious that we must not be observed. So here this person, kafiyat ihsani is that Allah Ta'ala is watching him. Irrespective of where he is and what he is doing, Allah Tabaraka wa Ta'ala is watching him. So this person came to Hazrat Dr. Mawlana Abdul Hai Sahab Rahmatullah Alayhi and said, I've got kafiyat of ihsani. So he asked him, what do you mean by that? So he said, what I mean by that is that when I'm making my salat, then now I read my salat in such a manner that Allah Ta'ala, I am seeing him, or Allah Ta'ala is watching me. So he said, MashaAllah, very nice, Mubarak. But this kafiyat of ihsani that you are talking about, is it only in salat, or is it also when you go home with your wife and children, in your business, in all other aspects of your life? Is this kafiyat of ihsani also there, or it's only in that salat? He said, no, in my salat. He said, that is why I asked you this question, because the kafiyat of ihsani is not only for salat. Nabi alayhi salatu wasalam didn't say that only when you are in salat, when you are in namaz, then that namaz must be such that you are seeing Allah Ta'ala, and if not, Allah Ta'ala is watching you. He didn't say that. Every action, wherever the person is, the person must get this kafiyat of ihsan. And once he gets this kafiyat of ihsan, then there will be a total reformation and change. Because the moment he's going to be tempted to commit any kind of sin, any kind of haram, any kind of indulgence in any vice, then immediately this kafiyat of ihsan will prevent him. It will restrain him. Because the person will believe that my Allah is watching me. So through this namaz, the same roza, the same zakat, and the same hajj, the Sahaba Ikram radiallahu ta'ala anhum ajma'een, the Tabi'in, the Taba Tabi'in, the Awliya Siddiqeen, they increase their kafiyat of ihsani through this same namaz, roza, zakat, hajj. It's not that they go for some other kind of salat. The same salat they make. Hazrat Abu Bakr Siddiq radiallahu ta'ala anhu, he made the same salat. Hazrat Umar radiallahu ta'ala anhu, Hazrat Usman Ghani, Hazrat Ali radiallahu ta'ala anhu, the 124,000 companions that were in Arafat, each and every one of them made the same salat. And they made the same rakats for the Zuhur, for Asr, Maghrib, Isha. They observed the same kind of fast from dawn to sunset. Zakat they paid the same. And Hajj they performed in the same manner. But there is a world of difference between their salat, their zakat, their fast, and ours. Why? Because they had kafiyat ihsani in them. That in every action of theirs, they truly believe that Allah Ta'ala is watching them. If they are in that stage, that as if they are watching Allah, or if not, Allah is watching them. So this is what the whole purpose of these majlis or these majalis is. It's not something very different. It is not something dramatic that a person has to do. It is to bring into our lives that kayfiyat of ihsani, that we are making some form of namaz, some fast we are keeping, we are making tilawat of the Quran Sharif, we are making zikrullah. These things we are doing, but to create and develop that kayfiyat ihsani, that wherever I am, my Allah is watching. And again, that this person, as I've mentioned many, many times, will not be then an abnormal person, he'll be an absolutely normal person. In fact, this is why it is absolutely important that a person has to understand the purpose and the maqsad of the a'mal. Hazrat Maulana Habibur Rahman Ludhianvi Rahmatullah Alayh, he also had some kind of doubts about this tasawwuf and the zikrullah majalis and then zarb of illallah and khatme khajgan and all those things that used to take place. So he asked Hazrat Shaykh Zakariya Sahib Rahmatullah Alayh that what is all this? So he mentioned the same thing. He said the purpose of all these things is to bring into one's life the kayfiyat of ihsan. The beginning of which is innamal a'malu bin niyyat, that the person corrects his intention. Everything must be for the pleasure of Allah Ta'ala, done according to the Quran and Sunnah for the pleasure of Allah Ta'ala. And the end of it is antabudallaka annaka tara fa illam takun tara fa innahu yarak. So that is what tasawwuf is all about. So that little salat, zakat, and that zikr and tilawat and all which we make, we have to bring this kayfiyat of ihsan, that through this very same ibadat, now we try to develop some kind of consciousness, that when we go outside the masjid, then we have that kayfiyat, that Allah Ta'ala is with us, He is watching us. Allah Ta'ala, His rahmat, His maghfirat, everything Allah Tabaraka wa Ta'ala is prepared to give to us, provided we fulfill our side of the contract. This is the reason why it is very difficult to recognize a wali of Allah Ta'ala. To recognize the wali of Allah Ta'ala, they say you must have another wali to recognize him. But that's not true. Hazrat Tamad Barakatum, he says you need a Nabi to recognize a wali. Because even the walis, they cannot recognize the stage of the other wali, that in which or at which height he is flying. Each one has got his own kayfiyat of ihsan. Every wali of Allah Ta'ala also has got his own kayfiyat of ihsan. Some have got that level that Allah Ta'ala is watching us. And some have got even further than that. Hazrat Abu Bakr Siddiq radiallahu ta'ala, if he has to be brought into this world, and the entire mankind has to be brought, amongst whom there are going to be great qutubs and aftabs and abdals and ghaws and walis and shaheeds and everyone. And they all put together say one time Allah, or they say 100 times Allah. And Hazrat Abu Bakr Siddiq radiallahu ta'ala says just once Allah. His Allah, the kayfiyat, that the heart with which that Allah will come out. Where can the entire mankind bring that kayfiyat? So it shows that amongst the awliya also, there will be people who will have kayfiyat of ihsan, and they cannot become walis without that. But their levels will be different. We have someone flying at 60,000 feet, somebody at 30,000, somebody at 90,000, someone in space. So just like that, the awliya also in different places they fly. However, in this world, because they live an absolutely normal life, and this was what worried the kuffar of the time of the Anbiya also. That ma'ali hazar rasul. What is wrong with this Nabi of Allah tabaraka wa ta'ala? Ya'kul ta'am wa yamshi fil aswaq. That means eating food, walking in the bazaars, purchasing, marrying, bringing up children, doing business. Now they considered all these things as worldly things. So they said, how can this person be a Nabi of Allah tabaraka wa ta'ala when he's walking in the bazaars and he's eating and he's drinking? How can he be a Nabi of Allah Ta'ala? So it shows that a Nabi of Allah Tabaraka wa Ta'ala also in this world, because it's a world of means and asbab, so he has to make use of those means. But you think the hearts of those Anbiya or the hearts of those Awliya, it is the same like ours. That is different. That is totally different. In their hearts, the Tajalliyat, the different colors of those Tajalliyat, where can we understand that? Allah Tabaraka wa Ta'ala, what He gives in their hearts, what gems and what pearls and what diamonds and what rubies glitter in their hearts. We must have the eyes to see those hearts. Our hearts are so filthy and dirty, where can we see those hearts, that what they have in there? So we consider all of them to be just like us, full of greed and full of lust and full of passions and full of evil desires and full of mischief and full of fitnas. But that is not the case with them. So this is the purpose of these majalis. Sometimes we wonder that what is the purpose? Every time the same illallah, every time the same tasbihat, every time the same dua, every time the same zikrullah and the ashar. But this is the purpose, that how much we must keep checking, that how much of this kafiyat of ihsan is coming into our lives. Alhamdulillah, lots of people, there's great changes in their lives, and kafiyat of ihsan to some extent is coming. But we must become like that, that everywhere that we are, dunya ke mashghalon mein bhi wo ba khuda rahe, wo sab ke saath reh ke bhi sab se juda rahe. Dunya ke mashghalon mein bhi wo ba khuda rahe. You have to stay ba khuda. That is vilayat. Vilayat doesn't mean that you forsake everything of this world and go away somewhere. Vilayat is that you stay ba khuda, you stay with Allah all the time. That is the sign of vilayat. Otherwise, Shaykh Chilli said, I am a wali also, and my wife is a waliya also. So he said, what is the sign that you and your wife both walis of Allah tabaraka wa ta'ala? He said, no, sometimes I predict that it's going to rain. And my wife says, no, it's not going to rain. So sometimes it comes right according to her prediction, sometimes it comes right according to my prediction. So she's waliya and I'm wali. So now that kind of vilayat, ye koi vilayat ki nishani hai. Sometimes she says that this woman will give birth to a boy, and I say no, she'll give birth to a girl. So sometimes she's right, sometimes I'm right. Her prediction. So when she's right, she's a wali, and when I'm right, I'm a wali. So that is not sign of vilayat. May Allah tabaraka wa ta'ala give us the true kafiyat of ihsan. And it's the same namaz, roza, zakat, hajj. We just have to keep on working, improving the quality. May Allah ta'ala bless me, bless you, and bless the entire ummah with this kafiyat of ihsani. And when that kafiyat of ihsani will come, Allah, you will find a difference in your umrahs, in your tawaf, in your ziyarat, in your namaz, in your tilawat, in your zikr, in your tasbihat, in everything there will be a different kafiyat, such kind of enjoyment, such kind of lazzat, like how people who are addicted to sin at present find great enjoyment in sins, then like that we will start finding an enjoyment in these type of things. At present we don't find enjoyment, we want to run. Or we consider it as a great burden. But then we will find an enjoyment. And not only we will find enjoyment, those who will be with us will also find enjoyment. Inshallah. Wa akhiru da'wana alhamdulillahi rabbil alameen.

How long are we going to live a life of sin and vice on the surface of this earth, using the ni'mats of Allah Ta'ala for His disobedience? How long? How long? Won't there be an end to our lives? And when will this end come? None of us knows. So the time to change is not tomorrow, it is to change now. Give up sins and then see the enjoyment that we get. The peace, the sukoon. Gunehgari mein kab tak umr kaatun? And this beating of the heart, I hear your name with every beat. Allah, Allah, Allah, Allah. It is not a fantasy world we are talking about. It's a reality. There's a haqiqat in it. Maza aa jaye Mawla. What else makes some people in the past, these days we don't recommend so much of zikr. 100 times, 200 times, 300 times is enough. But in the past you'll read of incidents of people making 100,000 times Allah, Allah. We will say, where did they find the time for that? Allah Ta'ala gave barakat in their time. Now if there was no enjoyment, who made it compulsory, wajib, farz, that the person must sit and make Allah, Allah so many times? Maza aa jaye. As Mawla Sayyid Sulaiman Nadwi Rahmatullah alayhi, when you start getting the enjoyment of zikrullah, he says, oh Allah, from the morning now I wait for the night to come. Just as we wait for the night to come, or people who are addicted to all kinds of sins and vices and evils that take place at night, then they wait for the night to come. And these Allah walas, they wait for the night to come so that they may get some seclusion away from the creation of Allah Tabaraka wa Ta'ala, alone with their Mawla, alone with their Mawla, shedding tears falling from their eyes like stars falling from the heavens, wetting their musallas, wetting their beards. And not that somebody pressurized them to do it. There's an enjoyment. Some fans on this area.

I lie at your feet with a broken heart. But why should I remain broken-hearted? Change my heart. Change the condition of my heart. Ya Allah, I am pleading to you. The nafs and shaitan is overpowering me. I am broken-hearted. I cannot seem to get that kayfiyat of ihsan. I cannot seem to get that nisbat of siddiqiyat and wilayat. I cannot seem to get anywhere closer to you. Every time that I take one step forward, then I take two steps backwards. But Ya Allah, why should I remain like this? Speak to Allah Ta'ala. Ya Allah, I don't want to remain like that. Rahum mein kyun dil shikasta, dil badal de. Allah Ta'ala has got the power. Hawa.

There should be a fleeting glance over our sins of the past, not a deep, concentrated glance. Otherwise, Shaitan will play the old reels again. But just the whole package before us, from the time we became of age, our school days, college days, university days, youth days, and even sometime old age, the indulgences in sin. Just think of that and say, Tujhe to maloom hai ilahi, bahut hi ganda hai haal mera. Oh Allah, I could have concealed from the people, but I couldn't have concealed from you. My haal is very, very bad. The person who thinks his haal is very good, then that person is very bad. Make shukr if Allah Ta'ala is giving us changes, bringing about reformation in our lives. We are progressing. Then make shukr also. Don't make nashukri. Lots of people say, I haven't got anywhere as yet. So I say, look back 5 years ago, 10 years ago, 15 years ago, or just a year ago. Were you the same as you are today, after attending the programs, after starting your namazes, after giving up your vices and evils? Are you the same? Say, no, there's a big change. Say, well then. So make shukr over what you have achieved, but don't let that bring any kind of pride. Look at that distance which still has to be traveled. If a person has traveled 50 kilometers or 100 and his journey is Cape Town, so now will he sit down there and start celebrating? I went very far. We'll say, well, still a long way to go. So look at what is still ahead. But make shukr that you came away 100 kilometers safely. Tujhe to maloom hai ilahi, bahut hi ganda hai haal mein.

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Allah. Ha, my Allah. How loving you are. How caring you are. How generous and kind and forgiving you are. How tolerant you are. In spite of all our sins, you are giving us so much to eat, to drink, to wear. Oh, my Allah, you are blessing us with sight, with hearing, with speech. With our heart, liver and lungs all functioning. Oh, my beloved Allah, we are able to walk, we are able to talk. Oh, my beloved Allah, we are able to conduct our businesses, we are able to go to our professions, we are able to drive around, we are able to do so much of things because of your bounties, oh my Allah, which you are showering upon us 24 hours of the day without us deserving a single one of them. But yet, oh my beloved Allah, instead of being grateful to you, instead of showing gratitude to you for your ni'mats and your bounties, we use your very ni'mats, your very bounties for your disobedience. Ay Allah, hum kitne napaak hai, kitne gande hai, kitne namak haram hai, ki teri hi di hui ni'mate tere khilaaf istemal karte hai. Ya Allah, we use your bounties for your disobedience. But oh my Allah, who is there for us besides you? There is no one for us besides you. Ya Allah, all treasures are in your hands. Oh my beloved Allah, everything belongs to you. Ya Allah, change the condition of our hearts. Ya Allah, forgive our sins. We are acknowledging you, my beloved Allah. We are confessing before you. Indeed, we are great sinners on the surface of this earth. But oh Allah, how long are we going to remain hypocrites on the surface of this earth? Change the condition of our hearts. Change the direction of our lives. Oh my beloved Allah, change the condition of our hearts. Hawa wo hirs wala dil badal de. Mera ghaflat mein dooba dil badal de. Badal de dil ki dunya dil badal de. Khudaya fazl farma dil badal de. Forgive our major sins and our minor sins. Forgive the sins that we committed knowingly or unknowingly. Oh, my beloved Allah, we are extending our begging bowls before you. This part of the night, oh, my beloved Allah, such a large crowd of people extending the begging bowls before you. Amongst us are the weak, the sick, the feeble, the old, the young, the little children. Oh, my beloved Allah, our sisters extending their hands at the madrasa. Ay, mere pyare khuda. اب تو رحم فرما لے اب تو رحم فرما لے اب تو رحم فرما لے. Open the floodgates of your rahmat for us. Open the floodgates of your maghfirat for us. Ya Allah, nothing else has kept us here except the hope and umid of forgiveness from you. Ya Allah, teri rahmat ki barish. Oh Allah, cause the rains of rahmat to descend. And cause us to be drenched in the rains of rahmat.
Ya Allah, forgive the sins that we committed in the light of day or darkness of nights. Oh my beloved Allah, even if there is a tiny little black ant that is crawling on a pitch black rock in the darkest of all nights, you are aware of the movement of that ant. You provide risk and sustenance to that ant. Ya Allah, how can you not be aware of our movements? Ya Allah, you are the one who has provided us with sight, and you have provided billions of people with sight. Right from the time of Hazrat Adam alayhi salatu wasalam, you are providing with sight. Until the day of Qiyamah, you will provide with sight. That Allah who is providing us with sight, how can He be blind? How can He be blind? Oh my beloved Allah, give us the realization that it is your tolerance that you do not seize us there and then. Oh my Allah, you could have brought embarrassment, shame, humiliation, disgrace and suffering upon us. If we had to die in a disco or a cinema or a theater or a casino or any kind of haram establishment, oh my beloved Allah, if we had to die in fornication or adultery, what kind of embarrassment and shame it would have brought. If we had to die popping drugs in our mouth or bottle, you do not seize us there and then. Oh my Allah, you could have brought embarrassment, shame, humiliation, disgrace and suffering upon us. If we had to die in a disco or a cinema or a theater or a casino or any kind of haram establishment, oh my beloved Allah, if we had to die in fornication or adultery, what kind of embarrassment and shame it would have brought. If we had to die popping drugs in our mouth or bottle of wine in our hand, oh my beloved Allah, or glued to some filthy television program, what kind of embarrassment it would have brought to us and to our families. Ya Allah, how tolerant you are, how forgiving you are, how loving and compassionate you are, how forgiving you are that you did not seize us there and then. Ya Allah, we are seeking from you forgiveness for all the sins of the past. And Ya Allah, we are asking you to protect us in future from all the sins. Ya Allah, the sins of our eyes, forgive them. Sins of our ears, forgive them. Sins of our tongues, forgive them. Sins of our hands and feet, forgive them. The sins of our heart and mind, O Allah, forgive them. Oh my beloved Allah, protect us from all mischief and fitnas and corruption. Oh my beloved Allah, nafs and shaitan are overpowering us. We want to become your walis. We want to gain your marifat. We want to gain your closeness. We want to gain your muhabbat. We want to gain the ishq and muhabbat of Rasulullah sallallahu alayhi wasallam. We want to live in this world pleasing to you and your Rasul sallallahu alayhi wasallam. Ya Allah, nafs and shaitan keep on dragging us backwards. They want to draw us into the gutters. They want to bring embarrassment, shame and humiliation and disgrace upon us. Ya Allah, make us like lions against our nafs. Ya Allah, give us the realization that nafs and shaitan are not the friends of anyone. Ya Allah, following our evil desires and passions hasn't brought us any kind of happiness. It brings nothing but anxieties, worries and restlessness and depression and misery. Ey mere pyare khuda, ab to hamare haal ko badal de. Allah, kab tak hum is duniya ke andar gunahon ki zindagi guzarenge? Ya Allah, taqwa wali zindagi naseeb farma. Bless us with a life of taqwa. 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Ya Allah, bless us with sehat and afiyat. Allah, sehat ata farma, afiyat naseeb farma. Bless us with good health, spiritual health and physical health. Ya Allah, bless us with tawakkul and trust in you. O Allah, bless us with tawakkul in you. Bless us with zuhud and qanaat. Ey mere pyare khuda, bless us with the akhlaq of Rasul Pak sallallahu alayhi wa sallam. Ey Allah, humari zindagi ka hal badal de. Ya Allah, our interests in life have changed. Ya Allah, bless us with the interest that the sahaba ikram had. Ya Allah, bless us with the interest in life that the awliya siddiqeen have. Ya Allah, they are also human beings. Ya Allah, they also have wives and children and businesses and so many other responsibilities. But how they remain with you all the time. Ya Allah, make us also remain.

0: connected with you all the time. Allah, zindagi ke har mashghale mein hum ba khuda rahe. 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Taqwa wali zindagi naseeb farma. Ya Allah, forgive us, forgive our parents, our wives and children, our brothers and sisters and our family members, and forgive the entire ummah of Rasulullah sallallahu alayhi wasallam. Those who are sick and ailing, give them cure from all their ailments. Ya Allah, we are spiritually sick and we are physically ill. Ya Allah, hum bimar hai. Ya Allah, humare mashayikh bimar hai. Ya Allah, bahut se log ummat-e-muslimah mein bimar hai. 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Ey mere piyare khuda, humare hal par raham farma. Ya Allah, whether they are in hospitals or in homes or in clinics, bless them with shifa. Ey Allah, tu shifa ata farma. Ya Allah, there is indeed effect in dua and dawa, but the cure for all ailments are in your hands. Ey mere piyare khuda, purify our hearts. Clean and purify our hearts. Ey Allah, even if our sins are more than the waves of the ocean, more than the grains of sand on earth, more than the raindrops that fall from the heavens, more than your entire creation put together, your forgiveness is much, much more than that. Ey mere Allah, ey mere pyare Allah, ey mere pyare Allah, oh my most beautiful Allah, your forgiveness, just one drop from your ocean of forgiveness is sufficient to wash away our sins. Ya Allah, bless our children with good health. Our grandchildren with good health. Bless them with ilm e nafe. Bless them with aqle kabil. Ey mere piyare khuda. Bless us all with ittiba of Rasulullah sallallahu alayhi wasallam. Ya Allah, those who had financial difficulties, bless them with plentiful of halal risk. Remove all the difficulties. Ya Allah, those who have no children, bless them with pious and righteous children. Those who have no children, O Allah, bless them with pious and righteous children. And those who have children, make them obedient to you, your Rasul sallallahu alayhi wa sallam, and their parents. Those whose children have gone on to drinks and drugs and vices and evils. And the parents are now shedding tears of blood, but it seems to be of no avail. Ya Allah, give hidayat to those children. Bring them back onto Sirat-e-Mustaqim. And give the parents the tawfiq to create within the homes the environment that is conducive to Islamic behavior. Ey mere pyare khuda, protect us from the fitnas around the world. Fitnas are all around us. We are being lashed and bombarded by fitnas from our right, our left, from in front of us and behind us, from above us and beneath us. Oh my beloved Allah, fitnas have come into our pockets through the cell phones and so many other things of technology. Indeed, O Allah, there is some benefit in all this technology. But O my beloved Allah, protect us from all the fitnas that are on the increase and in abundance. Ya Allah, O my beloved Allah, O my beloved Allah, if you are not going to protect us, who is going to protect us? Allah, if you turn away your glance of rahmat and maghfirat from us because of our sins, then you tell us, where do we go? Which are the doors there that we can tap? Which are the homes there that we can beg? Tere siwa hamara koi sahara nahi. Tere siwa koi hamara nahi. To hamara ban ja, aur hame apna bana le. Hamara ban ja, hame apna bana le. Ya Allah, you are well aware of all the desires that are in the hearts of each and every one that has raised his hand or her hand. Ya Allah, fulfill all the good desires that are in their hearts. Ya Allah, remove the difficulties, the trials, the hardships and the problems of the entire ummah. Ya Allah, we know that it is because of our sins that we are suffering everywhere in the world. Nabi alayhi salatu wasalam and his companions had left the ummah in a position of dignity and honor and respect. With our own hands we have destroyed that respect and the dignity and that honor. Ya Allah, don't look at our sins. Look at your shard of rahmat and kareem. Ya Allah, how much of sacrifices were made for this ummah by Rasulullah sallallahu alayhi wa sallam. Ya Allah, look at my beloved Nabi alayhi salatu wasalam's blood that was shed for the sake of this ummah. Look at his qurbanis that he made for us. His family's qurbanis that were made for us. Ya Allah, look at the sacrifices of his companions that were made for us. And forgive the entire ummah of Rasulullah sallallahu alayhi wa sallam. Ya Allah, assist and help the mujahideen of Islam. Assist and help the ummah of Nabi alayhi salatu wasalam, especially in Palestine. Oh, my beloved Allah, Palestine, Chechnya, Bosnia, Kashmir, Afghanistan, Iraq. Ah, my beloved Allah. Musalman kahan pareshan nahi hai? Ya Allah, Ya Allah, give hidayat to the enemies of Islam. Bless them with Iman and Islam. Bless them with Iman and Islam. Make them those who will assist the Muslim Ummah. But if hidayat is not in their muqaddar because of their obstinacy, because of their arrogance, because they are determined not to accept Islam, and they have made up their minds that they will continue oppressing and suppressing it, and they will continue destroying the life and the property of the Ummah, then, oh my beloved Allah, shake them like you shook the Aad and Samud. Allah, send gale force winds against them. Cause the earthquake to swallow them up. O Allah, destroy their homes and properties. Ya Allah, let their planes crash. Let their ships sink. Create division and disunity amongst their ranks. O my beloved Allah, turn one against the other. Ey mere Allah, mujahideen Islam ki madad farma. Haramain sharifain ki hifazat farma. Ya Allah, Hijaz-e-Muqaddas, where there was nothing but sukoon and peace. Ya Allah, aaj wo zameen bhi fitne se bharpoor ho rahi hai. 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Ya Allah, Rasool Pak sallallahu alaihi wasallam, all his life he made duas for us. Ya Allah, don't let the angel of death find us in a disco, in a cinema, in a theater, in any kind of haram action. When the time of our death comes, oh my beloved Allah, then take us to Madina Tayyibah. Take us to Madina Tayyibah. Mere Allah, Mere Pyare Allah, we are not asking on the basis of our actions. We are not asking on the basis of our amal. Ya Allah, we know that we are absolutely useless. Oh Allah, we are asking with your shan of Rahimi and Karimi. And the shan of Nabi alayhi salatu wa salam, rahmatul lil alameen, that when our time of departure comes from this station, then, oh my beloved Allah, take us to Madina Tayyibah. At the Rosa Mubarak of my beloved Rasul sallallahu alayhi wa sallam, with as-salatu wa salamu alayka ya Rasul Allah, as-salatu wa salamu alayka ya Habib Allah, الصلاة والسلام عليك يا خير خلق الله. On our lips, let our soul come dancing towards you. Hamari roo jhoomti hui tere paas aa jaye, maza aa jaye maula. 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Let our burial be jannatul baqi. But if it is not muqaddar there, wherever it may be, let it be a barakat death, a death that you are pleased with, in a state that you are happy with us. Ay Allah, Rasul Pak sallallahu alaihi wasallam ki sadqe tufail mein hamari duao ko qubool farma. Hum jaise bhi hai qubool kar le. Bless us with the best of dunya and akhirat. The best of dunya and akhirat. What we have asked also bless us with that. And what we haven't been able to ask, bless us with that. Nabi alayhi salatu wasalam, all his life he made duas for us, especially in Hajjatul Wida. All the duas that he made for us. Bless us, bless our parents, wives and children, and the entire ummah with all that goodness that he asked. And from all the mischief and corruption and fitnas that he asked for protection, Ya Allah, protect us and protect the entire ummah of Rasulullah sallallahu alayhi wa sallam. Inna Allah wa malaikatahu yusalluna ala nabi. Ya ayyuhalladhina amanu sallu alayhi wa sallimu taslima. Allahumma salli ala sayyidina Muhammad wa ala ali sayyidina Muhammad wa barik wa sallim. Subhana rabbika rabbil izzati amma yasifun.
1: 19th question of Shaitan is as follows. 19th question, Allah maaf. 19th question of Nabiya Kareem sallallahu alayhi wa sallam is as follows. Says the Nabiya Kareem sallallahu alayhi wa sallam, who do you consider to be respectable among the people? In my ummah, who do you consider to be a very respectable person? Shaitan replies and he says, those who bear a hatred for you. Those who, he's pointing to Nabi sallallahu alayhi wa sallam, he says that he considers to be the most respectable people, those who condemn, those who have a hatred for Rasulullah sallallahu alayhi wa sallam, your sahabas. Listen to the question. Nabi sallallahu alayhi wa sallam asked Shaitan, who do you consider to be respectable amongst the people? And Shaitan says, those who hate you. Pointing to Nabi Salaam, those who hate you and those who hate your companions, your Sahaba Ikaram Ridwanullahi Ta'ala Alayhim Ajmain. When Shaitan said those who hate you, he pointed to the Nabi Sallallahu Alaihi Wasallam. When he said your companions, remember the Sahaba Ikaram were surrounding and listening to the conversation. Then Shaitan saying, and those who hate you and those who hate them, he pointed to the Sahaba Ikaram Ridwanullahi Ta'ala Alayhim Ajmain. Look, this tells us that in the Ummah, there are going to be people like this. 20th question of the Nabi Kareem sallallahu alayhi wa sallam is, our Nabi Kareem sallallahu alayhi wa sallam asked, according to you, O Shaitan, who are the best of people? According to your version, according to your testimony, O Shaitan, according to your witness, O Shaitan, who are the best of people? Who are the best in mankind? Shaitan replied, those who cause the greatest harm to people. Those who cause the greatest harm to people. Human relations. Those who harm human relations. Those who cause the greatest harm to people. They are the best in mankind, amongst mankind. As far as Shaitan is concerned, those who harm people. Here also there can be hundreds of varieties. The landlord who oppresses his tenants. Alright, the businessman who exploits his customers, alright, the government that oppresses the people that live under them, the governor that is unfair and unjust, the judge that gives an unfair ruling. Oh, there can be so many thousands of different examples of who Shaitan considers to be the best in mankind. But the principle here is those who cause the greatest harm to people. 21st question coming up. Our Nabi Kareem sallallahu alaihi wasallam asked Shaitan, where is your residence in the homes of people? Brothers, listen to this one. Where do you live in the houses of people? Which is your house in the house of people? You know, which is your room in the house of people? A house has got many rooms, right? It may have 2 room, 3 room, 5 room, 6 room, 7 rooms. I mean, considering all the rooms together, right? Bedroom and bathroom and sitting room and lounge. Put everything together. Right, there are many rooms in a home. So the Nabi Kareem sallallahu alaihi wasallam is asking Shaitan, which is your room? What is your accommodation in a home? Where is your residence in the homes of people? Shaitan replied, in the bathrooms and in the toilets of homes. That is where he lives, that is where he resides, that is where he comes in, that is where he spends most of his time. In the bathrooms and in the toilets of the homes of people. There it is. Brothers, I'm not going to elaborate on that and tell you a lot of stories about that. It is our, you know, we should know this very carefully. We should note this also and know this is where his hideout is. This is where Shaitan sits. This is where Shaitan spends his time. We must be very careful how we go into toilets and what we do. There are du'as we know which we must recite when we go in there. Which will prevent harm coming to us. A lot of our mothers and our sisters and our daughters are harmed in this way when they go into the bathroom in the wrong way, when du'as are not recited, when proper care is not taken. You know, when a person has got a bad cough, if he doesn't take medication, that cough is likely to get worse. And then, of course, he can become a very sick person. Right? The same thing happens time and time again. We enter, you know, we may enter the bathroom 100 times, 200 times a month, and each time, alright, let's say 5-10 times a day, and every time we do the wrong thing, we go in the wrong way, we come out the wrong way, you know, the feet are not placed properly, the du'as are not recited, careless, indifferent, we don't care how we go in, we don't care how we go out, and that Shaitan, you know how powerful he is, and the things that he can do to us in there. All the necessary precautions must be taken. Right. Question number 22. Our Nabi Kareem sallallahu alaihi wasallam asked Shaitan, where is your sitting place? Where is your sitting place? Where do you park yourself? You know, you ask a person, where do you park your car? He says, I park my car in the garage. When you go to work, where do you park yourself? He says, I park my car in the basement. The building in the basement, downstairs in the garage, and so on. So, Nabi sallallahu alaihi wasallam's question to Shaitan is, where is your sitting place? Or where is your idling place? And Shaitan replied, my sitting place, my idling place is in the bazaars. This is where he lounges. That is his lounge room, you can say. That is where he sits and he stays and he does all his damage. My sitting place is in the bazaars. And the bazaars, of course, what we have, the malls, and we have the supermarket centers, business centers, and arcades and parks, and all these places that we have, that is the habitation and the lounging place and the idling place of Shaitan. There are du'as that must be recited to protect us from the waswas of Shaitan. And Nabi sallallahu alaihi wasallam has told us, go there only if there is need. Go there and get away from there. And he has taught us du'as that we must recite when we neglect all these du'as and all the things that we should do, and then harm comes to us, and then we keep complaining, there's no barakah, nothing, this is happening, that is happening, we're not advancing, we're not progressing, what is happening, we earn so much, nothing is coming, with the sickness in my family, we are going backwards, we're not going forwards, we work so hard, we do such a lot of good things, and there is no barakah, and here it is. Shaitan is giving us all the answers and replies as to what causes all these deficiencies in our family life. Question number 23. Our Nabi Kareem sallallahu alaihi wasallam asked Shaitan, what do you love to read and recite? What do you love to read and recite, O Shaitan? Shaitan replied, I love to recite lyrics and poetry. Lyrics and songs. Lyrics is like poetry. Lyrics and songs that I love. Here it is. What do you love to read? And for example, I would ask a Muslim, what do you love to read? He'll say, Quran. Kalamullah, I would love to read. Listen to what Shaitan says. Shaitan says he loves to read, he loves to recite lyrics and songs. You know, today, how many of our children are engaged in these activities? Ask them what they know. You go to your son and daughter today, your teenager, and ask them. They'll tell you everything, or practically everything, about the latest songs and the melodies and the lyrics, and they know the words, they have learnt it off whole day. Whether you go to a supermarket, whether you work in a factory, even on the streets you can hear the sound of music all the time, and the children pick it up. Ask them du'as, ask them tilawa, ask them what they have got in their head about hifz, what they have got in their hearts. They do not know. Here is a great weakness of parents also. Parents are not a sufficient guide for them. Their parents tend to leave everything to the madrasa and to the khalifa and to the ustad. That is, he must do everything. Mother and father are not concerned with the Islamic knowledge of their children. They do not even care. They do not tend. Go into a Muslim home, try and do a survey, and go and ask the mother and father, do you know where your child is in madrasa? Do you know what kitabs he is doing? Do you know how far he is in the Quran? And you will be surprised at the replies that you get. How many of them? There are those parents that do worry, yes, many. But equally many who do not care a hoot for the Islamic knowledge of their children. And practices, of course, they nobody worries, or hardly anybody does. Right, let's look at the 24th question of the Nabi Kareem sallallahu alaihi wasallam. Our Nabi Kareem sallallahu alaihi wasallam asked Shaitan, what is your azan? We Muslims have got our azan. Shaitan, what is your azan? And Shaitan replied, My azan is musical apparatus and musical instruments. This is, I perform my azan. My azan and the sound of my azan and the magic of my azan lies in musical apparatus and in musical instruments. I have written here briefly in brackets that when the word musical apparatus and musical instruments are used, Shaitan here includes all kinds of band, orchestral, string, reed, whistle, jazz, brass musical instruments, and brass musical instruments. These are all the different kinds of brass and musical instruments that are the azan of Shaitan, that are special to Shaitan. I say again, all kinds of band instruments and band musical, orchestral, string, reed, whistle, jazz, and brass musical instruments. And these include, apparatus and instruments such as horns and bugles, cornets, clarions and trumpets and trombones and cymbals and bells and tambourines and drums and tom-toms and flutes and clarinets and saxophones and bagpipes, harmoniums, accordions, concertinas, pianos, guitars, banjos, etc. Our brothers, there's many, many others. All of these are the sounds rendered by all of these are the azan of shaitan. This is what shaitan loves. Question number 25. Our Nabi Kareem sallallahu alaihi wasallam asked, what is your book? We Muslims have a holy book, right? That is the Quran. So Nabi Kareem sallallahu alaihi wasallam, shaitan, what is your holy book? Or in other words, what is your book? Shaitan replied, absurd, foolish, idle, and nonsense talk of people. What is shaitan's book? Shaitan's book is absurd, foolish, idle, and nonsense talk of people. Let me give you a demonstration. Two teams have played a match, whether it's a soccer match, a cricket match, a rugby match, or whatever. And now a few Muslim brothers sit down and they start discussing the match. The one says, you know, if this one didn't play this way, he would have done that way. That one would have scored a goal. This is a possible Dutch up, you know. Ah, he just missed it. And so now a conversation emerges from there, which those half a dozen friends or 10, 20 friends will discuss, debate and argue. And sometimes the argument gets heated of the probabilities, the possibilities and probabilities of what could have been and what could have happened if this chap didn't kick this way. Says, you know, if this one didn't play this way, he would have done that way. That one would have scored a goal. This is a possible Dutch up, you know. Ah, he just missed it. And so now a conversation emerges from there, which those half a dozen friends or 10, 20 friends will discuss, debate and argue. And sometimes the argument gets heated of the probabilities, the possibilities and probabilities of what could have been and what could have happened if this chap didn't kick this way or kick that way or in this direction or that direction and so on. What could have... Brothers, what is this? If they had sat down, they would have made... If they were 10 people and each one took 3 jewels, they would have made one khatam of Quran. One khatam al Quran they would have made, and it wouldn't have taken... If each one sat down, I am sure in that 2 or 3 hours they would have recited Surah Yasin at least 10 times each. If they sat down and discussed some matters of deen, or meditated on deen, or taken a kitab, alright, any of the first... If they had sat down, they would have made... If they were 10 people and each one took 3 jewels, they would have made one khatam of Quran. One khatam al Quran they would have made, and it wouldn't have taken... If each one sat down, I am sure in that 2 or 3 hours they would have recited Surah Yasin at least 10 times each. If they sat down and discussed some matters of deen, or meditated on deen, or taken a kitab, alright, any of the fadail kitabs of Hazrat Shaykh Zakariya Sahib Rahmatullah Alayhi, had they taken any of which they don't want to sit and listen to when there is kitab reading in the masajid, if they took this kitab and sat down, maybe they would have learned something which would have helped them to gain success fid dunya wa fil akhirah. They would have listened to certain commentaries of Quranic ayat. They would have listened to some ahadith of Nabi. They would have listened to some examples out of the lives of the Sahaba Ikram Ridwanullahi ta'ala alayhim ajmeen. Tell me, where would this have taken them? And here they are merely speculating on one single tournament or match. And hours and hours, and you go, brothers, you go into certain places and you see how they sit and deliberate and argue about what could have been and what may have been. Anyway, this is it. Shaitan says, that is my book. Yeah, I fasten myself to such people who indulge in absurd, foolish, idle and nonsense talk. 26th question that our Nabi Kareem sallallahu alaihi wasallam poses to Shaitan is as followed. Our Nabi Kareem sallallahu alaihi wasallam asked, who are your helpers and assistants amongst people? Who are your helpers and assistants? Who are your servants among people? You know, when we serve food and there are a lot of people, then we ask a few people to come and help us. help us to serve the food, help us to collect the dishes, help us to wash the dishes and so on, alright? Or we've got a major task or something, or maybe we're having whatever we're having, then we ask people to help us. And if I'm building a home, I may ask a few people to help and assist me. We're building a masjid, we may ask the community and the jama'ah, look brothers, whoever can build here, come and rent out plasterers, bricklayers, whoever there are, come and help us and assist. Though Nabi Sallallahu Alaihi Wasallam is asking Shaitan,

on. Who are your helpers? Who are your assistants? And so on amongst the people. And Shaitan replied and he says, those who instruct people in false and futile exercises and in unjust and improper activities. Those, you know, we have Amar bil Ma'ruf, Nahyu anil Munkar. In other words, our duty as Muslims are that we should invite people to good and prohibit that which is evil. Shaitan, on the other hand, says the people who assist him and help him are the people who invite people to bad and prohibit the good. This is what basically Shaitan is. Those who instruct people to carry out obscene things, forbidden things, and illegal activities, indulge in illegal activities. You may have a friend who says, oh, come on, man, we take a few girls and we go out. We'll have a good time. We have a bash. Let's go to the cinema. Let's go to a pop concert. And so on and so forth. You know, things like that. So this is what, they are the helpers. They are the assistants of Shaitan. Those who invite people towards wrong and forbid the people from doing that which is

or robbing, giving less weight. You know, here we've had, look, at the moment you are well aware that bread is in, there are big bakeries here baking bread where it has been found are giving underweight. Bread is supposed to be 800 grams. That's the legal measure for bread. But you, the inspectors have found that they've gone into so many stores, supermarkets and so on, and by a wide margin, something like 70 to 80%, bread is under the allowed legal 800 gram. Everywhere they found 650, 700, 750. Alright, now you multiply a bakery that makes 2 to 3 million loaves of bread a day. You wouldn't find with one loaf, 10 loaf, 20 loaf, 100 loaf, 1,000 loaf, you won't feed it. But multiply that by a million loaves and you will find what a fortune they make. And private bakeries I don't want to talk about. But now, is that right? Is that correct? Right? Do you think it... Now, that is only one article. You know, a few years ago, I think 4 or 5 years ago, they went to all the butcher shops. Many of our Muslims are owners of butcher shops. And they found queer things happening. They found little magnets under, you know, under the scale. They found magnets, you know, where a man is selling meat at a ridiculously low price. He hasn't bought it. If you look at his invoice, he hasn't even paid that price. At the abattoirs, he hasn't paid that price. But he's selling his meat below that price. And the inspectors were puzzled by this. And they went and they checked up and they found, you know, little magnets stuck at the bottom where the man, if you buy 5 kilos of meat, then you are actually done down with almost a kilo. You get 4 kilos. Poor people cannot recover. They just look at the scale, 5 kilos, okay, right, asareh. And they take it and they pay the money and they go, all the time they've got 4 kilos, 4.25 kilos, and so on. On 10 kilos, they deduct practically 1 kilo. So what I am saying is, brothers, Shaitan is saying, if people did not do that, then he would die of hunger. Yeah, Allahu Akbar. 28th question, our Nabi Kareem sallallahu alayhi wa sallam asked, what are your favorites amongst people? Who are your favorite people? What are your favorites amongst people? And Shaitan replied, the favorites amongst people are, intoxicants are my favorite. All kinds of intoxicants, say Shaitan, they are my favorite consumption. In other words, they are my favorite exercise, my favorite activity. Offering people all kinds, inducing people, whispering, suggesting this evil suggestion to people to take intoxicants, smoke it or take it or inject it into them. Doesn't matter which way it is taken in, whether by mouth or whether by injection or whether by the nose through smoking and so on. Doesn't matter how. But the thing is, Shaitan says that his favorite among people, his favorites are those who take intoxicants, who consume intoxicants. Alright? Then he says, and my favorite amongst people are also those who carry tales, who bear tales, who gossip and who backbite. They are my favorite, like my favorite fruits. Shaitan says, they are like my favorite fruit. I may say, look, I like apples. My favorite fruit is apple, or I may say orange, or I may say banana. Shaitan says, his favorite amongst people, favorite eating, or favorite consumption, exercise is intoxicants. And he says his favorite fruits are those people who carry tales and who gossip and who backbite and slander people. And he says, thirdly, he says, Shaitan says, his favorite amongst people are those who slander and scandalize. Those are his favorite pastimes. Those who engage themselves in slandering and scandalizing people. Oh yes, brothers, there's a lot of people like that. There's a whole group of people, a party of people who are fond of slandering and scandalizing other people. Shaitan says those are his favorite pastimes. And he says, fourthly, taking false oaths is my favorite desire. Taking false oaths, all those people who take false oaths, they are his favorites. That is his favorite desire, his greatest desire. And fifthly, say Shaitan, eating and drinking with the left hand. Allahu Akbar, brothers. Eating and drinking with the left hand is my favorite wish for people. My favorite wish that I put into people's hearts is that they must eat with their left hand and drink with their left hand. And brothers, I have seen this. You must have seen it all. How many amongst our Muslims, some people you think are so, you know, intellectual, so learned, they've got degrees, perhaps well qualified and so on. And then you find, you go into their homes and you find, without a blot of eye, sometimes the man is an elderly person, you know, and it's so strange for a young person to tell him. It looks so out of place. But the man doesn't care. He just lifts up. If it comes to, he eats with his right hand, okay? But when it comes to drinking water, I mean, he just picks up his left hand and he gulps the water.

He doesn't know how to drink water. 40, 50 years old a man is. He doesn't know the proper procedure, sunnah way of drinking water. He doesn't know the sunnah way of eating. He doesn't even know, the proper procedure and etiquette and adab of eating and drinking. Left hand is no problem. Sometimes he's eating right, and sometimes he takes a piece of chop and he holds it in his left hand and he starts biting, which is completely against the adab of eating. You cannot do so. Nabi Kareem sallallahu alaihi wasallam slapped the hand of a visitor to his house, and he slapped him and slapped him hard when he picked up a morsel to put into his mouth with his left hand. Nabi sallallahu alaihi wasallam took him by force and jerked his hand down. That is how much emphasis he said. You do not eat with your left hand. Shaitan eats with the left. Any case, here Shaitan says his favorites are those who eat and drink with the left hand. That is his favorite wish. And sixthly, says Shaitan, exposing the private parts is a matter of pride and beauty for me. He's talking about the favorites, who are his favorites amongst people, right? So Shaitan says amongst his favorites are, I've given you, one is the intoxicants. Secondly, those who carry tales and backbite on people. Thirdly, those who slander and scandalize. Fourthly, those who take false oaths. Fifthly, those who eat and drink with their left hand. Sixthly, he says, those who expose themselves. You know, this word merely saying expose themselves is understood. Ridiculous, isn't it? In the newspapers I've read where people in trains sometimes expose themselves to the women, for when they see there's no inspector around, no guard around, then they take off their pants. And this goes on, and you know how often we have heard that this has become almost a great public joke on the playing fields, on the most famous playing fields of the world, sports fields of the world, where men and women, run across the field completely naked. What is this? What kind of world are we living in, brothers? So there it is. Shaitan says, they are my favorites. Oh yes, those are his favorites. Exposing the private parts is a matter of pride and beauty for me. Seventhly, says Shaitan, the seventh favorite of his are those who put on shoes on the left foot, meaning of in the left foot, before putting it on the right foot. Look at this. Brothers, how simple is, how often we do it. Look, every time we come into the mosque, we take off our shoes. Every time we go out, we put on our shoes. Every time, at home, the same thing. Morning, we put on our shoes, we take it off. Five times a day, most of us do take it off. Every time we have to perform salah, we are taking it off. Shoes are going on and off and on and off. Now tell me, in a lifetime, how many, maybe several million times we put shoes on and off. And if a person doesn't know the simple thing, that it is Shaitan that makes him take off every time, the wrong procedure. Here Shaitan says his favorite are those who put on shoes on the left foot first, before putting it on the right foot. They are his favorite, they are his friends, those are his favorites. So, and at this, by the same token, I've put here in bracket, this also applies from a hadith, that those who put on clothes, like, shirts or whatever, kurtas or whatever, they put on their shirt, they put on the left first, the left hand side first, instead of the right hand. Same applies there as well. They are also the Shaitan's favorite. Okay. The eighth point that Shaitan makes, as I say, I have numbered it for our own use, so we can, the eighth point, and my favorites are those who urinate and relieve themselves in the direction of Qibla. This gives me great satisfaction, say, he tells the Nabi Sallallahu Alaihi Wasallam. He says, those who urinating and relieving themselves in the direction of Qibla gives me great satisfaction. These are my favorites. Ninth point that Shaitan makes, he says, cracking the fingers, that is my tasbih. That is my delight. That is my prayer. Cracking the fingers, some crack it this way, all five at one time, like that. And some do it separately, this way, this way, this way, and so on, right? We may not have known, brother, we may not be aware, but here it is. Shaitan says that he takes great delight in that performance. Cracking the fingers, he says, that is my tasbih. Tenth point, Shaitan says, crossing the fingers across the knees in a seated position is of great happiness, brings great happiness and joy for me. They are also my favorites. That, brothers, is in the masjid when you sit in Jummah, for example, or any other time in the masjid if you are sitting. If you sit like this and you cross your fingers like this,
Brothers know this. I've seen very often brothers doing this. It is, you sit this way and you take your hands and you put it around your, now you're resting your legs on your hands like this, like a belt, and then you do this. And let me tell you, I have read in books and heard from medical practitioners, doctors, this is a sure sign of tension. Sure sign of, the person is tense, you relax. But this, says Shaitan, this gives him great pleasure. People who sit like this in the masjid, they are his favorites. Cross fingers, across the thighs like this, holding on to it. Alright. That was the 10th point. Crossing the fingers across the knees in a seated position is a matter of great happiness and joy. These are my favorites. 11th point that Shaitan makes is the following. 11th favorite. Breaking family ties. Those are my favorites, for this is my greatest reward. Well, that we have done Sila Rahmi, which means breaking your ties with your family, breaking off relations. Shaitan induces this. What Shaitan basically is saying here, he causes that to happen. And when he causes one to break ties with his family, alright, then Shaitan has succeeded. He says that person, that becomes his favorite. The 12th point, violating Tawbah is a matter of gratitude to me. They are my real favorites. Violating Tawbah. A person makes Tawbah, right? He says, oh Allah, I won't commit, I won't do this again. The sin that I've committed, I'm not going to repeat it again. And yet, either the next moment, the next day, the next hour, or a few days' time, he goes and does it again. Now what is he doing? He is making a mockery. He keeps, look, if a thing is done, and mistakenly, unintentionally, involuntarily, we can understand. It may be done several times also, but it is not a deliberate action. And the man, and slowly he gets rid of it. But there is, from his side, the strong intention to rid himself of this habit. He's become habituated to it. He is a habitual person who does that particular wrong or evil deed. But he's working it out, he's removing it, he's getting away from it. The iman should be strong enough for him to leave it straight away. All of us are not as strong. So we leave it and phase it out slowly. That Allah subhanahu wa ta'ala can understand. But here is a person who makes tawbah and he cries and so on and goes and does it again. And then he cries and makes tawbah and he repeats the same sin again. So what is he doing? That type of habitual criminal, almost you can call, Shaitan says, that is his favorite. That kind of person who makes a mockery of tawbah, that kind of person is his great friend and companion and favorite. The 13th example that Shaitan gives of his favorite is sleeping before the Salah of Isha. Allahu Akbar. Sleeping before the Namaz of Isha is a matter of great relief and pleasure for me. They are also my favorites. And you know what happens, because it is the last Salah, brothers. We are tired, we have perhaps worked the whole day. And then, you know, as time goes and 9 o'clock and look now, Salatul Isha we can make almost 7:30, 7:45, you can make your Salatul Isha. Alright, you say, well, there is time, I'll make it 9 o'clock. And then you sleep, and sometime before when you wake up, you see it's 10 o'clock, 11 o'clock, and you say, ah, never mind. Alright, let it go. At some time or other, all of us have experienced such things and it goes away. Do not sleep before Isha. Somehow hold on, perform your Salatul Isha and then go and sleep. But do not sleep. Shaitan says he makes this. He brings on sleep and tiredness. Oh, Shaitan is a master, brothers. He can put that thought in your mind. Man, you've worked the whole day. You're so tired. Take a little nap. You'll feel refreshed for Isha. Subhanallah. Take a little nap. Lie down a little bit. Close your eyes for a little while. Take a little nap. And of course, when you awaken, you make wudu and then you go in. Some brothers can do this. But there are very few. The rule, however, here is do not sleep before Isha. I do appreciate somebody may have come from a long journey. Exceptions they can be, brothers, we can understand. These are not rules of Sharia. These are merely how Shaitan suggests evil to people, wrong to people, and puts them off from making Salah. He is destructive in this respect. So sleeping before, he says, and his favorite are those who sleep before Isha Salah, and then, they miss their Salah in this way. The 14th example which Shaitan gives is those who desire, listen to this, brothers, is a power over the imagination of man of Shaitan. The power over the imagination of man of Shaitan. Shaitan says, in number 14 he says, desiring haram forbidden things and haram sex makes people my best friends and my favorites and my most loyal companions.
brothers, what he does is, there it is, Allahu Akbar. Anyway, what it means is things that are forbidden or it's stolen property. Right? A person has been offered, a Muslim has been offered something at a bargain price. Maybe it's an oriental, very expensive rug, carpet, whatever. Alright? And he says, oh, what beautiful, this thing sells for about 10,000 rands and this man offered it to me for 1,000 rand. Example only I'm giving you. Now shaitan starts, gets on the job. Shaitan comes around him, gets in him and says, look, this is a bargain, man. It's not stolen, the man is hard up. He needs the money. Give it to him. You yourself know the person from nowhere. You suspect very strongly that this is stolen stuff. The man cannot produce an invoice. He cannot produce a place that where he has purchased this or bought this. Nobody is going to sell something that is so expensive for that price. It is most probably stolen, by way of example. And now shaitan works. You know it is haram for you, but shaitan works on you and eventually makes you buy it. On all types of justifications and excuses that shaitan brings away. A man has seen a woman. She has given him an eyeful. She has given him hope. Now she lives in his mind all the time. Either he's unmarried or he's married and he's got marital problems. Now this shaitan, what shaitan does, he makes the picture of that woman, supposing her face, her figure, he brings that and he repeats that picture like a film turning in front of your eyes all the time. Obviously he's working on the imagination over which he possesses great power. And in that film that we call the imagination, he repeats it over and over again. Her facial expression, the way she talks to you, the way she looks at you and all the rest, it's going in your image. And then he goes from the top of the head and he goes right through to the bottom, showing you every part of her body. And this he plays. Now this is what I'm talking about. This is what shaitan does. Shaitan says, those who play these pictures in their mind all the time, they are his favorites. Astaghfirullah, ya Allah. And the 15th point, says shaitan, and the 15th people who are his favorites, and I am present. Brothers, this one you must listen to. We are going to end off with this one. All these are very dangerous points. And if we had not done this meeting between the Nabi Sallallahu Alaihi Wasallam and Shaitan, we would never have known these things. And these are our daily life. The 15th point Shaitan says, he says, and I am present with the married couple, with a husband and wife, who proceed to have sexual relations, who proceed to have intercourse without reciting Bismillah Rahman Rahim. Shaitan says, and I am present with the married couple, with the husband and wife, who proceed to have sexual intercourse without reciting Bismillah Rahman Rahim in the name of Allah, the Beneficent, the Merciful. Then Shaitan tells Nabi Sallallahu Alaihi Wasallam, if you, in other words, if you, O Rasulullah Sallallahu Alaihi Wasallam, if you find this hard to believe, let me recite to you this ayat of the Quran to substantiate and support my statement, my declared statement. And then Shaitan recites, وَشَارِكْهُمْ فِي الْأَمْوَالِ وَالْأَوْلَادِ وَشَارِكْهُمْ فِي الْأَمْوَالِ وَالْأَوْلَادِ. From the Quran, Sadaqallahu Alaihi Wasallam, Shaitan says, وَشَارِكْهُمْ فِي الْأَمْوَالِ وَالْأَوْلَادِ. This particular ayah which I've recited to you now, have I put it down here? No, brothers, I missed this. I haven't put down where it is. I'll tell you next week from which part of the Quran. I've forgotten to write it down. Anyway, Shaitan, وَشَارِكْهُمْ فِي الْأَمْوَالِ وَالْأَوْلَادِ. And be you, Allah Ta'ala says, and be you, Shaitan, man's partner in their wealth and in their children. And be you, Shaitan, man's wealth in their... No, I haven't got it here. Allahu Akbar, it's worrying me because I don't do this type of thing often. I don't know how I missed it out. Anyway, وَشَارِكُمْ فِي الْأَمْوَالِ وَالْأَوْلَادِ, Shaitan says, and be you, Allah Ta'ala says, and be you, Shaitan, man's partner in their wealth and in their children. So Shaitan says, I become the partner of that couple because they have not taken Allah's name. Since they have not taken Allah's name in proceeding with so holy an act, this is what it is. It is an holy act. It is an act of holy matrimony, a privilege that Allah has granted to husband and wife, something sacred to them. It's a sacred act. It's a holy act. It is not
not something that is obscene. Alright? And they do not recite Bismillah. Shaitan says, I am there with them. I am there with them and I share with them. And he says, yes, ayat of the Quran, وَشَارِكْهُمْ فِي الْأَمْوَالِ وَالْأَوْلَادِ, I become present with them in the creation of whatever. If that child is going to be born from that particular relationship, I am their shamil. I am sharik. I am with them, sharing with them in this particular act and action. This is what Shaitan says. Brothers, the commentary is to follow. I have decided that, we must try and finish up by 5 o'clock. Because Maghrib is very early, you have to get back home also, some of you. I have to get back also. So we'll end off here. I've got a brief commentary following this. And then the last few questions that Nabi Sallallahu Alaihi Wasallam asked, for sure, next week we will complete this meeting between Rasulullah Sallallahu Alaihi Wasallam and Shaitani Rajim. And then at the end we'll have a summary of how many questions were asked, meaning how many replies were given by Shaitan, and a whole thing. I'll put it into a nutshell and spend a little time, 40-45 minutes next week in this, and thereafter we'll carry on with the other part, another chapter on this lesson. Jazakumullah wa akhiru da'wana alhamdulillahi rabbil alameen. Bismillahir Rahmanir Rahim. Alhamdulillah, all thanks and all praises are due to Allah subhanahu wa ta'ala, our maker and our creator Allah. And we send darood and salam upon the beloved messenger of Allah ta'ala, Sayyidina wa Nabina Muhammadur Rasulullah sallallahu alayhi wa sallam. And we also request that the choicest blessings and mercies of Allah subhanahu wa ta'ala be sent to the Sahaba-i-Karam, the beloved companions of Sayyidina wa Nabina Muhammadur Rasulullah sallallahu alayhi wa sallam, Ridwanullahi ta'ala alayhim ajma'in. Our lesson is Shaitan's plan for man. And we are engaged at the moment in a conversation held at a meeting between the Nabi Kareem sallallahu alayhi wa sallam and Shaitan the cursed one in the graveyard of Medina, which is known as Jannatul Baqi. And we are right towards the end of that particular conversation. We ended off last week by Shaitan informing the Nabi Kareem sallallahu alayhi wa sallam that he is present when a married couple proceed to have intercourse without reciting Bismillahir Rahmanir Rahim, that they are proceeding with this holy act of matrimony in the name of Allah, who is the beneficent and the merciful one. He then tells the Nabi sallallahu alaihi wasallam that if this is hard to believe, then he will substantiate, he will corroborate what he is saying with an ayah from the Quran which says, Bismillah ar-Rahman ar-Rahim, wa sharikhum fil amwali wal awlad. And this particular ayah is from Surah Bani Israel, which surah is also known as Surah Isra, which is the 17th surah of the Quran, in ayat number 64. 17, I rate what he is saying with an ayah from the Quran, which says, Bismillah ar-Rahman ar-Rahim, wa sharikhum fil amwali wal awlad. And this particular ayah is from Surah Bani Israel, which surah is also known as Surah Isra, which is the 17th surah of the Quran, in ayat number 64. 17th surah, ayat number 64, which means that Shaitan is also present, and be you, Shaitan, their partner, this couple's partner in their wealth and in their children. So when an opportunity is given to Shaitan, when the act of marriage is committed, the act of coitus, and they do not recite Bismillah ar-Rahman ar-Rahim, then Shaitan is present with them. And this answers the question which is in our minds, why are many of our children so rebellious? Why do they have so many tendencies toward evil and sin and so forth? This particular important piece of information by Shaitan, corroborated with an ayah of the Quran, can tell us many things about why our children tend towards that which is forbidden. Right, because right at the origin and the source of their birth, when the seeds of the man enter that of the wife who is going to be the mother, that admission and that entrance and that emission is proceeded with in the wrong way.
And similarly, we are taught that if we eat food or drink and we do not recite Bismillahir Rabbarakatillah or Bismillahir Rahmanir Rahim, then shaitan eats with us. We never seem to get enough.

food into our stomachs. So there it is, all those things. And I will go even further and say that all acts that a Muslim commences with or does, which is not in accordance with the Sunnah, then of course all those activities and all those actions of his, shaitan will be their partner. Because here, وَشَارِكُمْ فِي الْأَمْوَالِ وَالْأَوْلَادِ. In there, shaitan becomes the partner of such people in their wealth, in their work, in their wealth, in all their a'mal, and in their children. So it can be extended to include all those meanings. That is why, what is the sunnah if we do not relate to it? That is what we ended off with last week. Now follows the commentary, which is as follows. Several very important and interesting questions have been dealt with in this section, this last section that we have done now. The replies of shaitan to the very appropriate and eye-opening questions of the Nabi Kareem sallallahu alayhi wa sallam are full of elucidation and meaning for the ummah of Muslimin.

0: Last section that we have done now. The replies of Shaitan to the very appropriate and eye-opening questions of the Nabi Kareem sallallahu alayhi wasallam are full of elucidation and meaning for the Ummah of Muslimin. We can learn a lot from them, from all these questions that Nabi sallallahu alayhi wasallam asked and Shaitan's replies. We, the Ummah of Muhammadur Rasulullah sallallahu alayhi wasallam, we can learn many, many things from them. We can learn a lot from them by becoming aware of the things that Shaitan loves to find in man, which comprise the weaknesses of humankind. We learn to overcome them and so to defend ourselves from the mischief of our common foe. Our common enemy being Shaitan. This assault on man from Shaitan is a many-sided one, for he attacks us from the front and from the rear, from the right and from the left. For we should also know that he is a relentless enemy, one who pursues us relentlessly, continuously, unabatedly. And Iman and Yaqeen must be considerably strong to beat him off. Our Iman and our Yaqeen in Allah and His Rasul sallallahu alayhi wa sallam, in Quran and Sunnah, it must be so steadfast, it must be so powerful and strong that Shaitan will run away from us. Now how many of us have this? How many of us have developed such a strong will and such a strong iman? If we do not have that, then Shaitan, who attacks us not alone but with a crowd, with a group, a party, and from all sides, he wants to come in and attack us from all our six senses that we have, or whatever amount of senses that we have. He wants to enter us through the sense of hearing, through the sense of tasting, through the sense of speech and sound. All these things Shaitan wants to enter us, and he's very subtle, meaning he's very clever. So if we do not have a strong iman and yaqeen, and we have not preserved ourselves through the recitation of A'udhu billahi minash shaitanir rajim and bismillah rahmanir rahim and all the other quls and ayatul kurs and all those things, then we are in great trouble. Alright, so we continue by saying that Shaitan changes his schemes so often that it is difficult to keep track of him, and man needs to constantly turn to Allah subhanahu wa ta'ala for help and for strength and for guidance. You remember the case of Nabi Ayyub alayhi salatu wasalam and how Shaitan tried to lead him astray with various strategies. Now that's what Shaitan does with us. He comes in one disguise and he whispers one suggestion. If we reject that suggestion, he comes in another way with another style and so on. And he continues maybe with 1, 2, 10, 15, 20 different schemes and plans until he succeeds. And that must be a very powerful Muslim who can beat Shaitan off when he comes with all these disguises. What makes it very difficult for man to get rid of Shaitan is the fact that Shaitan is invisible, that Shaitan is imperceptible, and that his evil whisperings and suggestions are indetectable and indiscoverable. We cannot detect and discover, we cannot pin it that this is Shaitan, because we do not know whether it is our nafs or whether it is Shaitan, or whether it is our nafs operating on the instructions and the suggestions of Shaitan. Very difficult to make up, because sometimes our nafs become so much a part of Shaitan that it starts to respond on its own through nafsi, which means on its own tending towards evil and sinful things. Alright? In other words, if a person does good and pious deeds, and he does so, and he perseveres with good, then the nafs is attracted towards goodness. But if that nafs is continuously engaged in that which is evil and sinful, then that nafs becomes on its own evil, and it is attracted towards sinful things. So it is up to us to train that nafs of ours. And if we do not train our nafs to defend itself through restraint by building into our hearts strong iman and yaqeen, true conviction, then we are in great trouble. And this is something that each one of us needs to train and educate ourselves in, the education of the self, which means the education of the nafs, the education of the heart. knowing how to control our passions, our greed, and all our other emotions that are attracted and tend towards desire and pleasure. Man's faculties are limited in this regard. Man knows right from wrong, however, and this is the distinction he must utilize to recognize his enemy, Shaitan. We know, brothers, how clear it is that this is right and this is wrong. This is true and this is false. We know this. It is very clear. It is the Furqan of the Quran. We have been each one given this, what you and I sometimes call pure common sense. We know halal from haram and haq from batil. This being clear, we know every time we are attracted towards evil and sin, then we know this must be shaitan. Behind it must be shaitan. Because shaitan always leads man to the wrong, towards wrongness, towards evil, towards that which is false, and towards that which is haram and forbidden. Shaitan constantly works on the nafs, which I have referred to as the self of man. For here lies the weakness, the chief and major weakness of man. To save himself, man needs to be obedient. Here now is the solution. That is the problem which I mentioned earlier. Our problem is our weakness. Our problem is our nafs. Our problem is that we have a nafs which is not trained. Look, the education of the intellect, the mind, that we get in our madrasas, in schools and colleges. What about the nafs? Where does the training of the nafs come from? This is part of training of nafs, what we are sitting and listening here. This is not going to make you a great intellectual. There is no, in our khutbahs, our talks, our discourses, there is no certificate that will be issued. Your wages will not be increased as a result of attending these classes. There's absolutely no material things that I have to offer you. Our attendance, in many cases, is low, and there is, otherwise you think there would be, this masjid would be empty, there would be no place upstairs, we would push all the women out, we'd be occupying that top section also. That is how it would be. If they knew that as a result of listening to Islamic discourses and discussions, that their wages would increase, and that there would be material rewards. Can you imagine what would happen if they knew that I would issue at the end of these lessons a certificate certifying that you have done this course on Shaitan's plan for man or life after death or whatever the series that we have done. And the first question you would be asked when you go to interview yourself for work, the first question would be asked, have you got a certificate from any one of Maulana's classes that you have done this course? And you say, yes, I have. And you take out half a dozen of these certificates and show it to him. And he says, all right, you are employed. You will get top salary and so forth and so on. You will get a car and you will get this and you will get all the benefits. You tell me who won't be here. This whole area and other area, they will vie and fight. We'll have so many cars outside and so many people outside that it would be amazing. All right? The reason being that here there is no, so to say, intellectual material upliftment. No. There is, but it is unseen. All right? It's a different thing. Here, the prize is, the reward is, the certificate that you get here from these lessons and classes is one that is unseen. It is one of training of the nafs, the education of the self, the improvement of the person himself to such a degree and such an extent that he will not be thwarted by and misled by shaitan. No, brothers, really, if you follow and you follow carefully this particular meeting between Nabi Karim sallallahu alaihi wasallam and shaitan, and you listen very carefully and you study it and you try to introduce the good into your lives and you try to eliminate the weaknesses from your life, from yourself, you get control of this nafs, I promise you, such a power will come into your life. You will become so outstanding in character, in morals, in spirituality, that none will dare to touch you. This is our weakness. It is our weakness. We do not have that built-in magnetic capacity and quality which can invite others towards us. We are weak, brothers. We need to listen very carefully and we need moral training. not intellectual training. Intellectual training is very critical, very cynical, as you can see that which happens in our colleges and university students. Alright? So we need that kind of moral training and advice which can improve ourselves, where we will not allow the pettiness of shaitan to enter our lives and to mislead us and to destroy us. This is very, very important. Alright? So we do not have much material gain, but we have much spiritual gain. And let me tell you, fi dunya and in akhirah, for the present and for the future, what we need is moral training, moral education, moral upliftment. We need to lead a good life, pious life, and a life which is full of good deeds. So we need to offset shaitan, to beat shaitan, to whip and to flog shaitan. We need to be obedient to Allah subhanahu wa ta'ala and to Sayyidina wa Nabina Rasulullah sallallahu alayhi wa sallam. And we need to develop within ourselves and train within ourselves the fear of Allah subhanahu wa ta'ala, which is called taqwa. This is the bottom line. This is a must. We must fear Allah, and we must develop that fear in Allah, and we must educate ourselves in taqwa to such an extent that taqwa is with us all the time, 24 hours a day, every minute and every second of the day and the night. This is training. This requires a lot of mental labor. And you know how frightened we are. We will not labor. We will not labor because what reward? These, we do not see material reward. Allahu Akbar, brothers. I hope you understand what I'm saying. This calls for intense labor. We shy from labor. We are afraid of labor. The labor of concentration. The labor of concentration requires sweat. I mean, what reward is there for me? What am I going to get at the end of the day, at the end of the week, at the end of the month? For my manual labor. Alright, I'm calling what I'm saying. Islam is asking us for mental labor. The sweat from within. Mental labor as opposed to manual labor. For our manual labors, at the end of the week, we get a rich packet. We can see what we get, what rewards, what dividends, what pay, what profits we get. We know what material things we can buy and fill up our homes and our lives. But when it comes to the labor of concentration, concentrated effort, what reward is there? Brothers, there is a reward that is no amount of money, you cannot put a price to it. The nur of the heart, the nur of iman, the nur of yaqeen, it is such a pearl, such a gem in the heart of man and in the mind of man that no price tag can be put to it. The reward is too high and too superior to anything earthly or worldly. We must fear, and when taqwa is born within our hearts, then we will repent and we will make tawbah for every sin. For we do not know, none of us knows what our condition will be in the qabr, what is going to happen to us on the day of judgment, on the day of qiyamah. We do not know, we are not aware whether we will be pardoned and forgiven and placed in Jannah eventually by Allah subhanahu wa ta'ala. None of us knows. No guarantee. Not even the pious, not even the most muttaqi and sahleh person amongst us knows that he is definitely going to Jannah. None of us knows. And this is what am I telling you now? How to develop fear, how to create taqwa within us. Think about it, brothers, and then create that taqwa. Do I know what is going to happen in my qabr? I do not know. Oh, I know what's going to happen there, but I do not know what's going to happen to me. Now, we have done life after death. You know, you read or listen to the cassettes that deal with the qabr and what is going to happen in that qabr. And you sit back and you think, what are you doing? You're doing a mental cause. You're doing a spiritual cause. You are training your mind, educating yourself, your nafs, in that which is going to happen there. And you say, I do not know what my... Sayyidina Usman Ghani, radiyallahu ta'ala, one of the most bashful, a person of the highest esteem and quality, respected by the angels of Allah subhanahu wa ta'ala. The Sahaba ikram themselves, who are the highest and the most pious amongst mankind, held him in great esteem. one of his characteristics, like all the other Sahabas, but one of his main features was sitting by the Qabr and crying and weeping to such an extent that his own friends had eventually to ask him, the other Sahaba Karam, Ya Usman, why, radiallahu ta'ala, why do you weep so at the grave? His beard used to be so wet, he had a long beard, fair, white in complexion, and he used, the tears used to go right through his beard and it used to drop below. You know how much crying that involves? How much weeping it involves for a big beard to be wet with the tears and then the tears to roll down on the chest, on the breast. How much crying does that? Nabi Kareem sallallahu alayhi wa sallam also, Sayyidina Aisha radiallahu ta'ala anha informs us that was the weeping of Nabi Kareem sallallahu alayhi wa sallam. She describes, she says at night, sometimes she's fast asleep, she used to get very tired because everything, there was no electric stoves, no microwave ovens, no all the gadgets that you and I have. Everything was done by hand. Alright? So they used to get very tired. And they used to sleep, and she says she used to sleep very soundly, and in the night then she hears suddenly the sound, you know, and she describes that the sound is like a kettle top boiling. You know the lid of a kettle? When the water boils, the sound that the lid makes. Brothers, if you have had a metal, an iron kettle, and if water boils on it, you know the sound that the lid makes, a tup tup tup tup type of sound it makes. She says she used to hear this sound and she used to wake up. Alright? And then she used to look and she used to see Sayyidina Amina Muhammadur Rasulullah sallallahu alayhi wa sallam in sijda, crying his heart out in this way, and his heart was making the sound. Subhanallah. That is how our Nabi Kareem sallallahu alayhi wa sallam, what was it? Sayyidina Usman Ghani radiallahu ta'ala sitting there, ask him, why do you weep so? Why do you cry so? Nabi sallallahu alayhi wa sallam is crying for the ummah. He's begging and beseeching Allah subhanahu wa ta'ala, ummati, ummati. My ummah, Ya Allah, save my ummah from the consequences, the things that are still going to happen to them, all the trials and tribulations they're going to face in their lifetime and after their death, all the things are going to, Ya Allah, save my ummah, have mercy on my ummah. And he weeps and he cries. Sayyidina Usman Ghani radiallahu ta'ala is crying and weeping at the graveyard, at the graveside, and they ask him and he replies, he says, man, I do not know. I do not know what my fate is going to be here in this Qabr. For if this bridge of life is passed, then I know I can be successful in Akhirah. This bridge, this Qabr, if here I pass the test, the trials that Allah subhanahu wa ta'ala has placed upon man in that Qabr, if I pass this test of Allah subhanahu wa ta'ala, then I know in the Akhirah it will go well with me. I am weeping because it is my hope and my prayer that I am successful in this life of the grave, in this life of the Qabr. Tell me, brothers, those are the examples, the kind of people we should follow. How many of us have gone to a graveyard of a beloved one? How many of us have to our mothers? They are our most beloved, our fathers, our grandparents and so on. And how many of us have shed one single tear in our whole lifetime? You tell me. How hard have our lives become? What about the Islamic education then? What about this education of creating taqwa? What I am saying is it needs training, brothers. We need to train ourselves, and these classes are a forum wherein it is my duty to tell you how to educate the heart. How to develop the muscles of the heart so that we become strong in iman. If the muscles of our heart and the nerves of our heart are weak, then our iman is going to be weak and shaitan is going to run away with us. He's going to make a fool of us. But when the muscles and the nerves of the heart are strong, the spiritual muscles and the spiritual nerves of the heart are toughened through exercise of the mind. And that exercise is taqwa, in creating and teaching ourselves, educating ourselves in how to develop and make those muscles and nerves strong so they can withstand the onslaught of shaitan with all his temptations. And you and I can say, when he brings those temptations in front of us and introduces it into our nafs, we can tell him, shaitan, you go from here. I know you are my enemy. You trying to... And eventually shaitan is going to leave you alone, because he finds that it is too tough a barrier to cross. He cannot cross swords with you. You are too strong for him. So brothers, this is what I am saying. Here is the training, the technique of making our iman strong. One is the lesson of the Qabr. And then we do not know on the day of Qiyamah, Do we know what's going to happen on the day of Qiyamah? Of course all of us knows. We know the scales of justice, where our deeds are going to be weighed. We have been told this over and over again. We know what's going to happen there. We know the Hawza Kawthar, the first thing after. We know about the Ba'as. Let's start with Ba'as. After Qabr, there's a whole life beyond. Does any one of us know in what condition we are going to be resuscitated? Do we know in what condition we're going to be given our lives? How are the malaikas going to come and put life into us so that and thereafter that the ba'as takes place, whereby we are rejuvenated and then they take us? Does any one of us know whether we will be welcomed, greeted by the malaikas that come to fetch us from the grave? Malaikas will come to come and collect us from the grave. Are they going to say, Assalamu alaikum ya Ibrahim, ahlan wa sahlan, mashaAllah, you amongst the pious and good ones, we have brought a garland from Jannah for you. A turban from Jannah we have brought for you. And with great honor and dignity, they will tie your turban. They will grace your heart. They will put on clothes of Jannah for you. They will place a tasbih of Jannah in your hand. Is this what is going to happen to us? Do we know what our condition? Brothers, this is haq. These are the things that are going to happen when the ba'as takes place. Or, and then they will lead us, malaikas to our left, malaikas to our right, greeting us, embracing us, and then taking us on towards the Hawza Kawthar. From the Hawza Kawthar towards the arsh of Allah subhanahu wa ta'ala to sit in the shadows, to enjoy the mercy and compassion of Allah subhanahu wa ta'ala. Yes, the arsh of Allah subhanahu wa ta'ala is so big that this entire humanity, if all were obedient to Allah subhanahu wa ta'ala and Sayyidina Rasulullah sallallahu alayhi wa sallam, then this entire humanity will only take up a fraction of the space. Wallah, a fraction of the space under the arsh of Allah subhanahu wa ta'ala. Sometimes we wonder and we think of a worldly throne that the shadow of Allah will be just a small one in which only a few thousand people will be. Brothers, it can take not even one-tenth of the space of the shadow of the throne of Allah will the true believers occupy, the mu'mineen salihin. It is a great place. What about those who are engaged in the tawaf of the arsh of Allah subhanahu wa ta'ala? Will we receive that? That we will be able to make the circuit, the perambulation of the arsh of Allah subhanahu wa ta'ala and praising and glorifying Allah subhanahu wa ta'ala. Subhanallah ya Allah, alhamdulillah, shukr ya Allah, Allahu Akbar, Allahu Akbar. The same what we recite in tawaf, in hajj, will we be allowed that grace and that honor in akhirah? Do we know what is our condition? Now you create all these thoughts within you. You know what your aqidahs, your aqaid is. You know what your beliefs are. How many of us meditate? Sometimes brothers ask me, meditation I talk about. What must we meditate on? Isn't this enough? The great awliyas of Allah subhanahu wa ta'ala used to take one point only. One of this. One part of this only. Suppose they used to think of the Qabr, then they used to take one, the questioning by Munkar and Nakir. And that they used to meditate on the whole night, or for nights, and for weeks and months, continuously. And then they used to ask Allah's forgiveness. Oh Allah, we do not know what. Are you and I so sure? They used to train their heart and their mind and build, develop their iman in that way over lengthy periods. You and I, how much time do we devote to that kind of meditation and worship of Allah subhanahu wa ta'ala? Meditating and considering the haq. How many of us do? We know that grave is haq. So, what about the matters of the grave? The points of the grave? How many of us have sat down and meditated and concentrated our minds? No, it's a lot of labor, brothers. What kind of labor? Unrewarded labor. And the word unrewarded, no material reward. Why must I concentrate and spend all my time and so much concentration and mental labor on a teaching of the deen for which I will receive no material reward? Everything we look upon that we must receive material prize, material gain, material reward. If we do not, then we are in trouble and we refuse to labor mentally. Allahu Akbar. So there are matters of Qiyamah, and whether we will be pardoned. But just this point, will we be pardoned and forgiven by Allah subhanahu wa ta'ala on the day of justice? Will Allah, oh Allah, will we be pardoned? So we seek pardon and forgiveness and pardon and for Allah, forgive us. Forgive us our sins which we have committed wittingly and unwittingly, knowingly and unknowingly. Oh Allah, make us pure, make us clean. Allahu Akbar, who knows whether we are going to Jannah or Jahannam. So seek Jahannam and seek that Allah subhanahu wa ta'ala must save us from the fire of Jahannam. Seek Jannah and seek protection and security from the azab and the fires of Jahannam. The fire of Jahannam has been described to us in the Quran so many times. Nabi Kareem sallallahu alayhi wa sallam has described the fires of, who wants to go into the fires of Jahannam? Now you start training yourself and building up your iman. Oh Allah, I don't want to be there. Oh Allah, you have promised that if I truly obey and I truly follow you and I truly am obedient to the commandments of Allah subhanahu wa ta'ala, of your commandments, oh Allah, and I follow the sunnah of Muhammadur Rasulullah sallallahu alayhi wa sallam, ya Allah, you're going to save me from the fire. The fire of Jahannam, this great fire of Jahannam, this burning fire of hell, you're going to, oh Allah, I seek thine protection, thine grace and thy mercy, oh Allah, protect me from, how many of us do that? Do we have time, brothers, for this? What I'm trying to put across to you is in this conversation and in this meeting between Nabi Kareem sallallahu alayhi wa sallam and Shaitan, Shaitan is unashamedly and openly telling Nabi sallallahu alayhi wa sallam how he is going to attack this ummah. How he is going to attack us. He says openly, this is what I'm going to do to your ummah. And what is the ummah doing in return to safeguard themselves from the waswas of shaitan? What are we doing? Are we doing anything about it? That is my concern. If those are the rules that govern his life, the life of a Muslim, if those are the rules, this meditation I'm talking about, this training and developing the mental, moral and spiritual muscles and nerves of our hearts and our minds, that is on. If these are the rules that govern his life, then this Muslim will be guided and he would be protected by Allah subhanahu wa ta'ala and shaitan will not succeed in seducing him. How much work we have to do not to be seduced by shaitan. We have a lot of work. Do not think we will merely be saved because we recite La ilaha illallah Muhammadur Rasulullah sallallahu alayhi wa sallam. That is one portion of the battle. But the nafs, what about that? The mercy of Allah subhanahu wa ta'ala will encompass such a Muslim at all times, and this mercy will create a cover of protection like a shield around him, which will be a threat to shaitan. There will be no way for penetration by shaitan into the nafs or the heart or any part or any limb, through any limb of man. This is the life we must work for. This is the life we must seek. And may Allah subhanahu wa ta'ala help and guide us all. Ameen. By way of summary, now just a brief summary. By way of summary, let us study the things, the habits and the qualities that shaitan mentions as most hateful to him, which means that they should be the most beloved by man. Here in this last section that I have done, there are 28 questions and answers. Not the whole, only this one portion, all right, which I have dealt with last. In last week's lesson, there are 28 questions and answers. 28 questions by Nabi Karim sallallahu alaihi wasallam and 28 replies by Shaitan. And in the last one, in question number 28, there are 15 parts. And the 15 parts, there are 43 lessons for us to learn from them. The last question number 28, which Nabi Karim sallallahu alaihi wasallam asked Shaitan. If you go over the tapes, you will come across them. I'm not going to repeat it all the time. If you listen carefully, you'll see 27 questions are asked and 27 replies given by Shaitan. And then there is question number 28, and question number 28 contains, which we have just done now, the last one of which is the one when about the married couple. All right, that section has got, question 28 has 15 parts. And those 15 parts contain 43 points or lessons. That is what we have done in the last section. Now I am summarizing this last section. And these are the points that Shaitan mentions as most hateful to Shaitan, which means that they should be the most beloved by man. We should try and develop those qualities within us. They are the most desirable qualities that we should develop. These are seeking forgiveness of sins. I'm doing a summary quickly. Seeking forgiveness for sins. Engaging in jihad against the disbelievers. Performing azan. Reciting the Quran, which is tilawa. Maintaining ties with one's blood relations, blood relatives. Restraining and refraining from looking at forbidden things. Honesty in business dealings. Engaging in zikrullah, which means regular and systematic remembrance of Allah subhanahu wa ta'ala. Standing in the first saf, meaning standing in the first row in salah. What am I enumerating here? Those habits which we should develop within us. The habits that shaitan hates and which is desirable to us because it pleases Allah subhanahu wa ta'ala. Standing in the first row, in the first saf in salah. Abstaining from drink, which means liquor and wine and all the rest of it. Abstaining from haram drink. Avoiding eating and drinking haram foods and drinks. Restraining oneself from pursuing wine, women, dancing and gambling. And from generally leading a promiscuous, permissive and socially liberated lifestyle, which is the desire and the aim of so many people today. Otherwise, they feel left out in the cold. They are not part of such society, such pleasure-seeking society, then they feel that they have been left out. Also, the qualities which are desirable, which are hated by shaitan or hateful to shaitan, are honoring oaths and promises. Honoring one's oath, one's word, and one's promises. Shunning lies and shunning deception. Resisting making a mockery of talaq, of divorce. And then living in sin and perhaps having illegitimate children. Remember I explained this by example last week, where a person gives talaq and he takes an oath that he is giving talaq, he takes a qasam that he is giving talaq, and then he goes away, and after a few days he comes back, he's cooled off, and he goes back and lives with his wife without performing the necessary nikah or whatever is, if halala is called for and so on, without performing all those things. I'm not going to explain all that now, but he gives talaq, and on top of it he takes an oath and he goes away and he comes back and they live merry happily and then they have children, and then he does the same thing again and he goes away again, and sometimes he pronounces three talaq and he says, Qassam, I'm giving you three talaq, and he goes away from home, and then he comes back when his temper has cooled off and he comes and lives with her again, and they live as man and wife again, and he goes off again, and you know, children are born out of such wedlock, and he does it repetitiously. Even if he does it once, it doesn't matter. Even if it is correct, it doesn't matter. He should not come back. If he comes back, then of course, and they continue with this relationship, of course, illegitimate children are born, and this is by the prompting of shaitan. Shaitan cools his temper. In his temper, shaitan makes him take qasam and take talaq. Three talaqs he gives, complete. I'm talking here about a talaq that makes separation permanent. That talaq. And he takes qasam on top of it and goes and he makes a mockery of talaq. Well, that is by the incitement of shaitan. Shaitan makes him do that. Shaitan makes his temper go wild. He gives the talaq, he takes qasam, he goes away. And of course, in shaitan cools him off.
1: The pious and the righteous people who have been going and assisting and helping people in the late part of the night or some part of the day, very, very quietly, very secretly. One is we get those beggars who go door to door, those who have made it a profession. We are not talking about those people. But there are so many old widows, there are so many old people who are living in homes where there is nobody to assist and help them, and we probably are not even aware of their plight and the difficulties and the hardship. But we will get some servants of Allah Tabaraka wa Ta'ala, some bandas of Allah Tabaraka wa Ta'ala.

Subhanahu wa ta'ala's system is like that. And then he gives the risk and sustenance to those people who are strong, fit and healthy, so that they may go and assist and help those people that are deserving, those people who cannot afford it. Even if you just heard the ayat a little while ago, in which Allah tabaraka wa ta'ala says, وَلَا تَقَتُلُوا أَوْلَادَكُمْ مِنْ إِمْلَاقُ. In the olden days or in the times of Jahiliya, people used to kill their children. Why they used to kill them? They used to fear poverty. Their fear was poverty. That how are we going to share these children? How these children will have to be fed? They will have to be clothed. They will have to be given education. It will be a lot of expenditure. Now in the days of Jahiliyyah, they used to actually kill them. After they born, then they kill them. Young girls were buried alive. Young boys were slaughtered or killed or dumped somewhere. Now what they did in the days of Jahiliyyah, exactly the same things are being done in our times. How many people are actually killing their children through different means? You will understand what I am referring to. Different ways people try to eliminate this problem, so-called problem, that way will I be able to provide for this child if it has to come into the world or if it has already come into the world. So many instances we get of people dumping the children. So this was what they used to do in the days of Jahiliyyah. And as I said, that at present we are doing the same thing. So Allah subhanahu wa ta'ala says that don't do that. Don't kill your children for fear of poverty. Who is the one that provides for you? The same one who provides for you will provide for the child. In fact, if you have to look at all the crops and vegetation and everything else, and all the fruits of the trees, and the milk that comes from the cows, and the different kinds of animals that we slaughter and eat, and all the other things that Allah Ta'ala has created for our existence and to keep us sustained, it is Allah Ta'ala that is providing. If you have to take a seed and plant it in the ground, what can you do after that? At the most, you will soften the ground, plow the land, plant the seed, and water the crop. That's about all. But can any human being say that then I was the cause of that tree growing from the ground? Or I was the one that caused the wheat and the barley and the mealies and everything else? Or I was the one that caused all the different kinds of vegetables and everything that man is eating and sustaining himself? Or I was the one that put all the fish in the sea, all the different kinds of fish that he eats, and all the different animals that he slaughters and eats? I was the one that made all those animals. Can any sensible human being ever claim that? So who is the one that is providing for the fathers and the mothers? So that Allah Ta'ala who is providing for the fathers and the mothers, can he not provide for that child that is going to come into this world? There could be some other valid reason for birth control or anything that controls additional family. There could be some valid reasons on medical grounds or health grounds or some other grounds which are valid in Sharia. But this reason that how are we going to feed the child, that is not accepted by Sharia, by Quran, by Sunnah, in any way in Deen. In fact, Nabi alayhi salatu wasalam is reported to have said that you are assisted and helped. تُنْصَرُونَ وَتُرْزَقُونَ. Why are you assisted and helped? بِذُعَفَائِكُمْ. Because of the weak amongst you. That weak can be the child, that weak can be an old person in the home, that weak can be a handicapped person. We don't know through whose weakness we are getting the sustenance so that we may provide for them. Allah subhanahu wa ta'ala is the provider. He is the one who is giving to the parents. He is the one that is giving to the strong, the fit and the healthy, so that we share, so that we give that. So there is no need to fear that. In fact, in many, many cases, a person was poor. First child came, the poverty increased. Second child came, the person was in little more difficulty. And third child came, or fourth child came, and suddenly the person says, I don't know from where my risk opened up, and I'm being flooded with risk and sustenance now.
and sometimes the very second

child. Each and every child has got his own sustenance already written before it comes into this world. Therefore, Allah Tabaraka wa Ta'ala, to open our eyes, He created such a system that only a fool or the person who wants to remain blind to reality, he will not acknowledge. Otherwise, any person who has got a least bit of sense, he will acknowledge that Allah Ta'ala is the provider. Now, we have gone on to all the different kinds of milk powders and everything else, but in reality, very few children require those milk powders and other things that we have to spend so much of money on. Allah Tabaraka wa Ta'ala, He created the factory within the mother's breast, that He converted that blood into milk so that the child can get sustenance. And Allah Ta'ala shows that while 9 months in the mother's stomach, who sustained that child? And then again He provided milk. Allah Tabaraka wa Ta'ala, His system is such that we ponder, we reflect, that Allah Ta'ala who can provide in such different ways, cannot He provide the risk and sustenance of that child? In fact, that child will come with barakat. But provided we do our duty, we engage in a lot of sins, a lot of haram, we displease our Allah Tabaraka wa Ta'ala, we engage in those actions and those sins which take away the barakat of our risk. Allah Ta'ala gives risk and He wants to give it with barakat. But when a person is engaging in zina, then no matter how wealthy he may be, but Allah Ta'ala takes away the barakat of that risk. Sooner or later that person will suffer. If not in this world, in the akhirat, but in this world also, those people in whose businesses there were too much of zina taking place, after a few years you find that there is no trace left of that business, of that family's status and position that it held. And some people are given a long rope. So Allah Ta'ala wants to give with barakat. So there was no need to fear poverty, that how are we going to feed this child. That Allah who has given a stomach, who gave the stomach? Allah Ta'ala. And look at all the other system that He put into place. Our liver, our kidneys, our bladder, the intestine, the small intestine, the big intestine, everything Allah Ta'ala put into place. So that Allah who can give a stomach, cannot He give a little bit of bread for that stomach? That Allah Ta'ala who has given a hat, who has given a head, and in that head Allah Tabaraka wa Ta'ala put so much of things, look at the brain and its functioning, cannot Allah Ta'ala give one hat for that head? So why should we fear? We were discussing, I think, that large number of deaths that are taking place recently. What I was saying is that Allah Ta'ala's system is such that He has created people of different levels. Yes, we came back onto track. What I was discussing is that there are many, many people who are blessed with month of Ramadan, with the day of Jumu'ah, or some other big day or big night. We don't know which part of the day or night that person made some amal, either in the form of assistance and help secretly, or sincere tawbah from his sins. Although outwardly in our eyes the person was engaging in lots of haram and lots of sins, but that person was just regretting. He was ashamed of his sins. He was not one of those that was bragging about his sins. He was not one of those that was advertising his sins. Late part of the night, or sometimes in the masjid, or sometimes at home, or sometimes even in his business, he goes into deep thought, and sometimes we wonder, what is this person thinking about? There are many young people that come to the masjid and they are in deep thought. Now, it's not that everybody is thinking of the football ground and cricket ground and the cricket score. There are many of those youngsters, after having listened to different programs, then they are ashamed. They say, we want to come out of that sin. We do not want to remain in that filthy, dirty state. But nafs and shaitan are overpowering us. So they are sincerely repenting, sincerely trying. They're making every effort. And then suddenly we hear that person passed away on a Jummah day, passed away in the Ramadan month. So we don't know. We will go by the outward of a person. If a person's outward is not right, then in this world, because we are dealing in a world of means, so we will go by the Quran and Sharia. That person, if he says, my heart is this and my heart is that, we're not going to ask him what's in his heart. We will go by his outward. If a person comes with a clean shaven face and he says, must put me forward for imamat, it's month of Ramadan, because I'm the son of so and so,
We will say you can be the son of so and so, you can be the son of the king, but we cannot put you on the musalla for imamat. Now the person says, no, but my heart is very, very clean. Maulana, one thing I assure you, my heart is very, very clean. We will say, your very clean heart, Allah Ta'ala only knows. But when it comes to the musalla, then we will see. What did Nabi alayhi salatu wasalam demand? What does Sharia demand? What does the Quran and Sunnah demand? Then we will put you on the musalla. Now lots of places people say our hearts are clean. Hearts can be clean, only Allah Ta'ala knows. But if the heart was clean, then the outward will definitely be right. If the heart is clean, if there's taqwa in the heart, if there's piety in the heart, if there is a submission to the will of Allah and His Rasul Sallallahu Alaihi Wasallam in the heart, then it just cannot happen that the person's outward is not right. But the other way around, it is possible that the person's outward is good, it is extremely good, perfectly according to Sunnah, but his heart can be very bad. That can happen. But it cannot be the other way around. Any person who says, my heart is very good and very clean and very pure, and I am obedient to Allah and His Rasul Sallallahu Alaihi Wasallam, so then there is no question of that person's outward appearance being not right. How can the person whose heart is right then shave his beard, that which hurt Rasulullah Sallallahu Alaihi Wasallam so much that he turned his face away even from those people who were enemies of Islam? When they came to arrest him, he turned his face away in anger. Then he asked, who asked you to shave? They said, our master. Then Nabi Alayhi Sallallahu Alaihi Wasallam said, but my master, Allah Tabaraka wa Ta'ala, ordered me to lengthen the beard, shorten the moustaches. So if the person's heart is right, then the outward must be right. Then he will be concerned that my Allah and Nabi alayhi salatu wasalam must not be displeased with me. Therefore he will put his outward right. But the other way round, it is possible that the person's outward is good. His pants above his ankle, his beard is fist length, his dressing is appropriate. He is not following the tradition of kuffar, fussaq. But his heart could not be right. Heart is filled with malice, greed, pride, arrogance and everything else. So we will say that we have to put both things right. We have to put our outward and our inward right. وَزَرُوا ظَاهِرَ الْإِسْمِ وَبَاطِنَا. That is what we heard again also in the ayat recently. That we've got to put the inside and the outside right. So Allah Ta'ala only knows about that. But when it comes to this world, then we will go by whatever the person's outward condition is. So all these deaths and all these mouths that are taking place, and it seems that it is increasing since Shaban, or from Rajab, Shaban, Ramadan, we're hearing of so many mouths in different places. How many minutes? So therefore we'll there's no time to discuss it, but as Khaja Sahib Rahmatullah Alayhi says, Tu barae bandagi hai yaad rak. 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We have been created for ibadat of Allah Tabarak wa Ta'ala. And we know that an slave of Allah Tabaraka wa Ta'ala, he does not question Allah Ta'ala. Why this, why that? If Allah and His Nabi alayhi salatu wasalam have ordered something, it is authentically proven, it is not from a fabricated hadith, it is from the Quran and Sunnah, then the person says, Amanna wa saddaqna. I have believed, I have obeyed. And the person commits himself. He does not find any kind of resistance in himself to obey that law and command of Allah Tabaraka wa Ta'ala. For he truly believes that my Rabb Allah Ta'ala can never ever command me with anything that will be harmful, that will cause me problem. Every command of Allah will be for nothing but my goodness. May Allah Ta'ala give us that kind of yaqeen on him. May Allah Ta'ala give us in this month of Ramadan that realization that our Allah, who is our creator, is all seeing, all hearing, all knowing. Therefore, just as we stay away from food and drink in Ramadan, then our entire life we will stay away from everything that Allah and His Nabi alayhi salatu wasalam have prohibited, and do all that which they have ordered and commanded. Alhamdulillahi Rabbil Alameen, wa salatu wa salamu ala ashrafil anbiya'i wal mursaleen.
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This part of the evening, close to the time of iftar, in this month of Ramadan, in a state of fasting, in your house, my beloved Allah, we are extending our begging bowls before you. This is a time for the maqbooliyat and acceptance of du'as, my beloved Allah. We are therefore extending our begging bowls and expressing great shame and nadamat of all the sins that we have committed in our lives. My Rahim Allah, my Kareem Allah, you could have seized us there and then when we committed sins. You could have destroyed us. You could have brought humiliation, disgrace and suffering upon us. But how loving you are, how generous you are, how compassionate you are, how tolerant you are. My beloved Allah, do not forsake us. My beloved Allah, there is no one for us besides you. If a dog is chased from one butcher, it can go to another. If a beggar is chased from one home, he can go to another. But if you have to shut the doors of your maghfirah and mercy for us, then where do we go, my Allah? We are acknowledging our sins, but we have also known and we have also learned that there is nothing more pleasing to you than the forgiveness of sins. Ya Allah, therefore, without justifying any of our sins, we are seeking total forgiveness of all sins, major and minor sins, sins that we committed knowingly or unknowingly, in the light of day or darkness of nights. Ya Allah, forgive the sins of our eyes, of our ears, our tongues, our hands and feet, our heart and mind. Forgive our parents, our family members. Forgive our children. Forgive our wives. Forgive the ummah of Nabi alayhi salatu wasalam. Open the floodgates of your mercy for us. Open the floodgates of your maghfirat for us. Cause us to be drenched in the rains of rahmat that pour in this Mubarak month. Distance us from everything that is displeasing to you and your beloved Rasul sallallahu alayhi wasallam. Fill our hearts with so much of your muhabbat and so much muhabbat of Rasulullah sallallahu alayhi wasallam, that it becomes extremely easy to do everything pleasing to you and your beloved Nabi sallallahu alayhi wasallam. Ya Allah, remove the difficulties, the hardship, the pain, the suffering and the problems of mankind around the globe. Ya Allah, so many different kinds of sicknesses and diseases. So many places there's floodwaters, so many places gale force winds have caused damage. So many places earthquakes and tremors. My beloved Allah, remove the difficulties, hardship, pain and problem of mankind around the globe. Especially the ummah of Rasul Pak sallallahu alayhi wasallam. Bless us all with good health, physical and spiritual. Whosoever is sick and ailing wherever they may be, bless them with complete shifa. Clean and purify our inward also, my Allah. Ya Allah, clean and purify our hearts of malice, of greed, of pride, of arrogance, envy and jealousy, evil passions and desires. Make us yours and become ours. If you are ours, everything will work in our favor. We will have peace in our lives, contentment, satisfaction, tranquility, serenity and joy. But if you are not ours, there will be nothing but restlessness, anxieties, worries and problems. Ya Allah, with the sadqa of Rasulullah sallallahu alayhi wa sallam, accept our du'as. وصلى الله تعالى على خير خلقه سيدنا ونبينا ومولانا محمد وآله وصحبه أجمعين برحمتك يا رب

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Therefore, it is appropriate that we choose some nasihat which is relevant for all of us. The Quran Sharif and the Hadith Sharif or the Ahadith of Nabi alayhi salatu wasalam are all nothing but nasihat. And from the Quran Sharif and from the Ahadith of Nabi alayhi salatu wasalam, the Mashayikh, the Ulama-i Kiram, the Muhaddithin, the Wa'izin, they select something in the light of the Quran and Hadith and make nasihats. Hazrat Fuzail bin Iyaz rahmatullah alayh was at one time what we may term as the leader of a syndicate. In our times, we would say that he was a leader of a syndicate. How we have syndicates operating, hijacking containers, hijacking trucks and buses, and now even the pirates hijacking the ships. So there's nothing that is safe anymore. There are huge syndicates operating everywhere. So in those times, the caravans used to pass by with merchandise. So he was like this leader of a syndicate, waylaying these caravans, stealing the goods, merchandise, and engaging in all kinds of crime. However, Allah tabaraka wa ta'ala then gave him hidayat. Without going into the detailed aspects of his life, because that is not the purpose of today's talk, Allah tabaraka wa ta'ala gave him hidayat. There's a beautiful incident that happened. Allah Ta'ala gave him hidayat. Now when he got hidayat, Allah Tabaraka wa Ta'ala raised him after that to a very high status and rank and position where his name is mentioned among the great mashayikh and the great awliya-i kiram. But when they got hidayat, they did not just make tawbah istighfar and feel satisfied that now that we have made Tawbah from our sins, everything is sufficient. We don't have to do anything further. And we will get great stages of wilayat. The moment he got hidayat, the first thing that he was concerned about were those people whose goods were stolen. Those people whose property, whose merchandise or whatever was stolen. The first concern was that, to find them and to return that which could have been still returned. And if it could not have been returned, then to pay for whatever losses were incurred. And if that also could not happen, then at least ask the person for forgiveness or ask him for some period of time for a repayment of that which was stolen. Now that is the first lesson that we learn from there. That most of us, we are quite satisfied that when we get some hidayat along the line, a person goes to an ijtima, he listens to some program, some bayan, and he gets hidayat. Or he goes out in the jamaat and he gets hidayat. Somebody goes to a khanqa and listening to the shaykh of the place, he gets some kind of hidayat. Somebody opens the Quran Sharif and reads the translation, the meaning, and he gets hidayat. Somebody reads some hadith Sharif and he gets hidayat. Somebody just bumps into some stranger and it is strange that that person gets hidayat through that stranger. Allah tabaraka wa ta'ala's system of giving hidayat is very, very strange. Very, very strange. If I have to tell you that once in one of the London hotels,
I always normally carry one small lota, as we say, or a small jug, because we sometimes don't find water in those hotels. So I had forgotten one of the plastic jugs in one of the rooms that I had occupied. I came down, and as checking out, I realized that I had forgotten that small jug. So I looked a little excited, and the person wanted to know that what is the excitement about. I said, I forgot about that little jug. So he too was surprised that it was nothing really expensive, nothing really so sophisticated equipment or something. But in any case, that became the means that why do you carry this? And I started explaining him the taharat of Islam. Believe me, after a little while, he got more interested in listening. A white person who was at the reception. And after a little while, as we went along, then he expressed his interest in accepting Islam. So now, was this something very, very major incident? Simple little thing. Allah Ta'ala's ways of hidayat, if we have to discuss and open up, then there is no limit to it. But that is going to take a lot of time. So Hazrat Fuzail bin Iyaz rahmatullah alayh, I said, this is the first lesson that we take, that after a little while, as we went along, then he expressed his interest in accepting Islam. So now, was this something very, very major incident? Simple little thing. Allah Ta'ala's ways of hidayat, if we have to discuss and open up, then there is no limit to it. But that is going to take a lot of time. So Hazrat Fuzail bin Iyaz rahmatullah alayh, I said, this is the first lesson that we take, that when he got hidayat, then that does not mean that after that you don't have to return the things that were stolen, or the interest that was taken from someone, or the monies that are being owed to someone. That is the most important thing, that the person, if he wants wilayat, if he wants Allah Ta'ala's qurb and marifat and muhabbat, then he will have to fulfill the rights of the people. Any injustices that were done along the line, he will have to ask those people for forgiveness. So that is where I said that sometimes a person gets hidayat through this, through the ijtima, sometimes through some programs in bayan, sometimes through khanqa, sometimes through something else. And then the person goes for hajj. And then he cries a lot at Arafat, and when he comes back, he is quite satisfied that now everything is maaf. So Hazrat Fuzail bin Iyaz rahmatullah alayhi, he did not reach those high stages of wilayat just by getting hidayat. He made sure that whoever he could have returned, whatever was still available by him or his people, then they returned it. Or they searched for those people. And if you cannot find those people, then take out some sadqah and make the niyat of sawab for those people that you cannot find. The second thing is that, the second lesson that we learned from his life, that he was, as I said, a gang leader, he was a syndicate operator. But when Allah tabaraka wa ta'ala gave him hidayat, he became a great wali. So the lesson we learned, that never ever say that this person can never change. This is one of our weaknesses. The moment we see a person who is indulging in some vices, some crime, some sin, if we made nasihat to the person once or twice and the person did not change, then we come to a conclusion immediately that this person will never ever change. And yet we do not know along the line that person could change, and this person was make nasihat, we do not know where he goes down the drain. Aise waise kaise kaise ho gaye, kaise kaise aise waise ho gaye. How many people, they were climbing the ladder and they were going higher and higher in the spiritual world. But when pride came into their hearts, when arrogance came, when they began to think too much of themselves, and when shaitaniyat came into their heart, because that was one of the downfalls of shaitan, that he said, خَلَقْتَنِي مِن نَار وَخَلَقْتَهُ مِن تُوِينَ. Oh Allah, you created me out of fire and you created Adam alayhi salatu wasalam out of dust. So how can you ask me to make sajda to Hazrat Adam alayhi salatu wasalam? The flames of the fire rise high. So pride is a very, very dangerous thing. Now when this came, those people who were making nasihat, suddenly they are gone for a ride, complete ride. One person used to make a lot of nasihat, and afterwards he himself was found intoxicated. So one poet said it very beautifully. Raat

He said, night, last night, again the wise went to make nasihat to the people in the pub that you must not drink. Alcohol is an intoxicant, it is haram. But when this wise, this person that went to make nasihat, when he came out from that pub, he himself was so intoxicated that there was a wobble in his walk that you couldn't even make him out how he was, that this was the person that went to make nasihat. So therefore, there is a duty that we must make nasihat. But in that nasihat, there must also be that khawf and that fear, that we must not get any kind of pride. There must be compassion in that nasihat.

nasihat. How a person would make nasihat to his own son and his own child, that's how the person should make nasihat even to the person who's a total stranger. Unfortunately, if it's our own child who is on drugs, then we will ask somebody to talk to him nicely, we ourselves will advise him nicely. But if it's somebody else, then we want to blast and propagate and we want to announce and amplify, as they say, let everybody come to know this person's child is on drug and this person is in this evil and that evil. So that is the second lesson, that here is a person and like him there were so many others. Take the Sahaba-e-Kiram radiallahu anhum ajmain. How many amongst them were from the Kuffar, from the Mushrikeen? They came from the Yahud, they came from the Nasara, they came from the Munafiqeen. But when Allah tabarak wa ta'ala gave them hidayat upon the hands of Rasul-e-Pak sallallahu alayhi wa sallam, then those very people became radiallahu anhum wa radhu an. Hazrat Umar radiallahu ta'ala, who by just looking at him would have said that he would be a person that would become Amirul Mumineen and rest in the Rawza Mubarak of Nabi alayhi salatu wasalam next to Hazrat Abu Bakr Siddiq radiallahu ta'ala, the one who sets out with a sword to assassinate Nabi alayhi salatu wasalam. He gets hidayat and then after that he becomes radiallahu anhum wa radu an and also Amirul Mumineen, and look at his resting place. So therefore I am saying that in these days this is one major weakness of ours, that we come to a conclusion very, very quickly and we say that this person will never, ever change. Yes, go on making nasihat, go on making dua, but don't say that he will never, ever change. We must always fear that it must not happen that we change in reverse direction. So Hazrat Fuzail ibn Iyaz rahmatullah alayhi, somebody asked him, he said, oh Fuzail, give me some nasihat. Now look at this person who was a gang leader, who was a syndicate member and leader. Now they're asking him for nasihat. At one time they used to ask him, give us some new ideas of how to steal and how to hijack. How people ask the syndicate leaders that give us some new ideas. We're running out of ideas. Now here he's being asked for nasihat, that how can I change my life? How can I connect myself with my beloved Allah? How can I connect myself with Rasul-e-Pak sallallahu alayhi wa sallam? Now he is being asked. So the first thing he said, that believe, first of all believe. He said, really believe in your heart that whatever is happening with the will of Allah tabaraka wa ta'ala. That Allah ta'ala has given us a willpower. We must make use of that willpower because we are living in a world of means. So we have to make use of those means. Nabi alayhi salatu wasalam, nobody had more trust, more tawakkul, more yaqeen than he had. But yet Nabi alayhi salatu wasalam is making preparations. When there is a battle, he is making full preparation. For all other things, to look at Nabi alayhi salatu wasalam's life. Nabi alayhi salatu wasalam did not say that we must shun all means. But he said that don't trust in those means. So Nabi alayhi salatu wasalam is going into the battle of Uhud. He's got coat of arms. Nabi alayhi salatu wasalam is wearing helmet. Nabi alayhi salatu wasalam, all the preparation that is required he is making. Yet Rasulullah sallallahu alayhi wasalam in the battle of Badr had seen the thousands of angels descending. 3,000 or 5,000 angels that were descending were seen, and everyone knows that those 313 people could not have defeated that army that was 1,000 strong, fully armed. It was the angels Allah tabaraka wa ta'ala has sent to assist and help. Nabi alayhi salatu wasalam could have said that what is the need for preparation? Didn't you all see the angels coming down in the battle of Badr? But look at the preparation that he is making. In the battle of trench, he himself is participating in the digging of the trench. When one sahabi raises his kurta and shows, and his sheet and shows that he's got one stone tied on his belly due to hunger, our beloved Nabi sallallahu alayhi wa sallam, for whom Allah ta'ala could have sent the dastar khans from the heavens, he raises his kurta and he shows that I've got two stones tied on my belly. So it's a world of means, we will make use of the means. But Fuzail bin Iyaz rahmatullah alayhi says that believe that even with the making use of your means, whatever is going to happen with the will of Allah tabaraka wa ta'ala. That means we must make use of the means, but don't trust in those means. We can have the most sophisticated security equipment. We can have burglar guards. We can have guards, security guards outside. And we can have cameras. And we can have everything that we wish to. Nothing wrong. Nobody stops us. Make use of all that. But don't believe that because we have got all these things, now our life is safe. The person could be just driving out of his gate and he's gone. So therefore he says that believe truly that whatever is happening with the will of Allah tabaraka wa ta'ala. So therefore your trust, your full trust and faith must be in the one Allah.
Therefore, Nabi alayhi salatu wasalam himself, Allah tabaraka wa ta'ala, in that hadith Qudsi, Nabi alayhi salatu wasalam, in that hadith Qudsi says, Allah ta'ala says, Sammaytukal mutawakkil. But now that's a different subject. So that's the first thing that Nabi alayhi salatu, Hazrat Fuzail bin Iyaz rahmatullah alayhi said, that if you have this kind of yaqeen, that everything is happening with the will of my Allah, and that whatever I had to do, I did, that means the person is not negligent. The person does not leave the doors of his shop wide open at night and go home, and thereafter when it is burgled, then he say, taqdeer. Have you ever heard any person saying that? Or the person, he has to go to the bank, and he has just made ₹1 million for the day, so now he says, why should I not carry it in a nice open box, so that everybody can see how much of money I have made, and then take it to the bank. He may not be even able to walk a few steps, and he'll be gone, and the box will be gone. So taqdeer does not mean you do not make use of the means. But however, if something happens after that, don't lose hope and trust in Allah tabaraka wa ta'ala. Truly believe that whatever decision Allah ta'ala has made for us, it is the best of all decisions. Be kaifi mein bhi to humne ek kaifi

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پرسنز لائف which will make him believe and truly believe that many things which he thought are going to be harmful for him, those are the very things Allah tabaraka wa ta'ala made beneficial for him in the long run. So Hazrat Fuzail bin Iyaz rahmatullah alayhi, the first thing he said, that believe that everything is happening with the will of Allah ta'ala, place your full trust and confidence in Allah ta'ala. Now this is exactly the message of the Quran Sharif and the hadith of Nabi alayhi salatu wasalam. The second thing he said is that control your tongue, so that you remain safe from the azab of Allah tabaraka wa ta'ala. Now this little piece of flesh, the tongue, it is such a piece of flesh that it can cause chaos and havoc, and it can also do a lot of wonders and miracles. With this one piece of tongue, or with our speech, through the tongue, the person reads kalima la ilaha illallah Muhammadur Rasulullah and he becomes a Muslim. And again he can make some statements, and he can go out of the pale of Islam. With the same tongue he says, Nakahtuha wa qabiltuha, I've accepted this woman in my marriage. And with that same tongue he makes talaq, talaq, talaq, and it's all gone. Reminding me that we should not just fire the bullets of talaq as is happening so common nowadays and then blame Shariat and Islam and say that how can three talaqs be counted as three? We must become like those people who say three in one. Three in one. God, the Son, and the Holy Ghost, and after that they all become one. Three talaqs will be three talaqs. Of course there are certain variations and other things, that's not the subject. But what I am saying is that if we are going to fire the three bullets of talaq, then what do we expect after that? Must we blame Shariat for that? So Hazrat Fuzail bin Iyaz rahmatullah alayhi, he says that control this tongue, because this tongue, sometimes you say a nice word, it brings muhabbat into the heart of a person, it puts a smile onto the face of a person. And that same tongue, if the person starts using harsh words, therefore Nabi alayhi salatu wasalam, Allah tabaraka wa ta'ala mentioned in the Quran Sharif himself, that Nabi alayhi salatu wasalam, one of his sifats is that he is not harsh and hard. Rasul Hazrat Fuzail bin Iyaz rahmatullah alayhi, therefore he says, now this is again, we can discuss this subject of tongue and speech and go on and on. So control of this tongue. It is a very, very great gift and ni'mat of Allah tabaraka wa ta'ala. But the control of it is extremely important. And when a person becomes angry and his temper is rising and his fuse has blown, then after that he's got no control of the tongue. That's the first thing. So therefore he says, exercise control over your tongue. Lots of people will lose their iman because of this tongue. And lots of people, Allah tabaraka wa ta'ala will give them hidayat. So this tongue is a very important thing. So he said, control the tongue. The third thing that he said, that in the matters of your rizq and sustenance, have great yaqeen on Allah tabaraka wa ta'ala, that He is the provider of the sustenance. Who else is providing the sustenance? Whichever way you look at it, take any person's wealth and property, whatever the person has got. If that person says, I worked very hard, then analyze it. How did his wealth come to him? At the end of it, you will have to admit that it is none but Allah Ta'ala that blessed him with it. Because you can get it through three or four ways. One is that the person worked very hard. So if he worked very hard and he accumulated some wealth, who is it that gave him that intelligence? Did he bring it from his mother's stomach? When he was born, did he have that kind of intelligence that he was going to be able to run and manage a huge business? Who is it that gave him the sight? Who is it that gave him the hearing and the speech? Who is the one that gave him all that that knowledge that was required to run and manage that whole business? It's all Allah tabaraka wa ta'ala's gift. Or the person got it through inheritance. Now if he got it through inheritance, who is it that caused him to be born in a certain home? The son of a king is going to inherit the wealth of the king. Now why was everyone not born in the home of the king then?
So if the prince has to say or the princess has to say that it is all because of my father, so in the first place, who gave the father that wealth? And after that, who caused you to be born in that home? If that person was born to a woman that was living in a shack somewhere, who was just barely surviving on dry bread, would he have been able to inherit a palace? So if he got a palace also, it is again, the inheritance is coming from Allah tabaraka wa ta'ala. And the third thing is, if the person is given as a gift, so who is it that put it into the heart of that person that take this and go and give it to so and so as a gift? Why did he not go and give it to Mr. John and give it to Mr. Smith? Why did he not give it to Dawood and give it to Musa? So this is the thing, that it is all coming from Allah tabaraka wa ta'ala. So he says, believe truly that your risk and your sustenance is in the hands of Allah ta'ala. So therefore, the best way to get it with the pleasure of Allah ta'ala is to please him. If the person wants to get risk and sustenance, and he wants to enjoy it also, then he has to please the giver of that gift. And that is Allah tabaraka wa ta'ala. If he's going to please Allah ta'ala, then Allah ta'ala will give him enjoyment in that ni'mat and that bounty. Because happiness that comes into the heart comes from Allah tabaraka wa ta'ala. Otherwise, it will be like how we feed the rats in the cage. Those days used to keep those big cages and put some beautiful piece of cheese there. And the rat used to think that the owner and the master of this house, what an excellent heart he has, that he gave me an air-conditioned room and a beautiful piece of cheese. But after that, what happens? And yet we also feed our pets. We give to the pigeons and we give to the birds and whatever our pets. So Allah Ta'ala also, he feeds, but he feeds to both. His enemies are also fed and his lovers are also fed. But those who are his enemies, it is like the feeding that we do of the chicken and the hen, that after some time we are going to slaughter it. So Allah tabaraka wa ta'ala, when he gives to the awliya, to his friends, then he gives it with his happiness. So there's a lot of barakat in it, irrespective of how little it may be, but Allah ta'ala gives plenty of barakat in it. In that little, they are able to do that which we cannot do in our plentiful. That is the barakat. Flood waters, there's plenty of water. But if a person has to drink that water, then he's get bilharzia. Because there's all dead animals, there's urine, there's stool, and all kinds of filth that the water is dragging along. And that one tumbler of water, if the person drinks, is going to quench his thirst. Now, without delaying, we go on to the fourth point which he said, mentioned. And that he said that maut ki tayyari, try and prepare for death. And I've mentioned this in the past talks that I've been giving here, that preparation of death is not that you're going to go to some outside world on the mountain tops or in the jungles. The same body of ours, the same home of ours, the same goods of ours, the same shops of ours, the same children of ours, the same wives of ours, in whatever we are, in our interaction with people, in our eating, in our drinking, in our clothing, in everything, simple thing brings Allah and His Nabi alayhi salatu wasalam teachings, which are most beautiful, which are perfect, and which are easy and practical. Bring it into that, and that is the preparation for the akhirah. Simple. It's not that the person has to go and dig up some grave and then go and sleep inside there for a couple of days, preparation for death. Now this is again another lengthy subject which we can discuss, but let's conclude it with the last one. And the last one, he said that make zikrullah in abundance. Zikrullah in abundance. So zikrullah in abundance, we will say, yes, alhamdulillah, I read 100,000 times this tasbih and that tasbih. That is not only zikrullah. What was the purpose of that? The true zikrullah is this, that the person gets a remembrance of Allah Ta'ala. He's become conscious. Dunya ke mashghalo mein bhi wo ba khuda rahe, wo sab ke saath reh ke bhi sab se juda rahe. That he is always conscious of the fact, whatever he is doing, he is in the activities of life, but he is conscious of the fact that my Allah is watching. I must do everything in accordance with his wish and his will. I must not disobey Nabi alayhi salatu wasalam. So that is the true zikrullah. That in his business now, he must not cheat, he must not hide the defects in the article, he must not do anything that is against the Quran and Sunnah and Sharia. In his relationship with people, with his wife, with his children, with his parents and with others, with his neighbors and everyone else, he must fulfill the rights of those people, he must fulfill the ahkam of Allah Ta'ala. That means he was fully conscious, he must be conscious of the fact that Allah Ta'ala is watching him, and he must be obedient to Allah and his Nabi alayhi salatu wasalam. That is true zikrullah. So if we have to bring these five things in our lives, he says, then it will become easy, as they say,
in the Jamaat, the 6 points, somebody say 7 points, in other things somebody say 4 points, somebody say 10 points. In the Quran Sharif also we have different places, different number of points. So Hazrat Fuzail bin Iyaz Rahmatullah Alayhi gave this 5. And if we have to look deep into it, the whole of Deen is covered in a nutshell. May Allah Tabaraka wa Ta'ala give me, give you and the entire Ummah the tawfiq of Amal. May Allah Ta'ala remove the difficulties, the hardship, the pain, the suffering and the problems of the Ummah around the globe and also mankind around the globe. May Allah Ta'ala remove their difficulties and give them hidayat and make them also worthy of Jannat wa akhiru da'wan alhamdulillah.

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Where do we go? Which are the door is there that we can tap? 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We have come to your house. Ya Allah, no one goes deprived from this house because it is your house. Ey Rabbe Kareem, your treasures are unlimited. 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

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احسان. My beloved Allah, most certainly, most definitely, we would not have been able to come here on the strength of our wealth, our properties, our qualifications, our degrees. Rabbe Kareem, there are millions of people in this world who have got plentiful of wealth and plentiful of qualifications and degrees, but they haven't been able to come to this Mubarak city, my beloved Allah. Ya Rahim, you bring with your kindness and fazal whomsoever you please. Ey Rabbe Kareem, we know we have been brought here so that we may seek forgiveness of our sins from you. Ey Rabbe Kareem, this place is for forgiveness of sins. Therefore every piece of ground and every inch of ground here, my beloved Allah, is for seeking forgiveness from you. When we enter the Haram Sharif, we are seeking forgiveness. We are making dua. Rabbe Kareem, when we commence our tawaf, we start with dua. Around the mataf, we are making dua. Ey Rabbe Kareem, Rukne Yamani dua, Multazam dua, Mizab Rahmat dua, Hatim Sharif dua. Ey Rabbe Kareem, Maqam Ibrahim, Zamzam, Safa, Marwa, all places for dua. Ey Rabbe Kareem, a very clear indication that you wish to forgive. You really love forgiveness of the sins of the sinners who seek from you forgiveness. We have gathered here, my beloved Allah, the most sinful servants of yours on the surface of this earth. Whatever we may be, even if our sins are more than the waves of the ocean, more than the grains of sand on earth, more than the raindrops that fall from the skies, your ocean of forgiveness, my beloved Allah, is so vast that just one drop from your ocean is sufficient to wash away the sins of mankind. Ey Rabbe Kareem, humare haal par raham farma, karam farma, ab to maaf farma, ab to maaf farma, ab to maaf farma. 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Ey Rabbe Kareem, and water falls with it from a great height and a great volume. The spray and sprinkle and splash goes far and wide. People sitting hundreds of meters away can also get soaked and drenched. Ey Rabbe Kareem, and we are sitting so close to your Mubarak house. The Mizab-e Rahmat in front of us, the Hatim Sharif in front of us, the Rukne Yamani in front of us, Ey Rabbe Kareem, the Maqam Ibrahim in front of us, your holy house in front of us. Ey Rabbe Kareem, this part of the night, so many have extended the begging bowls before you.
Ay Rabbi Kareem, we have extended our begging bowls before you. And the rays of Rahmat are pouring. Cause us to be drenched in the rains of Noor and Barkat and Rahmat that are pouring. Ay Rabbi Kareem, clean and purify our hearts. Ay Rabbi Kareem, the water from the waterfalls can only wash our clothes and can wash our bodies. But Ya Allah, the rays of Rahmat that are pouring washes hearts. Therefore, we are seeking from you a clean and a pure heart, my beloved Allah. Hamare dilon ka hal badal de. Ay Rabbe Kareem, badal de. Hawa wo hirs wala dil badal de. 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Khudaya fazl farma dil badal de. Oh my beloved Allah, bless us all with good health. We are sick and ailing, my beloved Allah. We know that physical ailments can sometimes be a rahmat and a blessing in disguise. But my beloved Allah, we are not of the pious and the righteous. For us, we are seeking forgiveness of all our sins. And my beloved Allah, change the condition of our lives. Even if it is in the form of rahmat, change the rahmat of sickness to the rahmat of good health. Change the rahmat of weakness to the rahmat of strength. Ya Allah, those who are in poverty, change the rahmat of poverty to the rahmat of good wealth. Those who are on suffer and this journey, make them reach the destination safely. Those who are here in Umrah, make their Umrahs maqbool and mabroor. Those who are planning for Hajj, make their Hajj easy and maqbool. Ay Rabbi Kareem, those who have no children, bless them with pious and righteous children. Those whose children have gone on to drinks and drugs and wine and women, Rabbi Kareem, bring them back onto Surat-e-Mustaqeem. Oh my beloved Allah, those who have children, make them pious and righteous. Make our children the coolness of our eyes. Ay Rabbi Kareem, bless them all with good health, with prosperity, with happiness, with contentment. Ay Rabbi Kareem, bless our children with ilm nafi. Ay Rabbi Kareem, bless them with amal on that ilm that they get. Bless them with rizq that is halal. Ay Rabbi Kareem, unse razi ho ja. Ya Allah, our grandchildren also bless them with the best of dunya and akhirat. Those who are becoming huffaz, Ya Allah, make them hafiz, that is Allah wala hafiz. Those who are becoming alims, make them alim ba amal. Take khidmat of deen with ikhlas from them. Ya Allah, unko nek bana de, salih bana de. Allah wala alim bana de. Ya Allah, zamane ke mashayikh mein se bana de. Ya Allah, make them take khidmat of deen from them, my Allah. Ya Allah, sare alam ke andar jahan deen ke kaam ho rahe hai. Ya Allah, bless them with progress. Ay Allah, accept all the works of deen that are taking place. Tabligh o da'wat ki mehnat qubool farma. Ijtimaat gash talim ko qubool farma. Masajid madaris khanqao ko qubool farma. Ay Rabbe Kareem, hamare aane ko qubool farma. Ay Allah, we cannot do justice. We know we have failed, by Allah. Tomorrow we intend to leave for Madina Tayyiba. But my beloved Allah, we know that we haven't done justice to our tawaf, our zikr, our tilawat, our ibadat. Lekin mere Allah, what is it that we can really do justice to? But you are Rahim, you are Kareem. With your shan of being Rahim and Kareem, my Allah, accept the tawafs that we have made. Accept the zikr that we have made. Accept the tilawat that we have made. Overlook our weaknesses, shortcomings and faults, my Allah. Don't deprive us of repeated coming to this Mubarak land because of our sins. Ay Rabbi Kareem, humare gunahon ki wajah se hume mehroom mat farma. Ay Rabbi Kareem, this is the land that you chose for the birth of my beloved Nabi sallallahu alayhi wasallam. Ay Rabbi Kareem, Makkah Mukarrama, you chose for the revelation of the first verses of the Quran Sharif. And thereafter thousands of verses, my beloved Allah. Ay Rabbi Kareem, Makkah Mukarrama, you chose for so many khair and barakat. Ay Rabbi Kareem, what kind of ikhlas Hazrat Ibrahim alayhi salat wa salam, Hazrat Hajra and Ismail must have had. Ya Allah, that millions of people are being attracted towards the Kaaba Sharif. Ay Rabbi Kareem, what kind of sacrifices they made. Total wilderness, what kind of iman and yaqeen that woman must have had. Ay Rabbi Kareem, Hazrat Hajra left in total wilderness with no food, no water. And then she runs between Safa and Marwa. With the barakat of her sacrifice, today we are drinking zam-zam. Ay Rabbi Kareem, we are enjoying tawaf and Safa Marwa with such ease and comfort. Nabi alayhi salatu wasalam, when he went into sajda in this Haram Sharif,
They threw intestines of animals on the back of my beloved Nabi. His spark, pure body, even the perspiration of which was more fragrant than the best of ithers of Madina Sharif and Arabia. Ya Allah, in the world, on that park, pure body, dirty, filthy intestines were thrown. Ay Rabbi Kareem, he was beaten up in this Haram Sharif. Ay Rabbi Kareem, he was beaten up in Taif. Nabi alayhi salatu wasalam sacrifices so that Iman and Islam may reach us. Today when he is informed that Ummat for whom you cried so much, the Ummat for whom so much of your blood was shed, the Ummat has lost its haya, shame and modesty, the Ummat in casinos, discos and theatres and cinemas, the Ummat in adultery and fornication and nightclubs and rave clubs. Ay Rabbi Kareem, how much of pain and suffering it must be causing to my beloved Nabi sallallahu alayhi wa sallam's sensitive heart. Aaj raat hum tawbah karte hai. We are making tawbah on our behalf and on behalf of the Ummat, my beloved Allah. Sabko maaf kar de. Sabko maaf kar de. 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Ab to apna bana le. Ab to apna bana le. Ey Allah, hamara ban ja, hame apna bana le. Tujhe chhod ke hum gande jaye kahan. Aaj raat mere Allah, make a decision of khair for us. Make a decision for us, my beloved Allah. Make a decision for our children, our grandchildren, our family members, our brothers and sisters, and the Ummat of Nabi Pak sallallahu alayhi wa sallam. Remove the hardship, pain and suffering of our brothers in Palestine and Palestine. Ey Rabbi Kareem, remove the suffering and hardship of the our brothers in Pakistan with the severe floods. Ey Rabbi Kareem, remove the suffering and hardship in Iraq, in Sudan, in Somalia, in Afghanistan, in Iraq, in all parts of the world where the Ummat is suffering. Ey Rabbi Kareem, unki pareshani, gham aur takleef ko dur farma. Ummat ko ek bana de aur nek bana de. Ey Rabbi Kareem, remove the divisions Ey Allah, remove the divisions and friction. Ey Allah, unite the hearts of parents and children, brothers and sisters, family members, wives and husbands, Ummat-e-Nabi sallallahu alayhi wa sallam. Ey Rabbi Kareem, bless us with barakat in our businesses, in our home, in our life, in our time. Many, many brothers and sisters have requested that we make dua for them. You are well aware of the good wishes, desires, aspirations that they have. Fulfill their good wishes and desires. And many of them are suffering from different kinds of problems. Ya Allah, remove their suffering and problem. Amongst us, my beloved Allah, those who have raised their hands before you this part of the night in front of your holy house, Ya Allah, our brothers and sisters who have raised their hands, you are well aware of what is in their hearts. You know what are the desires in their hearts. You know what are the wishes in their hearts. You know what the tamanna is in their hearts. Whatever good tamanna and wish and desire, fulfill it, my beloved Allah, fulfill it. Ey Rabbi Kareem, you are well aware of the difficulty, the hardship, the pain, the suffering of each and every individual who has raised his or her hand before you here this part of the night in front of the Mizab-e Rahmat and the Hatim Sharif and your holy house. Ey Rabbi Kareem, is paak dar ki barkat se unki pareshaniyon ko, gham ko, takleef ko apne fazal se dur kar de. 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Don't let the angel of death visit us in any kind of haram action. When the time of our departure comes, take us to Madina Tayyiba. 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Allah, Allah, Allah. Oh my beloved Allah, bless us with all the goodness that Nabi alayhi salatu wasalam begged of you. Ey Allah, bless the Ummat with that goodness. And from all the mischief, corruption, fitnas, especially that of Dajjal that he asked for protection from.
protect us and the Ummat of Nabiyyeh Pak sallallahu alayhi wa sallam. ربنا تقبل منا إنك أنت السميع العليم وتب علينا وتب علينا وتب علينا إنك أنت التواب الرحيم. حضور پاک صلی اللہ علیہ وسلم کے صدقے میں ہماری دعاؤں کو قبول کر لے, قبول کر لے, قبول فرما. ناقابل قبول ہے پھر بھی قبول فرما. برحمتك يا أرحم الراحمين.

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These ayat of the Quran Sharif, I have given tafsir of these ayat in our Monday night majalis on Jummah occasions and at other times. This is a majlis of zikr, and both things have been mentioned in these ayat. Without going into tafsir tonight, it's a majlis of zikr. Waaz and nasihat is also zikrullah, reminding a person about maut, about Jannat, about Jahannam, reminding a person about belief in Allah Ta'ala, Allah Ta'ala's attributes, Rasul-e-Pak Sallallahu Alaihi Wasallam's Risalat, his Nubuwat, his Akhlaq. All these things are Zikrullah and Zikr of Rasulullah Sallallahu Alaihi Wasallam. It's not only Subhanallah, Alhamdulillah, Allahu Akbar. This Subhanallah or this Allah Allah, it is to light up that fire of love for Allah and His Rasul Sallallahu Alaihi Wasallam in our hearts. But then the person has to practice on all those things which Allah and His Nabi Alayhi Salatu Wasalam have ordered. So in these ayat we have been reminded, and that's why it is necessary that the Quran Sharif should be repeatedly read. The Quran Sharif is not to be read in the month of Ramadan. It is to be read throughout the year, throughout one's life. And besides trying to obtain sawab from its recitation, it is necessary that the person must try and read the translation, read some commentary of the Quran Sharif, authentic one, and then make amal on it. So now every time he's going to read it, if he knows Arabic, then of course every time that he's going to read it, he's going to be awakened. He will be reminded of Allah's ahkam, Nabi alayhi salatu wasalam's farman, about his mouth, about Jannat, about Jahannam. So in these ayat also Allah Tabaraka wa Ta'ala is reminding, the gist of which is that we should not allow our riches or our children to divert us from the remembrance of Allah Tabaraka wa Ta'ala. Because whosoever does that, then he is definitely of those people who have suffered great loss, or those people who are doomed. We say the person is doomed. So one of the translations of khasirun can also be that. It is extremely difficult to translate. We can say, we can give the meaning of the verses of the Quran Sharif. How can we find the equivalent of the word that Allah Tabaraka wa Ta'ala has used? For that is the gist, that our wealth, our children, they are a ni'mat of Allah Tabaraka wa Ta'ala. So ni'mats of Allah Tabaraka wa Ta'ala must be made use of to build up and develop this connection more and more with Allah Tabaraka wa Ta'ala. They are not to be shunned, they are not to be destroyed, they are not to be rejected, they are gifts from Allah Tabaraka wa Ta'ala. So we will make use of our eyes, our ears, our tongues, our hands, our feet, our wealth, our homes, our cars. Everything we'll make use of to develop and build up this connection with Allah Tabaraka wa Ta'ala, to develop His love in our hearts, that He is blessing us with all these ni'mats without us deserving.
and make it a wasila of the akhirat, a means of getting the akhirat. Then Allah tabaraka wa ta'ala mentions about maut. I've received many, many letters, SMS, phone calls, conveying the condolence and taziyat upon the passing away of my sister. May Allah ta'ala give her jannatul firdaus. So this is something that I have discussed many, many times. That what is maut? That it is that break that Allah tabaraka wa ta'ala has given us. That is that break. That people who find it extremely difficult to give up sins, they say very difficult. In reality, they should be doing it with love of Allah ta'ala. For the love of Allah ta'ala, they should be doing all good deeds. And for the love of Allah tabaraka wa ta'ala, they should be restraining themselves from haram. But those people who do not have that kind of love and that kind of khawf of Allah ta'ala like us, so then Allah ta'ala has given us some kind of a break. That the moment the person thinks of death, then it is easy to apply the break on that sin. Many times I have mentioned that the person must just ask himself, what if, and put a full stop there. Although it's a question mark. What if, and don't even have to complete it after that. What if death comes in adultery? What if death comes in fornication? What if death comes in popping drugs in the mouth? What if death comes whilst the person has got a bottle of wine in his hand? What if death comes whilst the person is committing fraud? Or the person is in a rave club or a disco or cinema or theatre? Or he's got his finger on that button on that internet site and he's watching the screen, and suddenly the angel of death, without any warning, extracts his soul. Then what? Or the person is watching some other filth on the television screen, or he's got a filthy picture in his hand or on his cell phone, and at that time the angel of death, with the hukam of Allah tabaraka wa ta'ala, squeezes the soul from every part of his body. Then what? Will that be the kind of death that the person looks forward to? So that's the break. So this is a poetry which is waaz, it is nasihat. Some time back I remember reading it and explaining it. But we have to keep on listening to these things to build up that yaqeen, that it is a reality. And again I've explained so many times that it does not mean that this person who is thinking of his death will become an absolutely useless person. Now he will no more open his business. He will sit with tasbih, mouth, mouth, death, death. The person will not marry. If somebody tells him, get married, he says, no, but death is going to come. How can I get married? He says, open up some business. He says, no, how can I do business? Because death is going to come. Do some agriculture, do some farming, do some cultivation of the fields. He says, no, but mouth is going to come. It doesn't mean that. Hazrat Umar radiallahu ta'ala, look at the government that he had. More than 2/3 of the then known world was being ruled by Hazrat Umar radiallahu ta'ala. But yet they remembered death so much. Ye sarai dehr musafiro ba khuda kisi ka makan nahi. Ye sarai dehr musafiro ba khuda kisi ka makan nahi. Jo muqeem the, jo yahan muqeem the kal ke din, kahin aaj unka nishaan nahi. Ye sarai dehr musafiro ba khuda kisi ka makan nahi. Jo yahan muqeem the kal ke din, kahin aaj unka nishaan nahi. This is like a musafir khana. I always say it's like a timeshare apartment. Somebody is living in there today, somebody else is going to live in there tomorrow. Jo yahan muqeem the kal ke din, kahin aaj unka nishaan nahi. You go to some of those apartments and you say, who stayed here last week, who stayed here last year, who stayed here 5 years ago, they don't know.
that person is gone somewhere. We don't know whether he's living or he died also. Different people are coming and making use of those musafir khanas. Those days there were a lot of musafir khanas. But because of all the abuse that takes place, they had to close down musafir khanas in many places. But still many parts of the world they have, where tourists or people who are passing, they come and stay there. Now we've got hotels, we've got timeshare apartments, and we've got all these type of things. But the principle is the same, that nobody can come and put a claim there that this is my permanent place of residence. If a musafir passing by there, you give him the opportunity to stay in the musafir khana 2 days, 10 days, 20 days, plenty days, the person is not going. And when somebody has to ask him, he say, no, this is my permanent place of residence. Then they will push him out from there, boot him out from there, take him out from there by force. So there is a limited period of time that the person is allowed to stay in there. After that he has to vacate the place. Whilst he is in that accommodation, he will make use of the facilities that have been provided. He'll make use of the kitchen, he'll make use of the toilet, the bathroom, the room. He'll make use of the air conditioner, the fans and everything else. But he will not claim that to be his permanent place of residence. Then it's not a musafir khana. Musafir, the very word itself, that the person is on safar. So in this world we are on safar, we are on a journey. From the alame arwah, from the world of the souls, we came to the back of the father. From there to the stomach of the mother. And from that world into this world. And from this world into the world of barzakh or the qabr. And from there to the akhirat. And then our destination is, for a Muslim and a mu'min, Jannat. That is our home. So this journey everybody is undertaking. They say, yes, sarai dehra musafir wa bafuda kisi ka makanahi. This world hasn't been the home of anyone. If the Anbiya alayhimus salatu wasalam, the prophets of Allah, didn't remain on the surface of the earth, then where are we going to remain? So whenever we are transporting a janazah to the qabr or to the qabristan, then we must take lessons from that journey of that person, from where he came, what he was on this earth. The person could have been a great statesman, a great scholar. The person could have been a president of a country, could have been a cabinet minister, could have been a king, a ruler. The person could have been multi-millionaire, or he could be a pauper and beggar. But everybody has to go through this journey. Jo yahan muqeemat hai kal ke din kahin aaj unka nishaan nahi. No sign of that person at all. Now you go and search for that person in his home. You can go and knock the door until, as they say, the cows return home, or until doomsday. That person is not going to come from the qabristan to answer your call. Ye saraye dehr musafiro ba khuda kisi ka makan nahi. Jo yahan muqeem the kal ke din kahin aaj unka nishaan nahi. 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At the qabristan, look at the graves from this end to that end. There's nothing there but total silence.
He says, یہ ہے ایک قبر پہ بے کسی بزبان حال ہے کہہ رہی. It is as if that qabr is addressing us and saying to us, look at the helplessness of the qabr, of the person in the qabr. Whosoever he may have been. But he says, now this qabr is as if it is addressing the person that has come there to the grave. تمہیں آنکھیں چاہیے غافلو مجھے احتیاج بیان نہیں. Normally we require somebody to give an explanation, to give a waaz, to give a bayan, to give a lengthy sermon. For everything we say now, explain, give some details. The qabr is saying there's no need for me to give any bayan. There's no need for me to give any kind of bayan or any kind of waaz or any kind of lecture or any kind of talk. You need eyes, O you ghafil and negligent one. That is the qabr telling us. That you need eyes to see. I don't have to give any more bayan and talk and waaz. Look at my condition, where I was and where I am. Those luxuries of that palace, those guards of honor, those beautiful cars, those beautiful wives, those beautiful children, everything I have left behind, and I've come here. No one besides Allah is with me. If the person takes good deeds, then we must not picture the person as having gone into a dark, 6 feet deep hole. That example which I have given many, many times, but whosoever heard it for the first time, they said that it gave them a lot of hope. Because whenever a person sees the qabr, the person thinks that now, this is wilderness, what is going to happen now in the darkness of this grave? But that is for those who are sinful and not even making tawbah from their sins. They are continuing with their sins, they are enjoying their sins. They are not repenting and turning towards Allah tabaraka wa ta'ala. So that is for them. But for those who have been charging that battery all the time, that example is of that emergency lights, that if it is plugged on, then from the outside you see no light. But the moment it turns dark, the light comes on. In the same way, the person who has been charging this battery, it has been plugged on, the namaz, the roza, the zakat, the hajj, his charities, his kindness, his goodness, his akhlaq and everything else. So the moment the person goes down into the qabr, the darkness of the qabr will be turned to bright, shining light. Now Jannat windows will be open, beautiful, fragrant breeze will start coming in. This person is not going to be alone after that. But what is accompanying him is nothing but his good deeds. If he has done good deeds, then he will have aram. Now he will sleep till the day of Qiyamah without any pain and suffering and problem. When Allah wala, he says that when a person passes away with Iman, and he was a righteous and a pious person, then instead of conveying condolence and telling the family, I'm very sorry to hear about the death of your father, of your brother, of your mother, he says, I feel like giving them some hadiya. Give them some hadiya, give them some gift. And congratulate them. He says, but I know they will start swearing after that. Say that here my father passed away and this man is sending hadiya. So he seems to be very happy about it. But he says that is the truth. That if the person passed away with Iman and he was a righteous and a pious person, then the person is out from this prison of this world and is going to enjoy the everlasting ni'mats of Jannat. So what more do we want? It's a few years of effort that the person has to put in. And that too is not like some kind of effort that's impossible to put in. To stay away from sins, is it something very difficult if the person has got belief in Allah tabaraka wa ta'ala, being the one who is most kind, most generous, most compassionate, most loving, most caring? So now if he's staying away from sins, then in reality what the person is doing
is he's acknowledging these gifts of Allah tabaraka wa ta'ala, amongst which is that Allah ta'ala has made those things haram, which are going to be harmful to the person. It's a gift of Allah ta'ala that he made those things haram, which is going to harm our lives, which is going to harm our family life, our social life. The person who takes drink, it's harming his body, it's harming the children, it's harming the family. The person who is going to be on drugs is going to harm his health, is going to harm his children, is going to damage his marriage life, is going to have caused so much of havoc in his own life. Anything and everything that Allah Ta'ala has prohibited, it's a great ni'mat of Allah Ta'ala. Now when a person looks at these things as ni'mats and gifts, then it will become easy to stay away from those haram. But everything requires a little bit of effort. The bread also, if it is there, but you have to put it into your mouth and chew it and then put it down into the stomach if you want the bread to benefit. Something has to still be done. So he says, یہ ہے قبر پہ بے کسی و زبان حال ہے کہہ رہی تمہیں آنکھیں چاہیے غافلو مجھے احتیاج بیان نہیں. I don't have to give you any bayan, the qabr says. You look at my condition and that is bayan itself. My silence is a waaz. The silence of the grave is a waaz. It's a nasihat. It is a speech. Silent speech. That what did the person take with when they bury the person, look into the grave. And then look at all those things that the person left outside. Big, big homes, big, big cars, gold, silver. Everything's outside. Just went down with the coffin. But at the same time, the person went down with his actions and with his amal. So make use of the things in this world, but don't let the pride get into the heart. Don't look down upon others, those who don't have those things that we have. Allah Ta'ala only looks at the taqwa of the person. Ye sarai dehr musafiro ba khuda kisi ka makan nahi jo yahan muqeem the kal ke din kahin aaj unka nishaan nahi.

0: 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Those were great orators in the world, great speakers, statesmen. People used to wait, listen to their oratory and their speeches. Now they lie in the graves, silent, silent, as if they don't have a tongue in their mouths anymore. Where is all their speech gone? Those speeches of theirs which used to cause havoc in the world, because they said, we are commanders in chief of this army and that army. We are presidents of this country or that country. Or I am a prime minister of this country, that country. I have got all the forces in my control. You don't know who I am. And all those threats that they used to give, and all those speeches that they used to make, what has happened? Look at the grave, and the grave will tell you what has happened. And even if they were not giving those speeches which were harmful and destructive, but even those who used to give beautiful speeches, waaz, nasihat, they too now in the grave, it is as if that beautiful speech that we used to listen, which used to light up our hearts with the love of Allah and His Rasul sallallahu alayhi wa sallam, but now it's all silent, completely silent. So we take lessons from that.
1: یہ جہاں خلیل ہے بے بقا نہیں یہاں بھروسہ حیات کا. یہ جہاں خلیل ہے بے بقا نہیں یہاں بھروسہ حیات کا. وہ ہے کون باغ جہاں میں گل چلی جس پہ باد خزاں نہیں. وہ ہے کون باغ جہاں میں گل چلی جس

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It is not a permanent place of anybody's residence. It is not something that is permanent. Why give heart to it? That every investment is for this world. What has the person made as an investment for the akhirat? We don't say the person must not make investments in this world and not get returns on his investment. But look at this grave. This grave is going to tell you that which is the best of all investments. The best of all investments is which will come with us into the grave. So make use of the world and its ni'mats. But just as our mind is occupied in investments in this world, we should occupy it even more for investment in the akhirah. What have we left for us? He says, which flower is that in the garden over which autumn hasn't come? Which flower is there in any garden?

same body that we have, the same wealth of ours, those same homes, those same cars, those same children. It's not some other kind of preparation. Use all these things in the way that Allah and His Nabi alayhi salatu wasalam are pleased with, and the person has made the preparation. That's all. May Allah tabaraka wa ta'ala give me, give you, and the ummah the tawfiq of amal. وآخر دعوانا أن الحمد لله رب العالمين اللہ اللہ کیسا پیارا نام ہے عاشقوں کا مینا اور جام ہے

0: lie with you. We are seeking from your unlimited treasures of forgiveness to forgive our sins. You dearly love forgiveness of sins of the sinners when they turn towards you. Ya Allah, we become frustrated, we become angry, we reject so quickly a person. Ya Allah, we forgive once, we forgive twice, and then we say, how many times must I forgive you? But oh my beloved Allah, you keep saying, oh my servant, where are you going? Return to me. I am all forgiving, most merciful, no matter how much of sins you may have committed in your lives. But if you sincerely repent, then I am prepared to forgive you. Ya Allah, you are saying that we must turn towards you no matter how many times we may have disobeyed you. Ye sirf aapki shaan hai mere Allah. Ya Allah, therefore we are raising our hands before you. We are turning towards you. Ya Allah, give us the tawfiq of sincere tawbah from all sins, that we don't return to those sins anymore. And if it involves the rights of people, then we return to whomsoever, whatever is due. And that we seek forgiveness from those that we have harmed. Oh my beloved Allah, accept our tawbah. Change the condition of our lives. You have given man the signs of transplant of hearts. My beloved Allah, my beloved Allah, transplant a sound spiritual heart into our bodies. Our hearts have gone beyond the stage that a bypass would help. Ya Allah, what we require is a transplant. It is not difficult for you, my beloved Allah. So many people were in kufr, in shirk. So many were from the Isais and from the Yahudis and from the Nasara. My beloved Allah, but you bless them with hidayat. Even in the time of Rasul Pak sallallahu alaihi wasallam, so many sahaba kiram came from the backgrounds of kufr, of shirk, of tifaq, from the Yahud, from the Nasara, but you blessed them with Islam upon the hands of my beloved Rasul sallallahu alaihi wasallam. They reached the stage that no wali of Allah or all the walis of Allah that are in the surface of the earth put together cannot reach the stage of the lowest sahaba. If you could have brought about such a dramatic change in their lives, my beloved Allah, my beloved Allah, what is it difficult for you to change the condition of our hearts? Hawa o hirso ala dil badal de, mera ghaflat mein dooba dil badal de, badal de dil ki dunya dil badal de, khudaya fazl farma. خدایا فضل فرما دل بدل دے. How long are we going to walk in the path of sins? Ya Allah, change the direction of our lives. Change the interests of our lives. Ya Allah, bless us with the tawfiq of doing that which is pleasing to you and your Rasul sallallahu alayhi wa sallam. Put the hatred of sins into our hearts. Put the love of good deeds into our hearts. Put your muhabbat and the love of Rasulullah sallallahu alayhi wa sallam into our hearts. Make us such ashiks of Rasulullah sallallahu alayhi wa sallam that we obey Nabi alayhi salatu wa salam, that we follow his mubarak teachings, his mubarak way of life. Ya Allah, distance us from nafs and shaitan. Nafs and shaitan have ganged up against us. Ya Allah, they want to destroy us. Nafs and shaitan want to drag us down the gutters of shame and disgrace and humiliation and suffering. Nafs and shaitan are not the friends of anyone. Ya Allah, nafs or shaitan, dono ne milkar hai kiya hai mujhko tabah. 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My beloved Allah, make us yours and become ours. If you are ours, everything will be ours. If you are not ours, nothing will be ours. If you are ours, our businesses will give us barakat, our homes will give us comfort, our children will be coolness of our eyes. And if you are not ours, nothing will be ours, my beloved Allah. Ya Allah, make us yours and become ours. We know we are not deserving, but we are seeking from you. And what is it that we are deserving that you have given to us? You bless us with Iman, you bless us with Islam, you bless us with sight, with hearing, with speech, with our heart, liver, lungs, kidneys and bladders all functioning. My beloved Allah, forgive our major sins and our minor sins, sins that we committed knowingly or unknowingly, in the light of day or darkness of night. Sins of our eyes, of our ears, of our tongues, our hands and feet, our heart and mind. Bless us with the best of dunya and the best of akhirah. 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Oh my beloved Allah, bless us with the best of this world and the akhirah. Bless us with barakat in our businesses, in our homes, in our lives, in our time, and in every ni'mat and bounty of yours. Don't snatch and seize those bounties because of our sins and disobedience. Ya Allah, give us a life of happiness, prosperity, a life of joy, of satisfaction, of contentment, a life of serenity, of tranquility in this world. Ya Allah, protect us from the azab of qabr, protect us from the azab of hashr, cause us to cross pull sirat like lightning and enter into jannat without any reckoning. In the company of my beloved Rasul sallallahu alayhi wasallam, the Sahaba Kiram, the Tabi'in, the Tabi'in, the Awliya of the Ummat, the Mashayikh, the Ulama'i Haqqa, and our family members who are righteous and pious. Oh my beloved Allah, forgive the entire Ummat of Rasulullah sallallahu alayhi wasallam. Ya Allah, forgive the entire Ummat of Rasulullah sallallahu alayhi wasallam. Overlook the shortcomings and the weaknesses and the faults of the Ummat of Rasulullah sallallahu alayhi wasallam. Ya Allah, don't punish and seize the Ummat of Rasulullah sallallahu alayhi wasallam. Oh my beloved Allah, open the floodgates of your mercy for the Ummat of Rasulullah sallallahu alayhi wasallam. Let the winds of Hidayat blow throughout the continents. Bless everyone with Islam and with Iman. But those who have become obstinate, they have made up their minds, they will not accept Islam. They will continue with the persecution and the torture and the tyranny and the bombardment and the destruction of the life of the Ummat of Nabi alayhi salatu wasalam. Then, my beloved Allah, destroy them like you destroyed the Aad and the Samud. Shake the ground beneath their feet. Send gale force winds against them. Ya Allah, cause their planes to crash. Cause their ships to sink. Ya Allah, give victory to the Mujahideen of Islam. Oh, my beloved Allah, unite the hearts of parents and children, of husbands and wives, of brothers and sisters, of family members, and the Ummat of Rasulullah sallallahu alayhi wa sallam. Mere Khuda, mere Pyare Allah, ay mere Rabbe Kareem, ek din marna hai aakhir maut hai. 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Don't let the angel of death find us in a disco, cinema, theater, popping drugs, bottle of wine, or adultery, or fornication, or any kind of haram. 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At the Roza Mubarak of Rasulullah sallallahu alayhi wa sallam. 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Let our souls depart. My beloved Allah, make us a patch of the Qabristan of Medina Sharif. If it is not destined there, wherever it may be, let it be in a state that you are pleased with us. Ya Allah, Rasul-e-Pak sallallahu alayhi wa sallam, all his life he made du'as for us. Bless us with all the goodness that he asked for us. Bless the ummah with that goodness. And from all the mischief, corruption and fitnas that he asked for protection, protect us and the ummah of Rasulullah sallallahu alayhi wa sallam. Accept all the works of deen that are taking place. Tabligh da'wat ki mehnat qabool farma. Masajid, madaris, khanqao ki mehnat qabool farma. Accept the work of all deeni institutions. My beloved Allah, bless us all with ikhlas in our actions. Ya Allah, you are well aware of the good wishes, the good desires, the good aspirations that are in the hearts of each and every individual who has raised his or her hand before you this part of the night after making zikrullah. Ya Allah, we cannot know the needs, the desires and the wishes of everyone. But you are well aware, my beloved Allah. Therefore, we are asking you to fulfill those good wishes, good desires. And you are well aware of the difficulties, the hardship, the pain, the suffering, the problem, the test, the trial, the sicknesses, the diseases that each and every individual who has raised his or her hand before you is experiencing. Ya Allah, remove with your fazl, with your kindness, with your ihsan, those difficulties, those hardships, those pain, those sufferings and those problems. Those who are not married, bless them with pious and righteous marriage partners. Those who are unemployed, bless them with rizq-i halal. My beloved Allah, accept our du'as with the sadqa of Rasulullah sallallahu alayhi wa sallam. رَبَّنَا تَقَبَّلْ مِنَّا إِنَّكَ أَنْتَ السَّمِيعُ الْعَلِيمُ وَتُبْ عَلَيْنَا إِنَّكَ أَنْتَ التَّوَّابُ 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We are doing Surah Al-Mu'minun tafsir. Monday night it will be continuation, inshallah.
1: 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I've given the translation here. Let's do it a third time. Your protection, O Allah, we seek from the mischief of my ears, from the mischief of my eyes, from the mischief of my tongue, from the mischief of my heart, and from the mischief of my private parts. 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Here it is. Translation is as follows. O Allah, I seek your protection from being buried under a fallen building or from falling off from a building. Allahu Akbar. And I seek your protection, O Allah, from drowning. I seek your protection from burning. O Allah, I seek your protection from the ravages of old age. Furthermore, and O Allah, I seek your protection from being deceived at the time of death by shaitan, from being killed in holy confrontation with my back to the enemy, and from being killed by venomous creatures. Brothers, I guarantee you, you read this dua of Sayyidina Rasulullah sallallahu alayhi wa sallam, no wall will fall on you. If you are in a building, within a building, no matter how many stories it may have, if you are in that building and you have daily recited this dua and there is an earthquake or whatever, or a bomb goes or whatever happens, and you happen to be in the building, you will not die in that rubble, you will not be crushed by the wall, not by the building. Somehow you will escape alive, untouched. That is the power of the dua. People have recited this. Sahaba Ikram have reported it has happened to them and they've remained untouched. The whole building has collapsed around them and they've walked out alive. Somehow Allah's protection is there. Somehow you are pulled away, drawn away, saved. Allah subhanahu wa ta'ala, everything is power. And that person, he comes out from under the debris, from under the dust and the rubble, alive, and he walks out from there. This is by the Qudrat of Allah subhanahu wa ta'ala. So important is this dua. You may be in a jungle. Sahaba Ikram say they are in a jungle. They're roaming around. Wild animals come. Wild animals come and walk right past them. Now they're attacking them. So these are the types of things that happen. These are the duas that must be recited by us. You know how earthquakes are occurring. You know how many times we hear of people being crushed under buildings and under rubble and so on. Here it is. This is the dua. Allahumma inni a'udhu bika min al-hadam wa a'udhu bika min at-taraddi wa a'udhu bika min al-gharq wal harq wal haram wa a'udhu bika min an yatakhabbatani ash-shaytanu 'inda al-maut wa a'udhu bika min an amuta fi sabilika mudbiran wa a'udhu bika min an amuta ladigha. Allahu akbar. Oh Allah, I'll do this translation and we'll proceed. Oh Allah, I seek your protection from being buried under a fallen building or from falling off from a building. And I seek your protection from drowning, from burning, from the ravages of old age. Imagine a person grows old, senility, old age, sickness, disease. You know what happens to old people. Go to the old age homes and you'll see. And here you are asking throughout your life, from the time you are a young man, you're asking, oh Allah, don't let me suffer from old age, from the sickness and disease and from being bedridden and suffering and etc., etc. Allah subhanahu wa ta'ala, guaranteed Allah subhanahu wa ta'ala will save you. You will grow old gracefully without any of the ravages and the suffering of old age coming over you. You are saying in the same day, oh Allah, I seek a protection from being deceived at the time of death by shaitan. You know what a dangerous thing it is? That is when shaitan comes to you. Right there, the time when you are near sakaratul maut, you are about to die. And shaitan says, don't recite the kalima. Don't recite the kalima. He puts other things into your mind. He puts your debts, what money you are owing, your credits, your debts, your responsibilities, your duties. He puts your children in his mind. He puts your shop into your mind. He puts your house into your mind, that you were supposed to paint your house. You have not painted your house. You were supposed to pave your yard. You haven't paved your yard. He will put 101 things. Keep your mind occupied and you will be gripped, because your whole life you have been worrying about material things. So at that last moment, he is now using that material resource at his power and putting material thoughts into your mind, and you do not get the grace and the comfort of reciting kalima because shaitan is there. But if you have made this dua throughout your life, shaitan won't even come near you, because that very dua stands up for you. That dua stands up because it gains the power. The dua gains a form and a shape which you do not see. Yes. It again, you know, have you heard the hadith that I recited to you in life after that, where I said that if you have been patient in your life, you perform salah in your life, you've given sadqah in your life, then when the creatures that come into the qabr to hammer the snakes and the scorpions and all the things that come into the grave, when they come and they approach, salah stands up and he says, get away from salah. The hadith says salah stands up and says, get away from here. Patience stands up, sabr, and says, get away from here. This is, leave this person alone, because this person belongs to me. He looked after me. Today I will look after him. I will look after him. I will care for him. And all your good deeds and all will stand up and protect you in that qabr and chase all the others away. Guard you from that. So they take form and shape your amal. Here it is. Exactly the same thing will happen. No harm can come to you. At that time when shaitan comes, there's no chance for shaitan to even come anywhere near you to try and make you forget the kalima. He won't. Friend, then you are saying in the same, from being killed in holy confrontation with my back to the enemy. That's a mujahid. A Muslim is always ready for jihad. That if one day, if jihad were to take place and that I were to be in confrontation and battle with the enemy, then, oh Allah, do not let me die out of fear for the enemy turning my back and trying to escape and run away. Don't make me a coward, oh Allah. Rather, I die for your sake in jihad in the path of Allah subhanahu wa ta'ala. But, oh Allah, we are weak, alright? We are, you and I are weak. Now here we are saying, oh Allah, you know I am weak. But if ever there is a confrontation between truth, between haq and batil, truth and falsehood, then, O Allah, don't let make me a coward. Let me face it, and let me face my death, let me die for your sake. And you will see when that occasion occurs, if you are ever in such a position of confrontation, you will face your enemy boldly, and even if you try to turn and run, the angels will not allow you to turn and run. Allah's angels will hold you stiff and give you the courage and inspiration to go forward and be killed. Kill or be killed. That kind of thing. So that is why I'm saying in these times, these du'as are very, very important for us to learn. So therefore, bear with me a little bit, brothers, a little while longer. Here is another du'a that we must make. Allahu Akbar. Same number 5. Allahumma inni a'udhu bika min munkaratil akhlaq wal a'mal wal ahwa wal adwa. Yes, the dua again, I repeat, Allahumma inni a'udhu bika. Brothers, when we are finished, if we are finished with these duas, I will cyclostyle or photostat these for you and you can have it. So don't worry to write it down, I will give these to you. There are kitabs available on this, but the 16 are a special selection. In this order, they are not given. And I told you earlier, I have given you these duas I'm reciting because they contain the word a'udhu. And they are for our time in which we are living. They are very important. Out of all the Nabi Kareem Salam, I consider these 16 to be particular of our time and our age. We must daily recite them. Which is this one? Allahumma inni a'udhu bika min munkaratil akhlaq. Min munkaratil akhlaq wal a'mal wal ahwa wal adwa. And it means as follows. Oh Allah, I seek your protection from unwholesome character and from unbecoming actions, from evil desires and from unholy diseases. Allahu Akbar. Allahumma inni a'udhuka min munkaratil akhlaq wal a'mal wal ahwa wal adwa. Let's proceed. The last dua is as follows in number 5. Allahumma inni as'aluka min khayri ma sa'alaka bihi minhu nabiyyuka Muhammadun sallallahu alayhi wa sallam wa a'udhu bika min sharri ma sta'azaka minhu nabiyyuka Muhammadun sallallahu alayhi wa sallam wa antal musta'an wa alaykal balagh wa la hawla wa la quwwata illa billahil aliyyil azim. O Allah, I beseech you for all the good things asked of you by your Prophet Muhammad sallallahu alaihi wasallam, and I seek your protection from all the things which your Prophet Muhammad sallallahu alaihi wasallam asked you for protection from. O Allah, you are the sustainer of all things and you provide guidance to all. We have not the ability to do good or to avoid evil, but with your help and with your guidance, O Allah, for you are the most high, and O Allah, you are the greatest. Let's look at this again, the Arabic and the translation, then we conclude dua number 5, which is in several parts. Allahumma inni as'aluka min khayri ma sa'alaka minhu nabiyyuka Muhammadun sallallahu alayhi wa sallam wa a'udhu bika min sharri ma sta'azaka minhu nabiyyuka Muhammadun sallallahu alayhi wa sallam wa antal musta'an wa alaykal balagh wa la hawla wa la quwwata illa billahil aliyyil azim. And the translation, O Allah, I beseech you for all the good things asked of you by your Prophet Muhammad sallallahu alayhi wa sallam, and I seek your protection from all the things which your Prophet Muhammad sallallahu alayhi wa sallam asked you for. O Allah, you are the sustainer of all things and you provide guidance to all. We have not the ability to do good or to avoid evil, but with your help and with your guidance, O Allah, for you are the most high, and O Allah, you are the greatest. It is to such du'as that the angels of Allah Ta'ala respond positively. Look at this, because we are doing angels. Now look at this, that you, when you make this dua, the angels immediately record this and they will respond whenever such an occasion arises. They join us in making Ameen. Each time we make such du'as, the du'as, sunnah du'as, then they make Ameen with us. They ask Allah Ta'ala to accept our sincere du'as, and then they are appointed by Allah Ta'ala to see to its execution after it has been accepted by Allah Subhanahu Wa Ta'ala. So you make the du'a, you say Ameen, the malaikas add their Ameen. The moment the malaikas add their Ameen, it is accepted by Allah Subhanahu Wa Ta'ala, and Allah Subhanahu Wa Ta'ala immediately informs the angels that this slave of mine, if he were to ever in such predicament as indicated in his du'as, then you, O angels, must immediately protect him, safeguard him, and help him. So there is the hukum is given by Allah subhanahu wa ta'ala. And no matter how, as I said about the building, you may be in that building and it crashes, and all the walls, around, all four walls fall on you. But somehow, maybe a beam, maybe in some miraculous way, you will remain alive. How it is done, only Allah knows. Allah knows how. But it has happened, you know it has happened, that people have been unearthed after 2 days and 3 days, and they are in a small hole somewhere, and the whole building is on top of them. So Allah wills, but there it is, these are the du'as that are necessary. And you know, earthquakes are going to increase, natural calamities are on the increase. Have you read now during the election campaign, with all the lying and all the deceiving and all the things that are going on, how the tornadoes have been striking just certain places in the Free State? You just hear one village struck, hailstone has fallen, not over a vast area, hailstone has fallen just over one place. And they say the hailstone was the size of golf balls. Just in specific places. We never had in past history where hailstone has fallen just on one particular place only. Or a tornado has blown just... Tornado blows itself. It takes a long time for the tornado, for the wind to collect before there's a blast from a tornado. It takes a long time, the build-up. Here they've got all the modern instrumentation, they can't even pick up when a tornado is going to blast. How hailstone is going to fall. So the modern instrumentation is also become useless when Allah subhanahu wa ta'ala commands a certain place to be struck, a certain place, crop must be devastated, that particular village, that particular town, that particular area must be struck by hailstone or thunderstorm or whatever. It's happening all around us, and there it is for us to see. So Muslimin, this is our, because all of us live, we live in mixed communities, believers, disbelievers, all kinds of people. If we want protection, here are the du'as that we must make. Besides our other amal, right, that is in its place, it's understood. You can't make du'as and not perform salah and so on. So all this goes hand in hand, all together. Man has not the power to foresee and to exactly foretell and forecast. No matter what the period, man cannot exactly forecast. The angels carry out the orders of Allah Ta'ala in the unseen world around us. It is they who guard us and protect us from many calamities if our du'as are accepted by Allah Subhanahu Wa Ta'ala. Shaitan is at our side, even in our dying moments, to try to deceive and to defraud us and to mislead us. So if we have daily asked Allah Ta'ala to protect us from his deceptions and seductions, then we will be protected and guarded by the angels appointed by Allah Ta'ala at our side to do so. On seeing them, Shaitan will flee, he will run away. Otherwise, there is the imminent danger of last gasp ingratitude, kufr, or even worse. So if you have not made these du'as and you have not asked Allah, and what better du'a than the du'as of Nabi Kareem sallallahu alayhi wa sallam? I mean, there are many other du'as, alright? But I mean, what better du'a can you have than this? So last grasp ingratitude is that there it is, your breath is going out, your ruh, I mean, is going out. You're on your last few, maybe three more times you're going to breathe, and then your ruh will be drawn. And in that last moment, Shaitan can make you perform such something or say something which is kufr. So there it is, Allah subhanahu wa ta'ala provides, the angels are there, and immediately the presence of the angels is alone, is enough, and they will run. Our selfish nafs, self, and our ego can drive us to many sins, our passions can incline us to many evils, our uncontained emotions can make us commit many wrongs, our jealousies and envies can cause us to break many moral barriers, and our greed and our haste can make us do many abominable haram acts. You know, we are weak. Look, brothers, we ourselves are weak. We become greedy, we become jealous, we like, we hate. All these things are normal to us. We are human beings. None of us are perfect. So all these things happen to us. Therefore, we must keep asking Allah subhanahu wa ta'ala's help and guidance. It is through such du'as that the slave seeks the protection of the Almighty Allah from the mischief of the evildoers and the frightful harms and calamities of the unseen world. Read this dua daily and you will experience the positive results of such dua making. Coming up now, dua number 6, which is as follows. 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The translation is as follows: O Allah, provide protection all around me, in front of me, on my right and on my left, behind me and above me. I seek your protection, O Allah, also from any disaster occurring below me. We absolutely believe in Allah as our sustainer, in Islam as our deen, and in the Prophet Muhammad sallallahu alayhi wa sallam as the messenger of Allah and as the holy apostle of Allah. O Allah, grant me safety in my body, grant me safety in my hearing, grant me safety in my sight. There is none to worship besides you, O Allah. O Allah, I seek your protection from the torment of the grave. There is no deity but you, O Allah. Once more, I'll recite the Arabic. 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Allahumma inni a'udhu bika min adhabil qabr, la ilaha illa anta. O Allah, provide protection all around me, in front of me, on my right, on my left, behind me and above me. I seek your protection also, O Allah, from any disaster occurring below me. What disasters can occur below us? Earthquake? Drowning? Mudslide? Earth opening up? A hole? A gap? You're walking, you don't see in front of you, there's a hole there in the darkness, you fall into the hole, you walk into an object, without it happens, people walk into poles, people walk into walls, I myself have walked into a glass window I did in Azad Bal Masjid, big windows they've got at the back, I see now they've put some phrase, they've stuck up some words there, but it was clear glass, I walked smack into it because they've shined and cleaned it out, happens, it can happen. So all these things we seek protection from. I seek a protection also from any disaster occurring below me. And then we say this, we say, we absolutely believe in Allah as our sustainer, in Islam as our deen, and in the Prophet Muhammad sallallahu alaihi wasallam as Allah's messenger and as the holy apostle of Allah. O Allah, grant me safety in my body. Look at this dua. In other words, O Allah, I am not in, you created my body. Now I am asking, O Allah, protect me, grant me the protection of my body. My body can do a lot of mischief. Lot of mischief. So, O Allah, grant me safety in my body, grant me safety in my hearing. You asking Allah, now you go into a place, you remember now, music is haram. You go, and you come into a place, and the ears tells you, the angels, remember last week we did a hadith in which it says, there are 7 angels guarding your eyes. So there must be many angels guarding other parts of the body as well. So the angels that are looking after your ears, seeing to the safety of your ears, seeing that evil forces, shayateen, don't harm your ears, immediately they whisper to you, they tell you, and slowly, slowly over a time, then you draw yourself away. Because you, every day you're asking Allah subhanahu wa ta'ala's help and assistance and guidance to protect your ears. Oh Allah, protect my ears. Someday it's going to have effect. And someday you're going to withdraw. So there it is. O Allah, grant me safety in my body, grant me safety in my hearing, grant me safety in my sight. There is none to worship beside you, O Allah. O Allah, I seek your protection from the torment of the grave. There's torment, there's torture, there's punishment. There's a lot of agony in the grave. Every day throughout your life, you have asked, if you have lived 1,000 days, 6,000 days, 10,000 days in this world, you have asked so many times dua you have made, O Allah, protect. You come into that grave, immediately the angels are there. They will not allow you to be harmed by any of the creatures. There is no deity but you. La ilaha illa anta. It is recommended. Short commentary before we proceed to dua.

Preachers, there is no deity but you, la ilaha illa anta. It is recommended, short commentary before we proceed to dua number 7. It is recommended that the last part of this dua should be recited 3 times. Now which is the last part of this dua? Allahumma aafini fi sami, Allahumma aafini fi basari, la ilaha illa anta. No. Which one? Allahumma aafini fi badani, Allahumma aafini fi sami, Allahumma aafini fi basari, la ilaha illa anta. You must recite this 3 times, and also the other one, which is Allahumma inni a'udhuka min adhabil qabr, la ilaha illa anta. These 2 last sections you must recite 3 times. We seek the protection of Allah through such du'as from the evil forces that operate in the unseen world. There are terrible calamities and woeful disasters awaiting us in unseen arenas of this world. How can we guard ourselves from harm and hurt other than by turning to our Creator and our Maker, Allah Ta'ala? The angels of Allah Ta'ala are powerful spirit beings that can do so because they can perceive the unseen and they can respond to it according to the command of Allah Ta'ala in split flashes of moments and drive away those who seek to harm the true believers. We do not have to run to faith doctors and spiritual healers for unseen torments and tortures that reach us. Brothers, very important. Many of us ask me also, you know, they want to go to this man, they want to go to that man, they want bana water and they want azimat and they want this and that. Brothers, really, if you recite this selection of these 16 du'as, you will have no need to go to them. It is because we do not do this that shaitan gets through to us and he does all this harm to us. But there is built-in mechanisms, or let's call it like burglar alarms. That sound, they go off. The moment you transgress, they go off inside of you. Spiritual burglar alarms, that is there. These du'as protect us. And we don't do them, so that is where harm comes. And you see most of the people that are running to these people, they have not protected themselves. Ask any of them. You ask them when he comes to you, ask him, brother, are you punctual with your salah? And he says, well, I am, Maulana, but not all the time. But I want to be honest with you. Brother, how often do you make tilawat of the Quran? So he says, so now and then. Now and then I recite, I'm not regular with tilawa, not regular. Do you make du'as? He says, yes, I make du'as. But he's the guy who comes, but not always, you know, I'm in a rush most of the time I have. And so on and so on and so forth. You know, all these explanations are given. So we have not instituted the mechanisms for protection for ourselves like these sunnah du'as. And that is why we are running around, because the shayateen are finding it very easy to cause problems within our homes, between husbands and wives, fathers and mothers and children and parents and all the rest of neighbors and all the kinds of problems we are having today that is caused to us. No matter how powerful a magician or a sorcerer or a witchcraft anybody may be practicing, but if you have recited these du'as, I guarantee and I perform you, I promise you, that these are the words of Sayyidina wa Nabiyina Muhammadur Rasulullah sallallahu alaihi wasallam. You tell me, how can anybody break through that alarm? Impossible. If you recite these with yaqeen, you can be sure nothing can harm you. No shaitan can come through to you. We do not have to run to faith doctors and spiritual healers, most of whom are frauds, for unseen torments and tortures that reach us. These are the du'as we must recite daily to ensure our protection, which comes from Allah Ta'ala to us through the angels of Allah Subhanahu Wa Ta'ala. And as I said, brothers, earlier, what I will do is I'll take these du'as, put them down, and then prepare 2 or 3 pages and I'll let you have that. So don't worry to write it down. You can learn it off. The following dua, what I will do is the kitabs from which I've taken it. You can see it's nicely printed. I'll put it there. It should also be really for protection from harm. And here's the dua coming up. 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
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Brothers, I'm reciting it so many times, please bear with me. There are a lot of people that will not have access to the notes and so on, and it's very difficult for them to get even the dua kitabs from which I have taken these. So bear with me when I recite them 2-3 times. These are people who write down, in English they write it down, transliteration, carefully these duas, and then they make it. We receive correspondence from all over the world which tells us with what effort they write down these notes and these duas. So I'm asking you to bear with me. I'm reading it carefully so they can write it down. This is another dua that tells us of the dangers we face from unseen sources, and the translation is as follows. O Allah, sustainer of the seven heavens and whatever they contain, and sustainer of the earths and whatever they contain, and sustainer of the devils and those whom the devils have misled. O Allah, protect me from the mischief of all thy creatures, that any of them harm me or prevail over me. O Allah, your protection is indeed powerful, and your attributes are indeed full of blessings. Once more the translation. O Allah, sustainer of the seven heavens,

other animals and reptiles, other unbeknown creations and things in the universe, and particularly our pride and our ungovernable passions. Upon receiving divine instructions, the angels provide necessary protection to us to save us from becoming victims of the evils which flow from these mischief makers, which harms and evils are not destined for us. Dua number 8 is as follows. We are on the halfway mark. Here is another dua that should be recited regularly, preferably daily, to protect us from the unexpected and the unforeseen. Allahumma inni a'udhu bika min sharri ma yaliju fil layli wa min sharri ma yaliju fil nahari wa min sharri ma tahubbu bihi riyah. 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O Allah, I seek your protection from any calamity occurring during the night, and from any calamity occurring during the day, and from any damages approaching from a wind storm, from any natural disaster. Do you think anything will come and touch you when you make this dua of the Nabi sallallahu alaihi wasallam? You think any harm can, any calamity can come through you, come to you and harm you in any way in the night? You know, people tell me they have had burglaries, this has been stolen, that. Naturally you must lock your house. Obviously you must take all the safety care and precaution. You have to do so. But then you can sleep. Sleep tight, you can rest, because you have made your dua. You have made this dua. Allahumma inni a'udhu bika min sharri ma yaliju fil layl wa min sharri ma yaliju fil nahar. Now you can go to work in peace. You've done everything, you've taken every care, every precaution. It doesn't mean you must be careless, recite these duas and then be careless. I mean, leave all your windows unlocked and your doors unlocked and so on. Now go to sleep and say, I've made my dua. No, you take all, you have to tie your camel, so to say. And then you make this dua after taking every precaution, and you can be sure if you are pious and Allah fearing, Allah subhanahu wa ta'ala, the protecting angels will be everywhere. And a protecting angel is powerful than anything else. O Allah, I seek your protection from any calamity occurring during the night, and from any calamity occurring during the day. Allahu Akbar. And from any damages approaching from a windstorm. Now, Nabi Karim sallallahu alaihi wasallam spoke of windstorm because in the desert, this is the kind of storm that normally strikes. But the word here, ma tahubbu bihi riyah, in our case would apply to any other kind of storm, hailstorm, thunderstorm, flooding, too much rain, etc., whatever. All those things that dua would apply to, because Allah subhanahu wa ta'ala knows. When such duas of a sincere and repentant slave are accepted by Allah ta'ala, then the angels are installed in their places to cover and to protect the seeker from evil influences, harm and injury from external sources, as mentioned in each of these duas. Heavy winds which cause tremendous damage to lives and property come in various strengths. We never had in South Africa windstorms like we are having now. Tornadoes and typhoons and all these various types of blasts that are coming and tearing down houses. I mean, I hear now that roofs are blown, they're blown for kilometers away. I mean, what force must wind have to blow your shack or your roof and so on away? Where you find it, it's gone from your particular area into somewhere far away, 2-3 kilometers away. That must be a powerful storm which can carry an entire roof away and blow it far apart. I mean, a roof of 100 square meters is a huge roof. 150, 200 square meters roof is very, very, very heavy. How can wind carry it and throw it so far apart? Men's cars, caravans have been blasted and thrown against walls and smashed into smithereens, into pieces. How does this happen? So heavy winds which cause tremendous damage to lives and property come in various strengths. They come in the form of gales and hurricanes. They come in the form of tempests and tornadoes, cyclones and typhoons, monsoons and whirlwinds. In the United States, the coastline of the United States, where most of the rich and the wealthy and the affluent people live, in their mansions, in their palaces, which cost millions of rands. What has been happening now recently? They've been blasted into nothing, blown away by the winds. And even those areas never had in past history so many gales, so many hurricanes, so many typhoons. Every time that, remember last week I showed you what happened immediately after the Gulf War, how these winds have been striking the United States. In the night, shaitan can touch with evil those who have not recited precautionary verses of the Quran Majid and the necessary duas like Surah Yasin and Surah Tabarak. How long does it take, brother? Surah Yasin, Surah Tabarak.
And you recite them, make these du'as, and tell me these are precautionary verses of Quran Majid, precautionary du'as, which if you make, Allah will protect.

0: Harm can come from thieves breaking into the house at night. Injuries can be caused from accidents during the day. We are prone to the evil eyes of jealous people, to the vengeance of hateful sorcerers, and the evils of witchcraft. The shayateen waft themselves into evil forces through the wind, trying to cause damage to the true believers. This is another what shaitan does. Because shaitan can change his shape and form. Now what he does when there's a heavy wind, then he becomes invisible in the wind. And he tries to get through, to come into your house with the wind that is coming in. He tries to slip in. And if you have not made this dua, then obviously he gains access into your home. You know, in what they used to do, the angels used to, this is in Quran Majid, they used to hide in the clouds. You know, when the malaikas are coming down with their instructions, then they're talking to one another. Then the shayateen in the pre-prophetic days, then they used to go and hide behind the clouds and listen to the conversation of the angels. Then they know what is going to happen that day and tomorrow. The future events, they used to overhear by hiding behind. So now that has stopped. They can't, because the Allah subhanahu wa ta'ala has made the stars to take charge. So the moment they come, they go above a certain line, then immediately the stars fall on them and pelt them and aim at them and kill them and burn them. So they can't go up anymore to overhear the conversation of the angels. Alright. Now what they do on earth is, when there's a wind around, then they waft themselves, they make themselves invisible, they join the wind. And in the wind, with the current of the wind and the force of the wind, they try and escape and come into your house to create mischief. But if you have made these du'as, then the malaikas of Allah subhanahu wa ta'ala, invisible to invisible, they can see. That is their world. They see one another in there. And shaitan does not receive a chance to get into your house. That is how Allah subhanahu wa ta'ala, harm can come from thieves breaking into the house at night. Injuries can be caused from accidents during the day. We are prone to evil eyes of jealous people. We'll talk about that maybe this week or next week, how harmful that is. And to the vengeance of hateful sorcerers and evils of witchcraft. There are many people who are learning all these evil things. They are learning and they come into you. People go to them and say, you know, there's my neighbor. I'm trying to buy his house. He doesn't want to sell me his house. And so on. But I want you to do something. And if you can do something, so he sells his house and he gets away from there. I need it for my son, I need it for my daughter, or whatever, you know. And you help me. So guy says, well, it will cost you a lot of money. So he says, how much will it cost me? So he says, it will cost you 5,000 rands. But I'll get you the house for so on. And things like this. They're going on between Muslims, brothers. This is what mankind has turned into. And so, of course, he feels, well, 5,000 rand, never mind, so much, I can gain it. And now he is tempted, and they do all kinds of evil things. People have come to me and said, Maulana, we found dirt in our yard. We found this in our yard. We dug up here, we found this dirt. Yes, it is going on. We found this filth, we found that filth, we found a skeleton. All kinds of things are happening. These are things that people are doing. This is what is happening. There's a young man, he falls in love with a girl. The parents of the girl don't want that she should get married to this boy, because maybe he is bad, maybe he is, they don't like him or whatever. Alright? So now the boy wants the girl, girl wants the boy, they're not prepared to listen to the parents. So either one of them, the boy or the boy and girl, both of them go to somebody who indulges in these black arts, and they go to him and tell him, look, our parents are, we'll do something to our parents so that they can say yes. All these things are happening, and it's ugly. But if those parents have been making these duas, then you can take one witch and sorcerer, or you can take 100, or you take 1,000 of them. The dua of Sayyidina Nabina Muhammadur Rasulullah sallallahu alayhi wa sallam is more powerful than all these agents of the black arts. They will never get through if you make these duas. Allahu Akbar. The shayateen waft themselves into evil forces through the wind, trying to cause damage to true believers. From all these and many other calamities are we protected when we seek the protection of Allah subhanahu wa ta'ala through such du'as taught to us by our Nabi Kareem sallallahu alayhi wa sallam. Du'a number 9 coming up is as follows. The following du'a is for seeking protection from your possessions and from the things that you would like to possess if you had the means to do so. You know what is our life today? Our life is get married, have a family, and accumulate. Buy the best things, the most expensive things, and what you haven't got, you desire. You already make plan that, look, I've got ordinary lounge suite and plain furniture. But now, what you're discussing now with your wife and your family, you know what we're going to do. The moment we've paid this off, then I've seen that lounge suite costs 15,000 rands, and that furniture set costs so much, and you know, we'll sell these or we'll trade it in and we'll buy that one. And so on, it goes on. So we are lusting for wealth and for material things. And that is our life. We remain in credit. All our lives we are paying off and paying off and paying off. And we are paying off 20% of the real amount and 80% of riba. That is what our life has become. We buy one house for X amount. Say the house costs 60,000 rands. We buy one house. But we are already planning when we're going to sell this house for 100,000 rands. Because in 5 years' time, the value will be 100. We'll sell it for 100,000 rands. We buy a house for 200,000 rands. He goes into greater debt instead of making shukr and being satisfied with what he has got and trying to build on or add on. No. Now the man wants to buy a 200, and of course from there something else. They remain in debt. To pay off a single bond is 20 years, 25 years, brothers. And they've already planned. Now you go into another debt, another bond, another 20 years. Before you turn around, you're 60 years old, you're still in. And if you lose your work, or you fall sick, or you become injured, and you know, there's the people are there claiming your house, you lose everything. So that is what is going on with us. Here is a dua to protect you from that kind of greed. And that dua is as follows. And short dua. Allahumma inni a'idhum bika min sharri ma a'ataytana wa min sharri ma mana'atana. That's all. Allahumma inni a'idhum bika min sharri ma a'ataytana wa min sharri ma mana'atana. O Allah, I seek your protection from the evil of the things you have given me, and from the evils of the things you have not given me. Subhanallah. So even if the desire comes for nice things, you look at it, and your heart, you know, the moment the element of greed comes into you, something will tell you from within, it's not for me. Make shukr with what you have got. You know what is that? That is the angel whispering into your heart, making you safe, bringing peace into your heart and comfort into your heart. Shaitan is trying to waswas you. Yes, try and buy it. Make a plan. Select your color. Select the material. Select the kind of thing that you want. Shaitan is egging you on to go for it. And what happens is, because you have been making this dua all the time, even the things that you possess, that you have got, they've got power, brothers. You think those are inanimate objects. You think your furniture, your carpet, your roof, your home, you think these are dead objects. No. You know, there have been... Allahu Akbar. Where you sit, you make your salah at home, or where you make your zikr at home, after you have died, your family that remains behind, your children in particular, it is recorded that they hear the zikr every day. They hear your tilawat every day. Those walls are alive, they hear. That same wall can give evidence on the day of judgment that you used to sit there and recite and make tilawah and make zikrullah. Those are not dead. Nothing is dead. Everything is alive. Maybe dead to you, but everything is alive. Nothing is dead. Every plant, every animal, everything is alive in this world to various degrees. So here it is. So your goods, you are saying, oh Allah, I seek protection from the evil of the things that you have already, the things that I possess, my yard, my home, my house, my car, my everything that I've got within my house, my furniture, my effects, my chairs, my tables, my pots, my pans, every wood, every beam, every plank I've got in my roof, every wall, every brick in my house, everything has got life. And you are saying, oh Allah, protect me that I do not go towards greed, that I do not want more than what I have got. So you are saying, protect me from the evil. Allahumma inni a'idhum bika. Look at the word a'udhu. Allahumma inni a'idhum bika min sharri ma a'taytana wa min sharri ma mana'tana. And there is something you desire. Immediately something whispers and tells you, don't desire that which is beyond you. Make shukr with what you have got. So there it is. This war. Pride in one's possessions is the easiest way for shaitan to deceive people. Shaitan drives one to great ambition and to acquire and to accumulate worldly possessions and secular knowledges. In this way, he makes us totally materialist in our concepts, in our outlook and in our ideas. Spiritual concerns become secondary. It is du'as such as these that keep us under the protection of the guardian angels that surround us and save us from becoming purely worldly based. Here we do one more du'a, the 10th one. Then we have got, after we do the 10th one, there will be another 6 left. 10th du'a is as follows. The following du'as are very important to recite on a daily basis for one's own protection, especially these days when there is so much sin and evil around us. Let us do this and then we end today's lesson. Allahu Akbar. Allahumma inni a'udhu bika min ilmin la yanfa' wa qalbin la yakhsha wa du'ain la yusma'u wa nafsin la tashba'u wa min ha'ula'il arba'. 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O Allah, I seek your protection from all kinds of useless knowledge, from a heart which is not disposed to fear you, from supplications, meaning du'as, which you do not hear, from insatiable lusting and desiring. O Allah, guard me from all these four mentioned evils. O Allah, guard me, protect me from all these four evils that I have mentioned in this du'a. What are the four evils that you have mentioned? One is useless knowledge. Second one is a heart which has got no fear of Allah. Third one is from du'as which Allah does not hear. Which du'as does Allah not hear? Du'as of greed, where you have not done your, you have not shown obedience to Allah and His Rasul, and now you keep asking material things only. You're not asking for other things. Certain du'as Allah does not hear. Du'as which you make for the destruction of your fellow man, out of jealousy and hatred, and so on. Allahu Akbar. And what is the fourth element from which you are seeking protection? Insatiable lusting and desiring. You know what that is. وَمِنْ هَوْلَا الْأَرْبَى اللَّهُمَ إِنِّي أَعُوذُ بِكَ مِنْ إِلْمٍ لَا يَنْفَعُ وَقَلْبٍ لَا يَخْشَعُ وَدُعَاءٍ لَا يُسْمَعُ وَنَفْسٍ لَا تَشْبَعُ وَمِنْ هَوْلَا الْأَرْبَى. 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Oh Allah, I seek your protection from me turning away from the deen. In other words, becoming an murtad, becoming an apostate. Oh Allah, protect me that this must ever happen to me. We don't know what the future holds, but your whole life, brothers, I've seen good people. Allah knows why they ever became, murtad. Christian missionaries are coming all the time. What happens, I don't know. But you have been making dua every day, oh Allah, do not let that happen to me. You think it can? Missionaries can come, money can come, lusting can, whatever can come your way. You have made this dua, the angels of Allah subhanahu wa ta'ala will protect you. That thought, the moment the thought comes in to become a Christian or become a Qadiani or become whatever, it will not influence you. And you know how many different cults are breaking out now? How many different kinds of religions are coming out now? You're asking for protection. So here is the dua. Allahumma inna na'udhu bika an narji'a ala a'qabina aw nuftana an deenina. Oh Allah, I seek your protection from me turning away from my deen. In other words, becoming murtad. And from my deen ever being put to the test. Oh Allah, don't test me. I'm weak, oh Allah. Don't test me, oh Allah. Please do not put me to the test, because I do not know whether I can pass the test. And Allah will not put you to test. Allah's mercy will cover you. So when that comes, even if the test ever comes also, the angels will be there to protect you and to safeguard you and to see to it that you do not fall into the pit. Next dua. Allahumma inni a'udhu bika min yawmi su' wa min laylati su' wa min sa'ati su' wa min sahibi su' wa min jarri su' fi daril muqamah. 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Recite this every day. Very, very important. What is it? Oh Allah, I seek your protection from an evil day, from an evil night, from an evil hour, from an evil companion, and from an evil neighbor in my place of residence. You know what a fitna it is to have an evil neighbor. It's a great fitna. But your whole life you are making dua that Allah must protect you from an evil neighbor. So here is the dua. I seek a protection from an evil day. Yes, there are days that are... The day itself is not evil. It is the people that make that particular... A day of festivity, day of joy, day of merrymaking, day of dancing, day of rejoicing, fun, games and so on. That is not for us. That is why it is not the day actually, it is us that make that day what it is. So we are asking protection that we ever be in such a company, the way Allah and Rasul is forgotten, deen, salah, zak, everything is forgotten. Oh Allah, protect. Oh Allah, I seek your protection from an evil day, from an evil night. A person may, a friend may come to you, you may be a young man, and he may tempt you and tell you, come, let's go out for the night. Let's go for a jol, so to say. You know, they use the word. Let's go for a heavy night and a happy night. You don't know where he's taking you. He may take you into a company where the friends are drinking, smoking daha maybe, using mandrax maybe, or whatever, and you are tempted. Say, just for experiment, and you've never smoked. Just try it. And that one night may destroy you for the future forever, because you may become addicted. Whatever can happen. Parting, drinking, merrymaking, whatever. Yeah, your whole life you're asking Allah subhanahu wa ta'ala to protect you from such kinds of people. That is why immediately from an evil hour, from an evil companion, the worst thing you can have is evil friends, sinful friends. Allahu Akbar. Next dua is as follows. Allahumma inni a'udhu bika min ash-shiqaqi wa nifaqi wa su'il akhlaq. The dua again. Allahumma inni a'udhu bika min ash-shiqaqi والنفاق وسوء الأخلاق. And this dua is as follows. Oh Allah, I seek your protection from obstinacy, from hypocrisy, and from bad manners. Akhlaq, from bad manners. And you know what is obstinacy? Person comes, you may have found this amongst your friends. You tell him, brother, this is the haq. He says, what do you know about haq? I know better. That's even obstinate. He doesn't want to tell. He knows, he's a know-all. He's the best. He knows manners. He knows everything. From hypocrisy. Your whole life you're asking people. Yes, it is natural. Sometimes shaitan comes in there and he tries to make you into a hypocrite. And you have asked Allah's protection. So the angels will protect you. Allah, and from bad manners. Next dua is as follows. Allahumma musarriful qulub. Sarrif qulubana ala ta'atik. Oh Allah, you are the master and controller of all hearts. Incline my heart to your obedience. Who are you asking? Your heart belongs to Allah. You are saying, oh Allah, you are the controller of all the hearts. Make my heart to always be in obedience of you, oh Allah. Allah hears every dua. And you ask it once. Maybe Allah does not hear. Maaf for putting it like that. Maybe Allah does not. Second day, third day, fourth day, somewhere along the line, Allah is going to hear. Malaikas are saying, Ameen. Every time you say, Ya Allahumma, Musarriful Qulub, Sarrif Qulubana ala Ta'atik. Somewhere along the line, it is going to get through. Somewhere along the line, Allah will bless you. Somewhere along the line, the Malaikas are bound to say Ameen. And remember, the Malaikas only say Ameen to that person reciting that dua that deserves Ameen of the Malaikas. Then immediately what happens? Throughout the seven heavens, the Ameen of the Malaikas is heard. It reaches Allah subhanahu wa ta'ala. Those very angels work in two shifts, either after Asr and before Maghrib, or after Fajr. They are going to report to Allah subhanahu wa ta'ala that, oh Allah, that slave of yours and that slave of yours and that slave of yours was making this dua, oh Allah. Allah will say, did you say Ameen? Yes, the Malaika will say, we did say Ameen. And our Ameen was heard throughout, by all the angels, throughout the seven heavens. Allah subhanahu wa ta'ala then, tell my slave, I have granted his wish. What happens then? There is a whole world out there. There's a lot of activity there in the kingdom of Allah subhanahu wa ta'ala. Everything is being reported and acceptance or rejection is being given notified. Then Allah subhanahu wa ta'ala may also say, you heard my slave say so. Is he an obedient slave? They say, oh Allah, he is obedient, but not all the time. What happens then? And that dua is taken and thrown back into your face. Therefore, conformity is very important, obedience is very important. For the acceptance of du'as, we must... Alright, in the beginning we may be infractious, we may be a little disorganized in our life, but if you carry on and carry on, things are... If your willingness is there, the intention... Look, not everybody of us is we are not all angels. But if you are seeking goodness and piety to Allah fear, somewhere along the line there will be spiritual growth. Your iman will strengthen. You are going to come right. Don't discard anybody, brothers, because the person who appears to you and to me to be the most rebellious and the most obstinate and the most weak amongst us, that person tomorrow can leave you miles behind. He can go away very far. You won't even recognize that person. So the ability to turn a new leaf is in every person. You know, I look at the Jamaat brothers and I look at some of them were the biggest scholars in the past. They were the worst in mankind in the past. And in one leap, In one leap they've left us behind. And yet when he was going on like that in his past life, you would have written him off. You would have said it's not possible for this man to reform. And just look at some of them today. They don't even know where to hide their tattoos. And yet the nur that has come into them, how has this change come about? Don't condemn anybody. Always invite, always hope, always make dua, because they are the people that will leave us behind. And it's happening already. Let's go further. Allahumma inni as'aluka, there's one or two left only. Allahumma inni as'aluka al-huda, wa-tuqa, wal-athafa, wal-ghina. Allahu Akbar. Here it is. Oh Allah, I beseech you to guide me to the right way, to bestow me with piety, to grant me modesty and humility, and to bless me with self-sufficiency. Allahumma inni as'aluka al-huda, wa-tuqa, wal-athafa, wal-ghina. Look, you are asking for a good life, but who are you asking? Oh Allah, I beseech you to guide me to the right way, to bestow me with piety, grant me modesty and humility, and to bless me with self-sufficiency. Look at the word here used. Self-sufficiency. You're asking Allah not for more. You're asking for Allah just enough. I want to be self-sufficient. Oh Allah, whatever you have decreed, just give me that. I don't want any more. 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Oh Allah, do help me. And do not help anyone against me. 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Do bless me with guidance. Make the right path easy for me and always help me when enemies rise against me. Let's look at this dua. Very important. 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Translation, one more dua to go, then we finish today's lesson. Oh Allah, do help me. Who are you asking for help? Oh Allah, do help me. And do not help anyone against me. Do support me and do not support others against me. Do grant me success in unseen ways and do not grant success to my enemies. Do bless me with guidance, make the right path easy for me, and always help me when enemies arise against me. Brothers, this is a very powerful dua. Yes, it happens from time to time. We may become unemployed, we may become sick, our income may be affected. Whatever happens, you make this dua regularly and you will see how Allah looks after you. Because you have asked Allah to help you in ghaib, in unseen ways. And you have asked Allah every day. Every day you have asked Allah subhanahu wa ta'ala. Allah is all hearing. Allah is all seeing. Allah is all knowing. When the servant and the slave turns to Allah subhanahu wa ta'ala, Allah will not leave him in the lurch. And then here comes the last dua for today. It is as follows. 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Oh Allah, oh my creator, oh my sustainer, favor me and bless me in a way that I remember you always. That I be grateful to you always, that I fear you always, and that I obey you always. Oh Allah, make me of those who turn to you always with remembrance, with contemplation, and with sincere tears of devotion. Such are the du'as that a true slave makes to his master, to his maker, to his creator and sustainer, Allah subhanahu wa ta'ala, to obtain the mercies and graces of Allah ta'ala. Many angels are appointed by Allah ta'ala to serve such a true obedient slave of Allah. These angels carry out their functions with great admiration towards the slave of Allah Ta'ala, who seeks the protection of only Allah from the evil savages who seek to destroy him. He or she believes implicitly in the power of Allah Ta'ala to overcome the evil around him or her. It is du'as such as these that are recited daily that keep away evils from them and inspire them towards piety, Allah fear, and pure goodness. Jazakallah. Wa akhiru da'wana alhamdulillahi rabbil alameen. Brothers, next week I'll conclude the other six du'as and carry on from there, inshallah.
1: وأن يصلي على رسوله الكريم أما بعد فأعوذ بالله من الشيطان الرجيم بسم الله الرحمن الرحيم الحمد لله all thanks and all praises are due to Allah سبحانه وتعالى our creator Allah our maker Allah our sustainer Allah we also send darud and salam upon the last and the final and the chosen messenger of Allah سبحانه وتعالى سيدنا ونبينا محمد الرسول الله صلى الله عليه وسلم our subject is the story of creation we are doing the creation of the angels the malaikas of Allah subhanahu wa ta'ala. In this we are doing a section of du'as. We have dealt with 10 du'as that we should make daily. These are the du'as that were recited by the Nabi sallallahu alayhi wa sallam. It shows to us the need for us to recite these du'as for our protection, for our guidance, for receiving the mercy of Allah subhanahu wa ta'ala. These du'as are very important. The 16 du'as, I've given you 10, I'm going to give you the balance now, from 11 to number 16. And I said I will compile them into a page or two, depending on how much, and then I will circulate it amongst you. I want to complete the du'as before I write it down for you. I will give them to you, and I would wish you to recite them every day, and if you can, as you recite them over a period, learn it off by heart, then it will be very, very good. Also, remember these du'as are for yourself and for the members of your family. So they must also be included. And if we can teach our children to recite these du'as, then they will grow up with it and they will pass it on. Now remember, in our forefathers' time, the system was oral guidance and orally carrying it over. In other words, what grandfather would do, he would pass it on to his son, and the son to the son, and so on. It used to go on mother to daughter, and so on. They used to pass it on. Now, we've got to recreate that. We've forgotten that, and we've left that alone. But we've got to create that in our families again, whereby father passes on to his children. And so it must go from generation to generation. So we've lost a lot of many, many years, and we've lost a lot of time in this. But we've got to generate this spiritual feeling and bond amongst us again, and we've got to enhance the family life through these powerful means of Islam. The dua number 11, as I say, I've given you 10, I've got here written down that the last dua I did was number 10. Number 11 will be as follows. Sometimes the true believer expresses his need for protection to Allah Ta'ala in the following humble way. Nabi sallallahu alayhi wa sallam used to make this dua also. And I say it is important we do so also. And on this, the last week of May of the year 1994, which is equivalent to the first week of May 1994, and this is equivalent to the last week of Dhul-Qa'dah. Next week it will be Dhul-Hijjah, last week of Dhul-Qa'dah of the year 1414 after the Hijrah. We commence with this beautiful, simple, short dua of Sayyidina wa Nabina Muhammadur Rasulullah sallallahu alayhi wa sallam. The dua is, Allahumma waqiyatan kawaqiyatil walid. Allahumma waqiyatan kawaqiyatil walid. Simple dua, and it means, O Allah, grant me protection like you have granted protection to a child. O Allah, grant me protection like you have protected, like you have given protection, like you extend protection to a child. So it's a very, very simple dua that the Nabi sallallahu alaihi wasallam used to make. We make them because Allah subhanahu wa ta'ala has granted very special attention and protection to children. Children are innocent. The shayateen seek to create problems for children.
0: They like to disturb the children. You have heard of children waking up in a state of shock. You have heard children being troubled and they're crying, and the mother and the father cannot understand why the children are crying. Why is the child crying? Why is my child crying? Now, all the time, what has happened is, because of our way of life, because of the house that we live in, the home that we live in, there is no protection in there. I mean, the music is playing aloud, there's all kinds of pornography lying around, and people coming in and they're blaspheming, and all kinds of talk goes on, and there's all kinds of rudeness and swearing and shouting and abuse going on. When you get a home that is like this, where a lot of wrong things are being committed, then the doors of that home are open to the shayateen. The shayateen come and entertain themselves in such a house. They enjoy themselves. There's a lot of wastage, a lot of worldly entertainment, a lot of fun, a lot of games, a lot of shouting, a lot of laughter, a lot of merriment in such a house. So the shayateen come in, and now they start to worry these children. They cause problems. Now, a child is innocent. So the child sees the shayateen. With the eyes of an innocent child, many children have the gift of seeing that which you grown-ups cannot see. So the child is easily disturbed. And when the child is disturbed, then of course the child is uncomfortable, the child cries, the child is upset, the child messes and makes a general nuisance of himself or herself. Now, by making this dua, you are not only seeking protection from Allah, so what are you saying? Oh Allah, you have granted. Now, what the malaikas generally do in such a case is that they protect these children. When it gets too much for the children, then these malaikas come in and they chase the shayateen away. And they protect the children from harm reaching them from the shayateen. Then sometimes what they do is the shayateen get so powerful that they want to snatch the child and they want to carry the child away. So the child starts screaming more and more. When the shayateen stretch their hand out to take this child, to harm this child, to injure this child, to throw the child out of its cot, to throw the child out of its bed, you will see sometimes children getting up, standing on the cot, and they're holding on, and they're going on in a fit state, and they want to jump or get out of it. Then it is because shayateen wants to harm them, and they are seeing this, so they start screaming. In bed sometimes, when the shaitan wants to come in and he wants to catch the child, harm the child, enter and take the child away, or carry it, extend its ugly hands and so on to try and harm the child, and the child starts screaming more and more and more and more. So the malaikas come in at this stage and they chase the shayateen away. But this would not happen. This would not happen if du'as are made in that particular house and you ask for protection. You ask the protection and seek the protection of Allah subhanahu wa ta'ala from all kinds of harms. So this du'a is for that reason. I want to do one more thing here. I've brought a book along just to give an idea for parents, because bringing up children is very, very important. All of us have children at home. And it is very important we understand something from dua such as this. Children are delicate. And mothers must know one very important lesson, that from the time of conception, in other time, the moment she discovers that she is pregnant, and from that time onwards, before that also, a mother should always be very, very concerned about her particular child. That these children, that the child or the children we're going to bring into the world, should be the best of Muslims. So the preparation for this starts from the time of marriage, let us say. The du'as must be there, the safety precautions must be built in for children from the time of conception, from the time mother and father engaged in the sexual act. And the reason for that is that conception can take place and a child can come into the world, then immediately there must be du'as of protection. For shaitan, his mischief and his wickedness is such that he tries from that time to harm the children. And children from the time of birth, in other words, from the time of conception, from the time it is a clot, there is intelligence in there. There is life in there. And that must be formulated and developed by the mother in particular and by the father. That must be, you remember the dua that was made by Nabi Isa alayhi salatu wasalam's grandmother. Alright? By her grandmother, the dua that she made seeking protection for her child from the mother of Nabi.
2: Assalamu alaikum wa rahmatullahi wa barakatuh. Alhamdulillah, الحمد لله وكفى والصلاة والسلام على سيدنا المصطفى صلى الله عليه وعلى آله وأصحابه وبارك وسلم تسليما كثيرا كثيرا أما بعد فقد قال الله تبارك وتعالى أعوذ بالله من الشيطان الرجيم بسم الله الرحمن الرحيم يسألونك عن الخمر والميسر قل فيهما إثم كبير ومنافع للناس وإثمهما أكبر من نفعهما صدق الله العظيم. From the ayat of the Quran Sharif which I recited, most of you must have understood one word, even if you do not know much Arabic, and that is khamr. Normally we say it is alcohol, but it refers to all intoxicants. Allah tabaraka wa ta'ala addresses Rasul Pak sallallahu alayhi wa sallam and says that these people, they ask you about intoxicants and they ask you about gambling. So what must you reply? What must you tell them? What should be your response to their question with regards to gambling and intoxicants? Allah tabaraka wa ta'ala addressing Rasul Pak sallallahu alayhi wa sallam tells him to inform these people who are questioning with regards to intoxicants and alcohol, intoxicants and gambling, that there is in it great sin. The sin is very great. But at the same time, there is some benefit in it for man. There is some benefit and great sin. Then Allah tabaraka wa ta'ala says, the sin is greater than the benefit. In other words, the harm of gambling and intoxicants far outweighs the little advantage that it may have, the little benefit that it may have. Now the Mufassirin have said that this was the earlier verse, just as the prohibition of liquor was over a period of time. I'm not going into the details of that at this stage. Finally, the ayats of the Quran Sharif were revealed that liquor has been completely prohibited and forbidden. And when it was made haram, then as you have heard many times from different speakers, that the Sahaba Ikram Ridwanullah alayhim ajma'in, the companions of Nabi alayhi salatu wasalam, those who drank wine, alcohol, as we drink water, the drinking in our times is nothing in comparison to what the Sahaba Ikram drank before they accepted Islam and before the prohibition of alcohol and intoxicants. However, when the ayats were revealed of its prohibition, then their iman had been built up to such a level that one sahabi says that I was distributing wine at that time. And when somebody just announced the prohibition of alcohol, complete prohibition, he says those that were drinking did not even say that let us go to the masjid and ask Rasul-e Pak sallallahu alaihi wasallam what this person is announcing, is it true or false? This ayat which has come down to you, we have come to find out about. But for the time being, we will drink whatever is in the tumblers. They did not hesitate. The moment they heard, immediately they broke the jars. In the gullies of Madina Sharif, alcohol flowed like water. Whatever was in the tumbler, in the jar, did not come into the tumbler. What was in the tumbler did not come to the mouth. And what was in the mouth did not even go down the throat. What kind of iman they must have had? We would have hesitated. We would have found an excuse that this is one person who just came to announce now. So first we will query, we will find out. Then we will ask Nabi alayhi salatu wasalam the wisdom behind all these prohibitions. Then we will give it up. There was no question of waiting. If the ayat of the Quran Sharif declared a certain thing haram, then there was no question of waiting. Immediately they gave it up. For they knew that Allah tabaraka wa ta'ala is wise, and whatever he declares as haram, there is great wisdom in it. So in the same way here, Nabi alayhi salatu wasalam is told that inform them that in this gambling and intoxicants, there is a little bit of benefit, but the harm, the sin, outweighs the benefits. In another verse of the Quran Sharif, which was revealed later, the total prohibition came. According to the Mufassirin, the total prohibition came in that ayat, in which Rasulullah Sallallahu Alaihi Wasallam, upon him the ayat of the Quran Sharif was revealed, in which Allah Tabaraka wa Ta'ala says, Ya ayyuhal ladina amanu, إنما الخمر والميسر والأنصاب والأزلام رجس من عمل الشيطان فاجتنبوه لعلكم تفلحون. Allah tabaraka wa ta'ala says that, O ye believers, in intoxicants and in gambling, إنما الخمر والميسر and أنصاب and أزلام, as ansab, the idol that they worship, the stones, and azlam, I will explain just now. Allah tabaraka wa ta'ala says, ritsum min amali shaitan. Rits is filth, and it's an amal of shaitan. So what should you do with regards to gambling and with regards to intoxicants? Fajtanibu. Don't go anywhere close to it. I'm giving you the meaning of those ayat. Don't go anywhere close to it. Distance yourself from it. There is no good in it. It is nothing but filth. It is the handiwork of shaitan. It is the action of the devil. So you as believers should not go anywhere near anything that is declared as an intoxicant or that is declared as gambling. Whatever the Sharia declares as haram, whatever the Sharia declares as gamble, and whatever it declares as intoxicant, then don't go anywhere near it. Stay far away from it. لَعَلَّكُمْ تُفْلِحُونَ. So that you may prosper. So that you may succeed. Now, our understanding tells us that if a person hits a jackpot, then he is very successful. Allah tabaraka wa ta'ala says, stay far away from it if you want to succeed. If you want to prosper. And this word falah, there is no word like it in the English dictionary. Where are you going to find a word like falah, the meaning of falah in an English dictionary? Because those people don't believe in the akhirat. And falah covers every aspect of prosperity in this world and in the akhirat. The person will get prosperity and happiness. Allah Ta'ala will give him falah and success in this worldly life of his, in the qabr, on Hashar, until he reaches Jannat. Now that kind of word we don't find in the dictionary, in the English dictionary. So Allah tabaraka wa ta'ala says, stay away from this gambling and stay away from intoxicants if you want falah. Today has been earmarked by the Jamiatul Ulama, and they have requested all speakers to speak on gambling in the light of the national lotto. So brothers, this, I say, is not lotto. It is luto. The Urdu word, luto. Luto means loot. Grab, snatch, take away. That is what it is. But let's get back to the ayat of the Quran Sharif. So Allah tabaraka wa ta'ala says that if you want to prosper, if you want to succeed, then don't go anywhere near gamble. Don't go anywhere near intoxicants. And then further Allah Ta'ala says in that same verse, or the verse that follows, إِنَّمَا يُرِيدُ الشَّيْطَانُ أَن يُوقِعَ بَيْنَكُمُ الْعَدَاوَةَ وَالْبَغْضَاءَ فِي الْخَمْرِ وَالْمَيْسِرِ. What does shaitan desire by getting you involved in intoxicants and in gambling? What is the desire of shaitan? What does he want to do? Because it is his handiwork, so there must be some objective, there must be some purpose. He does not make human beings and man do something without any purpose. So he says he wants to create in you who are believers, he wants to create something. And that is adawat and baghdah, enmity and malice. He wants to create that in your hearts by means of these intoxicants and by means of gambling. That is his hope, his aim, that get the ummah of Rasulullah Pak sallallahu alaihi wasallam caught up in intoxicants and in gambling and ruin them. That is his intention. Create enmity, create feuds, create arguments, create malice. Now in the time of Rasulullah Pak sallallahu alaihi wasallam, prior to his time, before they accepted Islam, and even after they accepted Islam until the ayats of prohibition, in these days we may call it lottery, we may call it lotto, and we may call it anything else. But the principle was the same. What they did is that they took arrows. Azlam, that is what it refers to. They took arrows. And on those arrows they put different shares. 1/5, 2/5, 4/5, whatever it is, if they had 10 shares. And some arrows had no shares at all. Then they slaughtered one camel, or they slaughtered one ox, and then the person drew out an arrow from a bag. Now whatever share was on that arrow, that is the share, or that is the portion that the person received of that ox or of that camel. All of them paid for it, or one person had to pay for it, because it was a gamble. And if that person did not have any share written on that arrow that he drew, so he went without anything. And this created feud, it created fight, it created enmity, because the person did not get anything and he paid so much. So afterward it led to quarrels which lasted for years. So Allah Tabaraka wa Ta'ala says that this is what Shaitan intends by making you gamble. Create enmity in your heart, between your hearts, and create malice. And also Allah Tabaraka wa Ta'ala says, وَيَسُدَّكُمْ عَنْ ذِكْرِ اللَّهِ وَعَنِ الصَّلَاةِ. And by means of this, he wants to prevent you from salat and from zikrullah, from the remembrance of Allah Ta'ala. When people get into the habit of playing cards, whether they gamble or don't gamble, when they get into the habit of playing chess, when they get into the habit of playing these type of games, then in our school days we have seen whole nights went by, nights. The whole night went by. Because no question of Fajr Salat or anything like that. Because we want a conclusion to the game. And those games took so long. And then if there is gambling involved, it's even worse. So it prevents you from Salat. It prevents you from the remembrance of Allah Tabaraka wa Ta'ala. It takes you away from the remembrance of Allah Tabaraka wa Ta'ala. So that little benefit that the Quran Sharif talks about, it was in the earlier time that it, before the prohibition ayat was revealed, that it could have meant that the person who has earned, or even at present, the person who has earned by means of hitting the jackpot, or his numbers appeared, and he got 1 million, 2 million, 5 million, whatever he got. So for him that little is termed as a benefit, but the harm that it causes, for a believer we are talking. We are not talking about those who have not believed in Allah and His Rasul Sallallahu Alaihi Wasallam. Although the harm is for all of them too. There are many things which Sharia declares, anything that Sharia declares haram, if the person indulges in it, whether he is a Muslim or is a disbeliever, it will harm him to some extent. But there are certain things which are like the bone to the dog. That if you give the bone to the dog will get healthy and fit. I mentioned this in one of my talks. That if you have to give a bone to a dog, the dog will get fit and healthy. But if you have to eat bone yourself, then you will die. The bone is for the dog. So in this world, Allah Tabaraka wa Ta'ala, for the disbelievers, He has made it a jannat. There are lots of things which are haram for us, but permissible for them. If a person is giving plentiful of charity, he's doing building hospitals, he's doing a lot of welfare work, and is serving the needy and the poor, but he doesn't believe in Allah and His Rasul Sallallahu Alaihi Wasallam, he doesn't believe in Jannat, in Akhirat. So Allah Tabaraka wa Ta'ala sometimes gives it to them plentiful back in this world as a reward for what good they have done, because there's nothing in the hereafter for them. So here we are not talking about just the amount that the person has received. That for the Muslim we are saying that what he has received, whether it is 1 billion or 10 billion, but because it is a prohibited thing, Allah Ta'ala is displeased, Allah Ta'ala is unhappy with that kind of earning. So even if it increases his bank balance, but it will bring him no peace and no happiness. Look at the SBV robbery. They earned plentiful, but what happiness has it brought them? For a few days, enjoyment, fun, pleasure, flying high, and then what? Then prison. So for the believers, Allah tabaraka wa ta'ala has kept the akhirat. And in this world, whatever he gives, if the person earns it according to the teachings of Allah and his Rasul sallallahu alayhi wa sallam, then even if it is a little, but there will be great barakat and blessing in it. Again, that example comes to mind, which I have given on some occasion, but what does it cost to repeat if it benefits someone? Recently we had the floods in Mozambique. And many other parts of the world we have floods. In South Africa too we had floods. And when there are floods, then at that time the water is plentiful, plentiful. So much of water that you haven't seen water like that in your lives. In Mozambique, the type of floods, did anybody see waters like that in their lives? Plentiful of water. But the newspaper, the media, everyone warning, don't drink this water. Don't drink that water. Plentiful of water, but they are warning that don't drink it. You must boil it, you must do this, you must do that. But don't drink that water without purifying it. Why? They say there's plenty of germs in this. Because in that water, there'll be dead animals, snakes, scorpions, carcasses, human beings that died. Their bodies were floating in that water. And all the other filth, the sewage, everything in that water. So now if you're going to drink that water, you will end up with bilharzia, or you'll end up with some other serious sickness and disease. So therefore, everybody is warning, all medical men are warning, that don't drink that water. And yet that water is plentiful, there's plenty of water. That is exactly the situation with haram. That even if a person wins 1 billion in that lotto, but it is like that flood waters which is coming with all that sicknesses and diseases. It's all in there, but you cannot see it. Can anybody see that water and say, just with his naked eyes, that this water has got these type of diseases and sicknesses? Unless it is put under a microscope. So here Rasul-e-Pak sallallahu alayhi wa sallam, Allah tabaraka wa ta'ala gave him that heart. Allah ta'ala gave him that sight. Allah ta'ala gave him that knowledge. Allah ta'ala revealed upon him those ayat. And he, out of his kindness and mercy, he informed us of the harms of all these type of things. That outwardly plentiful is coming, but there will be no barakat in it. It's going to bring nothing but fights and quarrels and arguments and diseases and sicknesses of the spiritual kind, and sometimes even of the physical kind. And we must not think that getting plentiful is all. At that time, that one glass, one tumbler of clean, pure water, it will be refreshing. It will satisfy the person's thirst, and it will protect him from harm. So the person will be earning less in his halal pursuit. In halal pursuit, he may be getting less, but there will be barakat and blessing in it. And in plentiful, if it comes in the haram way, then there's going to be no barakat. So this lotto is merely a means of inviting us towards the gambling dens. We should not say that it's just 2 rand 50. Because when the person buys once a 2 rand 50 ticket, then it will take him on to more and more and more. Until we have seen that in gambling people have sold their homes, they have sold everything, or everything got sold, and they were left penniless. They could not face the public anymore. And yet at one time, they were rulers, they were kings, they were owners of big, big properties and plenty of wealth. But gambling led them to ruin. Allah and his Rasul sallallahu alaihi wasallam have love for us. They want to save us from that. And remember that if you have to tempt your children into going and say, what does it matter? 2 rand 50, you as you see, you spend hundreds of rands in other useless things. So what is there if you spend 2 rand 50 in this type of a ticket? If you click it, well, distribute it as charity. Shaitan will put that into the heart. That if you click it, then distribute it as charity. So those parents who will lead them to that, they are also guilty of gambling. It doesn't matter what amount, even the crossword puzzles that you get in the newspapers. If you have to pay an amount, and then submit that crossword puzzle and then win something, then it is totally haram, it is gamble. Wherever a person has to pay something and then there is a win, it is haram. So we have to understand that Allah and His Rasul Sallallahu Alaihi Wasallam, they have prohibited these things for our benefit. In fact, the last 2-3 Fridays we were speaking on greed and we were speaking on other such related matters. So this is another thing which is related to the same ayat that we discussed last week. That here also you can see that it is greed after that which surfaces in the heart of the person. He must just win once and then he will go on repeatedly. And not only win, if he loses once, then to recoup his losses, he will keep going there.

welfare organizations, etc., etc. They can give you all rosy pictures. But for the Muslim, it is his Quran and it is his Sunnah of Nabi alayhi salatu wasalam, that if Allah and his Rasul sallallahu alayhi wa sallam say that this is haram, whatever money you will get through gambling, it is haram, and Allah ta'ala is displeased with it, and he will make your life miserable, then we have to believe in it, that that is the truth and nothing but the truth. In England some years ago, a person was informed that he won £26 million, if you recall. And he celebrated and he was on top of the moon. And then afterwards he was informed that there was some error, and now it is on. Whatever money you will get through gambling, it is haram, and Allah ta'ala is displeased with it, and he will make your life miserable. Then we have to believe in it, that that is the truth and nothing but the truth. In England some years ago, a person was informed that he won £26 million, if you recall. And he celebrated and he was on top of the moon. And then afterwards he was informed that there was some error, and now it is only £27.10 or something like that. So he took the gun, he shot himself. First he finished his children up and then he finished himself. There are so much of harms in it. And you will find the queues of people at such lotto selling booths. And so many Muslim men, women and children lined up there. And if you have to ask them, they say, well, if I win the 2 million, I will give charities. So if Allah Ta'ala is saying, I'm not pleased with that kind of charity, then who are we trying to please then? And that is all just for an announcement purpose or to cover up. But let that person receive that 3 million or 2 million and then see what he gives as charities. So we must look at the Quran Sharif. It says that this is Maisir. Allah Tabaraka wa Ta'ala has declared it as haram and forbidden, and the person will never prosper. If Allah Ta'ala says he will never prosper, then he will never prosper. I will conclude again on that one example, which alhamdulillah, many people after listening to that example, without exaggeration, they said, Maulana, that example, it hit the nail on the head, and we gave up our gambling habit, gave up this haram habit of earning haram. And that is, that if the person wins 1 million or 10 million, then to him that $10 million or 10 million rands must be like having earned or won 10 million pigs. In the sight of Allah Tabaraka wa Ta'ala, every rand that he has won through gambling is like one pig. There is no difference between it. Now imagine if I have to tell a Muslim brother, congratulations, you have won 10 million pigs. Will anybody be happy if his name is in the newspapers, that brother so and so won 10 million pigs? Everybody will swear that person. He'll make la hawla wa la quwwata illa billah. I don't want to even see where those pigs are. I'm not interested in them. Tell them to slaughter it or kill them or do whatever they want. But please don't bring it into my yard. So this is should be our yaqeen, that every rand that comes through gambling is nothing but like one pig. So if the person won 10 million or 6 million or 3 million, it's like 3 million pigs that he has won. Therefore, avoid reading those articles also in the newspapers, which give us a very rosy picture and a glorified picture of those people that are winning. Because our imans are weak, it tempts us very easily. And those who have got televisions in their homes, that shaitan box, which is attracting towards evil, don't even watch those programs. Because that is what will entice us to these haram dens. So this lotto is nothing but luto. So try and avoid it. Stay far away from it. And don't give it any significance in the heart if somebody has won 1 million, 3 million. In fact, after that, avoid going and eating at that person's place, to make it known to him that for us to eat in your home now is like eating pork. Then only they will get the message. May Allah tabaraka wa ta'ala give me, give you, and the entire ummah of Rasulullah Pak sallallahu alayhi wa sallam just one realization, that whatever has come from Allah and his Rasul sallallahu alayhi wa sallam to us, that it is nothing but the truth. And in obeying Allah and His Rasul sallallahu alayhi wa sallam, we will find peace, happiness, satisfaction, contentment, joy. Such kind of contentment which the kings haven't heard of. And in distancing ourselves or going further and further away, getting caught up in all these type of

0: things, we will get nothing but restlessness, anxiety, worries, sleepless nights, and all kinds of problems. May Allah tabaraka wa ta'ala forgive us and forgive the entire ummah. 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
1: 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العظيم. We continue with the tafsir or some explanation of the verses of Surah Yusuf. We are now discussing the 21st and the 22nd verses of this surah. Just to recap, we are discussing Hazrat Yusuf alayhi salatu wasalam from his childhood, and you have already heard in detail the difficulties, the hardships and the suffering that he underwent because of the jealousy of his brothers. They took him away from the father. They pretended that some wolf had eaten him up, or they spoke lies that some wolf had devoured him, whereas they had actually thrown him into a well. He was taken out of the well, sold as a slave, brought over to Egypt, and there the Aziz of Misr, he purchased him. And now Yusuf alayhi salatu wasalam was in the palace of this Aziz of Misr. All the other details we have discussed. Now in this palace you can imagine a slave who is being treated like a noble person. If this is not the fazl of Allah tabaraka wa ta'ala, then what else is it? That on the one hand he was sold as if he was a slave. The price that was fixed was such that only the Aziz of Misr could have purchased him. And now when he comes into the house, he tells the wife who had no children that take care of him, be good to him, let him live happily, graciously, treat him in the best of manner. Probably we could adopt him as a son, or he will be of use to us in future. Now this also we have discussed. So the person who had mentioned all these things to the wife, the Aziz of Misr, Allah tabaraka wa ta'ala now says in the Quran Sharif, but just before that, one more thing that we missed out when we were discussing this ayat, وَلَمَّا بَلَغَ أَشُدَّهُ آتَيْنَاهُ حُكْمًا وَعِلْمًا, that Yusuf alayhi salatu wasalam, Allah tabaraka wa ta'ala says, when he reached the prime of his age, we gave him wisdom and knowledge. And this is how we reward those that are good in deeds. Now we have already discussed what hikmah is and what Allah Tabaraka wa Ta'ala rewarded him with. But the important thing to note here is Allah Tabaraka wa Ta'ala mentions that وَكَذَلِكَ, that means exactly how we rewarded Yusuf alayhi salatu wasalam with wisdom, and we rewarded him with knowledge, we rewarded him with all the best, as we may say. So Allah Tabaraka wa Ta'ala says, this is how we reward those that are good in deeds. وَكَذَلِكَ نَجْزِ الْمُحْسِنِينَ, meaning that Allah Tabaraka wa Ta'ala's ihsan and his favors are not limited to some people in the past only. It's not that Allah Tabaraka wa Ta'ala, after having blessed Hazrat Yusuf alayhi salatu wasalam with the knowledge and with wisdom, then Allah Tabaraka wa Ta'ala's stocks became empty. There is no question of Allah Tabaraka wa Ta'ala, Allah Ta'ala's treasures becoming empty. There was no diminishing of anything in the treasures of Allah Tabaraka wa Ta'ala. Allah Tabaraka wa Ta'ala gave him, Allah Ta'ala rewarded him, and this is something that is promised to all those who will be doing good deeds. وَكَذَلِكَ نَجْزِ الْمُحْسِنِينَ, the doers of good deeds, whoever they are, until the day of Qiyamah, whosoever will engage in good deeds and actions, Allah Tabaraka wa Ta'ala will reward such people. Now it may not be exactly, and it cannot be exactly as the Anbiya alayhi salatu wasalam received, but there is a great hope in this ayat for all doers of good till the day of Qiyamah, that this was the outcome, whoever will engage in good deeds and actions, Allah Tabaraka wa Ta'ala will reward such people. Now it may not be exactly, and it cannot be exactly as the Anbiya alayhi salatu wasalam received, but there is a great hope in this ayat for all doers of good till the day of Qiyamah, that this was the outcome of Hazrat Yusuf alayhi salatu wasalam's righteousness. It was the fear of Allah Ta'ala, it was the good deeds that he was engaging in, that Allah Tabaraka wa Ta'ala, after this period of test and trial, now he rewarded him with this stay in this palace of the Aziz of Misr. It is just like how Allah Tabaraka wa Ta'ala, in the story of Hazrat Yunus alayhi salatu wasalam, which I have discussed many times in the different majalis, that Hazrat Yunus alayhi salatu wasalam was at the bottom of the ocean. There were three darknesses that had engulfed him: the darkness of the night, the darkness of the stomach of the whale, and the darkness of the waters of the ocean. Now in three darknesses, Hazrat Yunus alayhi salatu wasalam, who did he call out to? Hazrat Yunus alayhi salatu wasalam, Allah tabaraka wa ta'ala says, فَنَادَى فِي الظُّلُمَاتِ أَلَّا إِلَهَ إِلَّا أَنْتَ سُبْحَانَكَ إِنِّي كُنْتُ مِنَ الظَّالِمِينَ فَاسْتَجَبْنَا لَهُ وَنَجَّيْنَاهُ مِنَ الْغَمِّ وَكَذَلِكَ نُنْجِي الْمُؤْمِنِينَ. Allah Tabaraka wa Ta'ala, the gist of which is that Allah Tabaraka wa Ta'ala heard his call, irrespective of where he called from. It's not that you have to be on the surface of the earth. It's not that you have to be in the first heaven or the seventh heaven. It is not that you have to be in bright lights. It's not that you have to be in the masjid. It's not necessary you have to be around the Kaabatullah Sharif. It's not necessary that you have to be in Madina Tayyiba. Wherever a person may be in grief, in sorrow, in pain, in suffering, Allah Tabaraka wa Ta'ala, he listens to the person. Allah Tabaraka wa Ta'ala does not require any special place to listen to the dua of the person. What is conditional is that that person must seek from Allah Tabaraka wa Ta'ala sincerely. There must be deep-hearted begging of Allah Tabaraka wa Ta'ala. And of course, those conditions which every believer has to fulfill is that the person must not have earning.

which are haram, because the person's clothes are of haram, his food is of haram, the home in which he lives is on interest money, and the car which he is driving is on interest, and the shoes and the clothing which they are wearing is on interest, and everything is on interest, or of haram earnings. It has come through the casino, it has come through the lotto winnings, it has come through some other haram source. So then if the person keeps on saying, Ya Allah, Ya Rabbi, Ya Rabbi, Allah Tabaraka wa Ta'ala also responds that, how can I accept your du'as when your earning is of haram, your clothing is of haram, your food is of haram. So even if the person has got disheveled hair and is seeking with great sincerity, but until he does not make tawbah from those sins, then he must not wait for acceptance. And if he finds acceptance of his du'as whilst remaining engaged in those sins, then that is even more dangerous. Many, many people, and even the disbelievers, many of the times, their du'as are accepted. So now that does not mean that you can belong to any faith. It is permissible. There are so many people, they say that we prayed for this, we prayed for that, and we got it. So if a Muslim or a believer is engaged in sinful actions and deeds, the person is unconcerned about salat, namaz, roza, zakat, hajj, the person is watching the filth on the TV, the person is reading filthy novels and magazines, he's going to the casinos, discos, rave clubs, but he made some kind of a dua and that dua got fulfilled. So he goes around bragging that Allah Tabaraka wa Ta'ala is extremely pleased with me. I'm a very fortunate person and a very lucky person. See how I made dua and immediately it got accepted. Whereas that is a danger signal. Allah Tabaraka wa Ta'ala has discussed this in the Quran Sharif. I'm not going into the details of that now. But there is an ayat of the Quran Sharif in which Allah Tabaraka wa Ta'ala says, فَلَمَّا نَسُوا مَا ذُكِّرُوا بِهِ فَتَحْنَا عَلَيْهِمْ أَبْوَابَ كُلِّ شَيْءٍ حَتَّى إِذَا فَرِحُوا بِمَا أُوتُوا أَخَذْنَاهُمْ بَغْتَةً فَإِذَا هُمْ مُبْلِسُونَ. Allah Tabarak wa Ta'ala says, بَغْتَةً فَإِذَا هُمْ مُبْلِسُونَ. The gist of that ayat is that when they forgot, because Allah Tabaraka wa Ta'ala sends some kind of shake-up, some kind of azab, so that the people get up from their slumber and sleep and from the indifference and negligence. But when they refuse to heed those advices, then Allah Tabaraka wa Ta'ala, instead of continuing in the form of punishments, Allah Ta'ala then opens the doors of all good. فَلَمَّا نَسُوا مَا ذُكِّرُوا بِهِ فَتَحْنَا عَلَيْهِمْ أَبْوَابَ كُلِّ شَيْءٍ. Now this person who was at one time very sick, now suddenly Allah Ta'ala gives the person very good health. The person who was in poverty starts getting plenty of wealth. The person who was in some other kind of suffering, it seems that suffering has disappeared. Now when the person is in the midst of his fun and pleasures and enjoyment, I'm just giving an explanation, not giving a translation. When the person is in the midst of all his pleasures, haram entertainment and enjoyment, and the person believes that, my Allah, if he was displeased with me, then why is he giving me all these bounties? Why is he flooding me with plenty of wealth? Why is he giving me good health? Why have I got such amount of properties and material possessions? So the person gets into a trance. The person believes, truly believes that all these things are because Allah Ta'ala has become pleased. But once again I repeat that it does not mean that wealth in itself is bad, or property is bad, or gold and silver is bad. We are talking about those people who have been blessed with these ni'mats, but they are disobedient to Allah Ta'ala. We are not talking about those whom Allah Ta'ala has blessed with ni'mats and they are obedient also. For them it is a great ni'mat. It is a pleasure of Allah Tabaraka wa Ta'ala. So here Allah Ta'ala says, when these people are in the midst of all their pleasures and entertainment and enjoyment and fun, suddenly Allah Tabaraka wa Ta'ala's azab comes upon them. Allah Tabaraka wa Ta'ala seizes them suddenly. And this is what we have been noticing throughout the world recently. Suddenly tsunamis,
earthquakes, floods, gale force winds, cyclones, storms, accidents, crashes, smashes, so many things, wars, battles, bombings, lives are just going. So Allah Tabaraka wa Ta'ala suddenly pulls the carpet from beneath the feet. Once again, in those disasters, there will be people who are pious, righteous, so for them it will be shahadat and they will get the best of akhirat. But we are talking about sinners like us, that we have to listen to these ayat repeatedly and then look into our lives. If we are being blessed with plentiful of ni'mats of Allah Ta'ala, then we must look into our lives. Are we obedient to Allah and His Rasul sallallahu alaihi wasallam or not? If we are not and we are getting plentiful, then it is not the pleasure of Allah Ta'ala that He is giving to us with. Then it is like that beautiful piece of cheese that we put for a rat. And when the rat comes into the trap, or it comes close to the trap, then it believes that the master of this house is so generous, so kind, so loving, so caring, so entertaining, so hospitable, that look what a beautiful piece of cheese he has put for me. But we know that cheese is there for a trap. Allah Ta'ala must protect us. This is a very, very serious weakness of the ummah at large. All of us seem to be caught up in this trap, that we truly believe that when Allah Ta'ala is blessing us with ni'mat, then it is a ni'mat. We don't look at our actions at all. The person is negligent, missing his salat. He's got his garb also with no indication that he is a Muslim or she is a Muslimah. And they are visiting all the haram places, but they are traveling the world and they seem to have plentiful. Then if you ask them, how is life? Say, Alhamdulillah, Allah Ta'ala's great ihsan and fazl. That is how they say. So we have to be very, very careful. So Allah Tabaraka wa Ta'ala says, وَكَذَلِكَ نَجْزِ الْمُحْسِنِينَ. This is how we reward the doers of good. We will go on rewarding until the day of Qiyamah. The people who will be doing good, Allah Tabaraka wa Ta'ala will go on rewarding. So in the case of Hazrat Yunus alayhi salatu wasalam also, when he called out to Allah Tabaraka wa Ta'ala, Allah Ta'ala says, فَاسْتَجَبْنَا لَهُ وَنَجَّيْنَاهُ مِنَ الْغَمِ. Meaning that we responded to his call. We heard him call us, so we responded to his call. We accepted his dua. So we removed that distress and that pain and that suffering that he was in the bottom of this ocean, in the stomach of the whale. And in the darkness of the night, he called to us, so we listened, we heard his call. And then we did remove that distress and that pain. And then there's a long story of how Allah Tabaraka wa Ta'ala brought him onto the shore, and then what he provided for him. But the lesson that we take there is, Allah Ta'ala says, وَكَذَلِكَ نُنْجِ الْمُؤْمِنِينَ. Meaning again, that those who are believers, those who have got yaqeen in Allah Ta'ala, those who have got trust and faith and tawakkul in Allah Ta'ala, those who are obedient to Allah and His Rasul sallallahu alayhi wa sallam, Allah Ta'ala says, we will go on. That means it's not only for Yunus alayhi salatu wa salam. These people also, if in their pain and the suffering and the difficulty and the hardship, they are going to call out to us. But the condition is that they are obedient, they are sincere, and they are calling out to us. Then we will give them relief from their distress. Allah Tabaraka wa Ta'ala is promising that. So why should a person then lose hope? Recently there's a flood of letters and phone calls and emails and so many things. Just people are losing hope, losing faith in Allah Ta'ala. So which other Allah Ta'ala is going to come to their assistance? Can we live in this world without Allah Tabaraka wa Ta'ala's assistance? Can we live without Allah Tabaraka wa Ta'ala? We may fool ourselves that there is no existence of Allah Ta'ala, but everybody knows, even the atheist knows, that his life is not in his control. His sight, hearing, speech is not in his control. The car that he is driving, whether it is a motor car or is going to become a mouth car, he doesn't know. Whether it's going to make him reach his destination in this world or make him reach his destination of the akhirat, the person does not know. No matter how much they deny, take them in the middle of the ocean and then throw them into the water there with huge sharks around and see how they call out, "Oh God, oh Lord."
So Allah Tabaraka wa Ta'ala says that this is how we will go on rewarding. Now we proceed further from there, where Allah Tabaraka wa Ta'ala says, وَرَاوَدَتُهُ الَّتِي هُوَ فِي بَيْتِهَا عَن نَفْسِهِ وَغَلَّقَتِ الْأَبْوَابِ وَقَالَتْ هَيْتَ لَكْ. Ha, what a test on Hazrat Yusuf alayhi salatu wasalam. Hazrat Yusuf alayhi salatu wasalam was the most handsome person that was living at that time. Allah tabaraka wa ta'ala had blessed him with half the husn of the world. And now, in that palace where he is given into the care of this wife by the Aziz of Misr himself, and he was brought in there as a slave, but it is mentioned that he was freed. But whatever it was, he was treated very, very, in a very dignified manner, and everything showed that he was a person of great nobility and of great status, because the face of Nubuwwat could not be hidden. But human weakness, irrespective of what the person may look like and what the person's status is and what his position is and of what great status he is, but human weakness is there. So on the one hand, there was Hazrat Yusuf alayhi salatu wasalam, who was protected, who was masoom, who was sinless, because he was a Nabi of Allah tabaraka wa ta'ala. So there was no question of Hazrat Yusuf alayhi salatu wasalam even having an iota of interest in engaging in any kind of sin, although he had every opportunity to do so in that palace that he was living. But on the other hand was the wife of this Aziz of Misr. And she, as a woman, she was not any kind of the prophetess or anything, and there is no such thing as any Nabiya coming into this world. One woman claimed once that she is a prophet of Allah, prophetess. So they saw that this woman seems like she's gone off her head. But any case, lots of people, lots of men claimed that they were Nabis of Allah Ta'ala. A lot of imposters claimed they were Nabis. There was Mirza Ghulam of Qadian, he claimed that he was a Nabi of Allah Ta'ala. And in the time of Nabi alayhi salatu wasalam itself, there were such kind of claims. There's a whole history to it. But this woman claimed that I am receiving wahi from Allah tabaraka wa ta'ala and I am a prophetess. So when she was brought up into court, she was arrested and brought, it was an Islamic court. So she said that the Prophet sallallahu alaihi wasallam said, La nabiyya ba'di, there will be no Nabi after me. He didn't say La nabiyyata ba'di. He didn't mention that there will be no woman that will come and claim prophethood after me. So I am one of those that has been blessed with it. So they said the best thing to do for her is put her in jail and let her head come right there. That's what she deserves. Nevertheless, so here Zulaikha, with all her human weaknesses and shortcomings, she was tempted and she saw the beauty in Aziz Yusuf alayhi salatu wasalam. So she created all the conditions to commit the sin that was coming up in her heart. So she locked all the doors. Allah tabaraka wa ta'ala mentions in the Quran Sharif, وَرَاوَدَتْهُ الَّتِي هُوَ فِي بَيْتِهَا عَنْ نَفْسِهِ وَخَلَّقَتِ الْأَبْوَابِ وَقَالَتْ هَيْتَ لَكْ. She in whose house he was, she seduced him away from his resisting self. She bolted the doors and she said, come on. He said, may Allah save me, Mu'az Allah. Surely he is my master. He has given me a good lodging. Surely the wrongdoers do not prosper. Now from here we can understand that on the one hand, there's Zulaikha, that she is bolting the doors and she is creating all the conditions that are conducive to the commission of zina. She herself is very much desirous of engaging in this despicable sin
which Allah Tabaraka wa Ta'ala says, وَلَا تَقْرَبُوا الزِّنَا إِنَّهُ كَانَ فَاحِشَ وَسَاءَ سَبِيلَ. We will discuss those ayat and some ahadith of Nabi alayhi salatu wasalam with regard to zina, inshallah, later. But it is a scourge of our society also. So many marriages have broken down because of this zina. So many people's lives have become restless because of this zina. So many people are suffering with AIDS and all other kinds of sicknesses and diseases which have got no cure. Science cannot seem to find any kind of solution to the problem. And that is one of the promises that Nabi alayhi salatu wasalam made, or he predicted, that when zina will become rife in the society, Allah tabaraka wa ta'ala will cause such kind of sicknesses to surface which the forefathers never ever heard of. Now we can see that how many billions are being spent on this solution to the problem of AIDS, but they don't seem to be anywhere near finding some kind of a cure. So this zina is a scourge. So here Zulaikha was tempting Hazrat Yusuf alayhi salatu wasalam, but Allah tabaraka wa ta'ala says, and she in whose house he was, she tried to seduce him away from his resisting self, and she bolted the doors and said, come on. From this verse we know that this woman was the wife of the Aziz of Misr. But Allah tabaraka wa ta'ala in the Quran Sharif did not mention this. What Allah ta'ala says is, allati huwa fi baytiha, in whose house he was. Why does Allah tabaraka wa ta'ala says in whose house he was? He doesn't say in the house of the Aziz of Misr. The hint that is given in mentioning in whose house he was is that the efforts of Yusuf alayhi salatu wasalam to save himself from falling into sin were very much complicated by the fact that he lived in that very house in which this very woman was, and he was given in her protection. So for him now it was becoming even more difficult. He is living in that house in which she is also living, and the Aziz of Misr said that you must give him a very decent living and you must take care of him and be good to him and be kind to him. Now with all these type of situations, it was becoming even more difficult for Yusuf alayhi salatu wasalam to discard the advances of this woman. However, Allah tabaraka wa ta'ala gave him that courage, that himmat. Now the doors were bolted and there was no question of anybody else watching him there except Allah tabaraka wa ta'ala. And if he had fulfilled her evil wish and desire, then he could have received even more care and even more gifts and even more sharing of her wealth. Everything she would have showered upon him, because in secrecy now they could have been engaged in this despicable act. So this is not a Romeo and Juliet story. This is not some kind of Laila Majnun story. There's great lessons in these things that happened to Hazrat Yusuf alayhi salatu wasalam, that if one pictures oneself, who would have been able to resist such kind of temptation? The most handsome person, young, fit, very healthy, and with everything going for him, and here the wife of the Aziz of Misr, she herself is seducing. It's not any ordinary woman. This is what is mentioned in the Hadith Sharif, that Allah tabaraka wa ta'ala will give shade under his throne on the day of Qiyamah, the different categories that has been mentioned. One of the categories is that when a noble woman, a woman who is of some kind of status and position or wealth and property, or somebody that's considered to be of a high status, she invites a person to commit zina and he says, I fear Allah. When that person says that and he restrains himself, then these are the actions which gets a person jannat, gets the person shade under the throne of Allah tabaraka wa ta'ala. These are the actions. It's not just lip service, muhabbat of Allah and His Rasul sallallahu alayhi wa sallam. So Hazrat Yusuf alayhi salatu wasalam, she tried to seduce him.
and everything was becoming even more complicated because he was in that same home. So the first thing that he did, the first thing, قَالَ مَعَاذَ اللَّهِ قَالَ مَعَاذَ اللَّهِ May Allah Ta'ala protect me. He's asking Allah Tabaraka wa Ta'ala's protection. He's saying, O Allah, in this state there is no one else that can protect me except you. Teaching us a very important lesson that in whatever situation a person is, and especially those conditions which are of fright and of fear and of temptations and of other such kind of things, then the first thing that the person, that the believer has to do is seek protection in Allah Tabaraka wa Ta'ala. Therefore, Nabi alayhi salatu wasalam's life, you will find many, many du'as of his in which he is seeking from Allah Tabaraka wa Ta'ala different types of ni'mats and gifts. And on the other hand, seeking protection in Allah Tabaraka wa Ta'ala from different kinds of tests and trials and punishment and suffering. Although Nabi alayhi salatu wasalam was masoom and sinless, but look at the number of du'as that you will find with Allahumma inni a'udhu bika. And then if you look at the ayat of the Quran Sharif also, how many places we have been told to seek protection in Allah Tabaraka wa Ta'ala. Because shaitan is going to whisper into our hearts. Shaitan, that is his job. If he's not going to whisper, if he's not going to tempt us, then what else is he going to do? Of course, that's a different story, that we have made things very easy for shaitan now, because so many of us have become shaitan partners in his business, that he doesn't require very much effort now. Shaitan has got many, many agents around the world now. One day somebody saw shaitan in human form relaxing under their tree. So Allah Allah asked him that, who are you? He said, I'm Iblis. He said, but you seem to be very relaxed. He says, yes, why do I have to work very hard now? Because I got so many agents of mine and they have gone further than me. They are one better than what I am. So Allah Tabaraka wa Ta'ala's protection. So shaitan is going to whisper. The example is, you have heard many times, that if you have to go to somebody's house, and that person has got a very, very fierce dog guarding the gate, and the dog is barking. So at that time, what must you do? Stand there and bark back at the dog. As the dog make wo-wo, then you too make wo-wo. So will the dog stop barking, or will it increase its bark? So if you want to stop that dog from barking and you want to enter that house, then ring the bell. The master of the house will come out. The owner of the house will come out. And he will look at you and he will recognize you, that you are his family member or friend. So the person will open the door and the dog, some sign language will be given, quiet or get to the back or sit down. And you will find the dog will fold its tail and get away. And you will be able to enter the house. So shaitan will keep on barking. So you don't have to bark back at shaitan. And you will not be able to fight shaitan with your physical strength. So the right thing to do is to press the bell. Oh my Allah, I seek protection in you. Allah Tabaraka wa Ta'ala will say, my beloved servant, don't be afraid. Who is shaitan? He is my creation. You want to come to me and he is obstructing your path. But you have sought protection in me. You have asked me for help and assistance. You are most welcome. Allah Tabaraka wa Ta'ala will create the conditions. He will open the doors. Allah Tabaraka wa Ta'ala will receive his servant. So that Yusuf alayhi salatu wasalam, that is the first lesson that he teaches us here. That when he was being seduced, he said, قَالَ مَعَاذَ اللَّهِ. We see that he did not place his sole trust in his determination. Hazrat Yusuf alayhi salatu wasalam did not place his sole trust in his own determination and his own resolve to hold out against the invitation to sin. He first of all sought refuge in Allah Tabaraka wa Ta'ala. Therefore in that poetry, where Hazrat Mawla Qimud Akhtar Sahib, he wrote to his Shaykh seeking du'as. So in there he said, Saqiya Jame Ulfat Pilade, Meri Islah Ki Bi Du'a De. And then he goes on and afterward he mentions,
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But I must not become overpowered, my beloved Allah. When there is a taqaza of masiyat, I must not become overpowered by the demand of the nafs. I must be ghalib over the nafs. I must overpower the nafs. So Hazrat Yusuf alayhi salatu wasalam was in this kind of a situation. So he didn't trust his own strength. He straight away he seeks Allah tabaraka wa ta'ala's protections. He sought the refuge of Allah tabaraka wa ta'ala. For whosoever enjoys the protection of Allah ta'ala can never be moved away from the right path. Person who has got the protection of Allah ta'ala, then he cannot be moved from the right path. If a king has got a cat, and that cat has got a belt around its neck, that this cat belongs to the king. Or the king has got a pigeon, or he has got an eagle, but there is a sign, or there is some kind of tag, that this belongs to the king. Then, wherever it goes, the people will be worried, that we must not do anything to harm this bird, or this cat, or this pet of the king. So in this world, if there is such a thing, then if we become Allah tabaraka wa ta'ala's, then Allah tabaraka wa ta'ala will give us protection from nafs and shaitan. They will not be able to harm us. They can keep on whispering, but it is not going to harm us. But if we give in to the temptations of the nafs, then temptation will lead you into trouble and will make you cry. And believe me, many, many young girls, boys, men, women, so many elderly people also, after engaging and indulging in certain kinds of sins, they have nothing except tears. They have lost out everything. So many people have suffered major, major disasters in their lives just because they gave in to temptation. So many have ended up in jail, and for many, many years they will have to be there. So many have been executed. So many have lost their wealth. So many have lost their wives and their children. The children are crying on the one side. The wives are crying on the other side. And he himself is crying on the other side. Everything is gone upside down. Temptation will lead you into trouble and will make you cry. Cry in this world, cry in the qabr, and cry in the akhirat. So take a lesson from Hazrat Yusuf alayhi salatu wasalam's taqwa. 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

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My taqwa must remain salamat. Samane aisa khawfe qiyamat rahe. The khawf and the fear of accountability on the day of qiyamah must be so much in front of me. Ye sab gunaho se meri hifazat rahe. That if the temptation comes, then I don't submit myself to my nafs and and to shaitan. Samane aisa khawf e qiyamat rahe. That a day is going to come when we are going to stand before Allah tabaraka wa ta'ala. In this world, how many a times you have seen in the newspapers that a person who is arrested, then he covers his face. He doesn't want anybody to see his face. So ashamed the person is on the day of Qiyamah in the presence of billions of ummatis. The person will rise as he died. Whatever sin the person was committing whilst he died, the same sin the person will get up with. And there will be no question of anybody covering his face or her face there. And the person will have to account for his deeds or her deeds and actions. So, سَامَنِ أَيْسَ خَوْفِ قِيَامَتْ رَهَ سَبْ گُنَاهُ سے میری حفاظت رَهَ. That I remain protected from all kinds of sins. That is what the effort has to be. To make umrahs is easy. It is enjoyment in umrahs. People are going for umrahs upon umrahs. And look at the condition of the majority of us when we return. What changes have really come in our lives? People are going for hajj upon hajj. Some people haven't missed a single hajj for the past 30 years, 40 years. But has real changes come in the lives of those people? So even if you don't go for hajj or umrah, it is not, unless of course if the hajj was farz. But for nafil hajj and nafil umrahs, if a person does not go, Allah Ta'ala will not question on the day of Qiyamah, why didn't you go for umrah every year? Why didn't you go for hajj every year? But Allah Tabaraka wa Ta'ala will question the person if he has not brought about a change in his life and he's not obedient and not obeying Allah and his Nabi alayhi salatu wasalam. And those people who are going repeatedly, they are going every year, there is even more questioning for them, that I gave you so much of opportunities to repent, to make istighfar, to make tawbah, gave you opportunity to go around the Kaaba Sharif, to attach yourself at the Multazam, to beg behind the Muqam Ibrahim, to go on Safa and Marwa and make duas, to drink Zamzam and make duas, to cry under the Mizab-e Rahmat, to cry in Mina, Arafat and Muzdalifah, to seek at the Rosa Mubarak of Nabi alayhi salatu wasalam his Shafa'at, and to beg Allah tabaraka wa ta'ala for all your needs and forgiveness of sins. So much of opportunities I gave to you. The only thing you did was bragged about your umrahs and your hajj when you returned. And you brought bags full of all kinds of worldly things. But how much of taqwa you brought in your heart. How much of zuhd and qana'at, contentment and satisfaction you brought in your heart. How much of tawakkul, trust and yaqeen you brought back in your heart. So Hazrat Yusuf alayhi salatu wasalam is telling us, Mu'az Allah. He's teaching us a lesson. That immediately he's saying, oh Allah, I require your protection. Nafs and shaitan are with us. Hazrat Yusuf alayhi salatu wasalam was masoom. Hazrat Yusuf alayhi salatu wasalam, he was masoom. He was protected. But yet he is saying, Mu'az Allah. It was only after having... It was only after Hazrat Yusuf alayhi salatu wasalam saying this, or after Yusuf alayhi salatu wasalam said this, then he mentioned the other things.
إِنَّهُ رَبِّي أَحْسَنَ مَثْوَايَ إِنَّهُ لَا يُفْلِحُ الظَّالِمُونَ. Surely He is my master. He has given me a good lodging. Surely the wrongdoers do not prosper. What it means is that your husband, the Aziz of Misr, is my master. Although in the Ummah of Nabi alayhi salatu wasalam, we are told that a person should not call his servant Abdi. We are the servants of Allah tabaraka wa ta'ala, but here in the metaphorical sense, and in that Ummah, it was permissible, and there's great details to it which I'm not going into now. But he said, surely he is my master. He has given me a good lodging, meaning that your husband, the Aziz of Misr, he is the one who is taking care of me. He has raised me, he supported me, he gave me a good home. He asked you to give me the best of treatment. He asked you to give me a gracious living. He asked you not to consider me as an ordinary slave. He is my benefactor. So how can I even think of violating his honor? How can I ever think of violating the honor of the one who has shown so much of ihsan upon me by gifting me with all these benefits? Now you are asking me to do injustice. Because if I have to engage in zina with you, it is a great injustice that I will be committing. And the injustice will be not to Allah tabaraka wa ta'ala also, and the injustice will be to your husband. Because he has placed so much of trust, and he has given me such kind of benefits, and now I must violate that. I know his rights on me, so I should be fulfilling his rights. And if I, who am just in your home for a little while now, I'm not even here, or I wasn't born here, I didn't grow up in this house, I did not live here all my life, I only came here very recently, and yet if he has shown so much of kindness on me, and I should be concerned about that kindness and his rights, and I should not violate those rights, so then how much more you, as a wife of this Aziz of Misr, who has been so kind to you for so many years of your life, and he has given you this palace to live in, and he is taking good care of you, because he was not abusing her in any way. So how much more you should have been concerned about the fulfillment of his rights. Why should you even think of any kind of injustice? Why should you even think of violating his rights? And then at the same time, the other lesson there is that if he is referring to Allah tabaraka wa ta'ala as the master, then Allah tabaraka wa ta'ala is the one who in the true sense of the word gave him lodging. Allah ta'ala is the one who gave him this protection in that palace. Allah ta'ala is the one that took him out from the well. In the true sense of the word, it is Allah ta'ala who for his tarbiyah brought him along and now made him reside in this palace. So if he is so concerned about the rights of this Aziz of Misr, then he's giving us a lesson that how much more concerned we should be about Allah tabaraka wa ta'ala himself, who has blessed us with so much of ni'mats. Here the Aziz of Misr at the most gave him some kind of accommodation and shelter and some kind of food and clothing. But Allah tabaraka wa ta'ala, who blessed us with life, blessed us with our health, with our sight, with our hearing, with our speech, He created the heavens and the earth for us, the moon, the sun, the stars, the waters of the ocean, everything functioning for us. Then how could a person still violate the rights of Allah tabaraka wa ta'ala? How much more he should be concerned that my Allah must not become displeased with me. In one of the tafsirs it has been reported that Zulaikha, when she was seducing, then at that time she started praising the looks of Hazrat Yusuf alayhi salatu wasalam. He said, how beautiful your hair is. So Sayyidina Yusuf alayhi salatu wasalam, he responded immediately that after death, these hair of mine will be the first to part away from my body. Then she said, how beautiful are your eyes. He said, after death, they will become water and flow down my face. Then she said, how beautiful is your face. He responded that all this will be eaten up by the worms.
although Allah Ta'ala has made the bodies of the Anbiya alayhimus salatu wasalam haram upon the earth to consume, but for lessons to this Zulaikha, he said that even that will be eaten up. So that means he was looking far ahead, that all these things are temporary.

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So Hazrat Yusuf alayhi salatu wasalam, in this way, he turned towards Allah tabaraka wa ta'ala. He dashed for those doors. 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But inshallah, in the next lesson, we will discuss further details of what this hammat bihi wa hamma biha. لولا أن رأى برهان ربه كذلك لنصرف عنه السوء والفحشاء إنه من عبادنا المخلصين. 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If Allah tabaraka wa ta'ala wills, then inshallah the next 2-3 weeks, if Allah ta'ala wills, we should be in the Haramain Sharifain. Make dua, Allah tabaraka wa ta'ala accept the tawaf, the umrah, the ziyarat of Nabi alayhi salatu wa salam. Allah ta'ala bless us with ikhlas in our safar. And Allah tabaraka wa ta'ala accept these bodies of ours to become the patch of the graveyard of Baqi. اللهم صل على سيدنا محمد وعلى آل سيدنا محمد وبارك وسلم يا رحيم يا كريم يا ستار الأيوب غفار الذنوب الله. Forgive each and every one of us. We are extremely sinful servants of yours. You are most compassionate, most loving, most caring, most beneficent, most merciful, most kind, most generous, most tolerant. Day and night we have violated your rights. We have trampled upon the Sharia. We have crossed the boundaries of that which is permissible. And we have gone on to the other side, the side which is not permissible. How much of sins we have committed in our lives. How much of your ihsan upon us, you blessed us with life, with hearing, with speech, and with every other bounty. And we have used the same ni'mats for your disobedience. Give us the tawfiq to take lessons from these Quranic verses. Give us the tawfiq to read the Quran Sharif, to understand the Quran Sharif, to make amal on the Quran Sharif, to propagate the message of the Quran Sharif. Give us the taqwa of Hazrat Yusuf alayhi salatu wasalam. My beloved Allah, in the most difficult of all situations, he still remembered you. He turned towards you. He sought protection in you. And you protected Hazrat Yusuf alayhi salatu wasalam. And you have promised the same thing for those who are the doers of good. Ya Allah, give us the tawfiq to do good deeds in our lives, to distance ourselves from haram. Forgive our major sins, minor sins, sins that we committed knowingly or unknowingly in the light of day or darkness of nights. Sins of our eyes, of our ears, of our tongues, our hands and feet, our heart and mind. My beloved Allah, bless us with the best of dunya, the best of akhirat. My beloved Allah, nafs and shaitan have ganged up against us. نفس و شیطان دونوں نے مل کر ہائی کیا ہے مجھ کو تباہ. اے میرے مولا میری مدد کر, چاہتا ہوں میں تیری پناہ. My beloved Allah, bless us all with good health. We are sick and ailing. We are spiritually sick, we are physically sick. Bless us with cure from all our ailments, sicknesses and diseases. Whosoever is sick and ailing, whether they are in hospitals, clinics, homes or amongst us, bless them with shifa. Shifa is in your hands, my beloved Allah.
We are extremely weak servants of yours. Don't test us in this world, in the qabr, in the akhirah. On the day of Qiyamah, cause us to cross the pulsirat like lightning and enter into Jannat without any reckoning in the company of Rasulullah sallallahu alayhi wa sallam, sahaba-i kiram, tabi'in, tabi'in, wa mashayikh, ulama-i haq, and our family members. Ya Allah, bless everyone with Jannat. Bless the ummat with Jannat. Those who are disbelievers, give them hidayat. Bless them with Iman and Islam. Make them also worthy of entry into Jannat. Those who have become obstinate, they've made up their minds, they will

My beloved Allah, bless us with barakat in our lives, in our homes, in our time. Bless us with sincerity in all our actions. Protect us from riya, from show, from ujub, from pride, from arrogance, from envy, from jealousy, from malice, from greed. Ya Allah, bless us all with a life of piety and taqwa. Become ours and make us yours. Become ours and make us yours. 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Don't let the angel of death find us in any kind of haram action. When the time of our death comes, take us to Madina Tayyibah. Bless us with Shahadat in Madina Tayyibah. Bless us with burial in Baqi. If it is not Muqaddar there, if it is not destined there, wherever it may be, let it be in a state that you are pleased with us. Rasulullah sallallahu alayhi wa sallam, all his life he made du'as for us. Bless us with all the goodness that he asked for us. Bless the ummah with that goodness. And from all the mischief, corruption and fitnas that he asked for protection, protect us and the ummah of Rasulullah sallallahu alayhi wa sallam. Ya Allah, the umrah that we intend undertaking, bless us with complete ikhlas in our niyat. Protect us and safeguard us from the attacks of nafs and shaitan. Protect us from any kind of ujub and pride and riya. Ya Allah, bless us with all the anwarat of Madina Tayyibah, Makkatul Mukarramah. Bless us with the tawfiq of ittiba of Rasulullah sallallahu alayhi wa sallam. Fill our hearts with your muhabbat and the muhabbat of Rasulullah sallallahu alayhi wa sallam.

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Today is the 7th. What date is today? It's 3rd of May. 4th of May. Inshallah, we'll be leaving on the 7th, and with Allah Ta'ala's fazal, returning around the 24th, if we are returning. We'll make dua, Allah Ta'ala keep us there. But if we return on the 24th, then the next tafsir, inshallah, will be in the week after that, inshallah. Allah.

the world and everything that it contains becomes totally insignificant. And believe me what I am telling you, that when we will really reach that stage where we get the enjoyment of taking Allah Tabaraka wa Ta'ala's name, understanding His greatness, understanding His status and understanding His qudrat, getting His marifat, then whatever is in this world will seem insignificant. It's not that we will not make use of it, but it will seem insignificant, because for Allah Tabaraka wa Ta'ala's name there is no substitute. Whatever is in this world is a creation of Allah Tabaraka wa Ta'ala. Therefore, as Jalaluddin Rumi Rahmatullah Alayhi says, what does sugar know what sweetness there is in the taking of the name of Allah Tabaraka wa Ta'ala? He says, what does sugar know what sweetness there is in the taking of the name of Allah Ta'ala? Because sugar is a creation, and it will dissolve. If you have to put it in water, milk, tea, it will dissolve. And if it doesn't dissolve, you don't put it into water, milk, tea, then someday it is going to still perish. Allah Tabaraka wa Ta'ala, He is the one who put that sweetness into sugar. Into the sugar cane, who put that sweetness? It is Allah Tabaraka wa Ta'ala. If He didn't put that sweetness into the sugar cane, then my Shaykh says those sugar canes would sell at the price of bamboo sticks. The price of bamboo sticks you would have paid for sugar cane. And look at that, hundreds of millions of tons of sugar from the time of Hazrat Adam alayhi salatu wasalam that is coming out of the ground into the sugar cane. Who is it that puts it into the ground? If a person has to take the sand around the sugar cane and send it to the laboratory and put it through all the different chemical processes and changes, still you won't produce sugar. Up till now, nobody has produced sugar from sand. So it is Allah Tabaraka wa Ta'ala who has put that sweetness into that sugar cane. So what does sugar know? That what sweetness is there in the name of Allah Tabaraka wa Ta'ala? But one is ilmul yaqeen. My Shaykh says one is ilmul yaqeen. Most of us are on that level, that we've got some ilm now of what enjoyment there is in the taking of the name of Allah Tabaraka wa Ta'ala. We've got that ilm. A simple example to understand that would be that there is a bride that's taking place in somebody's yard. And some people are sitting in a room. Now one person comes from the outside and he says the steak there and the chops there and the kebabs there, they are very juicy and delicious and tasty. The way he describes it, that water comes or saliva comes in our mouths too. So this description that he gave, after listening to him, what we have got now is ilmul yaqeen. We've got ilm and knowledge of what enjoyment and taste there is in that kebab or in that steak or in that chicken tikka. NP 38261, please remove your car. So that is ilmul yaqeen. After listening to him, we go outside. When we go outside, we see a number of people really devouring the chops and the steaks and the kebabs and sinking their teeth into it. And from their faces also we can see a smile and the enjoyment and the ecstasy. So now that is Aynul Yaqeen. We saw it. First we just had the knowledge of it. Now we saw it. But still, it's not sufficient for our own enjoyment. Then we go to the person that is doing the braying and say, well, I'm seeing all these people. So give me a piece also. How long am I going to remain deprived? So now he gives in a plate some piece to us. Now we got haqqul yaqeen after tasting it. So in the same way, this zikr of Allah Tabaraka wa Ta'ala, one is ilmul yaqeen. We have got the ilm now that there are lots of people who enjoyed the zikr of Allah Tabaraka wa Ta'ala so much that, as Jalaluddin Rumi Rahmatullah Alayhi says, that I get the enjoyment of more than 200 kingdoms in it. Or every hair of my body turns into honey, fountain of honey, when I take the name of Allah. Or Shah Sain Rahmatullah Alayhi is to say that my saliva actually turns sweet when I take the name of Allah. Now this is because of their ikhlas and their sincerity and the muhabbat with which they take
and their abstinence from sins, because they have already bribed their hearts in that fire of Allah tabaraka wa ta'ala's love, which we are not prepared to do. First we have to bribe our own hearts in the love of Allah tabaraka wa ta'ala. Take the pain on the heart of restraining ourselves from sins. Restrain our eyes, restrain our ears, restrain our tongues. Then after that, take the name of Allah tabaraka wa ta'ala and see what enjoyment there is. So we have got some kind of ilm. And sometimes we see some people, the Ahlullah, the Waliullahs, those who have got the Qurb of Allah ta'ala, the Arif Billahs, when they take the name of Allah ta'ala, then we see also in their taking of the name that there is such enjoyment that they are getting, that if it had not been for certain restrictions, they would have carried on the whole night and day. They were getting such enjoyment. We see them sometimes. So that is Aynul Yaqeen. But then, if we also restrain ourselves and make a little bit of effort and take the name of Allah tabaraka wa ta'ala with great muhabbat and love, then we will reach the stage of Haqqul Yaqeen. Another NPS 7286 or NP 57286, whichever car it is, please remove your car. So this is what is intended, that we must try and develop it within ourselves. How long are we going to see others? How long are we going to say Shaykh Abdul Qadir Jilani Rahmatullah Alayhi was a great buzrug and he had a lot of karamat? How long we are going to say Khaja Ajmeri Rahmatullah Alayhi, these were his karamats? How long we are going to say Hazrat Haji Imdadullah Rahmatullah Alayhi and all his khulafa and mujaddid? So this is what is intended, that we must try and develop it within ourselves. How long are we going to see others? How long are we going to say Shaykh Abdul Qadir Jilani Rahmatullah Alayhi was a great buzrug and he had a lot of karamat? How long we are going to say Khaja Ajmeri Rahmatullah Alayhi, these were his karamats? How long we are going to say Hazrat Haji Imdadullah Rahmatullah Alayhi and all his khulafa and mujaddid millat Hazrat Maulana Thanvi Rahmatullah Alayhi and his khulafa? These were the sifats and kamalat. Allah Ta'ala did not state anywhere in the Quran Sharif, or Nabi Alayhi Salatu Wasalam didn't mention anywhere in the Hadith Sharif, that this is only limited to them. The doors of wilayat are open for all. Until the day of Qiyamah, we can reach the highest stage of wilayat. The highest stages we can reach, wilayat of Siddiqeen. Only two conditions, Iman and Amal as-Saleh. Simple, Iman and Amal as-Saleh. And believe me that if we really do that for a few days also, we'll start finding changes in ourselves. Not bragging or not out of fakhr, but I have seen some of my akabir sometimes mention certain things for the benefit of others, so that we do not stay in a state of ghaflat all the time. That we take advantage of the programs that we have and of the people that may be around. Now this recent trip that we made, I won't mention any name, but this is the facts that I received besides the other phone calls and some letters. He says that besides, of course, of salam and... He says, Maulana, your trip to... that we take advantage of the programs that we have and of the people that may be around. Now this recent trip that we made, I won't mention any name, but this is the facts that I received besides the other phone calls and some letters. He says that besides, of course, of salam and... He says, Maulana, your trip to Roshni, Azadwal and Rhodium was spiritually elevating. We make dua that Allah Ta'ala accept your sacrifice and make it easy for us to follow your advices. Alhamdulillah, with the fazal of Allah Ta'ala, the trip was very fruitful in this sense that I have gained a lot. As I mentioned to Maulana, it was the first time in my life that I felt like a true and sincere Muslim attending your programs for the 3 days. May Allah reward you for the beautiful advices. And then he goes on, now this is an alim. Is an alim who had his taluk with a great sheikh, and he was in those programs, and this is his sentiment. Allah tabaraka wa ta'ala must accept it. So there must be something that he must have enjoyed. There must be something. I mean, for him to say, who is an alim and who has had the sohbat of mashayikh, to say for the first time in his life he felt as a sincere and true Muslim. So this is only the fazal of Allah tabaraka wa ta'ala. It is only the ihsan of Allah tabaraka wa ta'ala, and it is the du'as of my buzrugs and akabir. So we should not think that we cannot achieve these things. It is not
impossible. All that is required.

0: is a bit of effort, and Allah tabaraka wa ta'ala then opens the doors. I don't know what's happening tonight. Cars seem to be obstructing. 38261. 38261. So these majlises of zikr, these majlises of islah, they create a kind of conscious awareness in our hearts of Allah tabaraka wa ta'ala's presence. And when that comes, the first thing is that it starts creating that awareness. Our conscience begins to worry us. Our nafs, which was ammara, now becomes nafs lawwama. That now it worries, conscience worries. Then the person keeps on making tawbah. How many injections is he going to avoid? If it's not going to affect him this week, then next week. If not next week, then the following week. But someday along the line, some injection is going to take effect. It will take effect. Because he's making tawbah all the time, all the time. One day that tawbah will hit the heart. And that person will change his life totally, inshallah. And so many have, alhamdulillah, achieved that. May Allah tabaraka wa ta'ala give me also, give you and the entire ummah the tawfiq to make amal. There will be no zikr program, there will be no majlis on Monday, because we are having a majlis at Spingo Hills Masjid on Saturday night after Isha. There is accommodation there also for ladies at the madrasa. Saturday night after Isha. Put those fans on at the back too if it's hot. Put all these fans on.
1: مجال ہے کچھ بھی کر سکوں میں جو تو نہ توفیق اے خدا دے مجال ہے کچھ بھی کر سکوں میں جو تو نہ توفیق اے خدا دے تیری مشیت ہے سب پہ غالب یہ ہیچ ہیں سب میرے ارادے بہت دنوں رہ چکا نکما بس اب مجھے کام کا بنا دے بہت دنوں رہ چکا نکما بس اب مجھے کام کا بنا دے میں کب سے ہوں محو خواب غفلت بس اب جگا دے بس اب جگا دے

0: 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O Allah, the more we seek from you, the more pleased you become, because your treasures are unlimited, O Allah. Your treasures are unlimited. O Allah, if you have to forgive the entire ummah of Rasulullah sallallahu alayhi wa sallam, there is no one to question you. O Allah, there is no one to question you why you forgave the ummah. O my beloved Allah, if you have to forgive each and every one of us, there will be no shortage in your treasures of maghfirat. Your treasures of maghfirat are unlimited, O my Allah. And our sins are limited in comparison with your treasures of maghfirat. O my beloved Allah, therefore forgive each and every one of us. O Allah, we are extending these begging bowls before you. Ya Allah, you attach these begging bowls to our bodies so that we may extend them before you any part of the day or night. O Allah, the telephone lines of the kings and the rulers, the presidents and secretaries can be busy. But O my beloved Allah, no part of the day or night your line is busy. O Allah, you are ever ready to assist and help us. You listen to everything that we seek. O my beloved Allah, everything is before your sight. There is nothing that is hidden from your sight. O my beloved Allah, we are extending these hands before you. We are extremely weak servants of yours. O my beloved Allah, we are extremely weak servants of yours. We are spiritually weak and physically weak. O my beloved Allah, have mercy upon us. Open the doors of your maghfirat for us. Open the doors of your rahmat for us. Ey mere Allah, ab to hame maaf farma de. Oh Allah, many times we have made tawbah. We make tawbah and we break our tawbahs. We make tawbah and we break our tawbahs. We have tried so much, oh my beloved Allah. But every time we seem to be failing. But oh my beloved Allah, if you want to forgive, then there is nobody to stop you from forgiving. Oh my beloved Allah, give us istiqamat and steadfastness in our tawbah. Forgive each and every one of us. Forgive our parents. Forgive our brothers and sisters. Forgive our family members. Forgive the entire ummah of Rasulullah sallallahu alayhi wa sallam. Oh my beloved Allah, forgive each and every one of us. Oh my beloved Allah, we are seeking from you prosperity. Ya Allah, bless each and every one of us with prosperity. Bless us with happiness. Bless us with contentment. Bless us with satisfaction. Bless us with zuhad and with taqwa. Bless us with qanaat. Bless us with sabr and with shukr. Ey mere pyare khuda, clean and purify our hearts. Clean and purify our hearts of all the filth that is embedded in our hearts. Oh my beloved Allah, we put so much of filth into our hearts through our eyes. So much of filth entered our hearts through our ears. So much of filth entered our hearts through our mouths. So much of filth entered our hearts through our hands and feet. Oh my beloved Allah, through the actions of our hands and feet. Oh my beloved Allah, forgive each and every one of us. Clean and purify our hearts of greed. Purify our hearts of envy and jealousy. Purify our hearts of malice. Purify our hearts of pride. Purify our hearts of all the filth that is in our hearts. Purify our hearts of evil passions and desires. Oh my Allah, these hearts you created for yourself. Ya Allah, there is supposed to be nothing else in our hearts except your love and the love of Rasulullah sallallahu alaihi wasallam. And everyone else that we love,
1: or anything else that we love should have been on account of our love for yourself and your Rasul sallallahu alayhi wa sallam. But oh my beloved Allah, we have given our hearts to our cars, we have given our hearts to our properties, we have given our hearts to our gold and silver, we have given our hearts to the wealth that you have given us. Oh Allah, we have given our hearts to even monkeys and donkeys. Oh my Allah, we have given our hearts to our pets. But oh Allah, the only one for whom we do not have space in our heart is yourself. Hey Allah, we are prepared to go out of our way to please even our animals that we have made our pets. We go out of our way to please our parents. We go out of our way sometimes to please our wives and children. Oh Allah, even if it is against the Sharia, but we go out of our way to please them. But oh Allah, the only one we are not prepared to please is you. And yet every gift is your gift. Every gift is your gift. The sight that you have given us, the hearing that you have given us, the speech that you have given us, the heart, liver and lungs which are functioning, the hands and feet which are functioning. Oh Allah, we use everything for your disobedience. Allah, your gifts we use for your disobedience. Allah, if you snatch away our sight, where can we see haram? If you take away our hearing, where can we listen to haram? If you take away our speech, where can we speak haram? Allah, if you paralyze us, where can we think of even haram? Hey Allah, how merciful you are, how forgiving you are, how kind you are, how compassionate you are, that in spite of our disobedience, you are giving us so much to eat, you are giving us so much to drink, you are giving us so much to wear, you are giving us shelter above our heads. Ya Allah, you did not boot us out like any father would have booted his son out if he was disobedient to him after the father had given him plenty of gifts. Eh, mere Allah, tu jaisa kareem khuda hum kahan se laaye, tu jaisa pyara khuda koi nahi, tu jaisa raheem khuda koi nahi, tu jaisa sattar khuda koi nahi, tu jaisa maaf karne wala khuda koi nahi, lekin aaj raat hamari maghfirat kar de. Oh Allah, forgive each and every one of us. How long are we going to walk on the surface of the earth like munafiqs? Oh my Allah, ya Allah, how long are we going to walk on the surface of this earth like munafiqs? Oh my beloved Allah, clean and purify us. Ya Allah, make each and every one of us yours. Ya Allah, and become ours. Oh my Allah, hey mere pyare Allah, hum gunahgar hai, hum siyakar hai, hum badkar hai, hum khatakar hai, hum napak hai, lekin mere Allah, tu to napak ko paak karne wala khuda hai, tu gunahgaron ko maaf karne wala khuda hai. Oh Allah, open the doors of your rahmat, open the floodgates of your maghfirat. Ya Allah, bless each and every one of us with good health, bless us with long life and good health. Ya Allah, bless us with long life and good health, bless us with spiritual health and physical health. Hey mere Allah, hum bemar hai, hame shifa ata farma. Ya Allah, we know that sometimes sickness is a rahmat, but oh Allah, we are extremely weak. Ya Allah, change that rahmat to that of health. Ya Allah, change the rahmat of poverty to the rahmat of wealth. Change the rahmat of weakness to the rahmat of health and strength. Oh my beloved Allah, we are extremely weak. Ya Allah, tu hamari hifazat farma, tu hamari hifazat farma. Protect each and every one of us from all the fitnas that are around, from all the fasad that is around. Ya Allah, hum sab ki hifazat farma. Ya Allah, protect us. Ya Allah, protect our wealth, protect our properties, protect our wives and children, protect our businesses, protect the entire ummat of Rasulullah sallallahu alaihi wasallam. Ya Allah, it is only you, if you give protection, that there is nobody that can cause any harm. Ey mere Allah, tu hamari hifazat farma. Ey Allah, hamare iman ki hifazat farma. Oh Allah, protect and safeguard our iman and Islam. Ya Allah, these days we are making such statements which are of kufr and shirk, and it does not even cause any frown to come on our forehead. Ey mere Allah, tu hamare iman ki hifazat farma. Ya Allah, we are not even concerned about iman these days. Ey Allah, hamare iman ki hifazat farma. Ey mere Allah, jo bimar hai unko shifa ata farma. Those who are sick and ailing, give them cure. Those who are in financial difficulties and problems, oh my beloved Allah, your treasures are unlimited. From your halal, from the treasures of yours, oh Allah, provide plentiful of halal risk and sustenance, and remove the difficulties of those who are in financial problem. Hey mere Allah, jo bhi qarzdar hai unke qarzon ko halal rizq ke zariye adaigi farma. Ya Allah, those who have got no children, bless them with pious and righteous children. And those who have got children, oh my Allah, but their children have become a headache for them. Oh Allah, their children have become a cause of pain for them. Hey Allah, make their children obedient to their parents. Ya Allah, so many parents are shedding tears of blood, but oh Allah, it is of no avail, because the children have gone too far in drugs and in drink and in wine and women. Hey mere Allah, But you can give hidayat at any stage in a person's life. Hidayat is in your hands, O my Allah. When you could have given hidayat to those who were kuffar and mushrikeen, those who were Yahud and Nasara, those who were munafiqeen, you gave them hidayat in the time of Rasulullah sallallahu alayhi wa sallam, and they became radiyallahu anhum wa radu an. Then, O Allah, what is it difficult for you to give us hidayat? Ey Allah, what is it difficult for you to give our wives, our parents, our children hidayat? Ey Allah, tu sabko hidayat se mala mal farma. Ya Allah, fill our hearts with your noor. Fill our hearts, O Allah, with taqwa. Fill our hearts with the noor of taqwa. Fill our hearts with the noor of zikr. Fill our hearts with the noor of ibadat. Fill our hearts with the noor of tilawat. Ya Allah, light up our hearts with your love and the love of Rasulullah sallallahu alayhi wa sallam. Ey Allah, make us the fish that swims deep down in your ocean of marifat. Give us such a bond with you, O my Allah. Hey, my Allah, give us such a bond with you that nafs and shaitan cannot distance us from you for a single moment. Nafs and shaitan, our enemies, O my Allah, they want to drag us to Jahannam. Even in this world, they have brought us nothing but misery in our lives. They have brought no happiness in the life of anyone, O my Allah. O my Allah, we are being deceived. We are in a state of chloroform, O my Allah. Therefore, we are not realizing when we are indulging in haram, when we are indulging in sinful pleasures. O Allah, we are not realizing that what kind of restlessness and anxieties and worries it is going to bring. Ey Allah, tu hume nafs and shaitan ki ghulami se nikal de. Take us out from the slavery of nafs and shaitan and make us all your slaves, O my Allah. Make us the slaves of Rasulullah sallallahu alayhi wa sallam. O my beloved Allah, so much of sacrifices my beloved Nabi alayhi salatu wasalam made for us. Ey Allah, puri zindagi qurbani dete rahe taaki hum tak iman aur islam pahunch jaye. Ya Allah, humne uski qadar nahi ki to hume maaf farma de. O my beloved Allah, forgive each and everyone that we did not show appreciation for the qurbanis of my Nabi sallallahu alayhi wa sallam and his companions. Ey mere Allah, their wives gave sacrifices, their children gave sacrifices for your deen. Ey Allah, accept each and every one of us for your deen. Ya Allah, deen ka kaam jis line se bhi ho raha hai to qubool farma. Kaam karne walo ko ikhlas ata farma. Give unity, O Allah, in the entire ummat. Whosoever is working in the cause of deen, O Allah, consider each group. To let each group consider the other as complementary and supplementary. Ey Allah, ek dusro ke muawin bana de. Ey Allah, hasad se aur nafrat se hamari hifazat farma de. Ey Allah, sab deeni kamon ko qubool farma le. Daawat ki mehnat qubool farma. Khanqao ki mehnat qubool farma. Masajid ki mehnat qubool farma. Ey Allah, tu haramain sharifain ki hifazat farma. O Allah, protect the haramain sharifain from the fitnas that are pouring into the haramain sharifain. Ey Allah, just a few meters away from the roza of my Rasul sallallahu alayhi wa sallam, filthy films can be seen on the television screen. Ey Allah, just a few meters away from the roza of my beloved Rasul sallallahu alayhi wa sallam, that music which he said he had come to destroy, oh Allah, plentiful can be heard in the foyers of the hotels and in the homes of the believers. Ey Allah, tu hidayat ata farma. Oh Allah, how much of pain and injury we are causing to the heart of my beloved Rasul sallallahu alayhi wa sallam when we indulge in sins in those mubarak places. Ey Allah, hidayat nasib farma. Allah, all the duas that Nabi alayhi salatu wasalam made for us in his entire life, all the duas that Nabi alayhi salatu wasalam made. Ya Allah, bless us with all that goodness that he asked for us. Bless our parents with that goodness. Bless our wives and children with that goodness. Bless the entire ummah of Nabi alayhi salatu wasalam with that goodness. And from all the fitnas and mischief and corruption that was going to come up till the day of Qiyamah, that Nabi alayhi salatu wasalam asked for protection from, especially the fitnas of Dajjal. Oh my beloved Allah, protect us from all those fitnas. Ya Allah, protect our parents from those fitnas. Protect our wives and children from those fitnas. Protect the entire ummah from those fitnas. Oh my beloved Allah, the dark clouds are hanging above our heads. Ey mere Allah, it is coming in different forms, O Allah. The fitnas are coming in different forms. The fasad is coming in different forms. Sometimes it's AIDS, sometimes it's other sicknesses and diseases for which science cannot find a cure. Oh my beloved Allah, tu hum sabko hidayat naseeb farma. Ya Allah, protect us from every kind of haram. Oh Allah, safeguard us from going to the casinos. Safeguard us from going to the discos and theaters. Oh Allah, the angel of death is going to visit us one day. He is going to strike the sword on our necks. He is going to extract the soul from our bodies. Ya Allah, Ruh nikali jayegi. Ya Allah, our wrist watches will be removed. Our rings will be removed. Our glasses will be removed. Our false teeth will be removed. Oh Allah, our clothes, if they are tight fitting, they will be sliced with the scissors. Hey Allah, ghusl diya jayega. Hey Allah, kafan diya jayega. Hum khali haath qabar mein jayenge. We are going to go empty handed. The only thing that will accompany us is our deeds. Oh Allah, we have got no good deeds that we can take with us. We do not have a capital of good deeds, oh my Allah. Therefore, oh my beloved Allah, don't let the angel of death find us in a casino. Don't let the angel of death find us in a cinema. Don't let the angel of death find us in a theater. Don't let the angel of death find us glued to some filthy television program. Don't let the angel of death find us listening to music. Don't let the angel of death find us in adultery or fornication. Oh my beloved Allah, let the angel of death find us in a state that you are pleased with us. Hey Allah, people are dying in different places. They are dying in the discos and theaters and cinemas. Cinemas are being burnt and so many other places are being destroyed. Earthquakes are bringing about destruction of so much of properties and so much of places. Ya Allah, so many people in a state of zina lost their lives in Turkey and other places. Hey, mere Allah, tu hamari hifazat farma. Hifazat farma. Ya Allah, give us barakat in our home. Give us barakat in our businesses. Give us barakat in our lives. Give us barakat in our time. Give us barakat in our children. Oh Allah, give us barakat in everything that you bless us with. Ay Allah, save us from every kind of haram. Give us the himmat and the courage to fight against nafs and shaitan like lions, oh my Allah. Ay Allah, hum sabko sher bana de. Ya Allah, let us fight them like lions because they are not our friends, oh my Allah. رسول پاک صلی اللہ علیہ وسلم کے صدقے طفیل میں تو ہماری دعاؤں کو قبول فرما. اے اللہ, ہم گندے ہیں, سب کچھ ہے, لیکن تو قبول فرما. یا اللہ, یا اللہ, دعا کی قبولیت استعداد پر موقف نہیں ہے. اے اللہ, تو دعا کو قبول کرنا پسند کرتا ہے. یا اللہ, accept the duas that we have made. Bless us with everything that we have asked and what we have not asked. But oh Allah, you are aware of the desires that are in the hearts of each and every one that is sitting here and each and every sister of ours who is in the madrasa. Ya Allah, whatever good desire is in their hearts, fulfill their good desires. Especially those young girls who cannot find suitable match, those young boys who cannot find suitable match. Oh Allah, bless them all with suitable match. Ya Allah, bless them with partners who will be an assistant to their deen. Oh Allah, bless them with partners so that they may be protected from zina, so that they may be protected from fornication. Ay Allah, tu sab ki nek muradon ko pura farma de. Oh Allah, accept our duas. ربنا تقبل منا انك انت السميع العليم وتب علينا انك انت التواب الرحيم ان الله وملائكته يصلون على النبي يا ايها الذين امنوا صلوا عليه وسلموا تسليما اللهم صل على سيدنا محمد وعلى ال سيدنا محمد وبارك وسلم سبحان ربك رب العزه عما يصفون وسلام على المرسلين والحمد لله

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Just a little while ago this ayat suddenly flashed in my mind, probably because we heard it in last night's Taraweeh. It is an ayat and a verse of the Quran Sharif in which Allah Tabaraka wa Ta'ala talks about the true Rijal. Allah Ta'ala says they are people, they are Rijal, men whom neither trade nor sale, in other words, any kind of business transaction and business deals, the running of businesses, whatever business it may be, it does not divert them from remembrance of Allah Tabaraka wa Ta'ala, from the giving, from the establishment of Salat, and from the giving of Zakat. They engage in trade, they engage in business, they engage in buying and selling, but it does not divert them, it does not make them forget Allah Ta'ala in that business. They realize that it is Allah Ta'ala who is sending the risk and the sustenance. You can have half a dozen shops, and if you go to India and some other places, China and other places, and even here now in South Africa in many places, it's the same item that is sold by all the shops in that line. It's nothing different. It's the same item. But yet, some shop is very, very busy. They don't even have the time to serve you. And in another shop, the person is looking where the flies are so that he can swat some flies. One person at the end of the day will say that we were so busy that we had no time to even eat or breathe. And the other one will say that it was very, very bad business. So who is it that is sending the customers? The risk and sustenance is coming from Allah Tabaraka wa Ta'ala's side. All these are means Allah Ta'ala has got for the provision of that sustenance. Now we are believers in Allah Tabaraka wa Ta'ala. We must check where are we going wrong. If we are having problems in our lives, then we must look into the Quran Sharif, into the Sunnah of Nabi alayhi salatu wasalam, and see where are we going wrong. Of course, we must not think that whosoever has been blessed with plenty full of wealth, then definitely Allah Ta'ala is very pleased with him. This I have mentioned repeatedly, that neither does Allah Ta'ala look at how much wealth you have or how much you don't have. It just depends on how much of piety and taqwa the person has. That is what Allah Ta'ala looks at. And the Quran Sharif again tells us that sometimes this wealth can be an azab for a person. For some people it is a blessing, and for some people it is an azab and a punishment. So therefore Allah Ta'ala says that these people, their business, their trade, their buying, their selling, their engagement in this profession of theirs, it is not something that diverts them from the remembrance of Allah Tabaraka wa Ta'ala. They are conscious of the fact that they are believers in Allah and His Rasul Sallallahu Alaihi Wasallam, and that there is a day of judgment. Therefore Allah Ta'ala says, يَخَافُونَ يَوْمًا تَتَقَلَّبُ فِيهِ الْقُلُوبُ وَالْأَبْصَارِ. They fear that day when the eyes and the hearts will be overturned. Now this is an ayat of the Quran Sharif. It is not a pocket mas'ala or anything of that kind.
It is something that is in the Quran Sharif, that these people, because of that fear that they have of that day when the eyes and hearts will be overturned. Now the fear of that day has left our hearts. Therefore we engage in all kinds of activities which are displeasing to Allah Ta'ala and His Rasul Sallallahu Alaihi Wasallam. So if a person is given plentiful but he is not being given out with the pleasure of Allah Ta'ala, then it is a punishment. Dushmano ko aish aab o gil diya, aur dosto ko apna darde dil diya. Unko sahil pe bhi tughyani mili, aur humko tufano mein bhi sahil diya. Take the Jews and the others who have been given plentiful, all the best homes on the beachfront in Cape Town and other places. And in fact they are now even buying off everything in Jeddah and so many parts of Saudi Arabia. Even Makkah Sharif and Madinah Sharif, directly or indirectly, they are buying off all the best properties. So now that doesn't mean Allah Ta'ala became very pleased with them. There is a weakness in us that we are selling the land and the properties in those places which are muqaddas to such kind of people who are going to create nothing but mischief with that money that they are going to earn, with all the returns that they are going to get on that prime property. What are they going to use it for? Will the Jews use it for the benefit of the Muslim community? Are they going to be really concerned about the people that are coming for Hajj and Umrah here, that this money that is coming, now we are going to use it to provide for them nice good facilities and make everything easy and comfortable, and we will make sure that their Hajj is performed in the best of manners? Is that what they are going to use that money for? But greed is a thing like that, that the person just doesn't know what is hitting him. That is why in Palestine also the same thing happened. They were told that don't sell your land, don't sell your property, don't sell your homes, irrespective of what amount of money you are offered. Some people, Allah Ta'ala gave them that strength of iman and they did not submit to that temptation. But many, many people sold their land, sold their homes because they were offered 100 times the market value of those properties. So what was their maqsad and intention behind it? Now that is another subject, I don't wish to go into that. But what I am saying is that here Allah Tabaraka wa Ta'ala is talking about those people that they fear the day of judgment, on that day when hearts and eyes will be overturned. So because of that, they don't allow their business deals and their transactions to divert them from the remembrance of Allah Tabaraka wa Ta'ala. It does not mean that they are reading tasbih all the time, subhanallah, subhanallah, while they are selling, while they are buying, they are reading tasbih. Then that person cannot even run his business if he is going to be making tasbih while the customer is asking what's the price of this article and what are the benefits of this technology and what is the way that this cell phone operates and this car runs. Now at that time the person says, no, I am told to be making tasbih all the times. Can he run his business? What it means that the person is conscious that if I am selling this car, then my Allah is watching. If there is defect in the car, if there is any kind of problem, then I must make it known to the customer. Or I must tell him it is as is, take it, go and have a good look at it, try it out, run it around, check it out with your mechanic and then come and buy if you want. Or if it is

do anything that is un-Islamic. He's not going to enter into any kind of deal that is un-Islamic. His earning will be halal. So now this day that Allah tabaraka wa ta'ala is talking about, many, many places in the Quran Sharif there's a mention of the Day of Judgment. And if only we can get that aqidah right, that there is a Day of Judgment, all our problem is solved. And this is the aqidah that we were supposed to pass on to the entire communities, or the communities living around us, to the indigenous or whoever they may be, and people who are disbelievers, whether they are Muslims or whether they are Christians or they are Jews or they are Hindus or anyone else. If only we had done our duty and we had conveyed this message, and if they had believed just in a Day of Judgment, the crime situation of South Africa and the crime situation of the world would have been resolved. At present it is only, please increase the police force, please increase more surveillance, please increase this, please increase that. But is the increase in all those things helping in any way? What is it helping? The crime is still increasing. Because we haven't worked on the hearts of the people, and that is what Rasulullah Pak Sallallahu Alaihi Wasallam did. He worked on the hearts of the people. He changed their thinking. He made them believe in the Day of Judgment. And because of that, crime disappeared. Those people who were looting and murdering and killing, they became the protectors of the other people. There was no such thing as crime after that in Makkah Madinah Sharif. You find the chopping of only 6 hands up to the time of Hazrat Umar radiallahu ta'ala, according to authentic reports, you find about 6 people whose hands were cut. Now imagine the entire duration of Nabi alayhi salatu wasalam's life. Then Hazrat Abu Bakr radiallahu ta'ala's khilafat. And then comes Hazrat Umar radiallahu ta'ala's khilafat. Now in the 2.5 years of Hazrat Abu Bakr, then again about 10 years of Hazrat Umar radiallahu ta'ala, only 6 people were really arrested and whose hand was cut. And because of that, millions of people go to sleep comfortably and peacefully. So therefore we have to understand that this aqidah of Day of Judgment, belief in the Day of Judgment, any person that is entering into the fold of Islam, then this is the aqidah that we have to instill in the person's heart. Belief in the firm, in the oneness of Allah tabaraka wa ta'ala. And we drum it down his throat and make it settle in his heart that when you are accepting Islam, then don't look at the Muslims. Because they will ask that question themselves. But that Muslim, but that Muslim, but that friend of mine, I go with him to the casino. That Muslim, I know he does this and he does that. So beforehand you tell him that if you want to accept Islam, then you don't look at the Muslims of today and accept Islam. I will tell you what Islam is, and then you explain to him. And the main thing that the person is explaining there is the oneness of Allah Ta'ala, who is all-seeing, all-hearing, all-knowing, and the aqidah of the Day of Judgment. These two things are very, very important, because if that person just gets these two things right, then that person's life will be totally different. He will not be a Muslim like us. So therefore Allah tabaraka wa ta'ala says that these people, their trade, their business transactions, their deals, their buying, their selling, it does not divert them from the remembrance of Allah ta'ala. They are conscious of the fact that in every deal of mine I am being watched by my Allah. And He is the one who is sending that risk and sustenance. And He is the one who can snatch it away. So therefore He says, Dushmano ko aishabo gil diya. Allah ta'ala, many people who are disbelievers, He gave them plentiful of everything. Or dushmano ko aishabo gil diya, or dosto ko apna dard diya. Those who are believers in Allah Ta'ala, true believers, Allah Ta'ala gave them His love and His muhabbat in their hearts. It is a priceless commodity when the person has this love of Allah and His Rasul Sallallahu Alaihi Wasallam in his heart. Then, under all conditions, the person is at ease and peace. Because he has made peace with his Creator, so therefore in his heart also he will find tranquility, sukoon and peace. Whatever the condition of the outside world. He will have suffered natural grief, as I've explained many times. If somebody passes away, Nabi alayhi salatu wasalam himself, he shed tears when his son Ibrahim passed away. And he even said that we are grieved at your passing away. But that grief, that sorrow is not the stage of depression that we are talking about in our times. At present it is a stage where we talk about depression. That one little calamity, one little test, one little trial, one little disaster, and the person says that I can't take it anymore, I'd rather take my life, I'd rather go on the other side too. So this is
what Allah Ta'ala does, that He gives them plentiful

0: But then he says, unko sahil pe bhi tughyani mili, humko tufano mein bhi sahil diya. That they, even on the shore, they experience nothing but restlessness. With all the billions that they have, what do they have? They have no peace of mind. Shaho ke saro par taj giran se dard sa aksar rehta hai. 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The kings, they may have got crowns on their heads and they're sitting on thrones and they can tell you, you've got one dozen palaces in 1 mile of land. But what have they got in reality? Their heads are aching, they are worried, they are concerned. Our kingdom must not be toppled. There must be no coup d'etat, there must be no revolution. Look at Musharraf. He's so attached to his chair, does not want to let go that chair at any cost. Look at the number of people swearing him and cursing him and all kinds of court cases taking place that this person must now get out, he had enough. We don't want a military ruler. But he is clinging on to it because he's promised a lot of dollars by America and others. So that is what happened. Shaho ke saro par taj gina se dard sa aksar rehta hai. And the ahle wafa, the people who have committed themselves to Allah Ta'ala, those who have submitted themselves to Allah Ta'ala and His Rasul Sallallahu Alaihi Wasallam's will, those who have given themselves into Islam and Sharia and Quran and Sunnah, those who have developed and built up in their hearts the muhabbat and the connection and the ta'alluq with Allah Tabaraka wa Ta'ala, then in their hearts an ocean of noor is flowing. As Hazrat Khaja Hasan Basri Rahmatullah Alayhi Wasallam, as Allah Wala said, that if only the kings of the time had known the wealth that Allah Ta'ala has given to us in our hearts, if only they could have snatched it, they would have sent armies to snatch it away. The wealth of sukoon, which they don't have, of peace and tranquility. So Allah Tabaraka wa Ta'ala says that this trade, this business, this transaction, these deals, there's nothing wrong with it. Allah Ta'ala Himself has ordered that you must earn halal livelihood. It is not desirable that a person does nothing. He just relaxes and he expects everybody to take care of his needs and his requirements. In fact, it is not even permissible to give those who are healthy and fit. They can work, but they realize that if we have to work, then we won't earn that much as we will earn if we have to stand at the street corners and go door to door and house to house to beg. Many of them have said that we make more money like that. Why should we be working? But if the person is fit and healthy, but he can't find employment, he's got half a dozen children, he's got rent, light and water problems, and he's saying, I'm unemployed, I want a job, please, I don't want to beg, then it becomes our duty to either find him a job or assist him and help him. But I'm talking about those people who are the don't works. So Allah Tabaraka wa Ta'ala does not desire that, He does not like that, that the person should be lazy. But at the same time, the person must not forget that Allah in that business, in that activity of his. Dunya ke mashghalon mein bhi wo ba-khuda rahe. Dunya ke mashghalon mein bhi wo ba-khuda rahe. Wo sab ke saath rehke bhi sab se juda rahe. In all occupations of life, they remain ba-khuda, they remain with Allah. Like how we say the person is ba-wuzu, that he stays in wuzu all the time. Now that doesn't mean he doesn't go to the toilet. What it means that if his wuzu breaks, he makes wuzu again. Or when he's sleeping, then there won't be any wuzu left. But when he's awake and he's alert, at that time he tries to stay in wuzu because of the virtues that have been mentioned. But in our times, we will say even if the person does not stay in wuzu all the day, it's not so important, it's not farz, it's not wajib. But what is important is that the person must stay ba khuda. Now so many are ba wuzu, but they're staring and glaring and ogling and casting lustful glances and they say we stay ba-wuzu. So that kind of ba-wuzu, staying in wuzu all the time, is that something that is desirable? The person rather don't stay in wuzu all the time, he rather make wuzu for namaz. But he must stay ba-khuda. That means he must remember that my Allah is all-seeing, all-hearing, all-knowing. Hazrat Mufti Mahmud Sahib Rahmatullah Alayhi, when he asked him what muraqabah the person must make, Alam ya'lam anna Allah yara. Meaning that Allah Tabaraka wa Ta'ala is watching. And if only this can come into our hearts, then we have succeeded. Because the rest of the things will then become easy. We won't have to really work hard then to give up sins. sins will then just drop off, like how when autumn comes, then how the leaves just drop from the trees. Like that, when Allah Ta'ala's muhabbat will come into the heart, the sins will begin to drop off. So there's a deficiency in that, therefore we are finding it difficult in our business, in our homes, in our married life, in every way we say it's difficult. Islam is difficult. We are finding it difficult because we haven't got the steam of the love of Allah Ta'ala in our hearts. And to develop that is the same ayat of the Quran Sharif, that when the person will have the khawf of Qiyamah, when the eyes and hearts will be overturned. So either you develop the love of Allah Ta'ala or you fear the torment of the Day of Judgment. Then it will become easy to make amal. And this month of Ramadan, that is what it is for. On the Day of Qiyamah, they say, Dastarkhan will be laid, tablecloth. It will be laid out, and the most beautiful, most delicious dishes will be placed there. And people will be eating and drinking. And they will ask the angels that, who are these people? We are suffering here in the heat, and we are concerned about the hisab and kitab, and these people are enjoying themselves. They will be told, these are the people who used to fast. They were fasting. They used to stay away from food and drink and carnal passions and desires because it was the hukam of Allah tabaraka wa ta'ala. So now here they can now eat and drink and enjoy and make merry because there they obeyed me. So now here they can have everything to their heart's content. So رِجَالُ اللَّهُ تُلْهِيهِمْ تِجَارَةٌ وَلَا بَيْعٌ عَنْ ذِكْرِ اللَّهِ وَإِقَامِ الصَّلَاةِ وَإِيتَاءِ الزَّكَاةِ. With that trade and with that deals and with that transactions and everything came iqamat of salat and ita of zakah. Meaning again the same thing, that the person is conscious of his duties towards Allah Ta'ala and is conscious of his duties towards people, society and everyone else. On the one side is ibadat, if you look at the extended meaning of the whole thing, one side it is iqamat of salat. That the person is establishing his salat, he's not just making salat or reading salat as we say. That you come or you go, I am coming salat. The person really makes a proper salat. And together with that zakat, although we say that it is a farz, and it is the right of Allah tabaraka wa ta'ala, but to whom does the zakat go? The zakat, do we give it into Allah ta'ala's hand? Does he really benefit from the zakat that we give? It is again the poor, the needy, the destitute, the orphans, the widows, and those who are suffering. They are going to benefit. So meaning that the person is conscious of his duties towards Allah ta'ala and is conscious of his duties towards mankind. And especially the believers, they have a right over him. Double right. May Allah tabaraka wa ta'ala give us a very, very firm belief and yaqeen in him, in his Rasul sallallahu alayhi wa sallam, in his angels, in his books, in life after death, in the Day of Judgment, and in taqdeer. Wa akhiru da'wana alhamdulillahi rabbil alameen. May Allah ta'ala remove the difficulties, the hardship, the pain, the suffering, and the problems of mankind around the globe. And especially the ummah of Rasulullah sallallahu alaihi wasallam. And in these times, Somalia, Sudan, Palestine, Chechnya, Afghanistan, Iraq, blood has become so cheap, human life has become so cheap. I don't think those people who are bombing and destroying so many lives, they ever kill that many mosquitoes in their lives as they are killing human beings. But whose fault it is? Allah Ta'ala give us an understanding. Wa akhiru da'wana alhamdulillahi rabbil alamin.
1: Wa rahmatullahi wa barakatuh. Alhamdulillah. Alhamdulillahi wa kafa. 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Ulama-i Kiram, most respected brothers and also sisters at the madrasa. This ayat just came to mind. I have no intention of making tafsir of this ayat. This is a majlis of zikr in which we try to light the fire of Allah tabaraka wa ta'ala's love in our hearts by increasing the remembrance of His name. Everything has a different effect on the hearts. Majlis of waaz has a different effect, majlis of zikr has a different effect, duas have different effect, tilawat of the Quran Sharif has a different effect. Everything has got a different effect. So it is Allah tabaraka wa ta'ala's fazal that we have once again gathered for His zikr. So this is what Allah tabaraka wa ta'ala mentions in this ayat. Allah ta'ala says that, just to give you the gist, the khulasa of the ayat, the Rasul-e-Pak sallallahu alayhi wa sallam is amongst you. The Sahabas are told, the companions of the beloved Prophet sallallahu alayhi wa sallam are told or informed that Nabi alayhi salatu wa sallam is amongst you. If he has to obey you in many matters, if Nabi alayhi salatu wa sallam has to listen to you, to your opinion in everything, then it will cause you difficulty. It will put you into problem. Rasul of Allah, tabaraka wa ta'ala, whatever he receives as wahi, then there is khair, there is barakat in it, and definitely in obeying that, you will find solution to your problems. But if Rasul-e-Pak sallallahu alayhi wa sallam has to ask, of course the sahabas were not like us, that they were going to give him some opinion that was against the sharia or anything of that nature. But even in other matters, it is actually a lesson for the ummah at large. That many ideas, many viewpoints come to our heads. For everything there's a viewpoint. Everyone has got a viewpoint with regards to everything of Islam and Sharia. Now then that will become a hodgepodge of deen. If we are going to express our opinions and believe that our opinion is the correct opinion. So therefore they are told that if Nabi alayhi salatu wasalam has to do that, then you will find yourself in difficulty. Nabi alayhi salatu wasalam is not going to tell you anything that is going to be harmful to you or is going to be making life difficult for you. It's going to be beneficial for you. So therefore Allah Ta'ala after that, without going into any details, وَلَكِنَّ اللَّهَ حَبَّبَ إِلَيْكُمُ الْإِيمَانِ, Allah Ta'ala put the love of Iman into your hearts. Now this is what when we always say with the fazal of Allah tabaraka wa ta'ala we have gathered. Allah ta'ala, He has put the love of Iman into your hearts. In your hearts, who is it that put that love of Iman? If we did not have the love of Allah tabaraka wa ta'ala, or if Allah ta'ala did not put the love of Iman into our hearts, and khudana khasta, that means Allah ta'ala must not make it happen like that, Allah Ta'ala must protect us. But if the love of idols was in our hearts, or if the love of the cross and Trinity was in our hearts, or if the love of the deity of any other faith was in our hearts, then we would have been the ones fighting with the people of Iman and Islam. If the love of other deities was in our hearts, and we truly believe that they were Allah, and they were God, then we would have been blinded to the realities of Islam, and we would have been the ones fighting with the others. We would have been the enemies of Islam and enemies of the people of Iman. So وَلَكِنَّ اللَّهَ حَبَّبَ إِلَيْكُمُ الْإِيمَانِ, Allah Ta'ala is the one. He is the one who put the mahbubiyat, the hope, the love of this Iman into your hearts. وَزَيَّنَهُ فِي قُلُوبِكُمْ, Allah Ta'ala made Iman beloved to you. Allah Ta'ala made Iman beloved to you. And He made it beautiful. He beautified it in your hearts. He made it marghoob for you, something desirable. So it is Allah Ta'ala who did that. وَلَكِنَّ اللَّهَ حَبَّبَ إِلَيْكُمُ الْإِيمَانِ Allah Ta'ala made iman beloved to you, and He beautified it in your hearts. وَكَرَّهَ إِلَيْكُمُ الْكُفْرَ وَالْفُسُوقَ وَالْإِصْيَانِ And He put the hatred of kufr. Allah Ta'ala put the hatred of kufr, the hatred of sin, and the hatred of disobedience in your hearts. I'm giving you the meaning, general meaning of the ayah. That again it is Allah Ta'ala who put the hatred of this kufr and shirk and all other un-Islamic ideologies, and Allah Ta'ala put the hatred of sin, Allah Ta'ala put the hatred of His disobedience into your hearts. So that is what we mean. It is Allah Ta'ala's fazl. He is the one who gave us the tawfiq. Therefore we read in the Thursday night zikr most of the times, majala hai kuch bhi kar sakun main jo tu na tawfiq ay khuda de. Teri mashiyat hai sab pe ghalib, ye hai chahe sab mere irade. We have to make an effort, we have to desire, we have to use our willpower. And Allah Ta'ala's system is such, and Allah Ta'ala's adat, and it is His habit that when a person is searching for something, or he is intending something, or he is making an effort towards something, then Allah Ta'ala gives it to him. So if the person is in search of hidayat, he is in search of strong iman, he wants Allah Tabaraka wa Ta'ala's muhabbat and love, and Rasulullah Sallallahu Alaihi Wasallam's ta'at and love, then Allah Ta'ala will give it to that person. But we must believe that it is the tawfiq of Allah Tabaraka wa Ta'ala, because that again, the tawfiq of using the willpower correctly again comes from Allah Ta'ala. So Allah Ta'ala put the hatred of these things. In other words, if a person is claiming that he is a mu'min, then he must have the love of iman, the love of Allah and His Rasul Sallallahu Alaihi Wasallam in his heart. And he must hate, he must dislike, he must detest kufr, shirk, sins, disobedience to Allah Ta'ala, as I have repeatedly mentioned in many, many majlises. That is the yardstick by means of which we will measure the quality of our iman, the strength of our iman, and the status of our iman. That how much of hatred for sins do we have in our heart? And how much love of obedience do we have for Allah Tabaraka wa Ta'ala and His Rasul Sallallahu Alaihi Wasallam. Then as human beings a person will fall, he'll make a mistake, he'll slip. Then he must get up again, he must not remain in the gutters. Again that example, because many people feel that we are trying and we're not getting anywhere. So I keep asking them, were you the same last year? Were you the same 2 years before this? Were you the same 5 years before this? Say, no, world of change. So then I said, then hasn't something happened? So that is exactly that, or that example is a beautiful example where the person is digging for water. So now in the early stages of that digging, what is going to come out from the ground? There's going to be rocks, there's going to be stone, sand, dust. That's what is going to come out. Now if the person digs 5 meters, 10 meters, and he says, well, no water is coming out, it's only sand, dust, and stones, and he gives it up, then he won't get anywhere. But if he has dug 5 meters, he has got somewhere. Now he must continue, carry on, don't give up. There will be that effort that you have to carry on. Then after some time there will be water mixed with sand. But still it's no good for drinking. But at least now it gives the person great happiness, excitement that I'm getting somewhere. Now he feels the coolness from coming out from the ground. But if he stops there, again, he will be a failure. Now he just has to dig a little more. He just goes a little further, and then suddenly the water gushes forth, springs out of the ground. And then everybody is excited. And if it are non-Muslims, then they will start clapping their hands. And if it's Muslims, they start making Subhanallah, Allahu Akbar. Then that water, after that, quenches the thirst of we don't know how many millions, and how many millions make wuzu with that until it remains. And how many people use it for cooking and all and drinking and so many other purposes. So in the same way, the person in the early days when he's making the effort towards getting to Allah Tabaraka wa Ta'ala, there will be nafs and shaitan all the time as obstacles. Now after a few days, if he says, no, I tried and nothing really happened, and he gives it up, then he'll go back to his old ways. But whatever little improvement he's making, he makes shukr and he keeps on going ahead. He makes istighfar and tawbah over the weakness, but over the achievement, he keeps making plenty of shukr. Ya Allah, before I never used to make namaz, at least now I'm making 5 times namaz. Oh Allah, before I used to take drugs, now at least I've given up drugs. What sin he was involved in, whichever one he's giving up, he keeps on making shukr over that. And those that remain, he keeps on making plenty of istighfar and tawbah and a firm determination that I'm going to give that up to. So that is that digging and digging until one day he'll strike water. Then with his talks and with his company, we do not know how many people will change their lives. We don't know how many people will also get that nur of iman and nur of taqwa into their hearts. We do not know how many people will get that connection with Allah Ta'ala and his Rasul Sallallahu Alaihi Wasallam. How many young people who were his friends and who were in the same line, now because of the change of this one person, how many of them will also start taking that good direction in the right line? So that is what it is required. And that is the purpose of these majlises of zikr. That once we start getting that love of Allah Ta'ala and his Rasul Sallallahu Alaihi Wasallam, then inshallah we'll find things will become easier and easier. There is no need to lose hope. There's no such thing as despairing of the mercy of Allah Ta'ala. If a baby is born, if you have to measure that baby, then you will say, well, it is so many centimeters. Now after that, if you keep measuring after every 1 hour, 2 hours, you won't find any difference there. In the first hour, you start measuring. Second hour, again, you take a tape measure and you start measuring. Now you'll say nothing has happened. The baby is still the same. But if you leave the baby for about a week, then see. So now we can't say that 1-2 hours after birth when you measured, nothing happened. Something did happen inside. But we couldn't see it from the outside. But many cells increased. And many other things happened in the body. But after 1 week you will see the change. Then after 1 month you will see further change. And then the time will come when that baby will become a child that will be running about. And then suddenly you say that, yesterday this child was born and look at this, so quickly he grew up. But it is that same thing. Every day if you measure like that, you won't see any difference. So don't despair. Allah Ta'ala is very merciful and he wants to see what effort we are making and then he will take us along. We have to take the first few steps and Allah Ta'ala will make the remaining easy. May Allah Ta'ala give me, give you. And the entire ummah the tawfiq of making amal. Amal se banti hai zindagi, ye jannat bhi, jahannam bhi. Ye khaki apni fitrat mein na noori hai na nari hai. Amal is required. Just ilmul amraz is not sufficient. One is to have the knowledge of the sicknesses and diseases. Now, that is not sufficient for the cure of a patient, to have the knowledge. Sometimes a doctor has got deep knowledge about the functioning of the body and of sicknesses and diseases. But if he is sick, he too will have to get himself treated. So the ilm of the amraz, of the sickness, just the knowledge of the sickness is not sufficient. He will have to have the treatment. So in the same way, just the ilm of deen is not sufficient. With the ilm of deen goes the amal on the deen. Allah Ta'ala make it easy for us. Wa akhir da'wana alhamdulillahi rabbil alameen. We had a lengthy program on Tuesday. Tonight we begin with our zikr, inshaAllah.
2: Hawa o hirs wala dil badal de, hawa

O Allah, change this heart of mine which is filled with evil passions and evil desires. The heart which is filled with negligence, indifference towards deen and sharia and Quran and sunnah. O Allah, change this heart of mine. The heart which is drowning in disobedience. Allah, with your fazl, change it. I have tried many times, but I have failed. O Allah, I am seeking your fazl, that with your kindness and your mercy, change it now, because nafs and shaitan have overpowered me. So we are complaining to whom? That same Allah who has the power and qudrat to change it. Hawa

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Who knows if we go on saying, oh Allah, change this heart of mine. This heart of mine which is soaked in negligence and indifference. Badal de, we say, Allah Ta'ala says one day, badal diya, I've changed it. Ha, then that person will say, where did I waste my life? In zina, in music, in porn, in filthy magazines, and in other haram. I wasted my life. I didn't know there was such enjoyment in obedience to Allah Ta'ala. So if we can't do anything else, at least ask Allah Ta'ala to help us and assist us in changing it. 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

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Kareem Allah, oh my most forgiving Allah, oh my compassionate, kind, loving Allah, oh my most caring Allah, oh my most beautiful Allah, we have extended our dirty begging bowls before you. Oh Allah, you really love forgiveness of the sins of the sinners. Hey Allah, when they turn towards you with repentance. Hey Allah, we are ashamed of the sins that we committed from the time we became of age up till now. Oh my beloved Allah, forgive each and every one of us. Ya Allah, you dearly love forgiveness. Oh my beloved Allah, we are extremely sinful servants of yours. Allah, day and night we have violated your ahkam. Day and night we have trampled upon the Sharia and the Quran and Sunnah. Day and night we have disobeyed you. Ya Allah, instead of the hatred of sins being in our hearts, the love of sins had penetrated our hearts. Oh my beloved Allah, the pious ones, the righteous ones, the Sahaba-i-Kiram, the Tabi'in, Taba-Tabi'in, the Awliya of the Ummat, they do good deeds and they make Tawbah and Istighfar. Hey Allah, we commit sin upon sin and we brag and we laugh and we smile and we joke about our sins and we advertise our sins. Oh my beloved Allah, but we are ashamed. Ya Allah, the lifestyle that we led, we are ashamed. We used your ni'mat for your disobedience. Ay Allah, teri hi ni'mat humne teri nafarmani ke liye istemal ki. Ay Allah, is jurm-e azim ko tu maaf farma. Oh Allah, forgive each and every one of us. Ya Allah, hum nadim hai, hum sharminda hai. 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There is no support for us besides you. There's no one to forgive us besides you. There's no other door for us to tap besides your door. There's no other home for us to beg besides your home. Oh my Allah, if a dog is kicked from one butcher, he can go to another. If a beggar is chased from one home, he can go to another. But oh Allah, if you have to turn away your glance of rahmat and forgiveness from us, then my Mawla, you tell us, where do we go? Hey Allah, therefore we are turning towards you. And you dearly love forgiveness, oh my Allah. Therefore open the doors of your forgiveness for us. Open the doors of your rahmat and mercy for us. Forgive our major sins and our minor sins. Forgive the sins that we committed knowingly or unknowingly. Forgive the sins that we committed in the light of day or darkness of nights. Oh my Allah, you have heard everything that we have spoken. You have seen everything that we have done. Ya Allah, you could have seized us there and then and brought about embarrassment, shame and humiliation. But Ya Allah, how tolerant you are. Ya Allah, tu kitna haleem hai. Ya Allah, agar tu chahta to wahi hame saza de deta. Ya Allah, ye tera fazal hai aur ihsan hai. Ya Allah, you are so forgiving, so tolerant. Oh Allah, open the floodgates of your maghfirat for us. Forgive us, our parents, our wives and children, our brothers and sisters, our family members, and the entire ummah of Rasulullah sallallahu alaihi wasallam. Allah, forgive the sins of our eyes. Forgive the sins of our ears. Forgive the sins of our tongues. Forgive the sins of our hands and feet. Forgive the sins of our heart and mind. Oh my beloved Allah, give us the tawfiq to make qaza of the namazes that we have missed, to pay the zakat which has fallen due,
to keep the qazas of the fast which we have missed and to undertake Hajj if it has become farz. Give us the tawfiq to pay back to whomsoever whatever is due. And Ya Allah, whomsoever we have hurt and injured, give us the tawfiq to seek forgiveness from them. Ey mere pyare khuda, humare hal par raham farma. We have gone very far from deen, O my Allah. But there is no one to bring us back onto sirat-e-mustaqim except you, O my beloved Allah. Ya Allah, tu rahim hai, tu kareem hai, tu sattar hai, tu ghaffar hai. Ey rahim, raham farma. 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O my beloved Allah, do not seize us. O my beloved Allah, do not seize us on our sins. Don't bring about any embarrassment, humiliation and disgrace upon us because of our weakness and shortcomings. Ya Allah, the ummat, don't bring about any kind of disgrace and humiliation upon the ummat of Rasul-e-Pak sallallahu alayhi wa sallam. 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O Allah, we know that we are sinful, but O Allah, do not expose our sins. O Allah, do not cause any embarrassment and shame and humiliation and disgrace upon the ummat. Ey mere pyare khuda, humare hal par raham farma. Ya Allah, open the doors of your maghfirat for us. Ya Allah, bless us all with long life. Bless our children and our families with long life, so that we may accumulate the maximum amount of good deeds before we leave this world. Oh my beloved Allah, bless us with good health. Allah, hum bemar hai, hume shifa ata farma. Ya Allah, we are physically ill and spiritually sick. Ey Allah, give us cure from all our ailments and sicknesses and diseases. Oh Allah, we know that there is benefit in medication and there is benefit in dua and there is benefit in so many other things. But Ya Allah, the cure lies in your hands. Ey Allah, we are turning towards you. Ey Allah, hume shifa ata farma. Har bimari se shifa ata farma. Ey Allah, hume sehat ata farma. Bless us with good health. Bless us with prosperity. Bless us with prosperity. Oh Allah, bless us with iman and yaqeen. Ya Allah, strengthen our iman. Ya Allah, bless us with your closeness. Bless us with your ma'rifat. Ya Allah, bless us with trust in you. Bless us with a life of zuhud and taqwa. Bless us with a life of qanaat. Bless us with a life of qanaat. Oh my beloved Allah, give us such a bond with you. Such a bond with you. Oh my beloved Allah, give us such a bond with you that nafs and shaitan cannot distance us from you for a single second. Ya Allah, if two pages are stuck with glue, if we try to separate the pages, they will tear, but they will not separate. Allah, let our hearts be bonded with you in that manner. Allah, don't let nafs and shaitan drag us into the gutters. Don't let nafs and shaitan drag us into Jahannam. Allah, put the hatred of sins into our hearts. Put the hatred of kufr and shirk into our hearts. Allah, put the hatred of masiyat into our hearts. Ey mere pyare khuda, give us the love of good deeds. Ya Allah, give us the love of good deeds. Ey mere pyare khuda, remove the conditions of adversity to that and make it that of prosperity. Oh my beloved Allah, let the winds of hidayat blow throughout the continents. Ey Allah, bless each and every one with iman and Islam. Ey Allah, open the eyes of even the enemies to the beautiful teachings of Islam and iman. Ey mere pyare khuda, we are the obstacles. Ey Allah, give us the tawfiq to do those deeds so that the enemies also see the beautiful teaching of Islam. But oh Allah, if they have become obstinate and they have made up their minds that they will not accept Islam and they will create problems and they will bombard the ummah and they will cause destruction to their homes and properties and lives, as is happening in Palestine, Chechnya, Bosnia, Kashmir, Afghanistan, Pakistan. Oh my beloved Allah, which part of the world the ummah is not suffering? Ya Allah, then shake them like you shook the Aad and Samud. Ya Allah, unko aisa hila de jaise Aad aur Samud ko hila diya tha. Send the gale force winds against them. Send the flood waters against them. Oh my beloved Allah, cause disunity and division in their ranks. Cause their planes to crash. Cause their ships to sink. Oh my beloved Allah, assist and help the mujahideen of Islam. Mere pyare khuda, humare hal par raham farma. Ey mere Allah, humare hal par raham farma. Ey Allah, hum kamzor hai, hum zaeef hai. Ey Allah, hum natawa hai, hum sab kuch hai, bande magar tere hai. Ey Allah, humare hal par raham farma. Ey Allah, those who are sick and ailing, give them cure.
those who are in financial difficulties, bless them with plentiful of halal rizq and remove their financial difficulties. Oh Allah, the ummah today is dashing towards haram. Allah, the casinos are opening everywhere. Ey mere pyare khuda, the gambling dens are inviting us.

let the angel of death find us in a disco. Don't let the angel of death find us in a cinema or theater. Don't let the angel of death find us in some porn site. Oh Allah, don't let the angel of death find us popping drugs into our mouths or with bottle of wine in our hands or committing adultery or fornication. Whereas, Ya Allah, how much of embarrassment, shame and humiliation that will be for the Ummah. Hey, Vere Allah, that Nabi of ours who sacrificed so much for us, so much for us. Ya Allah, how much of his blood was shed for us. Ya Allah, if Taif, his shoes, Mubarak becomes filled with his Mubarak blood. Ya Allah, 3 solid years ostracized and boycotted. Ya Allah, no food, no water. Ya Allah, even the babies are crying for milk, but there is no milk. Ay, Vere Allah. That beloved Nabi of yours for whom you could have sent down Dastarkhan from the heavens. But Allah, he is suffering with for the sake of the Ummah. Ay, Vere Allah, the time comes when they have to chew the leaves of trees to survive. Vere Allah, how the angels must have cried when they saw my beloved Nabi alayhi salatu wasalam with his companions chewing the leaves of trees for survival. Ah, by Allah, how the angels must have cried when they saw him bleeding in Taif, in Uhud. Allah, he stands whole night in prayer. Ya Allah, he cries so much that his place of sajda becomes wet with his tears. Allah, that Nabi, when he is informed that that Ummah for whom you cried so much, that Ummah for whom so much of your blood was shed, that Ummah today in the discos and cinemas and theatres and adultery and fraud. Ah, by Allah, how much of hurt and injury we are causing to him. In his time, the kuffar, the mushrikeen, the yahood and the nasara caused him pain and hurt and injury. Allah, today with our evil actions and deeds, we are causing him the same pain. Allah, hamare haal par raham farma. Oh Allah, forgive us. Ya Allah, make our Rasul sallallahu alayhi wasallam happy with us. Ya Allah, whatever life is gone, Ya Allah, but there is no such thing as despairing of your mercy. Ya Allah, you are so kind, so merciful, so forgiving, that no matter how far we may have gone, but oh Allah, if we have made up our minds to return to you, your doors are open for us. Ya Allah, we want to return. Ya Allah, we have made up our minds not to return to those sins again. Ya Allah, give us istiqamat. Allah, make us like lions against nafs and shaitan. Allah, make us like lions against nafs and shaitan. Give us the himmat and courage to throw out of our lives and homes all the filth that has entered. Allah, make us of the pious and righteous ones. Allah, hame apne awliya-e siddiqeen ki nisbat ata farma. 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Ey mere pyare Allah, hum tere saamne bhikari ban kar ke maag rahe hain. Ya Allah, don't return our hands empty. Oh my beloved Allah, you dearly love the forgiveness of your... Ya Allah, and we know the moment we get forgiveness, then everything will become easy and pleasant for us. Ya Allah, the conditions in this country also change it to that of prosperity. Let the winds of hidayat blow. Let everyone accept Islam and Iman. Ya Allah, Rasul-e-Pak sallallahu alayhi wa sallam, his entire life he made du'as for us. Ya Allah, all the goodness that he asked for us, bless us with that goodness. Ay mere pyare Allah, all the works of deen which are taking place, accept them. Tabligh da'wat ki mehnat qubool farma. 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Ay Allah, jitne deeni idare hai, sab ki mehnaton ko qubool farma. 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Ay Allah, those who are suffering depression, give them joy and happiness. Ya Allah, those who are suffering depression, give them joy and happiness. Those who have got no children, bless them with pious and righteous children. Those whose children are becoming alims or becoming huffaz, Ya Allah, make it easy for them. Ya Allah, those who are studying in the universities, colleges, Ya Allah, make them an asset for the community. Give them success in their examinations. Protect them from all the fitnas that are existing in those universities and colleges and schools. Ey mere pyare Allah, Rasul-e-Pak sallallahu alayhi wa sallam, his entire life he made du'as for us. But especially in Hajjatul Wida, with his 124,000 companions, each and every one of them a shining star. Ay Allah, we also make labbaik.

0: when we are in getting into ihram. But oh Allah, after making labbaik, we still indulge in sins. Where Allah, what kind of labbaik is our labbaik? And one was the labbaik of my beloved Rasul sallallahu alaihi wasallam and his 124,000 companions. Oh my Allah, what a labbaik that must have been. Labbaik Allahumma labbaik, labbaik la sharika laka labbaik, innal hamda wa ni'mata laka wal mulk la sharika laka. My Allah, when they must have called out that labbaik, even the angels must have teared. Ey mere pyare khuda, on that occasion the duas that Nabi alayhi salatu wasalam made after kissing the Hajre Aswad, the duas that he made, rukne yamani ko chu karke jo duae mangi, Nabi alayhi salatu wasalam ne mataf mein chal karke jo manga, hatim ke andar namaze padh kar jo manga, mizab e rahmat ke niche ro ro ke jo manga, at the multazam how long he attached himself and prayed. Ey Allah, after namaz behind the Maqam-e-Ibrahim, the duas that he made. After drinking Zamzam, the duas that he made. On Safa and Marwa, in Mina, and in Arafat from Zohar till Maghrib. That sinless, masoom Nabi, Ya Allah, extends his hands and begs for us. Ya Allah, how much he cried for us. His ihram becomes wet with his tears. Ya Allah, the duas that he made in Muzdalifah, bless us with all the goodness that he asked for us. Our parents, wives and children, brothers and sisters, family members, and the entire ummah, bless them with that goodness. And from all the mischief and corruption and fitnas that he asked for protection, O Allah, protect us and protect the entire ummah of Rasulullah sallallahu alayhi wasallam. Ya Allah, you are well aware of the desires which are in the hearts of those who have gathered here. We have asked so many things and so many things we haven't been able to ask. You are well aware of the good desires that are in the hearts of our brothers and sisters who have gathered. Ya Allah, fulfill all their good desires. Allah unki nek murado ko pura kar de. Those who are looking for marriage partners, bless them with good marriage partners. It will be a protection for their deen. Rasool Pak sallallahu alaihi wasallam ke sadqe tufail mein hamari duaon ko qubool farma. اے اللہ ہم جیسے بھی ہے گندے ہے نالائق ہے لیکن ہماری دعاؤں کو قبول کر لیں تیرے سوا کوئی ہمارا ہے نہیں اگر ایک تو 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
1: 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sisters at the madrasa and those listening over receivers, we apologize for the very short notice. It's Allah Tabaraka wa Ta'ala's fazal and ihsan that He gave me the strength to come here and have a majlis. Make dua Allah Tabaraka wa Ta'ala, make it reach its completion with afiyat and salamati. Nabi alayhi salatu wa salam was sent as a rahmat to all the worlds. So we'll first have a Naat Sharif. لذت ذکر نام خدا ہے چمن اور غفلت کی دنیا ہے دشت و دمن لذتِ ذکر نام خدا ہے چمن اور غفلت کی دنیا ہے دشت و دمن. آپ کے نام پر جس نے ہجرت کیا پا گیا وہ بہار وطن. آپ کے نام پر جس نے ہجرت کیا پا گیا وہ بہار وطن. لذت ذکر نام خدا ہے چمن اور غفلت کی دنیا ہے دشت و دمن. In the zikr of Allah tabaraka wa ta'ala, there's gardens. If a person wants the fragrance of all the flowers of the gardens, he wants the fragrance of all the ethers and perfumes of the world. If he wants the fragrance of everything that has been created with a fragrance, then he will find all that in the name of Allah tabaraka wa ta'ala. There is nothing that has got more fragrance than the name of Allah tabaraka wa ta'ala. The zikr of Allah tabaraka wa ta'ala is the true and the real garden. And when the person is negligent, he is indifferent, he is heedless, he is unconcerned about the akhirat, about jannat, about jahannam, then he may be in material wealth, but his heart Allah tabaraka wa ta'ala will make like a jungle, like a forest, like a jungle in which there are all kinds of animals, lions, cheetahs, or like the rubbish dump. The person's heart will be like the rubbish dump. Nobody wants to live near a rubbish dump. When the person passes by miles away from the rubbish dump, he sometimes gets the bad odor and he holds his nose and he wants to move as fast as possible. So that is what will become the condition of the person's heart. He may not sense it because he is indulging in sins day and night, so his heart has become like the overall of a person working with grease and with charcoal and with all kinds of dirt and dust. So his overall as it is was black, and on that again there's so much of grease and dust and dirt. So you won't see the effect of even a whole bottle of black ink on that overall. But if that person has to put on a white overall, then even one drop of black ink a person will be able to spot from a distance. Maroon Bucky ND586572, please remove your band. 586572. So many of us, because of our continuous indulgence in sins, we don't seem to realize the effect of those sins on our hearts. I've given this example many, many times, that when a person is given chloroform prior to operation, then at that time he does not know what is happening. He is fast asleep and all the cutting and chipping and chopping is taking place. The person is unaware. Only when he is going to recover, then at that time he becomes aware of what has been done. And then he starts feeling the pain. So we have been given chloroform by shaitan and our nafs. They have put us to sleep. So we don't feel the effects of the azab of Allah tabaraka wa ta'ala, which is on our hearts of restlessness. But the moment that is going to wear off with our death, then immediately the person will then realize what folly he was in. Then will start the true difficulties and hardships and pain and suffering. However, Allah Ta'ala with His kindness and with His mercy sometimes gives it in this world so that the people get up from their slumber and their sleep. Hey, isi tarah se mumkin تیری راہ سے گزرنا، کبھی دل پہ صبر کرنا، کبھی دل سے شکر کرنا۔ اے اسی طرح سے ممکن تیری راہ سے گزرنا، کبھی دل پہ صبر کرنا، کبھی دل سے شکر کرنا۔ And for those who are Allah walas, or for those who are pious and righteous, for those who are in the path of Allah tabaraka wa ta'ala, seeking His love, His muhabbat, then for them it is a test. We are not in that category. We must not place ourselves in that category. We must consider ourselves of those sinful ones whom Allah tabaraka wa ta'ala uses some pain, some suffering, some sickness, some problems for washing away our sins. But there are pious people, righteous people, God-fearing people in this world whom Allah tabaraka wa ta'ala tests sometimes for sabr and sometimes for shukr. And that is the unique sifat of these awliya-i-kiram, that you will find them under all conditions, great amount of sukoon and peace in their hearts. It is as if they are with Allah tabaraka wa ta'ala in that pain, that suffering, that hardship, that difficulty, and they are with Allah Ta'ala in the bounties, in the ni'mats, in good health, in prosperity, in happiness, and in wealth, and in strength, and even in government, and even in kingship. Allah Tabaraka wa Ta'ala gives in both conditions His closeness, His marifat. So, hey, isi tarah se mumkin teri raah se guzarna. We can't be having sweets all the time. There has to be sometimes some bitter medicine also for a true test of the person, the muhabbat of Allah Ta'ala. So here he says, لَذَّتِ ذِكْرِ نَامِ خُدَا هِ چَمَنْ اور غَفْلَتْ کی دُنْيَا هِ دَشْتْ وَدَمَنْ. I have mentioned many times that غَفْلَتْ is that hen which lays many, many eggs. غَفْلَتْ, indifference, negligence. It is a hen which lays all these eggs of adultery, fornication, stealing, fraud, enjoyment in rave clubs, discos, cinemas, theatres, all that comes about when there's ghaflat. When the person forgets that there is an akhirat, there is a hereafter in which we have to account for our deeds. So then whatever sins he commits after that is all expected. لذتِ ذِكْرِ نَامِ خُدَا هِ چَمَن اور غفلت کی دنیا ہے دشت و دمن. آپ کے نام پر جس نے ہجرت کیا پا گیا پا گیا وہ بہارِ وطن. اے ضروری گناہوں کو بھی چھوڑ دے، اے ضروری گناہوں کو بھی چھوڑ دے، اصل ہجرت نہیں صرف ترک وطن. اے ضروری گناہوں کو بھی چھوڑ دے، اصل ہجرت نہیں صرف ترک وطن. Just going from town to town, city to city, country to country is not hijrat. True hijrat is this, that the person gives up, as mentioned in the hadith, Al-Muhajir man hajara ma naha Allahu an. Who is the true muhajir? Who gives up that which Allah tabaraka wa ta'ala has prohibited. So just going from town to town or leaving one's country and going away to another country and settling down is not sufficient for hijrat. ضروری گناہوں کو بھی چھوڑ دے. Wherever you go, you have to give up disobedience of Allah tabaraka wa ta'ala. If the person does not give up disobedience of Allah tabaraka wa ta'ala, wherever he is going to go, his heart is going to go with him. At the most, what he is going to find in the other country, if he has left this country because there's a lot of crime. So if he has left because there's a lot of crime, then in another country, somewhere he may find some kind of relative safety, little less crime. But that does not mean that his heart is now going to enjoy satisfaction and peace and happiness. Allah tabaraka wa ta'ala can create other conditions which will make his heart restless. People in the countries where there's no crime, are they all very happy? Are they all very content, very satisfied that there is no crime here, so that's why their hearts are peaceful? Look at what is happening in America. And all these families whose children were murdered. Some nut went and shot so many children. So now look at the number of families that are now restless, completely uneasy. Life is life. We must not express happiness when such type of things happen. Yes, in the battlefield, fighting the enemies, that is a different issue. But here we are talking about innocent people going about their normal activities of life if they are shot and killed like that. So we must not express happiness. But what I am getting across to you is that if we say that if there's less crime in some country, so then it means that total happiness of the heart. Is that true? Allah Ta'ala can create other conditions of restlessness. Flood waters come. Cyclones come. Look at New Orleans and other places. What happened? So it is this heart which is what Allah Tabaraka wa Ta'ala looks at. And even if the person is in a place where there is plenty of crime and plenty of problems, but if his connection is with Allah Tabaraka wa Ta'ala, then he will enjoy relative sukoon in his heart. How much of contact and ta'alluq and nisbat he has with Allah and his Rasul sallallahu alayhi wa sallam, that much sukoon and happiness and satisfaction he will have in his heart. Meaning that if a person has got true belief and true yaqeen that whatever Allah Ta'ala wills will happen. So now he's going to make use of the security measures. He's going to have a fence, he's going to have a security guard, he's going to have alarm systems, he's going to have everything. But if something has to happen, then he will not experience that kind of restlessness as the other person who has got no ta'alluq with Allah Ta'ala. This person will say, well, I did everything, whatever had to be done. It was Allah Ta'ala's wish, Allah Ta'ala's decision, so therefore I must be happy and satisfied and accept it. That's so he gets sukoon and he gets on with his life. That natural grief and sorrow that is acceptable. لَزَّتِ ذِكْرِ نَامِ خُدَا هِ چَمَن وَرْخَفْلَتْ كِ دُنْيَا هِ دَشْتُ دَمَن آپکے نام پر جس نے ہجرت کیا پا گیا وہ بہار وطن اے ضروری گناہوں کو بھی چھوڑ دے اے ضروری گناہوں کو بھی چھوڑ دے اصل ہجرت نہیں صرف ترک وطن یہ فیضان آہو فغاں دیکھ لو دامن کوہ میں دل ہے کیسا مگن

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But his heart will always be drawn towards his watan. He wants to get over with his job and return home. We always say home is home. Home sweet home. Even if it is just a shack and a hut of a person, but he finds comfort in his own home. Wherever he is, but his heart will be in his watan. There is a love for the watan, for the hometown, for the home place. So it says, Aashiqo ka watan, the city of the beloved, that is the city of the lover. When a person is in love with someone, then his heart is always in that city where the beloved resides. The person is in business, but his heart is there. In illicit love relationships, just see how people become restless to go to that city where the beloved resides. Any opportunity that they get, they want to go there. The heart is there. He's in his business, but his heart is there where the beloved is. He's in the school, but the heart is there where the beloved is. He's in the college, but the heart is there. The person is traveling, the person is eating, the person is sleeping, the person is going off to sleep, that time to his mind is there where the beloved is. So if that is the case of the people of this world, then what about those who have got true love for Rasulullah sallallahu alaihi wasallam? That then Nabi alayhi salatu wasalam being in Madina Sharif, so the heart of the mu'min, the ashik of Rasulullah sallallahu alayhi wasalam will also be there. Therefore he says, shahre mehboob hoga jahan bhi kahin, ashikon ka suna hai, wohi hai watan. So if that is the case, phir Madine ki lazzat ko main kya kahun? Kaash hota Madine mein mera watan. How I wish, how I desire that Madina should be my place of residence. We must ask Allah tabaraka wa ta'ala to create the conditions that in our latter life or whenever possible, as soon as possible, Allah tabaraka wa ta'ala create the conditions for us to settle in Madina Sharif with adab, with respect, and to pass away there. Because the whole world is going to be plunged in fitnas and it's going to be extremely difficult to save oneself. Extremely difficult, not impossible. Hazrat Maulana Badr Alam Rahmatullah Ali, in his nasihat to his friends, he said, Azizo ko mujhe hai ab ek raaz ki khabar karna. Bahut mushkil hai mu'min ko kahin bahar basar karna. Then he goes on and after that he says that it's, first of all, it's going to be very, very difficult for the mu'min and for the Muslim to remain outside Madina Sharif. He says, so if the opportunity arises, the person must head for Madina Sharif. Because it's going to be full of fitnas everywhere in the world. We can see how we are living in times of great fitnas. And only the few who have got that love for Allah Ta'ala and that khawf and fear of Allah Ta'ala's azab, they stay away from those haram places. Otherwise, people with plenty full of knowledge also are unable to save themselves. Knowledge is in abundance, but because there's no khashiyat and no khawf, which is supposed to be the characteristic of the person who has got knowledge,
So then the person is unable to restrain himself. How many cases of people with plentiful of knowledge, but unfortunately they are in places where even shaitan is ashamed of. Allah Ta'ala must protect all of us. We must never consider ourselves to be exceptions, that we are very, very pious and holy. Ask Allah Ta'ala for protection. It is just the barakat sometimes of the company that we keep, that Allah Ta'ala keeps us away. I was mentioning the other day that the benefits of good company, that when a person is in good company, then he is saved and protected from a lot of sins. If the person is pious and righteous and we have befriended him, he'll take us to the masjid, he'll take us to bayans and waaz and nasihat and good places, anything that's permissible and halal, but he's not going to take us to rave club, disco, cinema, theatre. But I mentioned one other point with Allah Ta'ala's fazal. I said, even if that person is not pious, he is pretending to be pious, even from his company we will benefit. I gave the example that a person is traveling, and whilst he is traveling, he has to share the room with a friend who is not pious. In the true sense of the word, he is not pious. He is just a pretending pious person. His garb shows piety, and he makes some namaz, but like that, when he is alone and secluded, then he watches all the filth on the television screen, on the porn sites of internet, and indulges in a lot of sins. But we have to share the room with this person. So at that time, this pretending pious person, he too is not going to indulge in those sins, because he knows that you are looking at him with an eye of piety, that he is a very pious person. So now that we are looking at the person as a very pious person, because that's what we know of him, we don't know his private life. So that person is now going to restrain himself in that hotel room from drink, from gamble, from adultery, from fornication. He's not going to invite escort agency, prostitute or anything there in that room. And even if he was in the habit of watching late night movies and anything else, but whilst you are there in that room with him, he is not going to do that. And since he is not going to do that, then we are going to be safe too. So although I may have the habit, Khuda na khasta, Allah must protect me, or you have got the habit, but the thing is that if we've got a person who is pretending pious person, then in his company we will still benefit. Whether he is benefiting or not is a different story. But we will benefit because he is not going to do those things which are haram, because he knows that this person looks at me as a Hafiz sahab, Qari sahab, Maulvi sahab, Haji sahab, Tabligh sahab, Khanqa sahab. So therefore he's not going to indulge in those type of sins. So therefore this person, although this hasn't got piety, lekin uski sohbat se bhi nafa hua. So what about the person who is truly pious? If we are benefiting even from a pretending pious, then what about the company of a person who is truly pious? How much more benefit we'll gain from him? May Allah tabaraka wa ta'ala give us the tawfiq of amal. Allah Allah kaisa pyara naam hai, aashiqon ka meena aur jaam hai. 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

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Oh my beloved Allah, Oh my beloved Allah, Oh my beloved Allah, Oh my Rahim Allah, O my Kareem Allah, my most forgiving Allah, most compassionate Allah, most loving Allah, most generous Allah, most tolerant Allah, most kind Allah, most beneficent, merciful Allah. We are your sinful servants, my Allah. Day and night we have disobeyed you. From the time we became of age up till now, how much of sins we have committed in our lives. How much of your bounties we used for your disobedience. How much of our sight for your disobedience. How much of our hearing for your disobedience. How much of our speech for your disobedience. How much of our hands and feet, heart and mind for your disobedience. If there had been another Allah, he would have destroyed us by now. But how forgiving you are, how tolerant you are, how kind and merciful you are. In spite of all our sins, you are still giving us so much to eat and drink and wear and travel around. Ya Allah, you have blessed us with unlimited bounties. Day and night we are using your bounties. My beloved Allah, we are ashamed of the sins that we have committed in our lives. We are not bragging or justifying our sins. Hum gunegar hai. ہم ناپاک ہے, ہم خطاکار ہے, ہم گندے ہے, ہم نالائق ہے, ہم مجرم ہے, ہم سب کچھ ہے بندے مگر تیرے, بندے مگر تیرے, تجھے چھوڑ کے میرے مولا ہم گندے جائے کہاں, تجھے چھوڑ کے میرے مولا ہم گندے جائے کہاں. Where do we go, my beloved Allah? There is no one for us besides you. If a dog is chased from one butcher, it can go to another. If a beggar is chased from one home, he can go to another. But if you have to turn away your glance of mercy and forgiveness because of our sins, my Allah, which other door is there that we can tap? Which other home can we beg? Mere Allah, don't turn away your glance of mercy because of our sins. Ya Allah, تیری شان رحیمی اور کریمی کی ہے. You dearly love forgiveness of the sins of the sinners when they turn towards you with repentance. Ya Allah, we are extending our begging bowls this part of the night after having taken your Mubarak name, recited Naat Sharif upon Rasool Pak sallallahu alayhi wasallam. Ya Allah, we beggars have extended our begging bowls before you. The more we beg of you, the more happy and pleased you become. Your treasures are unlimited, my beloved Allah. Therefore, you dearly love that we should beg of you. Ya Allah, you love those who seek forgiveness for their sins. Mere Allah, hum teri taraf rujoo kar rahe hai. We are turning towards you, my Allah. Forgive our major sins and our minor sins. Sins that we committed knowingly or unknowingly, in the light of day or darkness of nights. Sins of our eyes, of our ears, of our tongues, of our hands and feet, our heart and mind. Forgive our parents, our wives and children, our brothers and sisters, family members and the ummah of Rasulullah sallallahu alayhi wa sallam. 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
How long, my beloved Allah, are we going to walk like hypocrites on the surface of this earth? How long are we going to remain disobedient to you? How long in drugs and drinks and wine and women? How long in rave clubs? How long in disco cinemas and theatres? How long, my beloved Allah, in all the evils of this world? A day is going to come when the angel of death is going to strike the sword of death. There is no escape. Recently again, how many brothers suddenly left? How many sisters suddenly left this world? No warning signs. Young, fit, healthy people gone in accidents, heart attacks. A day is going to come in our life also when we will have to leave this world. Our homes will remain behind. Our businesses will remain behind. Our beautiful cars will remain behind. Our bank balances and wealth will remain behind. Nothing will accompany us. We will leave this world with our garment of kafan. Water of mayyat is going to be poured above our bodies. If our clothes are tight-fitting, they'll be sliced with the scissors. Ya Allah, we will be moved backwards and forwards. Our eyes will be able to see no more the haram which we should enjoy in our lives. Our ears will be able to listen no more to the musical sounds. Our tongues will be able to wag no more. Before that day comes, Ya Allah, bless us with sincere tawbah. Before the water of mayyat is poured above our body, let us pour the water of tawbah above our hearts. Before the garment of kafan without any designer label is put above our bodies, let us put the garment of taqwa above our hearts. Mere Mawla, bless us all with good health. Bless us with spiritual health and physical health. Ey Rabbe Kareem, hum bimar hai. 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Ya Allah, we are extremely weak servants of yours. Ya Allah, don't test us through sickness, illness, weakness, poverty, ill health. Ya Allah, don't test us through any kind of torture, any kind of difficulty or hardship. We are extremely weak servants. We are not like the Sahaba-e-Kiram radiyallahu anhum ajma'in. We are not like the Awliya-e-Siddiqeen. Ya Allah, hamein to bas sehat ata farma, aafiyat naseeb farma. Ya Allah, aafiyat naseeb farma. Ya Allah, jo bhi bimar hai, unko sehat de. Whether they are in hospitals, in clinics, in homes, bless them with complete shifa from all ailments. We know that sometimes it can be a rahmat and a mercy. But change the rahmat of sickness to the rahmat of good health. The rahmat of weakness to the rahmat of strength. The rahmat of poverty to the rahmat of wealth. Ya Allah, the ummat of Nabi alayhi salatu wassalam, whosoever is sick and ailing, give them shifa. Our hearts, my beloved Allah, also spiritually diseased. Clean and purify our hearts of malice, of greed, of pride, of arrogance, of envy, of jealousy, and of every kind of evil that has embedded itself. Ah, my beloved Allah, give us the hearts that you give to your beloved. Ya Allah, give us the heart that you give to the Awliya-e-Siddiqeen, the hearts which throb with your love, with the love of Rasulullah sallallahu alayhi wa sallam. سنوں میں نام تیرا دھڑکنوں میں سنوں 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there's famine where there's floods and all kinds of other problems remove them my Allah
Remove them with your fazl, with your ihsan. Ya Allah, we know that we are the cause of most of our problems. Hamare hal par raham farma. Those who are in poverty, Ya Allah, those who are in financial difficulties, remove their difficulties. Security. Around the world where there's drought, where there's famine, where there's floods and all kinds of other problems, remove them, my Allah. Remove them with your fazl, with your ihsan. Ya Allah, we know that we are the cause of most of our problems. Hamare hal par raham farma. Those who are in poverty, Ya Allah, those who are in financial difficulties, remove their difficulties. Those who have no children, bless them with pious children. Those who have children, make the children obedient to you, your Rasul sallallahu alaihi wasallam.

الله عليه وسلم and the parents. Ya Allah, bless us with the best of dunya, the best of akhirat. Bless us with the best of dunya, the best of akhirat. Barakat in our businesses, barakat in our homes, barakat in our life, barakat in our time. Mere Allah, mere Rahim, Kareem Allah. Ek din marna hai, akhir maut hai. Don't let the angel of death visit us in a disco, cinema, theater, popping drugs or any kind of haram action. Maut ka waqt aaye to mere maula Madina Sharif hame pahuncha. At the time of our death comes, take us to Madina Tayyiba, the Rosa Mubarak of Rasulullah sallallahu alayhi wa sallam, with the salatu was salamu alayka ya Rasulullah, as-salatu was-salamu alayka ya Habib Allah, as-salatu was-salamu alayka ya khayr khalqillah. Let our souls depart. Let our souls depart. Bless us with burial in Baqi. If it is not muqaddar, the way it may be, let it be in a state that you are pleased with us. My beloved Allah, bless us with the best of dunya, the best of akhirat. Don't deprive us of the goodness of this world and the goodness of akhirat. Accept all the works of deen that are taking place. Tabligh wa da'wat ki mehnat qubool farma. Masajid, madaris, khanqahon ki mehnat qubool farma. Accept all institutions of deen. Ya Allah, you are well aware of the good wishes, the good desires, the good aspirations that are in the hearts of each and everyone who assembled here this part of the night and have extended their hands before you. Ya Allah, fulfill their good wishes, good desires, good intentions. And you are well aware of the difficulties, the hardships, the pain, the suffering, the problem that each and every individual who has raised his or her hand before you this part of the night is going through. With your fazal, with your kindness, with your ihsan, remove those difficulties, hardship, pain and problem. Ya Allah, ummat-e-muslima par raham farma. Unki pareshaniyon ko dur farma. Unke dushmano ko hidayat naseeb farma. But if they have become obstinate, stubborn, arrogant and they've made up their minds, they will continue with the suppression, torture and tyranny of the Muslim ummah. Then, my Allah, destroy them like you destroyed the Aad and the Samud. Send the gale force winds against them. Cause the planes to crash. Cause the ships to sink. Create disunity amongst their ranks. Rasulullah sallallahu alayhi wa sallam, all his life he made duas for us. How much he begged for us. How much he cried for us. How much of his blood was shed for us. Ya Allah, bless us with all the goodness that he asked for us. Bless our wives, our children, our parents and the ummah with that goodness. And from all the corruption, fitnas and mischief, and especially that of Dajjal that he asked for protection, protect us and the ummah of Rasulullah sallallahu alayhi wa sallam. 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

This world we say that everybody must learn the art of presentation. Whether there's any seminar, any conference or any high profile meeting, then the person is selected who can make the best presentation, especially when a company wants to market some unique product. So then they select the person who is the most articulate and the person who is most dynamic in his speech and the person who can convince the person or convince the audience that black is white or white is black or daylight is night and night is day. You must be that good. Then you make a presentation that you must convince the audience that that product that you are selling, it has all those qualities or all those features in it. Presentation. So some people are like the auctioneers. That famous example that a person went to the auctioneer and he told the auctioneer that this cow of mine, those days was horses. So he said, this cow of mine, it's troubling a lot. Tried everything to fix it up, get it repaired, get it on the road, but again it troubles. So I decided to sell the car. So auction it for me. So when it came up for auction, the auctioneer started describing the car. This is a very, very beautiful car. Drives like a Rolls Royce. Has the speed of a Boeing jetliner. And it's got this feature and that feature. It's an example. But they do that also. It's not only an example. It happens also in auctions. In any case, now this person who was sick and tired of that car, when he heard the description given by the auctioneer of his own car, which he had tested and tried, that it was useless, it was not even fit enough to take him to any destination. But when he heard the description of how beautiful a car it is, how fast it is, and how much of luxury there is in the car, and so the person said that, I'd rather take my car back. It's such a beautiful car, so I don't want to auction it. I don't want to have it sold. I'm taking my car back. So he got convinced and carried away with the words of the auctioneer. Yet he had tested that car for many, many years or for a long period of time. Now by way of example it is, that this person who had tested it, he knew what the problems are. Mechanical failure of the car, the dents, the rust, nothing seems to be working right. But listening to that auctioneer's praises, he got convinced that this car must be really good. Otherwise he won't describe it like that. So he took the car back again to start all over again with all his problems. We are just like that. That we all know our condition. We know the condition of our hearts. We know that there's no noor of taqwa in our hearts. We know what is our weakness, what is our addiction, what are those areas of our lives which are dented, which need panel beating. Everyone knows his own heart and his own condition. Some are addicted to TVs, some to movies, some Hollywood and Bollywood, some addicted to porn sites, some addicted to drugs, some addicted to wine and women. Different kinds of addictions people have got. But then, people see us in the masjid. They see us in the masjid, making salat, making ibadat, making i'tikaf, reading tasbih, making zikrullah, talking very cheerfully with the satis and companions in the masjid. They see us behaving in a very, very different way. So they then give some speech about our qualities and our attributes and our kamalat. They start speaking, they tell other people, you know that person, he's like this, he's like that, he's aisa, waisa, double paisa. Now they praise the person, put him on the seventh heaven. Now we overhear that somebody was talking about us, very, very good words he was saying about us, seeing us in the masjid, reading Quran Sharif, making some zikrullah, some ibadat.
So the first

Person was saying, what a young person this is, and what a nice old person that is, and look at his character, look at his akhlaq, look at his behavior. So now they gave some kind of speech about our good qualities. So we got carried away with that, knowing what is inside, but we get carried away with that, and we say, you see, they were speaking very good about me, they were speaking very good about me. So we, after that, forget about Islam. We take the same car back and we go back to our old habits. Whereas when the person was praising, then at that time we must think that, am I really worthy of those praises? What they are saying, is it in me or not? If it is in me, then I must make shukr of Allah Ta'ala that Alhamdulillah, what they are saying, Allah Tabaraka wa Ta'ala gave me the tawfiq of doing. But if what they are saying is not true, and each one knows his own state, so then we should be crying before Allah Tabaraka wa Ta'ala. We should be asking Allah Tabaraka wa Ta'ala to make us like what the good opinion that person is holding. We should say, Ya Allah, I know I'm not deserving of that good opinion. They are praising, they are talking, they are saying that I've got all these good qualities. So make me like what they believe me to be. Don't leave me in that state of dirt and filth that I am. Get me out of those gutters. Let that sparkle come on me. Because every Muslim is a diamond. Every believer in Allah Tabaraka wa Ta'ala is a very, very precious diamond. But the problem is that if the diamond is in dirt, the diamond has fallen in the gutter. The sparkle is covered with the dust. Sometimes the grime and other filth has covered the sparkle. So what is required is that the diamond must be washed. It must be brushed. It must be shined. And it will get its sparkle back. It will get its shine back. We don't throw the diamond away. So like that, every Muslim who has got Allah Tabaraka wa Ta'ala in his heart, any person who is a Muslim must have Allah Ta'ala in his heart. Can he be a Muslim without having Allah Tabaraka wa Ta'ala in his heart? Belief in Allah Ta'ala, belief in the day of judgment, belief in life after that, all these things the person must have, at least that much he must have, otherwise he's not a Muslim. So any person who has got Allah in his heart, then he's a diamond. But sometimes we see that the frames on which we have Allah written, like here you can see the lights on the walls, it's written Allah. Now if somebody is drilling here, is working with a drill on this wall, so what will happen? The dust will fly and it will cover up that Allah that's written there. So now that does not mean that Allah is not written under it. The dust is on top, but there is Allah there, which means that it is covered with dust. But if the person washes it, cleans it, and puts the light on, again there will be a shine, and that Allah will shine again there. So like that, Allah is in our hearts. Allah Tabaraka wa Ta'ala must be in the heart of every believer, every Muslim. But what has happened is that there is a mist that has covered our hearts. Now nobody can cover Allah Tabaraka wa Ta'ala. Allah Tabaraka wa Ta'ala, He doesn't have any shape, any form. He is not limited to any space, nothing. Allah Tabaraka wa Ta'ala, it is His knowledge that we are talking about. Allah Ta'ala's tajalli that we are talking about. Now somebody will say that, how can Allah Tabaraka wa Ta'ala's tajalli come into the heart of a person? Wherever he is, Allah Tabaraka wa Ta'ala, huwa ma'akum ayna ma kuntum. So when the sun shines, the rays of the sun, they light up the earth. But it hasn't separated from the sun. The rays of the sun, they haven't separated from the sun. In fact, that is the misal and example also of Kalamullah. Lots of people have a great difficulty in understanding that if Kalamullah is the sifat of Allah Tabaraka wa Ta'ala, then how is it that we've got it in the pages and the Huffaz are reading it in the Taraweeh, and on the other hand we say it is the sifat of Allah Tabaraka wa Ta'ala.
So that kalam, which is the sifat of Allah tabaraka wa ta'ala, is like that sun, that it doesn't separate from that rays. But then when the rays falls on different things, then those things are movable, you can move it around. When the rays falls on the tumbler, you can still move the tumbler, but you haven't moved the sun away. The rays haven't separated from the sun. In the same way, if it falls on the carpet, you can move the carpet out. Wherever it falls, you can move it out. So this is some subject that is very interesting, but this is not the right place to discuss it now. But the tajalli of Allah tabaraka wa ta'ala, so that kalam of Allah tabaraka wa ta'ala is his sifat. But when it is put into kitabs, when it is put into pages and all that, so those are the things that we won't say is the sifat of Allah tabaraka wa ta'ala. That whole issue of whether it is makhluk or not makhluk, it can be made easy by understanding the rays of the sun. But in any case, the Nabi alayhi salatu wasalam, when he went for Mi'raj, then as you all know, that Nabi alayhi salatu wasalam also made a presentation. Just as we make presentation, what have we brought? Nabi alayhi salatu wasalam, what did he present to Allah tabaraka wa ta'ala? At-tahiyyatu lillahi was-salawatu wat-tayyibat. That was Nabi alayhi salatu wasalam's presentation to Allah tabaraka wa ta'ala. Whenever I ponder over it, it gives me a kind of ecstasy and joy, this at-tahiyyat. It gives a person so much of love for Rasulullah sallallahu alayhi wasalam. Because there, up above the seven heavens, where even Hazrat Jibreel alayhi salatu wasalam couldn't go. 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

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Rasulullah sallallahu alayhi wasallam. Oral, physical, monetary, whatever ibadat, whether it was in the form of namaz, roza, zakat, whether it was in the form of hajj, whether that ibadat was in the form of zikr, of tilawat of the Qur'an 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Nabi alayhi salatu wasalam's sadaqat, Nabi alayhi salatu wasalam's service to mankind. In whichever way his tongue was involved in ibadat, his hands, his feet were involved in ibadat, his wealth was involved in ibadat, the jihad that he made, the battle of Badr and the battle of Uhud, now all those of course came afterwards, Miraj took place before that. But what I'm saying is that Nabi alayhi salatu wasalam, whatever ibadat he did prior to that, and whatever he was going to do, Nabi alayhi salatu wasalam says, everything for the pleasure of Allah, lillah, Allah ke liye, that's all. The greatest lesson, when we are reading this Durud Salam, 40 Durud Salam, then this is what we have, take lesson. That Nabi alayhi salatu wasalam, who did so much, so much, so much, but look at his humility. Look at his tawazu. Look at Nabi alayhi salatu wasalam bowing down before Allah tabaraka wa ta'ala, giving no consideration to how much he has done. And yet he was the one who could have announced that, see how much I did. But yet Nabi alayhi salatu wasalam is saying all this lillah, for the sake of Allah ta'ala. And when he did that, when he gave everything, his life was for Allah ta'ala's sake. He was told to say, قُلْ إِنَّ صَلَاتِي وَنُسُكِي وَمَحْيَايَ وَمَمَّاتِي لِلَّهِ رَبِّ الْعَالَمِينَ. So Nabi alayhi salatu wasalam, everything was for the sake of Allah Ta'ala. Then Allah Ta'ala said, أَسَّلَامُ عَلَيْكَ أَيُّهَا النَّبِيِّ وَرَحْمَةُ اللَّهِ وَبَرَكَاتُهُ. Peace be upon you. Mercy of Allah Ta'ala upon you. Blessings of Allah tabaraka wa ta'ala upon you. So Nabi alayhi salatu wasalam presented at-tahiyyat lillahi wa salawat wa tayyibat. In return he gets three things. As-salamu alayk ayyuhan nabi wa rahmatullah wa barakatuh. Salamati, rahmat and barakat. Now that is where Nabi alayhi salatu wasalam's muhabbat for the ummah shines. Look at his muhabbat for the ummah. How much he must have loved us. They could have said, or he could have just thanked Allah tabaraka wa ta'ala, made shukar of Allah tabaraka wa ta'ala that he blessed him with those three great ni'mats and bounties, and then returned. But at such a time when a person will forget everyone, Nabi alayhi salatu wasalam remembers us, remembers his companions in reality, who were also going through different kinds of tests and trials and hardships. But together with them, it is included all the ibad, all the righteous servants till the day of Qiyamah. Nabi alayhi salatu wasalam says, As-salamu alayna wa ala ibadillahi salihin.
Oh my beloved Allah, this salamati which you are giving to me, this rahmat which you are blessing me, this barakat which you are giving to me, I do not wish to keep it exclusive. I want to share it with those servants of yours who are righteous and pious. That let them also enjoy peace, let them also enjoy rahmat, let them also enjoy barakat. Giving us a very, very clear signal that if we want a life of peace, a life of barakat, a life of the mercy of Allah tabaraka wa ta'ala, then we have to become of the ibad, of the servants of Allah tabaraka wa ta'ala who are righteous. Do those things that make a person righteous. Do the things that makes the person a true banda of Allah tabaraka wa ta'ala. And when he will become a true banda of Allah tabaraka wa ta'ala, then just as Nabi alayhi salatu wasalam, when he said, everything I did, Ya Allah, was for your pleasure, Allah tabaraka wa ta'ala will then give this servant of his also rahmat, barakat, Allah ta'ala will give him peace. So if we are not enjoying peace, and we are not enjoying rahmat, and we are not enjoying barakat, then there is a deficiency in our righteousness. We are not making the correct effort in that direction. And when the whole ummah will bring these three things into their lives, then Allah tabaraka wa ta'ala will give the whole ummah. Because Nabi alayhi salatu wasalam has made dua already, and it is an accepted dua. So these are the lessons that we take when we recite durood and salam. So in this month of Ramadan, whatever ibadat Allah tabaraka wa ta'ala gave us the tawfiq of doing, whether it was namaz, roza, zakat, whether it was our tarawih salat, it was zikrullah, it was our charities, our recitation of durood and salam, our feeding the poor and the needy, our laying out the dastarkhan at the time of iftar, and providing for people to open their fast. Whatever khidmat the person did, he must say, Lillah, Ya Allah, for you, for your pleasure. And repeatedly I have said, now when he's going to say, Ya Allah, for your pleasure, then Allah tabaraka wa ta'ala will give from his treasure. He doesn't require people's praises after that. The Ahlullah, the walis of Allah ta'ala, the pious and the righteous servants, they make shukr of Allah ta'ala when somebody praises, but they consider it as a praise of Allah ta'ala. But they don't wait for praises of people. They have been already selected by Allah tabaraka wa ta'ala. They are not like us waiting for selection. They have been selected already by Allah ta'ala. We are not going to help in any way in getting them selected by votes. It's not a question of Allah ta'ala is now looking for votes. He's going to count the votes. May Allah tabaraka wa ta'ala give us an understanding of Islam, of Sharia, of Quran, of Sunnah. May our lifestyles become such that people who deal with us, transact with us, associate with us, travel with us, buy from us, sell to us, our children, our wives, our parents, our family members, everybody, when they see us and associate with us, then they see Islam, they see Quran, they see Sunnah. It reminds them of Allah tabaraka wa ta'ala. May Allah bless me and bless you and the ummah with the tawfiq of amal. Ramadan Sharif is, the moon is not sighted tonight and there's very little chance, but we have to look for the moon. Then there will be one more night of Taraweeh. So don't waste the last few hours or a day that is left if we get the opportunity. Inshallah, if there is Taraweeh, then after the Taraweeh, we'll have another 45 minute majlis tonight. How many minutes left? لا إله إلا الله محمد رسول الله صلى الله عليه وسلم

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This part of the time on the 29th of Ramadan, close to Iftar. Ya Allah, we are extending our begging bowls before you. Forgive each and every one of us. Forgive each and every one of us. Ya Allah, we acknowledge we have not been able to do justice to the Mubarak days of Ramadan. We haven't been able to do justice to the fasting, to the tilawat of the Quran Sharif, to Zikrullah. My beloved Allah, we engaged in the same kind of activities that we used to before the month of Ramadan. We spent so much of our time in futile activities. My Allah, forgive each and every one of us. Forgive our major sins and minor sins, sins that we committed knowingly or unknowingly, in the light of day or darkness of nights. Forgive us, our parents, our wives and children, brothers and sisters, family members and ummah of Rasulullah sallallahu alayhi wa sallam. Light up our hearts, my beloved Allah, with the fire of your love and the love of Rasulullah sallallahu alayhi wa sallam. Give us so much steam of your love and the love of Rasulullah sallallahu alaihi wasallam that it becomes extremely easy to do everything pleasing to you and pleasing to Rasulullah sallallahu alaihi wasallam. Distance us from all haram. My beloved Allah, put the love of good deeds into our hearts. Put the hatred of sins into our hearts. Put the hatred of sins into our hearts. My beloved Allah, the pious and the righteous, they do everything pleasing to you. And they still say that we have not been able to do justice. And we do everything wrong. We engage in so much of haram. And we smile as if nothing has happened. My beloved Allah, overlook our shortcomings. Overlook the shortcomings and weaknesses of the ummah of Rasulullah sallallahu alayhi wa sallam. My beloved Allah, accept our tilawat of the Quran Sharif, accept our zikrullah, accept our fasting, accept our charities, accept our zakat. My beloved Allah, accept all the good deeds which with your tawfiq and your blessings we were able to do. My beloved Allah, hamare hal par raham farma. Bless us with peace and happiness. Ya Allah, bless us with your rahmat. Bless us with barakat. Barakat in our homes, barakat in our life, barakat in our time. Bless us all with good health, spiritual and physical. We are physically ill, we are spiritually sick. Clean and purify our hearts of malice, of greed, of pride, of arrogance. Clean our hearts of envy and jealousy. Why should we be jealous of what you give to others when there is no shortage in your treasures? Ya Allah, bless us with rizq which is 100% halal. Don't let even one morsel of haram go down our throats. Ya Allah, don't even let one grain of haram come into our earnings. My beloved Allah, bless us with the rizq which is 100% halal. Bless us with the akhlaq and the character of Rasul-e-Pak sallallahu alayhi wa sallam. Ya Allah, bless us with generosity, with kindness, with humility. Bless us, my beloved Allah, with an increase and abundant amount of shukr over all your ni'mats. Ya Allah, cure us of all our ailments, both spiritual and physical. Those who are in hospitals, in clinics, in homes or amongst us, whosoever is sick and ailing, my beloved Allah, give them shifa. Those who are weak, give them strength. Those who are on journeys, make them reach the destination safely. My beloved Allah, ek din marna hai, akhir maut hai. My Allah, make that journey also easy for us. میرے اللہ موت کا سفر آسان کر دے. Don't let the angel of death find us in any kind of haram action.
at the time of death take us to Madina Tayyibah. My beloved Allah, bless us with the best of dunya, the best of akhirah. Bless us with the best of this world and the best of the hereafter. Rabbana atina fid dunya hasana wa fil akhirati hasana wa qina azaban nar wa qina azaban nar. My beloved Allah, Rasulullah sallallahu alaihi wasallam's concern was the ummah. Day and night he cried for the ummah. When he is informed that the ummah for whom you prayed so much, the ummah for whom you shed so much of tears, the ummah for whom your feet swelled when you stood in prayers, the ummah for whom your blood was shed so much, the ummah in discos, cinemas, theatres, drugs, rave clubs, porn sites, adultery, fornication, the ummah in the sins of the world. How much of pain it must be causing to my Rasul sallallahu alayhi wa sallam. May Allah forgive us. Change the condition of our lives. Hawa wo hirs wala dil badal de. 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Bless us with all the goodness that Nabi alayhi salatu wasalam asked for us. Bless the ummah with that goodness. And from all the mischief, corruption and fitnas that he asked for protection, protect us and the ummah of Rasulullah sallallahu alayhi wa sallam. 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So then tell them, inni qareeb, I am close. There's a lot of tafsir to it, I'm not going in that direction. But immediately after that is Ujibu da'wata da'i iza da'an. فَلْيَسْتَجِيبُوا لِي وَلْيُؤْمِنُوا بِي لَعَلَّهُمْ يَرْشُدُونَ. The purpose of reciting some part of this ayat is, as we have been always discussing, that the whole ummah is going through very, very difficult times, very trying times. Look at the shootings that took place in Somalia. Now, who they were, Allah tabaraka wa ta'ala knows, but they were ulama, we believe. Or it was a jamaat, or it was mashayikh, whoever it was. But they were shot in the masjid. Look at Palestine, look at Pakistan, what is happening. Look at other parts of the world. Anywhere and everywhere that we look, we find nothing but difficulties that the ummah at large is facing. Then again, if you come to the individual level, there is hardly a person, hardly a home, hardly anybody that you can find who can give you some kind of good news. There seems to be no good news left in the world. So at such a time when people are under so much of depression and so much of pressure, we need some kind of boosters. And those boosters are what else except that we must get connected with Allah tabaraka wa ta'ala. Now people say that this is something we have been listening to year in and year out, day in and day out. Well, that is what the Quran Sharif is all about, that we have to listen to it daily for nasihat and for guidance. What else there is but the Quran Sharif and the Sunnah of Nabi alayhi salatu wasalam.
Look at the, but before we proceed, ND202220, silver Mercedes. Kindly remove your vehicle. 202220. Look at Allah Tabaraka wa Ta'ala's essence, and He keeps on repeating in the Quran Sharif many, many things. Just like a very, very loving father or mother advises the child, or a loving ustad advises the child. Now the father doesn't say one time and then say finish. Now all life long, I don't have to tell the son anything more. If the son hasn't put himself right, or if he's still deviating, or even if it is nothing wrong, but he's advising him as to how to conduct himself in future life, how to conduct and behave in society with people, how to interact with family members and with others. So he will go on advising and advising. And not only that, but he will even give some kind of reason behind such advices. That shows shafqat and muhabbat, that you even say, why am I telling you these things? Whereas the hakim or the rulers or the government, they don't give you a whole list of very, very good reasons why they're doing this and why they're doing that. If you do this, then we'll put you in jail. If you do this, we'll fine you so much. If you do this, it's just like law, finish. You can sense that here there's no shafqat, muhabbat, nothing. It's just a law. Either obey me or go into jail. Or as they say, my way or the highway. Now this is not with Allah tabaraka wa ta'ala's kalam, that repeatedly, look at even Ramadan, the fasting month in which you will hear the ayat of the Quran Sharif so many times. Ya ayyuha alladhina amanu kutiba alaykum as-siyam kama kutiba alalladhina min qablikum la'allakum tattaqoon. Allah Ta'ala could have just said, you must fast 30 days of the month from dawn to sunset, and if you don't fast, then you're going to Jahannam. That much was sufficient. But look at how Allah Tabaraka wa Ta'ala says that fasting has been prescribed on you as it was prescribed on those before you, so that you don't feel it difficult, you don't think that how are we going to be able to fast. Allah Ta'ala is making it easy that people before you were able to observe the same fast. In fact, the conditions were even more difficult. The sharait were even difficult. It's been made easy for you. Now you only have to fast from dawn to sunset. So many other rules have been relaxed. And then again, all the benefits that you will get by keeping and observing this fast. The major benefit being, or the major reason being, that so that you may have taqwa in your life. And then look at all the ayat of the Quran Sharif in which the promises to those people who have taqwa in their lives are given. Now that is shafqat and muhabbat, as we say. Great love Allah Ta'ala has for His creation, for the ummah of Nabi alayhi salatu wasalam, that He goes on repeating. So those people who say that we don't need these repeats, then they mustn't repeat drinking that same water, they mustn't repeat eating the food, they mustn't repeat all the other things that they do in life. Why do they repeat all that? Somebody once said that the Quran Sharif, if it was the kalam of Allah Tabaraka wa Ta'ala, then there would not have been so many repetitions. Different ayat Allah Tabaraka wa Ta'ala repeats. So they arrested him in the time of one of the Muslim rulers. And they said, what is your problem? He said, no, I had this doubt. So he said, well, your punishment will be that once cut one hand of his off, one leg out, take one ear off and one eye out, because all these are repeats in his body. So give him appropriate punishment. He should have gone further and said, take one kidney out too. So Allah Tabaraka wa Ta'ala, it is because of His love and muhabbat that He gives us repeated nasihat, warnings, etc. So these difficult times, there is no other solution. We have repeatedly said that there is no other solution except that we turn towards Allah Tabaraka wa Ta'ala and we make istighfar and tawbah from our sins. City Golf, ND627534. They don't park in front of anybody's driveway or gateway.
So Allah Tabaraka wa Ta'ala, if we turn towards Him and make istighfar and tawbah, believe me, Allah Tabaraka wa Ta'ala opens the doors. Somehow the person finds a way out in his problem and difficulty, just like that person who's got taqwa in his life. With sincere tawbah and istighfar, you reach that same stage. That is the solution, what else it is. Otherwise we will go begging from door to door, asking sometime the United Nations and sometime this one and sometime that one, and nothing will happen. Things keep getting worse. So Allah Tabaraka wa Ta'ala is loving, and that is what He wants us to do. So these majalis which we have on Thursday night, it is what I have always said, a majlis of tawbah, a majlis of repentance, a majlis of turning towards Allah Ta'ala, making sincere tawbah from all our sins and promising Allah Ta'ala not to return to those sins again. Then accidentally if some sin was committed, the person makes plenty of tawbah again. With the rights of people, then we all know we have to return whatever is due. And if we have harmed anybody, then ask for forgiveness. Start making namaz, roza, zakat, qazas that we have repeatedly said to. Then Allah Tabaraka wa Ta'ala will find a way out. We were in Johannesburg not very long ago. We were going for one of the programs, and this kurta was getting clinging on to the body because of the weather there. So the friends, they said, well, that stat's gone static or whatever it was. So they said, what is the solution to the problem? They say, anti-static spray. If you spray that, then after that it doesn't cling to your body. So like that, I told them there, I said, our gunas and our sins and our bad habits have clung to our hearts. We just can't seem to get out of it. So we have to have something that will be anti-static. And that is tawbah and istighfar, sincere. Ruju ila Allah, shedding of tears before Allah Ta'ala, asking Allah Ta'ala for forgiveness. Then it will leave us. Then it will slowly move away from us. How the clothes then come right and they don't cling anymore. That is how it will then become. So therefore in this poetry, Hazrat Shah Ki Muhammad Akhtar Sahib Damat Barakatuh, my Shaykh, he says, सैकड़ों जख्म हसरत में शादा रहे, सैकड़ों गम में भी हम गजल खा रहे, सैकड़ों जख्म हसरत में शादा रहे, 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No matter what kind of difficulties came, no matter how the person suffered, no matter what kind of hardships, tests, trials, but if this person was connected with Allah Tabaraka wa Ta'ala, he says, سینکڑو زخم حسرت میں شاداں رہے. The person was still happy. Within his heart there was some kind of happiness that Allah Tabaraka wa Ta'ala had put. That outwardly it appeared that the person was really suffering. But inside the heart there was nothing but happiness. The shuhada who were giving their lives in the different battles with Nabi alayhi salatu wasalam, and what are they saying? Some of those saying, Fustu bi Rabbil Kaaba. Successful, taking qasam in the name of Rabb of Kaaba, that we have become successful. What does that mean? Again, it means that the person is extremely happy in the heart that we have become successful. Not that, oh Allah, what is this now? I accepted Islam, I came to you,
And now what is happening here in this battlefield? The person is giving his life and he's got a kind of happiness in his heart. So if while the person's life is going he can be happy, then what are other tests and trials? In sickness, in illness, in weakness, in poverty, in other kinds of little tests and trials that come on a person, why should there not be that kind of happiness within the heart if the person is truly connected with Allah Ta'ala and if he doesn't have love of dunya in his heart? Not the usage of dunya, not wealth, the love of that wealth and that dunya if it's not in the heart. Whatever comes, Allah Tabaraka wa Ta'ala will give that person sukoon in the heart. It's not a fantasy world we are talking about, I always say that. It's a reality, it is a haqiqat. Allah Ta'ala gives some kind of sukoon that even the people from the outside, they sense it. That this person even in difficulties has got some kind of sukoon. So, sankaro zakhme hasrat mein hum shaadaan rahe. And also the meaning of hasrat, if you have to take that. That the person is being tested, especially in our times, we know what kind of fitnas we are facing in our society, in our marketplaces, in our colleges, in our universities. Now this person has to always take those arrows of hasrat, sighs, hi, I'm missing out on this, missing out on that. But he stays happy within his heart, that tab'i or natural thought may come in his heart that I'm missing out. But inside his heart, deep in his heart, he's extremely happy that my Allah saved me from all this bala, from all these fitnas, from all this evil, because it hasn't brought anybody happiness in his or her life. A Muslim and a mu'min, the seed of iman has been planted in his heart. It's there, the seed is there. Now no matter how much he tries to have absolutely no conscience worrying him, it's not going to happen. If he's got little bit of iman too, in the midst of zina too, he will be restless. In the midst of that stealing, he'll be restless. In the midst of those lustful glances, he'll be restless. In the midst of that wine and women, he will be restless. In the midst of those cinemas and theatres and watching haram, this person's heart, Allah Ta'ala will make it restless because the needle has moved away from the true north, as we say. That needle has moved away. So now the needle is not going to be in one place. It's going to show restlessness until it comes to the right place again. So Allah Ta'ala makes that person restless so that he may make tawbah and turn again towards him and get sukoon in his heart. Again, that compassion, that love of Allah Ta'ala that he wants us to come back towards him. Therefore, he makes the person restless. Otherwise, the kuffar, mushrikeen, yahood, nasara, those who got no iman or those who had iman but they washed it away, or they have lost it with the statements that they make of kufr and shirk. So that for them there will be no restlessness. They won't bother even if they are photographed in the cinema or theater or nightclub or disco or gambling den. Their pictures can be taken, you can put it in the newspapers and you can call it whatever you like and you can call them whatever you like. They will tell you mind your own business and finish. So it's not going to bother such people. It's only going to bother those people who have got iman in their hearts, who got some muhabbat of Allah and His Nabi alayhi salatu wasalam. So must make shukr if we get restless. Must make shukr over that. Because those people don't get restless. Their punishment is for the hereafter or in the qabr. So we must not look at them. So sankro zakhme hasrat may be. Sankro zakhme hasrat mein shaadaan rahe. Repeat, happy, no matter what kind of hasrat and gham. Sankro gham mein bhi hum ghazal kha rahe. All kinds of gham, all kinds of pareshani and difficulties. But the person is singing away, in inverted commas. That means he's singing away the praises of Allah tabaraka wa ta'ala. Even in that gham and in that pain and in that difficulty, in that hardship. That, oh my Allah, you could have sent worse than this pain, more difficult test than this test that you have given. Whether the person has met up with an accident or whatever it may have happened, couldn't it have been worse than that? So now the person looks at that and he sings the praises of Allah Ta'ala. Then see what Allah Ta'ala gives in that heart. Sankro gham mein bhi hum ghazal kha rahe. Kya ye taslim-e-sar ki karamat nahi.
sad khiza mein bhi rashke gulista rahe. Is this not the karamat of my submission before my Allah? Is this not the karamat of my total submission before my Allah? Sad khiza mein bhi rashke gulista rahe. That although autumn, outwardly it seems that autumn has struck this person, there no leaves are left on the trees in autumn. Go some places, it's completely barren. The tree's got no leaves, the grass is dried, everything is dry. So he says, even though from the outside it appears as if we are facing a terrible drought, but yet even the gardens are envious of our situation. The gardens with those blooming flowers, says even they are envious of our situation. Although outwardly our situation is that there's nothing but this dryness, there's no leaves, there's no greenery, there's nothing. But even the gardens are envious, meaning that those people who have been blessed with plentiful, but in that plentiful they've got no peace, no happiness, no joy. So they are envious. That we wish we also could go to sleep like those people. They work the whole day, they eat some dry bread, put one brick under their head and go off to sleep. So Allah Tabaraka wa Ta'ala gives such kind of gardens within the heart which you cannot see from the outside. Kya ye taslim-e sar ki karamat nahi sad khiza mein bhi rashke gulistan rahe khaliq-e gul se jinko nahi rabt tha خالقِ گل سے جن کو نہیں ربط تھا وسطِ گلشن میں بھی وہ پریشان رہے خالقِ گل سے جن کو نہیں ربط تھا خالقِ گل سے جن کو نہیں ربط تھا وسطِ گلشن میں بھی وہ پریشان رہے خالقِ گل سے جن کو نہیں ربط تھا. If you have to take the world and all the material contents of the world as a beautiful flower, but if the person did not have his connection with the creator of that flower, then was the gulshan maybe wo pareshan rahe. Then in the midst of garden, in the midst of that garden which is filled with all kinds of flowers blooming and full of fragrance also, Allah Ta'ala will make that person pareshan. I wish we can take these lessons. This is not just poetry, this is waaz, it is nasihat. We all are going through different problems and difficulties in our lives, and we are searching for the solution everywhere, and that is the solution. خالقِ گل سے جن کو نہیں ربط تھا وسطِ گلشن میں بھی وہ پریشان رہے. 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The mu'min can never be happy there. He thinks that he is enjoying all these things, but there's no enjoyment. It's just for a little while. And then restlessness. I mentioned before too, and it just comes to mind, so I'm going to repeat. There are so many people that stay awake till late night, so that the parents go off to sleep, the brothers go off to sleep, or the family goes off to sleep. Thereafter they switch on the television and the porn sites and all other kinds of things, and all the haram of the last degree they watch. What happens is they've sacrificed their sleep. Now it's morning, 2 o'clock, 1 o'clock, 3 o'clock. Now they can't sleep for the rest of the night because whatever they have watched, now it has made them restless, pareshan, and then it is time to go to work. So as a result, they damage their brains, they damage their health, and there are cases of people even jumping from high-rise buildings and taking their lives. So many ending in the madhouses and so many ending in other kinds of places because of that little enjoyment that they thought they were getting through this haram. Haram pleasures can never bring enjoyment.
May Allah subhanahu wa ta'ala give us the tawfiq to understand this, and before this month of Ramadan comes, give us the himmat and the courage to throw out from our lives and our homes all these type of things which shaitan has put into our heads, that you can't live without it. It's as if our food will never digest without it, as if there's no enjoyment in the world without those things. Yet we all know that these things are just for the past few years that we have in our countries. So all those people died before us, that means they never had any kind of enjoyment in life. So whatever I'm saying so that we may get this enjoyment in our ta'alluq with Allah Ta'ala. And once we will get that enjoyment, it doesn't mean life will become boring. I've repeated this, it will never become boring. You will enjoy your food, your drink, your travel, your friends, your everything, normal. You'll be an absolutely normal person. In fact, then we'll get true enjoyment, because the azab of Allah Ta'ala has moved away from the heart. So even if there is any sickness or pain or suffering or poverty or any other problem too, but because it's no more an azab, it's not a punishment, it is for elevation of status or some other rahmat and barakat, so therefore the person will find sukoon. We'll conclude on the last one today. Husne fani pe barbaad ki zindagi, umr bar aah aise bina da rahe.

wisdom that sukun. Allah Ta'ala's ma'iyat they get is Allah is with them in all those conditions. Then what more does the person need? Husne fani pe barbad ki zindagi, umr bar aah aise binada rahe. Husne fani pe barbad, perishable beauty. So many people gave their lives over perishable beauty. He says that was nothing but stupidity that they gave their lives over their beauty. To love for the sake of Allah and dislike for the sake of Allah is iman. But anything other than that, to love one whom Allah Ta'ala says you cannot love, so it will bring pareshani. May Allah Ta'ala give us all that rabta and that connection with the khaliqe gul, with the creator of that flower. That means these material things, Allah Ta'ala must give us a connection with the creator of the material things. That is himself. Then we'll get sukoon in our lives. Otherwise, believe me, we will search and search and search, and our dying day will come. Then we'll make high a waste of my life. Allah, Allah, kaisa pyara naam hai, aashiqon ka meena aur jaam hai. 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

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Oh Allah, we know that we are deserving of your punishment, of your wrath, of your anger, of your azab. But my beloved Allah, out of your karam and ihsan and your shan of being Rahim, of Kareem, most forgiving, most compassionate, most caring, most tolerant, Ya Allah, bless us with security. Bless us with aman. Bless us with najat and salvation. Don't unleash your azab on us. Open the floodgates of your rahmat and your mercy for us. We are not asking on the strength of our ibadat, our zikr, our tilawat. My beloved Allah, we are asking on the strength of your attribute of being Rahim and Kareem. یا رب کرم سے اپنے تو دونوں جہان دے جو مستحق غضب کا ہے اس کو امان دے. الحمدللہ رب العالمین والصلاة والسلام 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My beloved Allah, my Rahim Allah, my most forgiving, most compassionate, most loving, most tolerant, most beneficent, most merciful Allah. We are turning towards you ashamed of the sins that we have committed in our lives. We are acknowledging before you, we are making atirafe qusur, my beloved Allah. We are not justifying any of our sins. My beloved Allah, we are ashamed. Hum nadim hai, hum sharminda hai. ہم گنہگار ہے, سیاکار ہے, بدکار ہے, مجرم اور خطاکار ہے, گندے اور ناپاک ہے. My beloved Allah, our hearts are filled with impurities which we have imported through our eyes, our ears, our tongues, our hands and our feet. My beloved Allah, our dirty, filthy actions have made our hearts impure and dirty. Haram fantasizing. My beloved Allah, which sin is there in the world that we have not committed in our lives? My beloved Allah, if you had to seize us on just one sin of ours, we would be destroyed. It is your compassion, your mercy, your kindness, your tolerance that in spite of so much of sinning, you are still giving us to eat, to drink, to wear, to travel around, shelter above our heads, a ground to walk on, to build our homes on, to run our businesses. You have still blessed us with sight, with hearing, with speech, with our hands, our feet, our heart, liver and lungs and bladder and kidneys all functioning. Ah, my beloved Allah, how kind you are, how loving you are. How compassionate and merciful you are. How generous you are. My beloved Allah, we are turning towards you. Change the condition of our lives. We are ashamed, my beloved Allah. The life that is gone is gone.
We cannot bring back a single second from that life. We don't know if our names have been already listed by beloved Allah among those who are going to die in this coming year. We don't know what is going to be our condition. We are therefore, my beloved Allah, extending our begging bowls before you. Begging of you, my Allah, who is watching us this very moment, each and every one of us who have raised their hands, you are watching. You are looking deep into our hearts. You are aware of the thoughts that are crossing our minds. You are aware of our past, our present, and our future. We cannot cheat, we cannot deceive you, my Allah. Make a decision of change for us with khair and afiyat. Bless us with afiyat, with salamati, with izzat, with barakat. Bless us with your qurb, with your marifat, with yaqeen in you, with tawakkul and trust in you. Ab to hame apna bana le aur hamara ban ja. How long are we going to walk the path of sins, my Allah? The angel of death is sure to squeeze out the soul from every part of our body. 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My beloved Allah, mujhko jeene ka

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Bless us all with good health, spiritual and physical. Those who are sick and ailing, whether they're in hospitals, in clinics, in homes, or amongst us, whosoever has raised his or her hand. Ya Allah, bless everyone with complete shifa from all sicknesses, ailments, diseases. We know that sometimes it can be a rahmat and a mercy. But my beloved Allah, we are not from amongst those. Ya Allah, we are from amongst those who are the most sinful ones on the surface of the earth. My beloved Allah, therefore forgive each and every one of us and bless us all with complete shifa from all ailments, sicknesses and diseases. And even if it is in the form of rahmat and mercy, change it to the mercy of good health. Ya Allah, clean and purify our hearts of malice, of greed, of pride, of arrogance, and of every filth that has embedded itself in our hearts. Give us the roshan and lit up hearts that you give to the awliya-i siddiqeen. Ya Allah, bless us with those hearts that you give to your walis and to your friends. How long are we going to walk with hearts of shaitan? And my beloved Allah, nafso shaitan, dono ne milkar hai kiya hai mujhko tabah. Ey mere maula, meri madad kar, chahata hoon main teri pana. 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

0: चाहता हूँ मैं तेरी पनाह। Ya Allah, those who are weak, give them strength. Those who are in poverty, give them halal wealth. Those who are in difficulties, remove their difficulties and hardship. Around the globe where the ummah is suffering, remove their suffering, their pain, their difficulties, hardships and problems. My beloved Allah, which direction we are heading for? Ya Allah, take us on the road that leads to you, to Nabi alayhi salatu wasalam, and to Jannat. Distance us from the road that leads to the fire of Jahannam, to Nafs and Shaitan. Those who are going for Umrah or have gone for Umrah, make their Umrah maqbool and mabrur. Accept their tawaf, ziyarat, ibadat. Ya Allah, those who are planning for Hajj, remove all obstacles from their path. Bless them with Hajj maqbool and mabrur. Ya Allah, bless them with Hajj maqbool and mabrur. Ya Allah, accept everyone's tawaf, ziyarat, ibadat and duas and salatu salam with the Rosa Mubarak of Rasul Paak sallallahu alayhi wa sallam. 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Bless us with all the goodness that he asked for us. Bless the ummah with that goodness. And from all the mischief, corruption and fitnas, especially that of Dajjal that he asked for protection from, protect us and the ummah of Rasulullah sallallahu alayhi wasallam. Bless us with the best of dunya and the best of akhirah. Ya Allah, you are well aware of the good wishes, the good desires, the tamanna that is in the hearts of each and every individual who has raised his or her hand before you this part of the night in this majlis of zikr. Ya Allah, fulfill their good wishes, good desires and aspirations. And you are well aware of the difficulties, the hardship, the pain, the suffering, the tests, the trials of each and every individual who has raised his or her hand before you. Ya Allah, remove their suffering, their pain, their difficulties, their hardships and problems. نبی پاک صلی اللہ علیہ وسلم کے صدقے طفیل میں ہماری دعاؤں کو قبول فرما. 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

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And if your car is parked at the entrance or somewhere it's going to block someone, then you'll get more sawab going immediately to your car. شفاء لا يغادر سقما ونزل من القرآن ما هو الشفاء ورحمة الله.

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We have had some question and answer sessions. We have had some discussion of ahadith of Rasulullah sallallahu alaihi wasallam. Today we will once again discuss some ashar of Hazrat Khwaja Aziz ul Hasan Sahib rahmatullah alayh, which you have heard many times, muraqaba of maut. Unfortunately, we don't seem to be taking lessons from the number of janazas that we are hearing of. Every day, even in the month of Ramadan, in different parts of the country and different parts of the world, so many people are departing. As I explained once, that if you have to go to any airport, if you go to any station, if you go to any bus stop, everywhere there is something about departures and arrivals. Arrivals and departure boards. If you go to the airport, they say this is the arrival time of a certain flight. This is the departure time. And at the Jan Smuts Airport, which is now Oliver Tambo, so even there they have arrival, departure. And I mentioned that if you have to look carefully, there is a board there which says that parking downstairs, prayer room upstairs and parking downstairs. Of course, a lot of changes are taking place there now, but I'm talking about not recently. There is a board there saying prayer room upstairs and parking downstairs. A very clear indication that we are on this world, on the surface of this earth. Here we must obey Allah tabaraka wa ta'ala, and then we will have to park downstairs, underground. Our arrival, Allah ta'ala had fixed the time we arrived. The departure is also fixed. The planes can be delayed. The buses can be delayed, the trains can be delayed with regards to their departures. But there is no question of a delay when our time of departure will arrive. So there is a need to keep that in mind all the time. And it will not prevent us from running our businesses, it will not prevent us from getting married, from bringing up our children, from getting our degrees and qualifications. It's not going to prevent from anything. The great, great companions of Nabi alayhi salatu wasalam, the Khulafa'i Rashideen, Hazrat Abu Bakr radiallahu an, Hazrat Umar radiallahu ta'ala an, Sayyidina Usman, Sayyidina Ali radiallahu ta'ala an, and others after that also. Look at the vast territories that they ruled over. And those who were business people, they continued with their businesses. But each and every one of them, they remembered that there has to be a departure from this world. So this remembrance prevented them from any kind of disobedience to Allah tabaraka wa ta'ala. Of course, they were companions of Nabi alayhi salatu wasalam, but I'm talking about long after that also. Whosoever remembered that there is a day of departure, and that day can come suddenly in a person's life. So then that person will be always conscious, where am I? The person will ask himself the question, where am I? And what if? So if the person is in a disco, is in a casino, is in any kind of haram place, or he is planning adultery or fornication, even if he is in seclusion with that illicit beloved of his, straight away, if he is a believer in Allah tabaraka wa ta'ala and he has got this remembrance of his departure, so he will question himself, where am I? So he knows obviously where he is. And then the next question, what if? What if death comes in that condition? Will any person like an announcement? All the people around his janazah, they all talking
Where did this Mota pass away? So he passed away in casino, disco, adultery, fornication, watching some filth on the television. And so many deaths are taking place of that kind. Therefore, Hazrat Khwaja Sahib Rahmatullah Alayh says, Tu barae bandagi hai yaad rakh, bahre sar af gandagi hai yaad rakh, warna phir sharmindagi hai yaad rakh, chand roza zindagi hai yaad rakh. You are for the ibadat of Allah Tabaraka wa Ta'ala. You are here to bow down your head before Allah Tabaraka wa Ta'ala. And if you are not going to obey Him, then sharmindagi hai yaad rakh. Then there will be embarrassment. Therefore, Hazrat Haji Imdadullah Rahmatullah Ali, one whole night in the Haram Sharif, whole night, he just went into a hall and he kept on reciting, E khuda e bandara ruswa makun, darbadam man sirre man paida makun. E khuda e bandara ruswa makun, darbadam man sirre man paida makun. He says, Oh my beloved Allah, don't embarrass this servant of yours. Now here's a great wali of Allah Ta'ala. Great, great ulama went to him for islah of nafs. And he says, Oh Allah, don't cause any kind of embarrassment to come upon this servant of yours. I know that I am a sinful one. And that is the hallmark and quality of all the righteous servants of Allah Ta'ala. The pious and the truly pious ones, they annihilate themselves. The higher they go, when they look at the azmat of Allah Tabaraka wa Ta'ala, they find themselves nowhere. They find themselves like speck of dust on the ground, because they are going higher and higher. So more and more humility is coming in their hearts. And we make a little bit of ibadat, a little bit of zikr, a little bit of tilawat, and look at the amount of bragging that takes place and amount of advertisement that we require for our little ibadat. A person must just go for umrah and come, just go for hajj and come, and must just be given an opportunity to say something on the radio station and then see how much of bragging takes place. There is nothing wrong if the person is doing it for targheeb, to encourage others to make hajj and umrah, or warning them of certain conditions or certain problems that they could experience so that they avoid those problems. That is permissible. But I am talking about those people who will come on and they will go on and on. So much umrahs we made and so much tawafs we made and whole night ibadat we made and whole night we cried. And now what was the need for all that announcement? How will that help? We may say that we are doing it out of shukr of Allah Ta'ala. But we all know the weakness of our nafs, that in the garb of saying it for shukr of Allah Ta'ala, what we have really got is nothing but pride in the heart. This nafs is a guru gantal, as they say. It's not easy to catch this nafs out. So therefore he says, Varna phir sharmindagi hai yadrak. So Hazrat Haji Imdadullah Rahmatullah Ali says, Oh Allah, I know that I am a sinful one. But don't expose my sins in this world, in the Akhirat. Don't cause any kind of embarrassment to come upon me. So that is the hallmark, that the pious ones, they stay away from sins, they do nothing but ibadat and good deeds, and they still fear rejection of those good deeds. But at the same time, they have great hope too in Allah Ta'ala. They do not despair of the mercy of Allah Ta'ala. But they do not feel satisfied, because how can a person ever do justice? Can we say that we have done justice to our Asr Salat? We performed it in the manner that we should be performing it, that our heart and soul was in the Salat, that we had khushu and khuzu in the Salat? Or was it that when the Imam made Allahu Akbar, at that time we raised our hands and folded our hands? And the only thing we realize, or that we, or the time
When the Imam said, Assalamu alaikum wa rahmatullah, that time we realized that we were in Salat and the Salat has now ended. Mechanical following. But even then, we must not give up that mechanical following also. If there is a weakness, then we must put the weakness right. If there is a bug in the blanket, then throw the bug away. Don't throw the blanket away. So we must not give up that deed, but we must not be satisfied that we have done justice. So therefore he says, Tu baraye bandagi hai yaad rakh. Tu ne mansab bhi agar paya to kya, ganje simo zar bhi haath aaya to kya, قصر عالی شان بھی بنوایا تو کیا دب دبا بھی اپنا دکھلایا تو کیا ایک دن مرنا ہے آخر موت ہے کر لے جو کرنا ہے آخر موت ہے تو نے منصب بھی اگر پایا تو کیا If you became the king of the country, so what? If you became president of the country, so what? If you became a cabinet minister, if you became an MP, or you reached the highest position in any other department, or you got a chain of degrees to your credit, or you became the most learned mufti of the city, if you became the best hafiz in town, became the best qari sahab, all these titles, all these type of achievements, alhamdulillah, nothing wrong if it is within the parameters of Sharia. And we are living in a world of means and there is nothing wrong. As I said, that these people, the Sahaba Ikram, see what high positions they reached. Hazrat Umar radiallahu ta'ala and others, what amount of territory they ruled over. But what he is saying is that if the person is arrogant, then he must ask himself this question. That if you reached all these heights, so what? At the end of the day, what? Qasr-e Ali Shah bhi banwaya to kya? Even if you build the best palace in the world, so what? Huge palace. Did anybody take his palace with? Did anybody take his cars with? Did anybody take his gold and silver with? At the end of the day, ek din marna hai, aakhir maut hai, kar le jo karna hai, aakhir maut hai. If you are using all this power of yours and authority of yours to do injustice, to ill-treat, to dominate, to suppress, to oppress, to tyrannize, dab daba bhi apna dikhlaya to kya? Finally what? What happened to all those unjust rulers and those who were tyrannizing and oppressing? Where did they end up? Finally, it's going to be the graveyard. Ek din marna hai, aakhir maut hai. Kar le jo karna hai, aakhir maut hai. One day you have to leave this world. Do whatever has to be done now. Tomorrow could be too late. I can't forget that incident in 1994. The person was giving a talk in an economic conference. And then he said, it was reported in the newspapers, he said, do whatever has to be done now. Tomorrow could be too late. And then they say he collapsed and died. He said that and then he collapsed and died. The newspaper said that he choked on a chewing gum. Now, I don't know how he was chewing a chewing gum at that time while he was talking, but he must have been an expert in doing both things, talking and chewing. By any case, he died. So the message that he left behind for us was true, that do whatever has to be done now. Tomorrow could be too late. Tomorrow hasn't come in anybody's life. So nobody stops us. Now we're going to eat, we're going to drink, we're going to make iftar. That does anybody stop us from that? Allah Ta'ala Himself is happy and pleased. In fact, He becomes annoyed and displeased if we don't make iftar on time. After the time is up for iftar, if a person purposely delays it for another half an hour, he says, no, I'm a very pious person. I don't open when the sun sets. I open another 1 hour later. Oh, I'm very pious. I fast on Eid day. So will that be piety? So Allah Ta'ala is happy that sometimes we must eat and drink. Nobody stops us from making use of the ni'mats of Allah Ta'ala. But remember, kar le jo karna hai, aakhir maut hai. So tu ne mansab bhi agar paya to kya, ganj seem o zar bhi haath aaya to kya.
If the entire world's gold, silver and wealth comes in our hands, then to what? One day we have to depart from this world. So we are just going headlong into places of sin, vices, evil, and we seem to be enjoying. We say enjoying. Is that enjoyment? See what is happening to our children. See what's happening to our families. See what's happening in our own lives. Read the kind of misery that people are going through because of their indulgence in intoxicants, in drugs, and in all the other kinds of evils and vices which you know better than I do. What is happening to their lives? Is there any true and real enjoyment? Ek din marna hai, aakhir maut hai, kar le jo karna hai, aakhir maut hai. So we should put our cars in reverse gear now. We have gone too far. We took the wrong road and we're going fast on the wrong lane. So it is taking us further and further away from our destination. All that is required is a turnaround. If we want peace, happiness, sukoon in our lives, and if we don't want it, it gives us some kind of satisfaction to be restless, to be full of anxieties and problems, then of course nobody can change, the person who does not want to change. Change can only come if the person makes up his mind he wants to change. Then if he takes some advice, it will make him change quickly. But the person who doesn't want to change, you can give him all the Quran Sharif, all the Hadith Sharif, you can give him everything, at the end of the day he'll be same place. Because he has made up his mind, he doesn't want to change. أَنُلْزِمُكُمُوهَا وَأَنْتُمْ لَهَا كَارِهُونَ So Allah Ta'ala too is not going to force it down our throats. If we want to change, he'll make it easy for us to change. But if we don't want to change, then nobody can change us. As somebody said that nobody can change me. They said, well, how can you say that nobody can? He said, because I made up my mind, I'm not going to change. So how are you going to change me? How many minutes left? So this Ramadan Sharif is an ideal opportunity for this preparation that we are talking about. And this preparation, as you have been hearing so many times, it's not something that is dramatic and some kind of performance we have to put up, or we have to dig up one grave and we're going to sleep inside there for a number of days and or stand on one leg or read 100,000 wazifas, nothing like that. Simple, easy, practical deen and Islam. The same eyes, the same ears, the same tongue, the same home, the same business, the same wife, the same children, everything same. The only thing we have to do is what is pleasing to Allah and His Rasul Sallallahu Alaihi Wasallam. We make use of all those things, or we conduct our life accordingly with the same body, the same home in every way, and all that becomes ibadat, and this person has prepared for the akhirat. Simple. Islam is beautiful, very simple, practical. But everything, even if it is easy and simple too, there is some effort that is required. Now we have the water before us, we have the dates before us, it's simple to eat it. But still we will have to pick the bottle up to drink, or pick up the tumbler, or pick up the khajur and put in our mouths. Allahumma salli ala Sayyidina Muhammad wa ala ala Sayyidina Muhammad wa barik wa sallam. How many minutes left? يا أرحم الراحمين يا أكرم الأكرمين يا غياث المستغيثين يا راحم المساكين يا حي يا قيوم برحمتك نستغيث Oh my beloved Allah, my Rahim Allah, my Kareem Allah, most forgiving Allah, most compassionate, loving, caring Allah. Oh my most beautiful Allah, we are extending our begging bowls this part of the day. Close to iftar in this Mubarak month of Ramadan. Ya Allah, forgive each and every one of us. My beloved Allah, forgiveness lies with you. We cannot buy forgiveness in the marketplace with all the wealth in the world. Ya Allah, forgiveness lies with you. The treasures of forgiveness are with you. My beloved Allah, forgive each and every one of us. We know the moment we get forgiveness of our sins, our lives will change.
Sukoon, peace, happiness, tranquility will come in our lives. Ya Allah, forgive the ummah of Rasulullah sallallahu alayhi wa sallam. My beloved Nabi sallallahu alayhi wa sallam, how much he cried for the ummah. How much of his Mubarak blood was shed for the sake of the ummah. We have shown no appreciation for the sacrifices of my beloved Rasul sallallahu alayhi wa sallam. My beloved Allah, change the direction of our lives. Change the direction of our lives. Make us yours and become ours. Make us yours and become ours. Give us barakat in our sustenance. Give us barakat in our homes. Give us barakat in our lives. Give us blessings and barakat in our time. My beloved Allah, protect us and safeguard us from adultery, from fornication, from casinos, from discos, cinemas, theatres, rave clubs, from stealing, from gambling. Ya Allah, protect us and safeguard us from all kinds of haram actions and deeds. Ek din marna hai aakhir maut hai. Ek din marna hai aakhir maut hai. So many young, fit, healthy children have gone. Ya Allah, so many young people with everything going for them. Flashy cars, cell phones, wealth, good home. Suddenly they departed from this world. And they haven't returned, my beloved Allah. One day we too have to leave this world. We don't know when the angel of death will strike and where he will strike. Don't let the angel of death find us in any kind of haram action. When the time of our departure comes, take us to Madina Tayyiba. Bless us with death in Madina Tayyiba, with burial in Baqi. If it is not destined there, wherever it may be, let it be in a state you are pleased with us. Ya Allah, bless us with the best of this world and the best of the hereafter. Protect us from the azab of qabr, from the azab of akhirat. Cause us to cross pull sirat like lightning and enter into jannat without any reckoning. Ya Allah, accept our fasting, accept our tilawat of the Quran Sharif, accept our tarawees, accept our zikrullah. Ya Allah, accept our sujood and our qiyam. My beloved Allah, accept our du'as. We are extremely weak servants of yours. Don't cause any kind of embarrassment, shame and disgrace to come upon us. Don't seize us on account of our sins. My beloved Allah, you dearly love forgiveness of the sins. Koi mujhse puche main kya mangta hoon, main apne khuda se khuda mangta hoon. Woh ho jaye mera, main ho jaun uska, yahi raat din mein dua mangta hoon. Ya Allah, bless us with the best of dunya, the best of akhirat. Protect our iman, our Islam. Protect our homes, our properties, our life, our children. Ya Allah, bless us with barakat, barakat, barakat in every ni'mat and bounty of yours. Rasulullah sallallahu alayhi wa sallam, all his life he made du'as for us. How much he begged for us. How much he asked for us. How much he cried for us. Ya Allah, bless us with all the goodness that Nabi alayhi salatu wasalam asked. For he did not leave out anything that was good for us, but that he asked from you for us. And from all the mischief, corruption and fitnas that he asked for protection, protect us, our wives, our children, our family members and ummat of Rasulullah sallallahu alayhi wasallam. Unite the hearts of parents and children, husbands and wives, brothers and sisters, family members and ummat of Rasulullah sallallahu alayhi wa sallam. Remove the difficulties, the hardship, the suffering, the problem of mankind around the globe, especially the ummat of Rasulullah sallallahu alayhi wa sallam. 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

9 PM inshallah. There will be a 45 minutes to 1 hour program from 9 o'clock. So it makes it easy for those who want to go and make wazu, make istinja, or go and repark their car properly. All these are teachings of Islam. We must not think that Islam is just making namaz, roza, zakat, hajj. All these are farais. These are farais. We can't do without it. They are compulsory. They are pillars of Islam. But besides that, there are so many teachings, etiquettes, morals, behavior, our conduct. Everything is outlined. Everything has been clearly explained. Nabi alayhi salatu wasalam demonstrated it in his life. Unfortunately, this is one area of great negligence, and that is our akhlaq and our morals, our behavior, our conduct, that we have become very, very selfish. Every person for himself, irrespective of who gets hurt, who gets injured, who gets crushed, who gets smashed, or who ends up as a person without any more business and any more livelihood, that is not our concern. As long as we make something, or as long as we find some comfort, as long as we find some kind of profit and benefit, then we will give every consideration to ourselves. It's I, me and ourselves. So therefore we have to be very, very careful. Of course, when programs are announced, then it is expected that people must read. Therefore the announcement is made well in advance, so that those people who are coming, then they must park their cars in such a way that they will not be obstructed if they have to leave. So we have entered from Maghrib time this huge door of Maghfirat. As I was explaining before Maghrib Salat, that Allah Tabaraka wa Ta'ala gave us the first 20 days for a preparation. It was a kind of a preparation that we were making to get the benefits of the last 10 days and 10 nights. If we made that preparation, then now is the time to reap the rewards of that preparation. It's a new audience now, so the example that I gave is that if a person wants to go for Hajj, then he doesn't go to the airport on the day that there's a flight taking off and then go and stand there and tell everybody that I'm just making my application. If somebody asks him, now you're leaving on this flight, he says, no, I'm making my application for a passport. They say, well, the flight is leaving in 10 minutes time. He says, well, I didn't make any application, so I'm making an application now. Or I'm making application for a visa now from the airport. So we'll say, go and have your head checked up. The application should have made well in advance, the visa should have been obtained, the passport and documents and anything that was required, and the currency, you should be ready because the flight is about to take off. So like that I say, and many times I have said, and if Allah Ta'ala gives life until the next Ramadan, then inshallah we'll repeat. But the fact is that it is indeed like that, that these are flights, 21st, 23rd, 25th, 27th, 29th. They are flights that we're supposed to have boarded now and taken off from the time that the Maghrib came in on the 21st. How people are then tied up in the i'tikaf boundaries. They say, now you can't go outside that boundary. So it is just like that, how you are inside the flight. Now the person can't say, no, but I like to walk around a little bit and tour around and visit around. They'll say, now that you are on the flight, finish. Until the doors don't reopen, you will have to stay here. And until we reach our destination, you will be in the flight now. Unless, of course, you want to be thrown out of the flight. Then we can make some arrangement for that. But otherwise, you will be in. So every person is in there. So like that, on this 21st night, we should have been in there already. And that ready to take off. We mustn't say now there's still 25th to come and 29th to come and 27th to come. Who knows whether we will see even the next second or the next day. Look at the number of mayats in this month of Ramadan. They are very fortunate people, alhamdulillah. According to the ahadith of Nabi alayhi salatu wasalam, inshallah there is no qabr azab for them. Everything is suspended, and inshallah if that is the case through Ramadan, then Qiyamah day also, inshallah they will enter Jannat without reckoning. As for what they did in this world and they didn't do, that is between them and Allah Ta'ala. Allah Ta'ala has got unlimited treasures from which He can satisfy the
the demands of those people on the day of Qiyamah. In this world we are obliged that when we are here, then it is our duty, our obligation, that if we are owing people monies, if we have caused anybody hurt, injury and pain, then we must ask for forgiveness or repay whatever is due. If we have taken any property which does not belong to us in inheritance, then must return it, all that is here. But if Allah Ta'ala blesses somebody who is a mu'min and a Muslim with the day of Jumu'ah or the month of Ramadan, then after that we must leave it to Allah Ta'ala. We must hold a good opinion about the person. It becomes a duty of his heirs now that whatever he has left behind, make sure from there they pay up.

0: TVs and movies, and irrespective of who says come here and come there and well, let's go here and let's go there, we must remember we are in the last 10 days and nights of Ramadan, and this is not the time for entertainment and fun and pleasure and shopping and all those kind of things. Let us make the best and then fill our hearts with this noor and barakat and rahmat of this Mubarak month. Inshallah, at about 9:25, get back into the masjid if you are going out. And if those who are in itikaf, get back to some zikr, ibadat, namaz, whatever you wish to. Otherwise, go make your wuzu, make istinja and come back. And now if your cars are obstructing anyone, then please move immediately. Those cars that are obstructing. NUR 18296. So as from tomorrow night, immediately, or we will be beginning at 9 p.m. inshallah. There will be no immediate program. وَآخِرُ دَعْوَانَا الْحَمْدُ لِلَّهِ رَبِّ الْعَالَمِ. Those who are in itikaf remain inside. You will be served whatever has to be served. And the others, make sure those who are coming back that you watch. For those that are sitting, that first you check your cars, that they're not obstructing those that are...
1: شَرِّ لِسَانِي وَمِن شَرِّ قَلْبِي وَمِن شَرِّ مَنِيِّ. I've given the translation here. Let's do it a third time. Your protection, O Allah, we seek from the mischief of my ears, from the mischief of my eyes, from the mischief of my tongue, from the mischief of my heart, and from the mischief of my private parts. Next dua. Allahumma inni a'udhu bika. Also of number 5. 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Here it is. Translation is as follows. O Allah, I seek your protection from being buried under a fallen building, or from falling off from a building. Allahu Akbar. And I seek your protection, O Allah, from drowning. I seek your protection from burning. O Allah, I seek your protection from the ravages of old age. Furthermore, and O Allah, I seek your protection from being deceived at the time of death by shaitan, from being killed in holy confrontation with my back to the enemy, and from being killed by venomous creatures. Brothers, I guarantee you, you read this dua of Sayyidina Rasulullah sallallahu alaihi wasallam, no wall will fall on you. If you are in a building, within a building, no matter how many stories it may have, if you are in that building and you have daily recited this dua, and there is an earthquake or whatever, or a bomb goes or whatever happens, and you happen to be in the building, you will not die in that rubble, you will not be crushed by the wall, not by the building. Somehow you will escape alive, untouched. That is the power of the dua. People have recited this. Sahaba-i Karam have reported it has happened to them, and they have remained untouched. The whole building has collapsed around them, and they've walked out alive. Somehow Allah's protection is there. Somehow you are pulled away, drawn away, saved. Allah subhanahu wa ta'ala, everything is power. And that person, he comes out from under the debris, from under the dust and the rubble, alive, and he walks out from there. This is by the Qudrat of Allah subhanahu wa ta'ala. So important is this dua. You may be in a jungle. Sahaba Ikram say they are in a jungle. They're roaming around. Wild animals come. Wild animals come and walk right past them. Now they're attacking them. So these are the types of things that happen. These are the duas that must be recited by us. You know how earthquakes are occurring. You know how many times we hear of people being crushed under buildings and under rubble and so on. Here it is. This is the dua. Allahumma inni a'udhu bika min al-hadm wa a'udhu bika min at-taraddi wa a'udhu bika min al-gharq wal harq wal haram wa a'udhu bika min an yatakhabbatani ash-shaytanu 'inda al-maut wa a'udhu bika min an amuta fi sabilika mudbiran wa a'udhu bika min an amuta ladigha. Allahu akbar. Oh Allah, I'll do this translation and we'll proceed. Oh Allah, I seek your protection from being buried under a fallen building, or from falling off from a building. And I seek your protection from drowning, from burning, from the ravages of old age. Imagine a person grows old, senility, old age, sickness, disease. You know what happens to old people. Go to the old age homes and you'll see. And here you are asking throughout your life, from the time you are a

Young man, you're asking, oh Allah, don't let me suffer from old age, from the sickness and disease and from being bedridden and suffering and etc., etc. Allah subhanahu wa ta'ala, guaranteed Allah subhanahu wa ta'ala will save you. You will grow old gracefully without any of the ravages and the suffering of old age coming over you. And you are saying in the same day, oh Allah, I seek a protection from being deceived at the time of death by shaitan. You know what a dangerous thing it is? That is when shaitan comes to you. Right there, the time when you are near sakaratul maut, you are about to die. And shaitan says, don't say, don't recite the kalima. Don't recite the kalima. He puts other things into your mind. He puts your debts, what money you are owing, your credits, your debts, your responsibilities, your duties. He puts your children in his mind. He puts your shop into your mind. He puts your house into your mind, that you were supposed to paint your house. You have not painted your house. You were supposed to pave your yard. You haven't paved your yard. He will put 101 things. Keep your mind occupied and you will be gripped, because your whole life you have been worrying about material things. So at that last moment, he is now using that material resource at his power and putting material thoughts into your mind, and you do not get the grace and the comfort of reciting kalima because shaitan is there. But if you have made this dua throughout your life, shaitan won't even come near you, because that very dua stands up for you. That dua stands up because it gains a power. The dua gains a form and a shape which you do not see. Yes. It again, you know, have you heard the hadith that I recited to you in life after that, where I said that if you have been patient in your life, you perform salah in your life, you've given sadqah in your life, then when the creatures of that come into the qabr to harm the snakes and the scorpions and all the things that come into the grave, when they come and they approach, salah stands up and he says, get away from salah. The hadith says salah stands up and says, get away from here. Patience stands up, sabr, and says, get away from here. This is, leave this person alone, because this person belongs to me. He looked after me. Today I will look after him. I will look after him. I will care for him. And all your good deeds and all will stand up and protect you in that qabr and chase all the others away. Guard you from that. So they take form and shape your amal. Here it is. Exactly the same thing will happen. No harm can come to you. At that time when shaitan comes, there's no chance for shaitan to even come anywhere near you to try and make you forget the kalima. He won't. Friend, then you are saying in the same, from being killed in holy confrontation with my back to the enemy. That's a mujahid. A Muslim is always ready for jihad. That if one day, if jihad were to take place, and that I were to be in confrontation and battle with the enemy, then, oh Allah, do not let me die out of fear for the enemy turning my back and trying to escape and run away. Don't make me a coward, oh Allah. Rather, I die for your sake in jihad in the path of Allah subhanahu wa ta'ala. But, oh Allah, we are weak, alright? You and I are weak. Now here we are saying, oh Allah, you know I am weak. But if ever there is a confrontation between truth, between haq and batil, truth and falsehood, then oh Allah, make me a coward. Let me face it, and let me face my death, let me die for your sake. And you will see when that occasion occurs, if you are ever in such a position of confrontation, you will face your enemy boldly, and even if you try to turn and run, the angels will not allow you to turn and run. Allah's angels will hold you stiff and give you the courage and inspiration to go forward and be killed. Kill or be killed. That kind of thing. So that is why I'm saying in these times, these du'as are very, very important for us to learn. So therefore, bear with me a little bit, brothers, a little while longer. Here is another du'a that we must make. Allahu Akbar. Same number 5. Allahumma inni a'udhu bika min munkaratil akhlaq wal a'mal. Wal ahwa wal adwa. Yes, the dua again. I repeat, Allahumma inni a'udhu bika. Brothers, when we are if we are finished with these duas, I will cyclostyle or photostat these for you, and you can have it. So don't worry to write it down. I will give these to you. There are kitabs available on this, but the 16 are a special selection. In this order, they are not given. And I told you earlier, I have given you these duas I'm reciting because they contain the word a'udhu, and they are for our time in which we are living. They are very important. Out of all the Nabi Kareem Salam, I consider these 16 to be particular of our time and our age. We must daily recite them. Which is this one? Allahumma inni a'udhu bika min munkaratil akhlaq. Min munkaratil akhlaq wal a'mal wal ahwa wal adwa. And it means as follows. Oh Allah, I seek your protection from unwholesome character and from unbecoming actions.
from evil desires and from unholy diseases. Allahu Akbar. Allahumma inni a'udhuka min munkaratil akhlaq wal a'mal wal ahwa wal adwa. Let's proceed. The last dua is as follows in number 5. Allahumma inni as'aluka min khayri ma sa'alaka bihi minhu nabiyyuka Muhammadun sallallahu alayhi wa sallam wa a'udhu bika min sharri ma sta'azaka minhu nabiyyuka Muhammadun sallallahu alayhi wa sallam wa antal musta'an wa alaykal balagh wa la hawla wa la quwwata illa billahil aliyyil azim. Oh Allah, I beseech you for all the good things asked of you by your Prophet Muhammad sallallahu alayhi wa sallam. And I seek your protection from all the things which your Prophet Muhammad sallallahu alayhi wa sallam asked you for protection from. O Allah, you are the sustainer of all things and you provide guidance to all. We have not the ability to do good or to avoid evil, but with your help and with your guidance, O Allah, for you are the most high, and O Allah, you are the greatest. Let's look at this again, the Arabic and the translation, then when we conclude dua number 5, which is in several parts. Allahumma inni as'aluka min khayri ma sa'alaka minhu nabiyyuka Muhammadun sallallahu alayhi wa sallam wa a'udhu bika min sharri ma sta'azaka minhu nabiyyuka Muhammadun sallallahu alayhi wa sallam wa antal musta'an wa alaykal balagh wa la hawla wa la quwwata illa billahil aliyyil azim. And the translation, O Allah, I beseech you for all the good things asked of you by your Prophet Muhammad sallallahu alayhi wa sallam, and I seek your protection from all the things which your Prophet Muhammad sallallahu alayhi wa sallam asked you for. O Allah, you are the sustainer of all things and you provide guidance to all. We have not the ability to do good or to avoid evil, but with your help and with your guidance, O Allah, for you are the most high, and O Allah, you are the greatest. It is to such du'as that the angels of Allah Ta'ala respond positively. Look at this, because we are doing angels. Now look at this, that you, when you make this dua, the angels immediately record this and they will respond whenever such an occasion arises. They join us in making Ameen. Each time we make such du'as, the du'as, sunnah du'as, then they make Ameen with us. They ask Allah Ta'ala to accept our sincere du'as, and then they are appointed by Allah Ta'ala to see to its execution after it has been accepted by Allah Subhanahu Wa Ta'ala. So you make the du'a, you say Ameen, the malaikas add their Ameen. The moment the malaikas add their Ameen, it is accepted by Allah Subhanahu Wa Ta'ala, and Allah Subhanahu Wa Ta'ala immediately informs the angels that this slave of mine, if he were to ever in such a predicament as indicated in his du'as, then you, O angels, must immediately protect him, safeguard him, and help him. So there is the hukum is given by Allah Subhanahu Wa Ta'ala. And no matter how, as I said about the building, you may be in that building and it crashes and all the walls, around, all four walls fall on you. But somehow, maybe a beam, maybe in some miraculous way, you will remain alive. How it is done, only Allah knows. Allah knows how. But it has happened, you know it has happened, that people have been unearthed after 2 days and 3 days and they are in a small hole somewhere and the whole building is on top of them. So Allah wills, but there it is, these are the du'as that are necessary. And you know, earthquakes are going to increase, natural calamities are on the increase. Have you read now during the election campaign, with all the lying and all the deceiving and all the things that are going on, how the tornadoes have been striking just certain places in the Free State? You just hear one village struck, hailstone has fallen, not over a vast area, hailstone has fallen just over one place. And they say the hailstone was the size of golf balls. Just in specific places. We never had in past history where hailstone has fallen just on one particular place only. Or a tornado has blown, just tornado blows itself. It takes a long time for the tornado, for the wind to collect before there's a blast from a tornado. It takes a long time to build up. Here they've got all the modern instrumentation, they can't even pick up when a tornado is going to blast. Our hailstone is going to fall. So the modern instrumentation is also become useless when Allah subhanahu wa ta'ala commands
a certain place to be struck, a certain place, crop must be devastated, those, that particular village, that particular town, that particular area must be struck by hailstorm or thunderstorm or whatever. It's happening all around us, and there it is for us to see. So Muslimin, this is our, because all of us live, we live in mixed communities, believers, disbelievers, all kinds of people. If we want protection, here are the du'as that we must make. Besides our amal, alright, that is in its place, it's understood. You can't make du'as and not perform salah and so on. So all this goes hand in hand, all together. Man has not the power to foresee and to exactly foretell and forecast. No matter what the period, man cannot exactly forecast. The angels carry out the orders of Allah Ta'ala in the unseen world around us. It is they who guard us and protect us from many calamities if our du'as are accepted by Allah Subhanahu Wa Ta'ala. Shaitan is at our side, even in our dying moments, to try to deceive and to defraud us and to mislead us. So if we have daily asked Allah Ta'ala to protect us from his deceptions and seductions, then we will be protected and guarded by the angels appointed by Allah Ta'ala at our side to do so. On seeing them, Shaitan will flee. He will run away. Otherwise, there is the imminent danger of last gasp, ingratitude, kufr, or even worse. So if you have not made these du'as and you have not asked Allah, and what better du'a than the du'as of Nabi Kareem sallallahu alayhi wa sallam? I mean, there are many other du'as, alright? But I mean, what better du'a can you have than this? So last grasp in gratitude is that there it is, your breath is going out, your ruh, I mean, is going out. You're on your last few, maybe there's three more times you're going to breathe, and then your ruh will be drawn. And in that last moment, Shaitan can make you perform such something or say something which is kufr. So there it is, Allah subhanahu wa ta'ala provides, the angels are there, and immediately angels, the presence of the angels is alone, is enough. And they will run. Our selfish nafs, self, and our ego can drive us to many sins. Our passions can incline us to many evils. Our uncontained emotions can make us commit many wrongs. Our jealousies and envies can cause us to break many moral barriers. And our greed and our haste can make us do many abominable haram acts. You know, we are weak. Look, brothers, we ourselves are weak. We become greedy, we become jealous, we like, we hate. All these things are normal to us. We are human beings. None of us are perfect. So all these things happen to us. Therefore, we must keep asking Allah subhanahu wa ta'ala's help and guidance. It is through such du'as that the slave seeks the protection of the Almighty Allah from the mischief of the evildoers and the frightful harms and calamities of the unseen world. Read this dua daily and you will experience the positive results of such dua making. Coming up now, dua number 6, which is as follows. Allahumma ihfazni min bayni yadayya wa min khalfi wa an yamini wa an shimali wa min fawqi وأعوذ بعظمتك أن أغتال من تحتي رضينا بالله ربا وبالإسلام دينا وبمحمد صلى الله عليه وسلم رسولا ونبيا اللهم عافني في بدني اللهم عافني في سمعي اللهم عافني في بصري لا إله إلا أنت اللهم إني أعوذ بك من عذاب القبر لا إله إلا أنت. The translation is as follows. O Allah, provide protection all around me. In front of me, on my right and on my left, behind me and above me. I seek your protection, O Allah, also from any disaster occurring below me. We absolutely believe in Allah as our sustainer, in Islam as our deen, and in the Prophet Muhammad sallallahu alayhi wa sallam as the messenger of Allah and as the holy apostle of Allah. O Allah, grant me safety in my body, grant me safety in my hearing, grant me safety in my sight. There is none to worship besides you, O Allah. O Allah, I seek your protection from the torment of the grave. There is no deity but you, O Allah. Once more, I'll recite the Arabic. 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
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Oh Allah, provide protection all around me, in front of me, on my right, on my left, behind me and above me. I seek a protection also, O Allah, from any disaster occurring below me. What disasters can occur below us? Earthquake? Drowning? Mudslide? Earth opening up? A hole? A gap? You're walking, you don't see in front of you, there's a hole there in the darkness. You fall into the hole. You walk into an object. It happens. People walk into poles. People walk into walls. I myself have walked into a glass window I did in Azadul Masjid. Big windows they've got at the back. I see now they've put some phrase, they've stuck up some words there. But it was clear glass. I walked smack into it because they shined it, cleaned it out. It happens. It can happen. So all these things we seek protection from. I seek a protection also from any disaster occurring below me. And then we say this, we say, we absolutely believe in Allah as our sustainer, in Islam as our deen, and in the Prophet Muhammad sallallahu alaihi wasallam as Allah's messenger, and as the holy apostle of Allah. Oh Allah, grant me safety in my body. Look at this dua. In other words, oh Allah, I'm not in, you created my body. Now I am asking, oh Allah, protect me, grant me the protection in my body. My body can do a lot of mischief. A lot of mischief. So oh Allah, grant me safety in my body, grant me safety in my hearing. You asking Allah, now you go into a place, you remember now, music is haram. You go, and you come into a place, and the ears tells you, the angels, remember last week we did a hadith in which it says, there are 7 angels guarding your eyes. So there must be many angels guarding other parts of the body as well. So the angels that are looking after your ears, seeing to the safety of your ears, seeing that evil forces, shayateen, don't harm your ears, immediately they whisper to you, they tell you, and slowly over a time, then you draw yourself away. Because every day you are asking Allah subhanahu wa ta'ala's help and assistance and guidance to protect your ears. Oh Allah, protect my ear. Someday it's going to have effect. And someday you're going to withdraw. So there it is. Oh Allah, grant me safety in my body, grant me safety in my hearing, grant me safety in my sight. There is none to worship beside you, O Allah. O Allah, I seek your protection from the torment of the grave. There's torment, there's torture, there's punishment. There's a lot of agony in the grave. Every day throughout your life, you have asked, if you have lived 1,000 days, 6,000 days, 10,000 days in this world, you have asked so many times, dua you have made, O Allah, protect you. You come into that grave, immediately the angels are there. They will not allow you to be harmed by any of the creatures. There is no deity but you, la ilaha illa anta. It is recommended, short commentary before we proceed to dua.

Preachers, there is no deity but you, la ilaha illa anta. It is recommended, short commentary before we proceed to dua number 7. It is recommended that the last part of this dua should be recited 3 times. Now which is the last part of this dua? Allahumma aafini fi sami, Allahumma aafini fi basari, la ilaha illa anta. No. Which one? Allahumma aafini fi badani, Allahumma aafini fi sami, Allahumma aafini fi basari, la ilaha illa anta. You must recite this 3 times, and also the other one, which is Allahumma inni a'udhuka min adhabil qabr, la ilaha illa anta. These 2 last sections you must recite 3 times. We seek the protection of Allah through such du'as from the evil forces that operate in the unseen world. There are terrible calamities and woeful disasters awaiting us in unseen arenas of this world. How can we guard ourselves from harm and hurt other than by turning to our Creator and our Maker Allah Ta'ala? The angels of Allah Ta'ala are powerful spirit beings that can do so because they can perceive the unseen and they can respond to it according to the command of Allah Ta'ala in split flashes of moments and drive away those who seek to harm the true believers. We do not have to run to faith doctors and spiritual healers for unseen torments and tortures that reach us. Brothers, very important. Many of us ask me also, you know, they want to go to this man, they want to go to that man, they want bana water and they want azimat and they want this and that. Brothers, really, if you recite this selection of these 16 du'as, you will have no need to go to them. It is because we do not do this that shaitan gets through to us and he does all this harm to us. But there is built-in mechanisms. Well, let's call it like burglar alarms. That sound, they go off. The moment you transgress, they go off inside of you. Spiritual burglar alarms, that is there. These du'as protect us. And we don't do them, so that is where harm comes. And you see most of the people that are running to these people, they have not protected themselves. Ask any of them. You ask them when he comes to you, ask him, brother, are you punctual with your salah? And he says, well, I am, Maulana, but not all the time. But I want to be honest with you. Brother, how often do you make tilawat of the Quran? So he says, so now and then. Now and then I recite, I'm not regular with tilawa, not regular. Do you make du'as? He says, yes, I make du'as. But he's the guy who comes, but not always, you know, I'm in a rush most of the time I have. And so on and so on and so forth. You know, all these explanations are given. So we have not instituted the mechanisms for protection for ourselves like these sunnah du'as. And that is why we are running around, because the shayateen are finding it very easy to cause problems within our homes, between husbands and wives, fathers and mothers and children and parents and all the rest of neighbors and all the kinds of problems we are having today that is caused to us. No matter how powerful a magician or a sorcerer or a witchcraft anybody may be practicing, but if you have recited these du'as, I guarantee and I perform you, I promise you, that these are the words of Sayyidina wa Nabiyina Muhammadur Rasulullah sallallahu alaihi wasallam. You tell me, how can anybody break through that alarm? Impossible. If you recite these with yaqeen, you can be sure nothing can harm you. No shaitan can come through to you. We do not have to run to faith doctors and spiritual healers, most of whom are frauds, for unseen torments and tortures that reach us. These are the du'as we must recite daily to ensure our protection, which comes from Allah Ta'ala to us through the angels of Allah Subhanahu Wa Ta'ala. And as I said, brothers, earlier, what I will do is I'll take these du'as, put them down, and then prepare 2 or 3 pages and I'll let you have that. So don't worry to write it down. You can learn it off. The following dua, what I will do is the kitabs from which I've taken it. You can see it's nicely printed. I'll put it there. It should also be really for protection from harm. And here's the dua coming up. Allahumma rabb as-samawati sab' wa ma adallat wa rabb al-ardina wa ma aqallat wa rabb ash-shayatin wa ma adallat كل جار من شر خلقك أجمعين أن يفرط علي أحد منهم أو أن يطغى الزجارك وتبارك اسمك. 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
Azzajaruka wa tabarakasmuk. Brothers, I'm reciting it so many times, please bear with me. There are a lot of people that will not have access to the notes and so on, and it's very difficult for them to get even the dua kitabs from which I have taken these. So bear with me when I recite them 2-3 times. These are people who write down, in English they write it down, transliteration, carefully these duas, and then they make it. We receive correspondence from all over the world which tells us with what effort they write down these notes and these duas. So I'm asking you to bear with me. I'm reading it carefully so they can write it down. This is another dua that tells us of the dangers we face from unseen sources, and the translation is as follows. O Allah, sustainer of the 7 heavens and whatever they contain, and sustainer of the earths and whatever they contain, and sustainer of the devils and those whom the devils have misled. O Allah, protect me from the mischief of all thy creatures, that any of them harm me or prevail over me. O Allah, your protection is indeed powerful, and your attributes are indeed full of blessings. Once more the translation. O Allah, sustainer of the 7 heavens and whatever is contained therein. And O Allah, sustainer of the earths and whatever is contained in the earths. And O Allah, sustainer of the devils and those whom the devils have misled. O Allah, protect me from the mischief of all thy creatures, that any of them harm me or prevail over me. O Allah, your protection is indeed powerful, and your attributes are indeed full of blessings. This is another dua that tells us of the dangers we face from unseen sources, mainly the shayateen, wild animals and reptiles, other unbeknown creations and things in the universe, and particularly our pride and our ungovernable passions. Upon receiving divine instructions, the angels provide necessary protection to us to save us from becoming victims of the evils which flow from these mischief makers, which harms and evils are not destined for us. Dua number 8 is as follows. We are on the halfway mark. Here is another dua that should be recited regularly, preferably daily, to protect us from the unexpected and the unforeseen. Allahumma inni a'udhu bika min sharri ma yaliju fil layli wa min sharri ma yaliju fil nahari wa min sharri ma tahubbu bihi riyah. Allahumma inni a'udhu bika min sharri ma yaliju fil layli wa min sharri ma yaliju fil nahari wa min sharri ma tahubbu bihi riyah. O Allah, I seek your protection from any calamity occurring during the night, and from any calamity occurring during the day, and from any damages approaching from a wind storm, from any natural disaster. Do you think anything will come and touch you when you make this dua of the Nabi sallallahu alaihi wasallam? You think any harm can, any calamity can come through you, come to you and harm you in any way in the night? You know, people tell me they have had burglaries, this has been stolen, that. Naturally you must lock your house. Obviously you must take all the safety care and precaution. You have to do so. But then you can sleep. Sleep tight, you can rest, because you have made your dua. You have made this dua. Allahumma inni a'udhu bika min sharri ma yaliju fil layl wa min sharri ma yaliju fil nahar. Now you can go to work in peace. You've done everything, you've taken every care, every precaution. It doesn't mean you must be careless, recite these duas and then be careless. I mean, leave all your windows unlocked and your doors unlocked and so on. Now go to sleep and say, I've made my dua. No, you have to tie your camel, so to say. And then you make this dua after taking every precaution, and you can be sure if you are pious and Allah fearing, Allah subhanahu wa ta'ala, the protecting angels will be everywhere. And a protecting angel is powerful than anything else. O Allah, I seek your protection from any calamity occurring during the night, and from any calamity occurring during the day. Allahu Akbar. And from any damages approaching from a windstorm. Now, Nabi Karim sallallahu alaihi wasallam spoke of windstorm because in the desert, this is the kind of storm that normally strikes. But the word here, ma tahubbu bihi riyah, in our case would apply to any other kind of storm, hailstorm, thunderstorm, flooding, too much rain, etc., whatever. All those things that dua would apply to, because Allah subhanahu wa ta'ala knows. When such duas of a sincere and repentant slave are accepted by Allah ta'ala,
Then the angels are installed in their places to cover and to protect the seeker from evil influences, harm and injury from external sources, as mentioned in each of these du'as. Heavy winds which cause tremendous damage to lives and property come in various strengths. We never had in South Africa windstorms like we are having now. Tornadoes and typhoons and all these various types of blasts that are coming and tearing down houses. I mean, I hear now that roofs are blown, they're blown for kilometers away. I mean, what force must wind have to blow your shack or your roof and so on away, where you find it, it's gone from your particular area into somewhere far away, 2-3 kilometers away. That must be a powerful storm which can carry an entire roof away and blow it far apart. I mean, a roof of 100 square meters is a huge roof. 150, 200 square meters roof is very, very, very heavy. How can wind carry it and throw it so far apart? Men's cars, caravans have been blasted and thrown against walls and smashed into smithereens, into pieces. How does this happen? So heavy winds which cause tremendous damage to lives and property come in various strengths. They come in the form of gales and hurricanes. They come in the form of tempests and tornadoes, cyclones and typhoons, monsoons and whirlwinds. In the United States, the coastline of the United States, where most of the rich and the wealthy and the affluent people live, in their mansions, in their palaces, which cost millions of rands. What has been happening now recently? They've been blasted into nothing, blown away by the winds. And even those areas never had in past history so many gales, so many hurricanes, so many typhoons. Every time that, remember last week I showed you what happened immediately after the Gulf War, how these winds have been striking the United States. In the night, Shaitan can touch with evil those who have not recited precautionary verses of the Quran Majid and the necessary du'as like Surah Yasin and Surah Tabarak. How long does it take, brother, Surah Yasin, Surah Tabarak? You recite them, make these du'as, and tell me these are precautionary verses of Quran Majid, precautionary du'as, which if you make, Allah will protect. Harm can come from thieves breaking into the house at night. Injuries can be caused from accidents during the day. We are prone to the evil eyes of jealous people, to the vengeance of hateful sorcerers, and the evils of witchcraft. The shayateen waft themselves into evil forces through the wind, trying to cause damage to the true believers. This is another what Shaitan does. Because Shaitan can change his shape and form. Now what he does when there's a heavy wind, then he becomes invisible in the wind. And he tries to get through, to come into your house with the wind that is coming in. He tries to slip in. And if you have not made this dua, then obviously he gains access into your home. You know, in what they used to do, the angels used to, this is in Quran Majid, they used to hide in the clouds. You know, when the malaikas are coming down with their instructions, then they're talking to one another. Then the shayateen in the pre-prophetic days, then they used to go and hide behind the clouds and listen to the conversation of the angels. Then they know what is going to happen that day and tomorrow. The future events, they used to overhear by hiding behind. So now that has stopped. They can't, because the Allah subhanahu wa ta'ala has made the stars to take charge. So the moment they come, they go above a certain line, then immediately the stars fall on them and puff them and aim at them and kill them and burn them. So they can't go up anymore to overhear the conversation of the angels. Alright. Now what they do on earth is, when there's a wind around, then they waft themselves, they make themselves invisible, they join the wind. And in the wind, with the current of the wind and the force of the wind, they try and escape and come into your house to create mischief. But if you have made these du'as, then the malaikas of Allah subhanahu wa ta'ala, invisible to invisible, they can see. That is their world. They see one another in there. And shaitan does not receive a chance to get into your house. That is how Allah subhanahu wa ta'ala, harm can come from thieves breaking into the house at night. Injuries can be caused from accidents during the day. We are prone to evil eyes of jealous people. We'll talk about that maybe this week or next week, how harmful that is. And to the vengeance of hateful sorcerers and evils of witchcraft. There are many people who are learning all these evil things. They are learning and they come into you. People go to them and say, you know, there's my neighbor. I'm trying to buy his house. He doesn't want to sell me his house. And so on. But I want you to do something. And if you can do something, so he sells his house and he gets away from there. I need it for my son, I need it for my daughter, or whatever, you know. And you help me. So guy says, well, it'll cost you a lot of money. So he says, how much will it cost me? So he says, it'll cost you 5,000 rands. But I'll get you the house for so on. And things like this. They're going on between Muslims, brothers. This is what mankind has turned into. And so, of course, he feels, well, 5,000 rand, never mind, so much, I can gain it. And now he
He is tempted, and they do all kinds of evil things. People have come to me and said, Maulana, we found dirt in our yard. We found this in our yard. We dug up here, we found this dirt. Yes, it is going on. We found this filth, we found that filth, we found a skeleton. All kinds of things are happening. These are things that people are doing. This is what is happening. There's a young man, he falls in love with a girl. The parents of the girl don't want that she should get married to this boy because maybe he is bad, maybe he is, they don't like him or whatever. Alright? So now the boy wants the girl, girl wants the boy, they're not prepared to listen to the parents. So either one of them, the boy or the boy and girl, both of them go to somebody who indulges in these black arts, and they go to him and tell him, look, our parents are, we'll do something to our parents so that they can say yes. All these things are happening, and it's ugly. But if those parents have been making these duas, then you can take one witch and sorcerer, or you can take 100, or you take 1,000 of them. The dua of Sayyidina wa Nabina Muhammadur Rasulullah sallallahu alayhi wa sallam is more powerful than all these agents of the black arts. They will never get through if you make these duas. Allahu Akbar. The shayateen waft themselves into evil forces through the wind, trying to cause damage to true believers. From all these and many other calamities are we protected when we seek the protection of Allah subhanahu wa ta'ala through such du'as taught to us by our Nabi Kareem sallallahu alayhi wa sallam. Du'a number 9 coming up is as follows. The following du'a is for seeking protection from your possessions and from the things that you would like to possess if you have the means to do so. You know what is our life today? Our life is get married, have a family, and accumulate. Buy the best things, the most expensive things, and what you haven't got, you desire. You already make plan that, look, I've got ordinary lounge suite and plain furniture. But now, what you're discussing now with your wife and your family, you know what we're going to do? The moment we've paid this off, then I've seen that lounge suite costs 15,000 rands, and that furniture set costs so much, and you know, well, we'll sell these, or we'll trade it in, and we'll buy that one. And so on, it goes on. So we are lusting for wealth, and for material things. And that's in our life. We remain in credit. All our lives we are paying off. And we are paying off 20% of the real amount and 80% of riba. That is what our life has become. We buy one house for X amount. Say the house costs 60,000 rands. We buy one house. But we are already planning when we're going to sell this house for 100,000 rands, because in 5 years' time the value will be 100. We'll sell it for 100,000 and we buy a house for 200,000 rands. He grows into greater debt instead of making shukr and being satisfied with what he has got and trying to build on or add on. No. Now the man wants to buy a 200, and of course from there something else. They remain in debt. To pay off a single bond is 20 years, 25 years, brothers. And they've already planned. Now you go into another debt, another bond, another 20 years. Before you turn around, you're 60 years old, you're still in. And if you lose your work, or you fall sick, or you become injured, and you know, there's the people are there claiming your house, you lose everything. So that is what is going on with us. Here is a dua to protect you from that kind of greed. And that dua is as follows. And short dua. Allahumma inni a'idhum bika min sharri ma a'ataytana wa min sharri ma mana'atana. That's all. Allahumma inni a'idhum bika min sharri ma a'ataytana wa min sharri ma mana'atana. Oh Allah, I seek your protection from the evil of the things you have given me, and from the evils of the things you have not given me. Subhanallah. So even if the desire comes for nice things, you look at it, and your heart, you know, the moment the element of greed comes into you, something will tell you from within, it's not for me. Make shukr with what you have got. You know what is that? That is the angel whispering into your heart, making you safe, bringing peace into your heart and comfort into your heart. Shaitan is trying to waswas you. Yes, try and buy it. Make a plan. Select your color. Select the material. Select the kind of thing that you want. Shaitan is egging you on to go for it. And what happens is, because you have been making this dua all the time, even the things that you possess, that you have got, they've got power, brothers. You think those are inanimate objects. You think your furniture, your carpet, your roof, your home, you think these are dead objects. No. You know, there have been... Allahu Akbar. Where you sit, you make your salah at home, or where you make your zikr at home, after you have died,
your family that remains behind, your children in particular, it is recorded that they hear the zikr every day. They hear your tilawat every day. Those walls are alive, they hear. That same wall can give evidence on the day of judgment that you used to sit there and recite and make tilawah and make zikrullah. Those are not dead. Nothing is dead. Everything is alive. Maybe dead to you, but everything is alive. Nothing is dead. Every plant, every animal, everything is alive in this world to various degrees. So here it is. So your goods, you are saying, oh Allah, I seek protection from the evil of the things that you have already, the things that I possess, my yard, my home, my house, my car, my everything that I've got within my house, my furniture, my effects, my chairs, my tables, my pots, my pans, every wood, every beam, every plank I've got in my roof, every wall, every brick in my house, everything has got life. And you are saying, oh Allah, protect me that I do not go towards greed, that I do not want more than what I have got. So you are saying, protect me from the evil. Allahumma inni a'idhum bika. Look at the word a'udhu. Allahumma inni a'idhum bika min sharri ma a'taytana wa min sharri ma mana'tana. And there is something you desire. Immediately something whispers and tells you, don't desire that which is beyond you. Make shukr with what you have got. So there it is. This is why pride in one's possessions is the easiest way for shaitan to deceive people. Shaitan drives one to great ambition and to acquire and to accumulate worldly possessions and secular knowledges. In this way, he makes us totally materialist in our concepts, in our outlook and in our ideas. Spiritual concerns become secondary. It is du'as such as these that keep us under the protection of the guardian angels that surround us and save us from becoming purely worldly based. Here we do one more du'a, the 10th one. Then we have got, after we do the 10th one, there will be another 6 left. 10th du'a is as follows. The following du'as are very important to recite on a daily basis for one's own protection, especially these days when there is so much sin and evil around us. Let us do this and then we end today's lesson. Allahu Akbar. Allahumma inni a'udhu bika min ilmin la yanfa wa qalbin la yakhsha wa du'ain la yusma'u wa nafsin la tashba'u wa min ha'ula'il arba'. I'll recite it again. 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Oh Allah, I seek your protection from all kinds of useless knowledge, from a heart which is not disposed to fear you, from supplications, meaning du'as, which you do not hear, from insatiable lusting and desiring. Oh Allah, guard me from all these 4 mentioned evils. Oh Allah, guard me, protect me from all these 4 evils that I have mentioned in this du'a. What are the 4 evils that you have mentioned? One is useless knowledge. Second one is a heart which has got no fear of Allah. Third one is from du'as which Allah does not hear. Which du'as does Allah not hear? Du'as of greed, where you have not done your, you have not shown obedience to Allah and His Rasul, and now you keep asking material things only. You're not asking for other things. Certain du'as Allah does not hear. Du'as which you make for the destruction of your fellow man, out of jealousy and hatred, and so on. Allahu Akbar. And what is the 4th element from which you are seeking protection? Insatiable lusting and desiring. You know what that is. I mean, how la il arba. Allahumma inni a'udhu bika min ilmin la yanfa wa qalbin la yakhsha wa du'ain la yusma'u wa nafsin la tashba'u wa min how la il arba. Next du'a in number 6 is as follows. Allahumma inna na'udhu bika an narji'a ala aqabina أو نفتنا عن ديننا, which is as follows, translation, oh Allah, I seek your protection from me turning away from the deen. In other words, becoming an murtad, becoming an apostate. Oh Allah, protect me that this must ever happen to me. We don't know what the future holds, but your whole life, brothers, I've seen good people. Allah knows why they ever became, murtad. Christian missionaries are coming all the time. What happens, I don't know. But you have been making dua every day, oh Allah, do not let that happen to me. You think it can? Missionaries can come, money can come, lusting can, whatever can come your way.
You have made this dua, the angels of Allah subhanahu wa ta'ala will protect you. That thought, the moment the thought comes in to become a Christian or become a Qadiani or become whatever, it will not influence you. And you know how many different cults are breaking out now? How many different kinds of religions are coming out now? You are asking for protection. So here is the dua. Allahumma inna na'udhu bika an narji'a ala a'qabina aw nuftana 'an deenina. Oh Allah, I seek a protection from me turning away from my deen, in other words becoming murtad, and from my deen ever being put to the test. Oh Allah, don't test me. I'm weak, oh Allah. Don't test me, oh Allah. Please do not put me to the test, because I do not know whether I can pass the test. And Allah will not put you to test. Allah's mercy will cover you. So when that comes, even if the test ever comes also, the angels will be there to protect you and to safeguard you and to see to it that you do not fall into the pit. Next dua. Allahumma inni a'udhu bika min yawmi su' wa min laylati su' wa min sa'ati su' wa min sahibi su' wa min jarri su' fi daril muqama. Very important dua, brothers. Allahumma inni a'udhu bika min yawmi su' wa min laylati su' wa min sa'ati su' wa min sahibi su' wa min jarri su' fi daril muqama. Recite this every day. Very, very important. What is it? Oh Allah, I seek your protection from an evil day, from an evil night, from an evil hour, from an evil companion, and from an evil neighbor in my place of residence. You know what a fitna it is to have an evil neighbor. It's a great fitna. But your whole life you are making dua that Allah must protect you from an evil neighbor. So here is the dua. I seek a protection from an evil day. Yes, there are days that are... The day itself is not evil. It is the people that make that particular... A day of festivity, day of joy, day of merrymaking, day of dancing, day of rejoicing, fun, games and so on. That is not for us. That is why it is not the day actually, it is us that make that day what it is. So we are asking protection that we ever be in such a company, the way Allah and Rasul is forgotten, deen, salah, zak, everything is forgotten. Oh Allah, protect. Oh Allah, I seek your protection from an evil day, from an evil night. A friend may come to you, you may be a young man, and he may tempt you and tell you, come, let's go out for the night. Let's go for a jol, so to say. You know, they use the word. Let's go for a heavy night and a happy night. You don't know where he's taking you. He may take you into a company where the friends are drinking, smoking daha maybe, using mandrax maybe, or whatever, and you are tempted. Say, just for experiment, and you've never smoked. Just try it. And that one night may destroy you for the future forever, because you may become addicted. Whatever can happen. Parting, drinking, merrymaking, whatever. Yeah, your whole life you're asking Allah subhanahu wa ta'ala to protect you from such kinds of people. That is why immediately from an evil hour, from an evil companion. The worst thing you can have is evil friends, sinful friends. Allahu Akbar. Next dua is as follows. Allahumma inni a'udhu bika min ash-shiqaqi wa nifaqi wa su'il akhlaq. The dua again. Allahumma inni a'udhu bika min ash-shiqaqi wa nifaq wa su'il akhlaq. And this dua is as follows. Oh Allah, I seek your protection from obstinacy, from hypocrisy, and from bad manners. Akhlaq, from bad manners. And you know what is obstinacy? Person comes, you may have found this amongst your friends. You tell him, brother, this is the haq. He says, what do you know about haq? I know better. That's being obstinate. He doesn't want to tell. He knows, he's a know-all. He's the best. He knows manners, he knows everything. From hypocrisy. Your whole life you're asking people. Yes, it is natural. Sometimes shaitan comes in there and he tries to make you into a hypocrite. And you have asked Allah's protection, so the angels will protect you. Allah, and from bad manners. Next dua is as follows. Allahumma musarriful qulub, sarrif qulubana ala ta'atik. Oh Allah, you are the master and controller of all hearts. Incline my heart to your obedience. Who are you asking? Your heart belongs to Allah. You are saying, oh Allah, you are the controller of all the hearts. Make my heart to always be in obedience of you, oh Allah. Allah hears every dua. And you ask it once. Maybe Allah does not hear. Maaf for putting it like that. Maybe Allah does not. Second day, third day, fourth day, somewhere along the line, Allah is going to hear. Malaikas are saying, Ameen. Every time you say, Ya Allahumma, musarriful qulub, sarrif qulubana ala ta'atik, somewhere along the line,
it is going to get through. Somewhere along the line, Allah will bless you. Somewhere along the line, the malaikas are bound to say Ameen. And remember, the malaikas only say Ameen to that person reciting that dua that deserves Ameen of the malaikas. Then immediately what happens? Throughout the seven heavens, the Ameen of the malaikas is heard. It reaches Allah subhanahu wa ta'ala. Those very angels work in two shifts, either after Asr and before Maghrib, or after Fajr. They are going to report to Allah subhanahu wa ta'ala that, oh Allah, that slave of yours and that slave of yours and that slave of yours was making this dua, oh Allah. Allah will say, did you say Ameen? Yes, the malaika will say, we did say Ameen. And our Ameen was heard throughout by all the angels throughout the seven heavens. Allah subhanahu wa ta'ala then, tell my slave, I have granted his wish. What happens then? There is a whole world out there. There's a lot of activity there in the kingdom of Allah subhanahu wa ta'ala. Everything is being reported and acceptance or rejection is being given notified. Then Allah subhanahu wa ta'ala may also say, you heard my slave say so. Is he an obedient slave? They say, oh Allah, he is obedient, but not all the time. What happens then? And that dua is taken and thrown back into your face. Therefore, conformity is very important, obedience is very important. For the acceptance of du'as, we must... Alright, in the beginning we may be infractious, we may be a little disorganized in our life, but if you carry on and carry on, things are... If your willingness is there, the intention... Look, not everybody of us is we are not all angels. But if you are seeking goodness and piety to Allah fear, somewhere along the line there will be spiritual growth. Your iman will strengthen. You are going to come right. Don't discard anybody, brothers, because the person who appears to you and to me to be the most rebellious and the most obstinate and the most weak amongst us, that person tomorrow can leave you miles behind. He can go away very far. You won't even recognize that person. So the ability to turn a new leaf is in every person. You know, I look at the Jamaat brothers and I look at some of them. Some of them were the biggest scholars in the past. They were the worst in mankind in the past. And in one leap they've left us behind. And yet when he was going on like that in his past life, you would have written him off. You would have said it's not possible for this man to reform. And just look at some of them today. They don't even know where to hide their tattoos. And yet the nur that has come into them, how has this change come about? Don't condemn anybody. Always invite, always hope, always make dua, because they are the people that will leave us behind. And it's happening already. Let's go further. Allahumma inni asaluka, there's one or two left only. Allahumma inni asaluka al-huda, wa-tuqa, wal-afafa, wal-ghina. Allahu Akbar. Here it is. Oh Allah, I beseech you to guide me to the right way, to bestow me with piety, to grant me modesty and humility, and to bless me with self-sufficiency. Allahumma inni as'aluka al-huda, wa-tuqa, wal-afafa, wal-ghina. Look, you are asking for a good life, but who are you asking? Oh Allah, I beseech you to guide me to the right way, to bestow me with piety, grant me modesty and humility, and to bless me with self-sufficiency. Look at the word here used. Self-sufficiency. You're asking Allah not for more. You're asking for Allah just enough. I want to be self-sufficient. Oh Allah, whatever you have decreed, just give me that. I don't want any more. 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Oh Allah, do help me. And do not help anyone against me. 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Do bless me with guidance. Make the right path easy for me and always help me when enemies rise against me. Let's look at this dua. Very important. 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Translation. One more dua to go, then we finish today's lesson. Oh Allah, do help me. Who are you asking for help?
O Allah, do help me. And do not help anyone against me. Do support me, and do not support others against me. Do grant me success in unseen ways, and do not grant success to my enemies. Do bless me with guidance, make the right path easy for me, and always help me when enemies arise against me. Brothers, this is a very powerful dua. Yes, it happens from time to time. We may become unemployed, we may become sick, our income may be affected. Whatever happens, you make this dua regularly, and you will see how Allah looks after you. Because you have asked Allah to help you in ghaib, in unseen ways. And you have asked Allah every day. Every day you ask Allah subhanahu wa ta'ala. Allah is all hearing. Allah is all seeing. Allah is all knowing. When the servant and the slave turns to Allah subhanahu wa ta'ala, Allah will not leave him in the lurch. And then here comes the last dua for today. It is as follows. Rabbi ij'alni laka, zakkaran laka, shakkaran laka, rahaban laka, mitwa'an laka, mukhbitan ilayka, awahan muniban. 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O Allah, O my Creator, O my Sustainer, favor me and bless me in a way that I remember you always, that I be grateful to you always, that I fear you always, and that I obey you always. O Allah, make me of those who turn to you always with remembrance, with contemplation, and with sincere tears of devotion. Such are the du'as that a true slave makes to his master, to his maker, to his creator and sustainer, Allah subhanahu wa ta'ala, to obtain the mercies and graces of Allah ta'ala. Many angels are appointed by Allah ta'ala to serve such a true obedient slave of Allah. These angels carry out their functions with great admiration towards the slave of Allah ta'ala, who seeks the protection of only Allah from the evil savages who seek to destroy him. He or she believes implicitly in the power of Allah ta'ala to overcome the evil around him or her. It is du'as such as these that are recited daily that

to Rasulullah sallallahu alayhi wa sallam. Our subject is the story of creation. We are doing the creation of the angels, the malaikas of Allah subhanahu wa ta'ala. In this we are doing a section of du'as. We have dealt with 10 du'as that we should make daily. These are the du'as that were recited by the Nabi sallallahu alayhi wa sallam. It shows to us the need for us to recite these du'as for our protection, for our guidance, for receiving the mercy of Allah subhanahu wa ta'ala. These du'as are very important. The 16 du'as, I've given you 10, I'm going to give you the balance now, from 11 to number 16, and I said I will compile them into a page or two, depending on how much, and then I will circulate it amongst you. I want to complete the du'as before I write it down for you. I will give them to you, and I would wish you to recite them every day. And if you can, as you recite them over a period, learn it off by heart, then it will be very, very good. Also, remember these du'as are for yourself and for the members of your family. So they must also be included. And if we can teach our children to recite these du'as, then they will grow up with it and they will pass it on. Now remember, in our forefathers' time, the system was oral guidance and orally carrying it over. In other words, what grandfather would do, he would pass it on to his son, and the son to the son, and so on. It used to go on mother to daughter, and so on. They used to pass it on. Now we've got to recreate that. We've forgotten that, and we've left that alone, but we've got to create that in our families again, whereby father passes on to his children, and so it must go from generation to generation. So we've lost a lot of many years, and we've lost a lot of time in this, but we've got to generate this spiritual feeling and bond amongst us again, and we've got to enhance the family life through these powerful means of Islam. The dua number 11, as I say, I've given you 10, I've got here written down that the last dua I did was number 10. Number 11 will be as follows. Sometimes the true believer expresses his need for protection to Allah Ta'ala in the following humble way. Nabi Sallallahu Alaihi Wasallam used to make this dua also, and I say it is important we do so also. And on this, the last week of May of the year 1994, which is equivalent to the first week of May 1994, and this is equivalent to the last week of Dhul-Qa'dah. Next week it will be Dhul-Hijjah, last week of Dhul-Qa'dah of the year 1414 after the Hijrah. We commence with this beautiful, simple, short dua of Sayyidina wa Nabina Muhammadur Rasulullah sallallahu alayhi wa sallam. The dua is, Allahumma waqiyatan kawaqiyatil walid. Allahumma waqiyatan kawaqiyatil walid. Simple dua, and it means, O Allah, grant me protection like you have granted protection to a child. O Allah, grant me protection like you have protected, like you have given protection, like you extend protection to a child. So it's a very, very simple dua that the Nabi sallallahu alaihi wasallam used to make. We make them because Allah subhanahu wa ta'ala has granted very special attention and protection to children. Children are innocent. The shayateen seek to create problems for children. They like to disturb the children. You have heard of children waking up in a state of shock. You have heard children being troubled and they're crying, and the mother and the father cannot understand why the children are crying. Why is the child crying? Why is my child crying? Now, all the time, what has happened is, because of our way of life, because of the house that we live in, the home that we live in, there is no protection in there. I mean, the music is playing aloud, there's all kinds of pornography lying around, and people coming in and they're blaspheming, and all kinds of talk goes on, and there's all kinds of rudeness and swearing and shouting and abuse going on. When you get a home that is like this, where a lot of wrong things are being committed, then the doors of that home are open to the shayateen. The shayateen come and entertain themselves in such a house. They enjoy themselves. There's a lot of wastage, a lot of worldly entertainment, a lot of fun, a lot of games, a lot of shouting, a lot of laughter, a lot of merriment in such a house. So the shayateen come in, and now they start to worry these children. They cause problems. Now, a child is innocent. So the child sees the shayateen.

0: with the eyes of an innocent child, many children have the gift of seeing that which you grown-ups cannot see. So the child is easily disturbed. And when the child is disturbed, then of course the child is uncomfortable, the child cries, the child is upset, the child messes and makes a general nuisance of himself or herself. Now, by making this dua, you are not only seeking protection from Allah, so what are you saying? Oh Allah, you have granted. Now, what the malaikas generally do in such a case is that they protect these children. When it gets too much for the children, then these malaikas come in and they chase the shayateen away. And they protect the children from harm reaching them from the shayateen. Then sometimes what they do is the shayateen get so powerful that they want to snatch the child and they want to carry the child away. So the child starts screaming more and more. When the shayateen stretch their hand out to take this child, to harm this child, to injure this child, to throw the child out of its cot, to throw the child out of its bed, you will see sometimes children getting up, standing on the cot, and they're holding on, and they're going on in a fit state. And they want to jump or get out of it, then it is because shayateen wants to harm them and they are seeing this, so they start screaming. In bed sometimes when the shaitan wants to come in and he wants to catch the child, harm the child, injure and take the child away or carry it, extend its ugly hands and so on to try and harm this child, then the child starts screaming more and more and more and more. So the malaikas come in at this stage and they chase the shayateen away. But this would not happen. This would not happen if du'as are made in that particular house and you ask for protection. You ask the protection and seek the protection of Allah subhanahu wa ta'ala from all kinds of harms. So this du'a is for that reason. I want to do one more thing here. I've brought a book along just to give an idea for parents, because bringing up children is very, very important. All of us have children at home. And it is very important we understand something from du'as such as this. Children are delicate. And mothers must know one very important lesson, that from the time of conception, in other time, the moment she discovers that she is pregnant, and from that time onwards, or actually before that also, a mother should always be very, very concerned about her particular child. That these children, that the child or the children we're going to bring into the world should be the best of Muslims. So the preparation for this starts from the time of marriage, let us say. The du'as must be there, the safety precautions must be built in for children from the time of conception, from the time mother and father engage in the sexual act. And the reason for that is that conception can take place and a child can come into the world. Then immediately there must be du'as of protection. For shaitan, his mischief and his wickedness is such that he tries from that time to harm the children. And children from the time of birth, in other words from the time of conception, from the time it is a clot, there is intelligence in there, there is life in there. And that must be formulated and developed by the mother in particular and by the father. That must be, you remember the dua that was made by Nabi Isa alayhi salatu wasalam's grandmother. Alright? By her grandmother, the dua that she made seeking protection for her child from the mother of Nabi.
1: Assalamu alaikum wa rahmatullahi wa barakatuh. Nahmaduhu wa nusalli ala rasulil kareem. Ulama Ikiram, respected brothers, also our sisters at the madrasa and those listening over receivers. We all know that we have just come out of the month of Ramadan. And in the month of Ramadan, we were trying to develop God consciousness. That means Allah Tabaraka wa Ta'ala is present. Allah Ta'ala is all seeing, all hearing, all knowing. And therefore we were restraining ourselves from so many different kinds of haram. And not only of haram, but even those things which were halal, solely on the order and hukam of Allah Tabaraka wa Ta'ala. No person would eat and drink until it is sunset, irrespective of how much of privacy he may have had and how much of opportunities he may have had to eat and drink. So why restrict it only to eat and drink? Just as in the month of Ramadan, the person had so much of opportunities to eat and drink. Or if he had a wife, then to engage in his passion. Now he had so much of opportunities, and there are many, many people who were just married, or they're young, they had young brides, but they restrained themselves. There were so many people who were hungry and thirsty, but they restrained themselves. But the opportunities were there. The point that I'm emphasizing is that the opportunities were there. It's not that there was no opportunity or there was no temptation. The temptation and the opportunity was there. If the person wanted to eat, drink, then there was nobody watching. He could have ate, he could have drank. And especially whilst fasting, that is why I have repeatedly mentioned Akbar Allahabadi's, that beautiful saying, Saum hai iman se, iman rukhsat saum gum. Qaum hai Qur'an se, Qur'an rukhsat qaum gum. Saum is with iman. There's no question of fasting if there's no iman. Many faiths, many religions, there's different kinds of fasts. In some faiths you can eat everything, you must not eat eggs, you must not eat fish, or you must not eat certain things. But everything else you can eat, and that is the fast. Other faiths have got other things. But Islam, total abstinence from all kinds of food and drink, dawn to sunset. So the opportunities were there, the temptations were there, but the person restrained himself from eating and drinking or engaging in his carnal passions and desires with his wife. Although all the opportunities were there, he was a young person or recently married, then what was it that was restraining him? Nothing else. How many times we have discussed this? Nothing else except that my Allah is watching. That's all. What else? Nothing else. So those who are saying that after Ramadan, temptation, temptation, temptation, what do we do, what do we do? What do we do? We do exactly what we did in Ramadan. Is there anything else to do? Just place yourself in the month of Ramadan. Because it is the same Allah Ta'ala. It's not that that Allah only comes into existence in the month of Ramadan, and once the month of Ramadan goes by and the sun sets and the Eid is celebrated, then Allah Tabaraka wa Ta'ala now goes to sleep or goes to rest because he's very tired in the month of Ramadan. He had to keep a check on everybody that whether they're eating or drinking. Na'uzubillah, is that kind of Allah that we believe in. It is the same Allah. There is no question of another Allah after Ramadan. So all those who are saying now after Ramadan there's temptation and what do we do, and again those bad habits that we had given up, and those same drugs and drink and wine and women and everything, all the, and the porn sites on the internet and sometime cell phone filth, everything is tempting again. Definitely it will tempt. Who said it's not going to tempt? Did Allah Ta'ala mention in the Quran Sharif, Hadith Sharif, that after Ramadan you won't get any temptation? Does it say anywhere that after Ramadan you won't get any temptation, you'll become an angel, and after that there will be no temptation at all, your nafs will be completely dead and finish? Doesn't say anywhere that. There is no taqwa without temptation. The only difference will be that the person who made real mujahada, he made real effort to suppress that nafs, and he disciplined himself, so Allah Ta'ala then makes it easy for him then to practice on all his ahkam for the rest of the 11 months of the year. That is what happens, because the person has suppressed that nafs. But the nafs is never dead. It can spring back any time. Just give it a little taste, that same incident of that snake you have heard many times, which was appearing lifeless because of the cold and wind and snow. But there was life in it. Just that little heat of the sun, and it sprang back to life. So in the same way, after Ramadan, that nafs which was suppressed in Ramadan must just get a little taste, just one time again, that porn site, one time again that filthy magazine, one time again that music, one time again that prostitute, one time again that TV, movie, Hollywood, Bollywood, whatever the person was addicted to, or one more time again, mandrax or cocaine, or anything else that the person was taking, and he will be back to square one. So then what was the purpose of the whole exercise, the whole of Ramadan? The person was restraining himself. Again, the same example I repeat, and I will go on repeating, that a sensible person, if his car was dented, there were lots of dents on that car, because of terrible accident. So now he gave it for repairs. Now the dents have been removed. The car had been given back to him in showroom condition. So what must the sensible person do? He must drive it safely, carefully. He must be cautious. He must avoid accidents. He must be sharp. He must be alert. He must look right, look left, look in the rear view mirror behind him. Everything is okay. Then again, whilst he's driving carefully, he's checked everything, his oil and water and pressure and the car engine and everything is okay. Somebody came and hit the car from the back. Or he was driving and suddenly due to his sugar level going very high or going very low, or his pressure going very high or low, something happened and the person, or there was a slippery road due to some oil spill and he meets up with an accident. So then take it back to the garage and get it repaired. But after having received the car in showroom condition, if he now drives on the road looking for some oil patch so that he may meet up with an accident, what would you think of that person? You tell that person, look, is there an asylum nearby here? The nearest one, don't even go very far because your brain needs some examination. You must have heard many times of the Governor General of Pakistan. But every time I relate it, I enjoy it myself. Because this Governor General of Pakistan in that time, Liaquat Ali's time, years ago, so he went to inspect the new asylum. So inside the asylum, he found three people there who were talking. So one of them looked at this Governor General and he said, "Ek aur aa gaya." One more came away now to join us. So the Governor General with his whole entourage there. He says, "Tum nahi jante main kaun hoon? Main Governor General of Pakistan hoon." He says, "We know you very well. Because when we were outside, we also used to say we are Governor Generals of Pakistan. That's why they put us inside here. Because we said that, that's why they put us here." So now the person who's going in search of an accident, that's where he must be put. There's no other place for him. So all those who are saying temptation, temptation, and now we... what are we going to do? What are we going to do? What are we going to do? We must do the same thing, exactly the same thing, nothing else what we did in Ramadan. Where we were conscious that my Allah is watching. If I have to eat, if I have to drink. What would have happened if the person ate and drank? We would have said his fast broke. And if he did it purposely, we'll say, now you must give kafara. You must 60 consecutive fasts. For breaking one fast purposely. Of course, we're not talking about the person who felt very sick and he had to break his fast and all those other details, I'm not talking about that. A fit, healthy person purposely just ate and drank. So then what must he do? So we will say his fast broke. And look at the seriousness of the sin. So who is it that said that his fast broke now? Was it somebody else's hukam? Same Allah Ta'ala gave that order. Same Allah Ta'ala's hukam. Same Allah is watching. Same Allah is listening. Same Allah is knowing everything that we are doing. So now the temptation came. That click this button and watch the porn. Now the person, before he puts his fingers there, now he thinks, in whose hand is my life? Say, in Allah Ta'ala's hands. And if he paralyzes me now, or if he orders this angel of death to take away the soul from my body, then everybody will see this dadi wala, kurta wala, topi wala, first saf wala, haji sahab, khanqa sahab, tabligh sahab. This is what he was doing in the privacy. Ye mana masiyat mein mujrimana thodi lazzat hai. 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Which you have heard again many times, but if it comes suddenly in my mind, I'm not going to leave it, because there's a lesson in it, and a very, very important lesson, that I agree and I acknowledge that indeed that there is some kind of pleasure in haram, there is some kind of pleasure. The person who's committing adultery, he'll get some kind of pleasure. The person who has stolen something, he'll get some kind of pleasure. But it is stolen pleasure. And I always give the example of the person who has stolen a Rolls Royce or a brand new Mercedes of the latest model, and he's driving, but it's stolen. So he's enjoying the aircon, he's enjoying the radio, he's enjoying the music, he's enjoying the seat, he's enjoying all the buttons and all the new technology that is in there. And suddenly he looks in his rear view mirror and he says, oh, half a dozen police cars behind him with guns blazing. Now will he enjoy the ride anymore after that? So this is just a little while of pleasure, temporary pleasure. And then the guns will blaze in the qabr and in the akhirat. And not only they, even in this world, the person's life sometimes becomes miserable, and sometimes he suffers such kind of fate that Allah Ta'ala protect us. For temptation will lead you into trouble and will make you cry. So how long are we going to keep saying that, I just can't resist, how long are we going to keep saying that? How did we resist and restrain ourselves in Ramadan? So azmat of Allah must come in our hearts. When the azmat of Allah Ta'ala will come into our hearts, then we are not going to make these silly excuses. There is willpower Allah Ta'ala has given, make use of it. Then again, accident, there can be a lapse. But there is no question of being persistent. Hazrat Ji Maulana Masihullah Rahmatullah Alayhi used to say that ye mat kaho guna kal chhod dunga. Mumin kehta hai abhi chhod diya. That is what a mu'min is. He gave it up now. Then whatever happens tomorrow, accidental sin, make toba. But don't delay. Don't delay and say tomorrow. That tomorrow will never come. The past is history. The future is mystery. The present is the present. But the present also doesn't last long. The word that I used last was long. But the long also went away into history, and the last also went away into history. That's also gone to the past. So even the present is just a fleeting moment, not even a second. If you look at the present, what is the present? There's hardly any present. It's also gone into the past. That second which went away to the past, can anybody bring it back now? So Allah Ta'ala is very merciful, very forgiving, very loving. Allah Ta'ala dearly wants everybody to go to Jannat and enjoy the ni'mats of Jannat. Unlimited pleasures. Just a few years of this mujahada that the person has to make against his nafs. And then he will get such a kind of enjoyment. In that mujahada also there will be enjoyment, because he will realize that I'm doing it for my beloved Allah. And the father is earning for the child that's beloved to him, for his wife who is beloved to him. The person is going early morning to work, coming back in the evening, and he's getting tired and all that, but that wage packet that he's getting, so that kind of enjoyment. And when the person will get this enjoyment, that my Allah is becoming pleased with this mujahada, then Allah Ta'ala will give him such an enjoyment in it that the kings don't know of that enjoyment. Then he will enjoy his namaz, he'll enjoy his zikr, he'll enjoy his tilawat. He won't do it for the sake of enjoyment. Whether he gets enjoyment or doesn't get, he must still do it for the sake of Allah Ta'ala. But then Allah Ta'ala will give him that enjoyment. لذتِ ذکرِ نامِ خدا ہے چمن اور غفلت کی دنیا ہے دشت و دمن. ये जरूरी गुनाहों को भी छोड़ दे, ये जरूरी गुनाहों को भी छोड़ दे, असल हिजरत नहीं सिर्फ तर के वतन, ये जरूरी गुनाहों को भी छोड़ दे, असल हिजरत नहीं सिर्फ तर के वतन. Just giving up your city, town, country is not sufficient for hijrat. We say we made hijrat. What hijrat? If you don't give up sins, there's no hijrat. And then see Allah tabaraka wa ta'ala will give gardens in the heart. Mana ke meer gulshane jannat to dur hai. 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O Mir, I know the gardens of Jannat are far away. But the Arif of Allah Tabaraka wa Ta'ala has got the Khaliq of Jannat in his heart. Who created sweetness in everything that we see? In anything that there's enjoyment, there's pleasure, there's happiness, there's sweetness. Who is the creator of happiness and sweetness? So when that Allah will come in the heart, like a capsule, Allah Ta'ala will put sweetness of Iman into that heart. May Allah Tabaraka wa Ta'ala give us that same himmat and courage that we had in the month of Ramadan. Because this is something that I'm getting tired now. Every person just said, after Ramadan, now what, now what, how do I, what else are we going to do? Is there anything else? Do we change our Allah after Ramadan? Do we say that now we want an Allah who doesn't see, doesn't listen, doesn't know anything? We want that kind of Allah now after Ramadan. So whatever we did in Ramadan, we have to do outside Ramadan. Only thing, now those restrictions are removed, that now you can eat, drink. But you trained yourself so much that now you will only eat that which is halal, that which is haram you will restrain from. Women, you will only go to the wife, and any other woman which is haram, you will restrain yourself. Drink, you will drink that which is halal. Business, you will do that which is halal. Earnings will be halal. Fulfillment of rights, that is what Iman Islam is all about, and that is what Ramadan was training us for. May Allah Tabaraka wa Ta'ala give me, give you and the Ummah the tawfiq of Amal. This is a majlis of zikr, first one after Ramadan. So that's why these few things came in my mind. So I mentioned it. Now listen to this, or some extracts from that beautiful poetry of Hazrat Mullah Hakim Akhtar Sahib Damat Barakatuhum. After looking at one of the big, huge bungalows of one of the Nawabs, that is where he composed this. There is nothing wrong, you live in a nice home, live in a, drive a good car and all those things, if Allah Ta'ala is blessed, there is nothing wrong. But if it diverts the person's attention, or he becomes extravagant, or he becomes miserly, or he begins to do injustice, then there is a problem. So after having mentioned that, رہوں روز و شب گرچہ باغِ ارم میں وہ دونوں

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We want to go into Jannat because you will be there. We will see Allah Ta'ala with our naked eyes. That which we are desirous of, that Allah for whom we have been fasting, for whom we have been praying, we have been getting up late night, making Hajj, Umrah, restraining ourselves from haram when other people were going headlong. Now we want to see that Allah. Where else can we see Him except in Jannah? So if you had not been in Jannah, O Allah, then all the ni'mats of Jannah too would have been nothing for me. And if only I get one attack of your muhabbat on my heart, then I know I am successful. If a person is stabbed with a knife on his heart, then the person dies. Physical death overcomes him. The knife of the muhabbat of Allah, if it has to stab the heart of a person, he gets life. He gets everlasting life. Muhabbat of Allah and His Rasul sallallahu alayhi wa sallam. We haven't tasted it, we haven't enjoyed it, therefore we don't know what it is all about. Try it, give up sins for some time, go on a diet, then you don't have to read too much wazifas and all, and see how Allah tabaraka wa ta'ala gives that taste. I don't have it, I'm trying, you try, Allah ta'ala will give it. یہ ہے عشق میں امتحان کس بشر کا یہ ہے عشق میں امتحان کس بشر کا بنائے ذبیحہ جو اپنے پسر کا یہ ہے عشق میں امتحان کس بشر کا بنائے ذبیحہ جو اپنے پسر کا پدر سے ہے اعجاز قلب و جگر کا پدر سے ہے اعجاز قلب و جگر کا پسر سے ہے اعجاز تسلیم سر کا تیرے حکم پر کیا گوا

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We have just come out of the month of Ramadan. Ya Allah, the month of Rahmat, the month of Barakat, the month of Maghfirat. When the rains of Rahmat and Maghfirat were pouring, Ya Allah, that month is gone. We don't know whether we will see another Ramadan. But oh my beloved Allah, you are the same Allah that was in the month of Ramadan. You are Rahim, you are Kareem, you are Sattar al-Uyub, Ghaffar al-Zunub. You dearly love forgiveness of the sins of the sinners who turn towards you. My beloved Allah, we have been very, very negligent in the month of Ramadan. We did not do justice to the fasting, to the tilawat, to the zikr, to the ibadat. Even in the month of Ramadan, how much of lustful glances, how much of engagement in zina, adultery, fornication. Ah, my beloved Allah, even in the month of Ramadan, how much of evil viewing, how much of evil listening, how much of evil speech, how much of drugs and drink and wine. Ah, my Allah, the month of Ramadan also, how much of negligence so many of us in the Ummat of Nabi alayhi salatu wasalam showed. Ya Allah, forgive each and every one of us. Forgive each and every one of us. My Allah, after Ramadan, now where do we go? To whom do we turn? Who is there for us besides you? There is no one for us besides you. Tere siwa hamara koi sahara nahi. Tere siwa koi hamara nahi. Oh my beloved Allah, forgive the ummah of Rasulullah sallallahu alayhi wasallam. Ya Allah, forgive our major sins and our minor sins. Sins that we committed knowingly or unknowingly. In the light of day or darkness of nights. Ya Allah, forgive the sins of our eyes, of our ears, of our tongues, our hands and feet, our heart and mind. Forgive us, our parents, our wives and children, our brothers and sisters, our family members in the ummah of Rasulullah sallallahu alayhi wa sallam. My beloved Allah, you dearly love forgiveness of the sins of the sinners. Ya Allah, forgive all the sins that we committed in our lifetime from the time we became of age up till now. Give us the tawfiq to make qaza of the salat that we have missed. To keep qaza of the fast that we have missed, to pay back the zakat that we may not have paid, and to undertake hajj if it is farz. Ya Allah, give us the tawfiq to pay back to whomsoever whatever is due. Give us the tawfiq to seek forgiveness from the people whom we may have caused harm and injury and pain without justification. Ya Allah, give us the tawfiq to fulfill the rights of all, of the young and old, of the rich and poor, of the black and white. Ya Allah, give us the tawfiq to fulfill the rights of our parents, our children, our neighbors, the society at large, Muslims or non-Muslims. My beloved Allah, it is not difficult for you to change the condition of our lives, to change the direction of our lives. My Allah, you blessed us with the himmat and courage in the month of Ramadan to restrain ourselves from eating and drinking. There was nothing else that could have made it easy for us to restrain. Ya Allah, it was just your fazl, your ihsan that you gave us that realization that you are watching. Therefore, we restrained ourselves, my beloved Allah. Outside Ramadan, it is the same Allah. My beloved Allah, give us that same willpower and that same courage and that same strength that you blessed us with in the month of Ramadan. Ya Allah, in the month of Ramadan, there being so much of food and drink, and there were so many people, they had young wives, but Ya Allah, they restrained themselves just because it was your hukam. Outside Ramadan, Ya Allah, give us that same strength, courage. Change the direction of our lives, change the condition of our hearts. Hawa wo hirs wala dil badal de, mera ghaflat mein dooba dil badal de.
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How long will we remain like hypocrites on the surface of this earth? By Allah, a day is going to come when we have to present ourselves before you. Change the direction of our lives. Change the interests of our life. Ay Allah, humara zauk aur shauk badal de. Oh my beloved Allah, those who are sick and ailing, give them shifa. Those who are sick and ailing, give them shifa. Shifa from all ailments, sicknesses and diseases, whether they are in hospitals, in clinics, in homes, wherever they may be. Ya Allah, bless them with complete shifa from all sicknesses and ailments. Oh my beloved Allah, cure us of our spiritual ailments also. Shifa lies in your hands. Dua aur dawa mein asar hai zarur, marizo ki shifa lekin dast-e-khuda mein. We acknowledge that there is some effect in dua and dawa, but Ya Allah, shifa lies in your hands. Clean and purify our hearts of malice, of greed, of pride, of arrogance. Clean and purify our hearts of envy and jealousy. Clean and purify our hearts of evil passions and desires. Oh my beloved Allah, my Rahim Allah, my Kareem Allah, who is there to change the condition of our hearts besides you? You gave man the technology, my beloved Allah, of transplant of hearts. May Allah transplant a spiritually sound heart into our bodies. My beloved Allah, you gave man the technology of computer chips. They record millions of pieces of information. Just one press of the delete button and no information is left on that chip. My beloved Allah, hamare gunahon par delete button daba de. Press the delete button of our sins, my beloved Allah. Ha, mere Allah, hum kidhar jaye? Tere siwa hamara koi sahara nahi, tere siwa koi hamara nahi. Ha, mere Allah, ab to hamara ban ja. Become ours and make us yours. How long are we going to remain distanced from you, my Allah? How long are we going to remain away from Quran and Sunnah? Ya Allah, what have we gained in the process? Nothing but anxieties, worries, restlessness and problems. Ya Allah, give us some taste of your qurb, your marifat, your yaqeen. Ya Allah, put the sweetness of iman into our hearts. Give us such enjoyment in our ibadah, zikr, tilawat and itaat, that we don't return to those sins anymore. My beloved Allah, make us the fish that swims deep down in your ocean of marifat. Give us such a bond with you, my beloved Allah. My beloved Allah. Oh, my most beloved Allah. Give us such a bond with you, that nafs and shaitan cannot distance us from you. Let the waves of your muhabbat flow above our hearts. The waves of the ocean, my Allah, go on and on and on. Let the waves of your love and the love of Rasulullah sallallahu alayhi wasallam go on and on in our hearts. So much of love that it becomes extremely easy for us to do everything pleasing to you, and extremely easy to restrain ourselves from everything displeasing to you. Unite the hearts of parents and children, husbands and wives, brothers and sisters, family members, and the ummah of Rasulullah sallallahu alaihi wasallam. My beloved Allah, remove the difficulties, the hardships, the pain, the problem, the suffering of the ummah of Rasulullah sallallahu alaihi wasallam. Let the winds of hidayat blow throughout the continent. Bless everyone with iman and Islam. Remove the conditions of drought and famine and AIDS and all other kind of suffering that mankind is going through. Ya Allah, bless everyone with Iman and Islam. Make everyone worthy of entry into Jannah. But those who have become obstinate, they have made up their minds, they will never ever accept Islam, even though they know the beauties of Islam.
And they will continue with the tyranny and oppression and suppression. Then, my beloved Allah, then destroy them like you destroyed the Aad and the Samud. Send the gale force winds against them. Cause the earth to shake beneath their feet. May Allah cause the planes to crash and the ships to sink. My beloved Allah, have mercy on the Ummah of Rasulullah sallallahu alaihi wasallam. Ek din marna hai, akhir maut hai. Don't let the angel of death find us in a disco, cinema, theater, gambling den, popping drugs in our mouth. Adultery, fornication, watching some filth on the internet or television. Ya Allah, when the time of our death comes, take us to Madina Tayyiba. Take us to Madina Tayyiba. Bless us with death in Madina Tayyiba. With burial in Baqi. If it is not destined there, wherever it may be, let it be in a state that you are pleased with us. Rasulullah sallallahu alayhi wa sallam, all his life he made du'as for us. How much he begged for us. How much he asked for us. Ya Allah, bless us with all the goodness that he asked for us. Bless our wives and children with that goodness. Our parents with that goodness. The ummah with that goodness. And from all the mischief, corruption, fitnas that he asked for protection, protect us and the ummah of Rasulullah sallallahu alayhi wa sallam. My beloved Allah, bless us with barakat in our businesses, in our homes, in our life, in our time. Except all the works of deen that are taking place. My beloved Allah, bless all workers of deen with ikhlas in their amal. Rabbana taqabbal minna innaka antas samiul alim. وَتُبْ عَلَيْنَا إِنَّكَ أَنْتَ التَّوَّابُ الرَّحِيمُ. Ya Allah, you are well aware of the good wishes, the desires, the aspirations that are in the hearts of each and every individual who has raised his or her hand before you this part of the night. Nothing else has gathered us here, my Allah, except that we are very, very hopeful for your mercy and forgiveness. Ya Allah, you are well aware of the good wishes and desires. Fulfill all their good wishes and desires. Students of ours who are writing examinations, bless them with complete success. Make them assets for our community. Protect them from the fitnas at the schools, colleges and universities. Ya Allah, you are well aware of the hardships, the difficulties, the problems, the suffering, the pain, the sicknesses and diseases that each and every individual who has raised his or her hand before you this part of the night is suffering. Ya Allah, remove their suffering, their pain. Remove the difficulties and problems. Rabbana taqabbal minna innaka antas samiul alim. 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There will be no majlis on Monday night, inshallah.

0: alaykum wa rahmatullahi wa barakatuh.
1: Just those who are coming from the outside, check.
0: Nahmaduhu wa nusalli ala rasulihi al-kareem amma ba'd. Respected ulama ikram and brothers, and also our sisters who may be listening over receivers this part of the time. Most of you stayed awake the whole night, last night. So I do not wish to have a lengthy program now. Have a little bit of rest tonight so that you can be fresh for tomorrow, which is the 27th night. Irrespective of what experience a person may have had, he must not think that that's the end of Ramadan and that's the end of Laylatul Qadr. And definitely there is no other ibadat left to make now, because we had some kind of experience. I mean, nobody could have had more experience of Laylatul Qadr than Rasulullah sallallahu alaihi wasallam. Sometimes he had it on the 21st, sometimes 23rd, sometimes 25th, sometimes 27th, but he still exerted himself till the end. Because once you have achieved something, then the next thing after that is progress in that field. For example, a person has qualified as a doctor. Now he qualifies as a doctor. So now that's not the end now. He doesn't say, now I received a certificate, I've qualified, so now that's the end. There's nothing left now after that. Now that person has got so many other stages that he can climb. He can specialize in so many other fields. And in that also there's no limit. People are spending their whole lives in trying to get the maximum experience in different fields. In the same way, if you have to take a person who qualified as a hafiz of the Quran Sharif, then there's no such thing as that hafiz sahab says, right, I completed the Quran Sharif. He's now, so that's the limit now. I can't go anything beyond that for the half.

tafsir, there's no end to it. Then the person qualifies as a mufti, as a qari, as so many other stages. The same with tasawwuf and suluk, that the person starts off with a little bit of zikr, tilawat, ibadat, giving up some sins and making a little bit of tasbih and trying to fulfill the rights of people, etc. He starts off slowly, and then as he progresses and when he gets this connection with Allah tabaraka wa ta'ala, then again there's no limit to that. It just goes on and on. The person has got no limit to that. I've always given that example of the aeroplane, that person who took off and he went 30,000 feet above sea level, and from there he saw the whole world or the earth below. Now he thinks that I am at the highest stage because I can see everything from here. There's nothing blocking my view and I'm going very high. But he's seeing that, or he's thinking that he's gone very high because he's looking down. He's looking at the earth. But if he looks above, then there will be somebody at 60,000 feet. And then that pilot will be informed there's somebody flying at 90,000 feet above sea level. And then he will be told there's somebody almost close to the moon now. And then that person will be told that there's somebody already landed on the moon. And those on the moon will be told somebody is trying to go above now. So there's just no limit to it. Science itself tells us that there are certain stars which are billions of light years away from the earth. Now billions of light years away, where they must be. So there's no limit to any ibadat or anything of that kind. In everything there are stages, and the person climbs higher and higher. So if a person got some experience of Laylatul Qadr, say for example on the 21st night or 23rd night or 25th night, so he must make shukr of Allah tabaraka wa ta'ala, but must not think that now that's the limit. Now that we will say is that first certificate that has been given, to see how much progress you make after that. How much progress do you make after that now? Because the completion of a matric examination is merely the beginning of life for that student. That's not the end. How many people they are with BA certificates and some of them have got BA LLB and go to Bombay and see, you'll find them on the pavement of the streets sitting with one typewriter, they're waiting for business. Allah tabaraka wa ta'ala shan is strange. So there's no limit to anything. Our problem is that when it comes to dunya, then we believe, yeah, there's no limit. When it is dunya, then nobody believes that we have reached a limit. If the person gets 1 million, he says, not too much as yet. What about my children? So he thinks of his children when he reaches 1 million. Then if he reaches 10 million, then he says, what about my grandchildren? And if he gets 1 billion, then he says, what about my great-grandchildren? So there's no limit. In dunya, he believes that there's no such thing as limit. How many people can we say there are in the world who have said after a certain stage in their life that Alhamdulillah, now I've got enough. Even if I eat every day the best and I spend freely and I give on charities also, but there will be no shortage inshallah during my lifetime at least. And for my children also there's enough already. Which, even though that person may have plentiful, but he'll always say it's not enough. Therefore Nabi alayhi salatu wasalam says that if for Ibn Adam, لَوْ كَانَ لِإِبْنِ آدَمْ وَادِيَانِ مِنْ ذَهَبٍ لَفْتَغَى صَالِسًا لَفْتَغَى صَالِسًا لَفْتَغَى صَالِسًا. That even if that person has two valleyfuls of gold, then he will search for the third one. He will say, no, where is the third one now? And Nabi alayhi salatu wasalam says, the only thing that will fill up this person's stomach is the sand of the grave. When the sand of the grave will go in his mouth, then that's the only thing will fill up his belly. So again, there too, we must not misunderstand. All these things have to be understood in its proper context. It does not mean a condemnation of dunya. It doesn't mean that now you mustn't go more than a certain limit. You mustn't earn more than that.

If a person's niyat is good, the more I earn, the more I will spend in good causes, the more I will spend in on the poor, on the needy, on the refugees and destitute and the masjids and madrasas and other needs of society. Now if his niyat is like that, and he's earning and he's also fulfilling that niyat of his, there's no sense in just making a niyat, but when plentiful is coming, then he's not even giving 1 cent from there. What kind of a niyat is that? That's why I always say, Lord, those people who complain that we can't make it to the masjid for Fajr Salat because there's a lot of crime and lots of hijackings and lots of killings and hold-ups, so that's why we can't make it for Fajr. It's dangerous. No doubt it's dangerous. Fatwa may be given in certain conditions. It's permissible to make the namaz at home under certain conditions. But what we have to see is that when there was no crime, when the person was not in fear of being hijacked and being held up, at that time how much he made to the masjid. So if there was somebody that was going regular to the masjid, when there was no fear of being hijacked and held up and crime, not as much crime, at that time the person was regular, then we will say that we accept this excuse of his. Because he was regular, now because of this crime, he's got a problem. But the person who wasn't regular, or he wasn't even seeing the masjid during healthy times and healthy days, then how can we accept that excuse? Then it shows that it's just an excuse, because thousands of others are still going to the masjid. And if there is a hold up, it doesn't happen every day of a person's life, and it's not necessary that it will only take place Fajr time. Everyone who has been held up, have they been held up Fajr time? All the hijackings and murders and everything that took place, did they all take place Fajr namaz time? Don't we hear of hold ups in bright daylight, 10 o'clock, 11 o'clock, midday sun, when the person is going to Sun City? At that time in midday sun, the person sometimes gets hijacked. Because another sun that's opening around here somewhere. So when the sun is shining brightly, he can, while he's going there, or if he caught one jackpot there, and when he's going out, he can be held up. So it doesn't take place all the time at Fajr. So if somebody was held up or something took place some Fajr time, then for a few days there is a little bit of fear and thing that grips the person, so that is acceptable. But then lifelong after that, he says, no, because one day I was held up, so now there's no Fajr namaz. So that is a very sign of very weak iman, that the person believes that no, every Fajr that he will come out is going to happen. Because as I explained, that this can happen any time, any part of the day or night. Yes, take the necessary precautions. If the person is in fear, then take the necessary precaution, whatever he can within his means. But after that, trust in Allah tabaraka wa ta'ala. Before driving out of the gate, first just come outside, put some lights on, make some noise, bark a little bit. Yeah, there are so many people, they imitate different people and the different sounds. If the parrot can imitate. I went to one my family's home in the northern Natal area, so they've got a parrot there. So now the father or mother, somebody must be, father must be telling the son who goes for his classes in the morning to rush up, because time is up, time is up. So now this parrot learnt it. So when going past, and the parrot will say, "Assalamu alaikum, quick job, rush up, time's up, time's up." But even the parrot is making time's up, time's up. So if we can come out and make a barking sound, in other words, take whatever precaution a person has to take, and after that proceed to the masjid. Who knows, with the barakat of that Fajr Salat, with the barakat of that Jamaat,
and with the barakat of that namaz, and with the barakat of that tilawat that we will make, and with the barakat of that little bit of zikr that we will make in the car. And especially when the person is in a little bit of fear, at that time his connection with Allah Ta'ala will also be very strong. So at that time when he's going to make Allah, oh my Allah, protect me and save me and take me safely to the masjid, it will come out from the depths of his heart also. And we do not know because of that what Allah Tabaraka wa Ta'ala will give to him. He may be protected after that. That which he was fearing, Allah will give him protection because of that fajr that he made. And then once in a while if something like that happened, then we must make sabr over it. And don't make use that as an excuse now of how many people were held up when they were going to work. So many people were held up when they were going to work. They were going to the businesses and they were stopped at the, or when they stopped at the robot, they were hijacked from there. But tell me how many of them after that stopped going to the business houses. They said, no, because we were held up on Tuesday morning at 7 o'clock or 7:30 going to work, so now the rest of my life now, because of that fear, now I'm not going to go to work. So only when it comes to deen, then we have many, many excuses. But when it comes to dunya, then there's no limit to our greed and to our passions. So what I'm saying is that dunya is not curse, it is how we make use of that dunya. Don't make the dunya an excuse for our ibadat not being undertaken in the manner that it should be undertaken. And wallah, I'm telling you that if we develop this kind of yaqeen and faith and trust in Allah Tabaraka wa Ta'ala, then those little things that will happen in a person's life, they too will give this person some kind of a boost and more connection with Allah Ta'ala. It's not going to depress him to such an extent that after that he doesn't know what to do. That's why I always say that taqdeer, those people who say that taqdeer has made the Muslim lazy, belief in taqdeer, they don't know what they are talking about. Because taqdeer, belief in taqdeer, doesn't make a Muslim lazy. It gives him more strength to continue. Because if there are two women, for example, both of them gave birth to a child after many, many years, say 20 years, then Allah Ta'ala blessed them with a child. One woman is a believer in Allah and His Rasul Sallallahu Alaihi Wasallam, in Akhirat, in Jannat, Jahannam, in Taqdeer. And the other doesn't believe in Allah Tabaraka wa Ta'ala. The other believes that no, this world is in our control and everything is according to our decision and will and wish. And the person doesn't believe in Allah Tabaraka wa Ta'ala. At the most they say certain things are of natural causes. If you have to ask them to analyze that natural cause, then what will it mean? Most of the things which they say natural causes, what are those natural causes? So nevertheless, take these two women. Now both women were traveling in different cars with their little babies which were born after 20 years. And both cars met up with an accident. And in the accident, the babies died. The mothers survived. And now tell me, which woman will be able to get over it more easily? We don't say there won't be trauma, there won't be pain, there won't be grief, there won't be sorrow. That kind of grief and sorrow even Nabi alayhi salatu wasalam suffered when his son Ibrahim passed away. He said, Ya Ibrahim, inna bi firaqikam. Inna bi firaqika ya Ibrahim la mahzunun. O Ibrahim, in your separation from us we are grieved. So grief is something that is natural. But then acceptance of Allah Tabaraka wa Ta'ala's decision. I've always explained that we must make use of the means. We mustn't blame Allah Tabaraka wa Ta'ala for our stupidity and our mistakes and our errors and our negligence. And then we say that's taqdeer. That's not taqdeer. One person got his very young daughter married to a very old man. And afterwards there was endless problems. No compatibility. Young girl and an old man. But for wealth, for whatever reason, the father insisted and gave the daughter to that old man. Because he must have thought this old man will gabri you just now. So we'll get all the... He's very close to his grave. So at least my daughter can bring the...
gold and silver and bank balance. Nevertheless, there was great amount of dispute. Finally, this person went to Hazrat Maulana Ashraf Ali Sahab Thanvi Rahmatullah Ali and said that this is what happened, but now there's a lot of dispute and they're having a lot of problems and there's no compatibility and I don't know what to do now. He said, but why did you give your young daughter like that to such an old man? You know that it's not something that will work. So he said, taqdeer. He said that was taqdeer. So he got very, very angry on him. He said, you do a stupid thing and then you blame taqdeer for it. In other words, Allah Ta'ala made you do this kind of thing, na'uzu billah. So we must not blame Allah Tabaraka wa Ta'ala for our stupidity. Yes, if we made use of the means, we did whatever had to be done, and after that if something happened, then we say that is taqdeer. So these two women now, which one will get over it easily? It's the woman who believes in Allah Tabaraka wa Ta'ala and in taqdeer. Because she will say that, look, I mean, I was driving safely, I was not negligent, I checked the tire pressure, I checked the oil, water, everything was functioning properly in the engine, and normally also I take the same route and everything is safe, and I was driving at a reasonable speed also, but then this truck came, lost its control, went out of control and came and bashed. So that is taqdeer now. So I must accept that will of and the decision of Allah Tabaraka wa Ta'ala, and I must get over it and carry on with my life and ask Allah Tabaraka wa Ta'ala, who gave me the first child after 20 years, he can give me another one again in the 22nd year. What is it difficult for him? If that Allah can give after 20 years, what is it difficult to give after 21 years? So she will get over it easily. But the other one who doesn't believe in Allah and in taqdeer and in akhirat and in rewards in the hereafter. Now this woman will also believe in rewards, that Allah Tabaraka wa Ta'ala, when he takes a child away, or the angel is told to take the child away, then Allah Tabaraka wa Ta'ala asks the angel that what did that person say? They said the person said, Inna lillahi wa inna ilayhi raji'un, and made sabar and all the details that go with it in the Hadith Sharif. So then Allah Tabaraka wa Ta'ala talks about the stages that in Jannat that will be for them, and the rewards that Allah Ta'ala has got in Akhirat for taking away the flower of their eyes. So now this person who will believe in that will look at all those things and will find that the burden of loss is reduced. And the person that does not believe will have a great problem. So that woman who doesn't believe, she'll have a great problem. It'll take her a long time and she will keep saying, I wish I didn't travel at this part of the time, and I wish I wasn't there when that truck was rolling down, and I wish and I wish, and but it's too late. So this taqdeer doesn't make a Muslim lazy, doesn't make him feel, make him negligent, or doesn't make him do stupid things and then blame taqdeer. What were we discussing? I don't know. But in any case, yes, I think we are talking about when it comes to ibadat and zikr and tilawat, then there we have got a limit. Then where we say, no, on the 21st night, Maulana, I really had an experience of Laylatul Qadr, so for the next 9 nights now I can sleep. Oh, Maulana, that one night I was making tahajjud namaz, oh, what a feeling, I was in the, my soul was floating on the arsh. So now finish. Why must come down from the arsh now, stay there? So now this man is on the earth, but he's all the time there on the arsh. That also reminds me that the Ahlullah, Allah Tabaraka wa Ta'ala give them high rewards, that they come down to our level to take us up. They joke with us, they laugh, they eat, they talk, and they become one amongst us. Why? So that they may take us up with them. Because Allah Tabaraka wa Ta'ala has given them such a connection, and sometimes they enjoy that closeness of Allah Tabaraka wa Ta'ala, and that ma'rifat and that yaqeen and that muhabbat and that tajalli of Allah Ta'ala and that noor of Allah Tabaraka wa Ta'ala in their hearts so much that they do not feel like sometimes coming down. But then they come down for our sake. It's just like the person,
mean, if they are not going to come down and they are going to remain in that high state, then how will they take us along? At the airport, sometimes they keep making announcement. Passenger so-and-so, you're holding up this flight. Now that passenger is sitting smoking somewhere, or sometimes he's sleeping, or sometimes he's in the toilet. Now they keep on repeating, so that they may put them also on that plane and take off with them. That's our condition. Some of us are in the toilets, some of us are smoking somewhere, or some of us are sleeping negligently somewhere. So they keep telling us, please get up from your slumber, please get up from your sleep, please get up from this negligence, board this plane and take off. How long are you going to remain in that state of negligence? Because the planes are departing. And then just now your departure will be of a different kind, where there will be no return. Yours will be a one-way ticket after that. All these passengers that are going, at least they'll come back, inshallah. They got a return ticket. But if you are going to be negligent like that and keep sleeping, then the time for departure, one-way ticket, will come away. So that is why they come down, so that they may take us up. That is why the nuzul of the shaykh is better than his uruj. The nuzul of the shaykh, his coming down to the level of the people, is better than his remaining very high. Because if you're going to remain very high, then the youth and all those others who are in different kinds of sins and vices and evil, then they will not be able to relate, they will not be able to get close, they will not be able to benefit. So they come down, they joke with them, they laugh with them, they make them feel comfortable, and then they take them along. And then when that young person, male or female, takes off in that plane, and also begins to enjoy that ma'rifat of Allah Ta'ala, and that closeness, and that muhabbat, and that yaqeen, and when this person also, now when he goes into sajda, he gets a different kayfiyat, as if he has put his forehead at the feet of Allah Tabaraka wa Ta'ala, as if Allah Tabaraka wa Ta'ala has hugged him when he is in sajda, as if. So then this person will not want to get back to those sins. Then he too will want to remain in that state. So I was telling you that from the beginning of Ramadan, or at least from the beginning of the last 10 nights and days, there are different people who have had different kinds of feelings, and some have engaged in more ibadat than the others, and some have, according to them, experienced those signs of Laylatul Qadr. So even if they have, we must take our cue from Rasulullah Pak sallallahu alaihi wasallam. He is our role model, he is our example. That, I mean, nobody could have really seen the signs and enjoyed Laylatul Qadr as Nabi alayhi salatu wasalam. And the hadiths prove that sometimes he had it on the 21st, sometimes 23rd, sometimes 25th, sometimes some other night, sometimes 27th, 29th. But we will never find in any hadith sharif that after having had that experience of Laylatul Qadr on the 21st or 23rd, then Nabi alayhi salatu wasalam wrapped up his bedding and said, right, finished now, there's no need for any other ibadat now. Because now comes that stage of going higher and higher. So if the person had some experience, in the first place, what our experience can be really? With our dirty, filthy hearts, how much of experience can we have? But even if we had, then it is like that example that I gave you, that the person has received a certificate now. But he doesn't take that certificate and sit down. Every person wants now to go a little higher in his profession. He says, I want to specialize. Computer experts also, they say they want this, another course still, and they just want to go on and on with different courses. So in this also, we must continue. We must never become complacent, or we mustn't become satisfied. In worldly things, look at those people who do not have as much as we have. In worldly things, always look at those that are below us. If a person has got one eye, then there are people who haven't got eyes. If a person is deaf, then there are people who are deaf and dumb. And if a person is deaf and dumb, there are people who are deaf, dumb and blind.
person hasn't got one leg, there are so many without both. If a person is getting 3 meals a day, then he must make shukar, because there are so many who don't even get 2. And those who are getting 2, they must make shukar that so many in the world don't even get 1 good meal. And those who are getting 1 also must make shukar that there are so many who are starving. They go and look at the dirt bins to see if they can pick up some slice of bread that somebody may have thrown in there. And those people have got just 1 set of clothes, then go to the African countries across our borders. Go to Kenya, go to other places. And just go a little inside, 50-60 kilometers inside, and then see. Go to Rwanda, go to all these other places where their countries have been ravaged by war, and then see what is the condition there. Some of them are wearing sacks. Some of them I've seen with my own eyes tying cement bags on their bodies. Now when we look at that, then we make qadar of what we have got. The thing is, we are spoiled because of the amount of ni'mat Allah Ta'ala gives us. There's no such thing left as shukr in our lives. So in worldly things, look at those who have got less than us. And in ibadat, zikr and tilawat and all other works of khair, then look at those who are higher than us. That if we are making a little bit of namaz, then look at those who are making much more than us. If we are making 1-2 tasbih of zikr, then look at those who are making thousands of times. If we are giving a few 100 rand or 1,000 rand in charities, then look at those people who are giving millions. Yes, indeed, there are even some of them who are giving millions. In the Haram Sharif, in Madina Sharif, iftar time, the dastarkhan is laid out. They lay out the dastarkhan. Nobody will go without dates and a small cup of yogurt and sometimes one roll. Now thousands of people, almost 1 million people, they say, they are accommodated in that masjid. So that one brother was telling me, he says, he forced me to come and sit on his dastarkhan there, and they take you with respect and make you sit and eat. So he says that this line from here to there is just one person who gives them throughout the month. Throughout the month, that one cup, that one box of yogurt, that roll and dates, any amount. And how many are in that line? Going right through about 3 or 4 lines. It's about almost 50,000 people. This one person makes arrangement. For 50,000 people, one person is making the arrangement. Now what does that cost? Now imagine making iftar arrangement for 50,000 people. If we make for 2-3 people, we think we have done a big job. So therefore, look at always those people who are doing much, much more than us. Then we will try to go further. We will not be satisfied with what we have done. So we must not just give up. Ramadan hasn't ended, and the big nights are still coming, and every night is a big night. But just that, Nabi alayhi salatu wasalam, out of his mercy and kindness, and Allah tabaraka wa ta'ala being Rabbul Alameen, knowing our weakness, so he gave us this little bit of concession that there are odd nights, the last 10. So even if you get the odd nights properly, then you have attained something. So what our mashayikh have recommended for weak people like us in these days is that the odd nights you try to make the maximum, and the other nights finish up little early and have a rest, and then get up for tahajjud, just about sehri time, make a little bit of zikr, make tahajjud, and have sehri and finish, so that you're fresh again for the next night. Now, what can be easier than that? In these days, we have to look for quick connection with Allah Ta'ala. Shortcut routes. You are looking for shortcut these days. Because we are weak, so Allah Ta'ala also accepts that little from us. But it must be of quality, that is the thing. What is the sense of quantity that we, these days we are looking at quantity. Quick job, if the person makes 100 rakats of nafil namaz like that, 100 rakat in 50 minutes,
So that's not some kind of cricket match that everybody congratulates that in 50 shots you hit 100 runs. The person, here there must be quality. May Allah Tabaraka wa Ta'ala give us the tawfiq of amal. وآخر دعوانا عن الحمد لله رب العالمين. I was going to read something else and explain, but already this explanation has taken place of whatever I said, so we'll read this Ay Mere Data tonight. Hot at the back, some fan on there too.

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0: 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You blessed us with so many ni'mats of yours. In spite of your disobedience to you and in spite of using all these ni'mats for your disobedience, you are still giving us the ni'mats. Ya Allah, you could have seized us. You could have snatched them away. You could have destroyed us. Oh my beloved Allah, in the past, nations were destroyed for the type of sins which we are committing today. Oh my beloved Allah, If we had been committing these sins in those days, oh my beloved Allah, the nations were destroyed. How merciful you are, how forgiving you are, how tolerant you are, oh my Allah. Ya Allah, do not seize us on account of our sins. Ya Allah, nothing else has kept us here this part of the night, in this Mubarak month of Ramadan, in this Mubarak night of Ramadan. Ya Allah, except that we are hopeful of forgiveness. Ya Allah, you dearly love forgiveness of the sins of the sinners. Ya Allah, we are extremely weak servants of yours. We make tawbah and break our tawbah. Oh my Allah, we make tawbah and break our tawbah. We deliberately sin, oh my Allah. Ya Allah, our sins are not by accident. We commit sins deliberately, oh my Allah. But oh my beloved Allah, if you are not going to forgive us, then which are the doors for us that we can tap? Which are the home is there for us in which we can beg? Ya Allah, who else is there for us before whom we can extend these begging bowls of ours for forgiveness? And Ya Allah, we cannot purchase forgiveness in the bazaars and marketplaces. Ya Allah, this commodity of forgiveness we cannot purchase with all our wealth. Ya Allah, you are the only one that can forgive. We have believed in you as a forgiving Allah. We have believed in you as a merciful Allah. We have believed in you as a kind and tolerant Allah. Ya Allah, forgive each and every one of us. Oh Allah, forgive us. Forgive our parents, our wives and children, our brothers and sisters, our family members, and the entire ummah of Rasulullah sallallahu alaihi wasallam. Ya Allah, ab jaise bhi hai, ab gunahgar hai, siyakar hai, khatakar hai, بدکار ہے, ناپاک اور نجس ہے, لیکن میرے اللہ تو ہمارا مالک ہے, تو ہمارا خالق ہے. اے اللہ, ہم تیرے بندے ہیں. او مائی اللہ, وٹ ایور 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Ya Allah, every way it is your kingdom. Whether we go east or west, north or south, it's your kingdom. Mere pyare Khuda, give us the realization that you are watching every move of ours. That everything is in your control and you can seize us whenever you wish. Oh my beloved Allah, but you don't love to punish and seize. What you dearly love is forgiveness. What you want is we must turn towards you. Ya Allah, therefore we are extending these begging bowls before you. Ya Allah, forgive the sins of our eyes. Forgive the sins of our ears. Forgive the sins of our tongues. Forgive the sins of our hands and feet. Forgive the sins of our heart and mind. Oh my beloved Allah, bless us with the best of this world and the best of akhirah. Ya Allah, bless us with the best of dunya and the best of akhirah. Ya Allah, protect our iman. protect our properties, protect our lives, protect our wealth. O Allah, protect our health. O my beloved Allah, protect the bounties which you have blessed us. O Allah, we know that we are ungrateful servants of yours. But because of our ingratitude, O my beloved Allah, don't snatch away the ni'mat which you have blessed us. Mere pyare khuda, increase the ni'mats and bounties, but don't snatch them away, O my beloved Allah. Ya Allah, throughout the world is nothing but trials and difficulties and problems for the ummah. Ya Allah, that ummat for whom my beloved Nabi alayhi salatu wasalam's blood was shed, that ummat for whom he teared so much, O my Allah, that ummat is suffering everywhere in the world. Ya Allah, remove the suffering and the difficulties of that ummah. Ya Allah, how much of sacrifice he made for this ummah. Ya Allah, when he is informed that ummat for whom you cried so much, that ummat for whom your blood oozed in Taif, in Uhud, and so many other places, that ummat for whom your teeth were shattered in Uhud, that ummat today in the discos, cinemas, theaters, casinos, that ummat today in fraud, in adultery, in fornication, that ummat today in wine and in women. Mere pyare Allah, when he is informed of the condition of his ummat, how much of pain and injury we are causing to him. Mere Allah, give us the tawfiq of sincere tawbah. Ya Allah, before the water of ghusl is poured over our dead body, Ya Allah, let us pour the water of tawbah over our hearts. Ya Allah, before the kafan is given, Ya Allah, let us put the garment of taqwa above our hearts. Ya Allah, with your power of jazz, make us each yours. Ya Allah, with your power of pull each and every one of us towards you. Ya Allah, change the condition of our hearts. Ya Allah, change the condition of our hearts. Ya Allah, put your muhabbat and love into our hearts. Put the muhabbat of Rasulullah sallallahu alaihi wasallam into our hearts. Ya Allah, give us a heart that is filled with the noor of taqwa, the heart that is filled with the noor of zuhad and qanaat, the heart that is filled with the noor of tilawat and zikr and ibadat. Ya Allah, take us on the road that leads to you. Take us on the road that leads to Jannat. Ya Allah, distance us from the road that leads to shaitan and nafs. Ey mere pyare khuda, remove from our hearts malice, greed, envy, jealousy, pride, arrogance. Ya Allah, evil passions and desires which have engulfed our hearts. Clean and purify our hearts. Ya Allah, in this Mubarak month of Ramadan, in this Mubarak nights of Ramadan, we are extending our begging bowls and begging you, O my Allah, that let us emerge from our i'tikafs and from our ibadat and from our Ramadan and from our fasting with hearts that are purified and clean. Ya Allah, let us emerge with hearts that are clean and purified. Ya Allah, how long are we going to walk on the surface of the earth with dirty, filthy hearts? Ya Allah, one day death is going to overtake us. Ya Allah, let not the angel of death find us in a disco or a cinema or a theater or watching some porn on internet sites or watching some filthy movie or glued to the filthy television programs. Ya Allah, don't let the angel of death find us in adultery or fornication. Ya Allah, don't let the angel of death find us popping drugs in our mouths or with bottle of wine in our hands. Ya Allah, when the angel of death visits us, let him visit us in a state that you are pleased with us. Ya Allah, Nabi alayhi salatu wasalam, all his life he made duas for us. Ya Allah, all the goodness that he asked, bless us with that goodness. Bless our parents with that goodness, our wives and children with that goodness, the entire ummah with that goodness. And from all the mischief and corruption and fitnas that he asked for protection, O Allah, protect the entire ummah of Rasulullah sallallahu alaihi wasallam. Ya Allah, give us barakat in our businesses. Give us barakat in our risk and sustenance. Give us barakat in our homes. Ya Allah, unite the hearts of brothers and sisters. Unite the hearts of parents and children. Unite the hearts of husbands and wives. Oh my beloved Allah, remove the cords of dissension and disunity. Ay Allah, burn the hearts with your love and with your muhabbat. Ay mere pyare khuda, hamare gunahon ko maaf kar de. Ay Allah, bless us with the best of dunya and the best of akhirah. Ya Allah, when the time of our departure comes, give us shahadat in Madina Tayyibah. Ay Allah, jab hamari maut ka waqt aaye to khatima iman ke upar shahadat Madina Tayyibah ke andar. But oh Allah, if it is not muqaddar in Madina Tayyibah, wherever it may be, Ya Allah, let it be a death of barakat. All the works of deen which are taking place, accept them. Ya Allah, You are well aware of the desires, the wishes, the aspirations that are in the hearts of the different brothers and sisters who are here. Oh my beloved Allah, you are well aware of all our desires. Oh my beloved Allah, if they are in accordance with Sharia, then fulfill them. Make it easy for us, oh Allah. Those who are in search of good marriage partners, oh Allah, bless them with good marriage partners. Oh Allah, those who are weak, give them strength. Those who are sick and ailing, give them cure. Those who are in financial difficulties and problems, remove their difficulties. Those who are suffering depression, give them happiness. 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
0: 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Respected brothers, so many verses of the Quran Sharif which were recited last night were coming to mind. But this is a verse which you are listening many, many times in the namazes and recitation at other times. And it has been discussed also many times. I am trying to repeat some of those things which had been discussed just to refreshen our imans. In this verse, of course I am not making tafsir, you can't make tafsir in 15 minutes of these verses. It may require hours and hours. Nevertheless, the gist of it is, by way of explanation, that Allah Tabaraka wa Ta'ala has given knowledge of many, many things to man for the purpose of his life in this world. Allah Tabaraka wa Ta'ala has given him the knowledge of many things. Allah Ta'ala subjugated to him the skies, the earth, the waters of the ocean, and everything that is around, Allah Ta'ala subjugated to him, make use of it. So what man does, he makes some research, some investigations. He digs out certain things from the earth, he mixes it with some other things. And with all his different research and all that in the laboratories, he comes up with different kinds of products. All in their inventions, they come up with different kinds of inventions. Now what happens is, when the person sees all these type of inventions and these type of products, then the person begins to believe that he is in control of the entire universe. And especially with the recent cloning and everything else that's taking place, man is beginning to believe, or those scientists are beginning to believe, that there is no such thing as the existence of a creator of the universe. We are the creators of everything, and very soon we will create life also. Human beings can also be cloned now. So this is a test for us, and especially those people who have got knowledge of science and technology. It's a test. Allah Tabaraka wa Ta'ala doesn't say that you mustn't delve into these things. Anything that a person makes, any product that he makes, any invention that he comes up with, if it is useful for man, then nothing wrong with it, as long as it doesn't affect the morality of the person. Now most of those things which are being used today, which is causing corruption and fitnas, those same things can be used for better purposes. So Allah Tabaraka wa Ta'ala has given some knowledge, but when he thinks that he knows too much now, so then he must look into this verse. That besides the many, many things that he does not know, deep down in the ocean, they say recently there was one article in which some fish was discovered. They say some million years this fish was under the sea. They never saw a fish of that kind. Somewhere in China or somewhere. First time in a million years. Now who lived million years ago to see that fish? So every day they're coming up with something. Stars, they still say, every day there's a new discovery. The earth, there's a new discovery. In everything, there's a new discovery. So Allah Tabaraka wa Ta'ala says, the knowledge of five things only Allah Tabaraka wa Ta'ala has and nobody else. Now that does not mean that besides that, every knowledge the person has. There's so many other things man still doesn't know. But these five things you can challenge anybody. The knowledge of the hour, exactly when Qiyamah will take place. There have been so many people, they have been claiming doomsday will be on certain day. Christian churches, there are many, many places where they said that there will be doomsday on certain day. They predicted the day. So the people sold their homes, they sold their jewelry and they sold their furniture and everything because they were told by the church that certain day will be doomsday. So those people made the money and they disappeared. And doomsday came and went, nothing happened. So only Allah Tabaraka wa Ta'ala has the exact knowledge. We have many, many signs of Qiyamah that have been given by Rasulullah sallallahu alaihi wasallam. But he hasn't told us exactly which day Qiyamah will take place. We know it's going to be a Jumu'ah or Friday, but exactly which month, which exactly in which year, nobody knows. So much so that there's so much of speculation with regards to Imam Mahdi at present, that when is he going to appear? Some people said in 2002. 2002 came and went, he didn't appear. They said 2003, then they said 2004. Now all these things are speculation. We don't have the exact date and the exact knowledge. But with regards to Qiyamah, Allah Tabaraka wa Ta'ala, he has mentioned many places in the Quran Sharif, the details of Qiyamah, but nobody knows. Nobody can really predict, nobody can tell exactly. Yes, the signs are there, and if you have to look at the signs that Nabi alayhi salatu wasalam gave of Qiyamah, there's nothing that's left of the minor signs which has not appeared. Nothing. If you can, every sign that he predicted, and he predicted them in those days when these things did not exist. Now there's no time to go into those things, but nevertheless, all those signs have appeared. Then Allah Tabaraka wa Ta'ala says, وَيُنَزِّلُ الْغَيْثِ. With regards to rainfall, the absolute and the total knowledge only Allah Ta'ala has. And you can test any scientist with this. And

and there no rain came. So they don't have even that knowledge, exact knowledge, whether it will definitely rain. And even if it does rain, then how much of rain will fall, where will it fall, whether that rain is going to be beneficial for the crops and for the vegetation, for the animals, for the human beings, or it's going to be a thunderstorm and after that there's going to be havoc, there's going to be flood waters that will destroy so much of life and property. All the details of that rainfall. How many times we have noticed that the rain falls in Asheville where there's no rainfall in the city center. And sometimes it is in the city center and there's no rainfall on the other side of the street. So only Allah Ta'ala knows how much of rain is going to fall and where it is going to fall and where it's going to end up in floods and all the details, if you have to think over, only Allah Ta'ala has that knowledge. Nobody else can, no matter what kind of instruments they have, but they cannot say exactly how much of rain and where. Otherwise we would not have even had the droughts and we wouldn't have had floods. It is easy for man to make up rain and eliminate all the drought. Only Allah Ta'ala sends down the rain and only He has the absolute knowledge of that rainfall. Man cannot bring it down. Then Allah Ta'ala talks about the child that is in the womb of the mothers. That again the absolute knowledge. Because these things are creating doubts in many, many minds. That now by means of a scan we know whether the child is going to be male or female. Now that's about all you can know, whether it's male or female. But which scientist, or put all the scientists together and tell them to give you a history of the child that's going to be born. In the first place, whether it's going to be born or it's going to end up in a miscarriage. How many women have carried right up to the end of the 9th month, ready to give birth, and the doctor's scans and everything showed perfectly healthy child. And this child is going to come into this world, it's going to be perfectly healthy, bubbly. But suddenly there was some kind of a tremor, or there was some kind of a shock, or there was some kind of an accident, and there's a miscarriage. Something happened and the child had to be aborted. So whether he's going to be born or not, that also nobody is certain. And if it's going to be born, so phir ye achcha hai ke kaccha hai. Ye sachcha hai ke achcha hai. Ke kaccha hai, whether the person is going to be truthful or a liar, whether he is going to be an intelligent person or a dud, whether he is going to live a life of good health for the 20 years, 30 years, 50 years, how much of knowledge this child is going to gain, how much of wealth this child is going to own, whether this child is going to be a means of comfort and happiness, and a means of coolness of the eyes of the parents, or this child, after a period of time when it grows up, then this child is going to turn out to be a headache and a pain in the neck for the parents. It's going to abuse the parents. All the details of that child that is going to come into this world, who knows besides Allah Tabaraka wa Ta'ala. Nobody can sit there and say exactly what is going to happen to this child in future. The future nobody can predict. Who can read? There was people who watch palms and predict futures. In the time of Harun Rashid, one person was very famous. He says that he knows, he can tell the future. He can predict the future. He is a fortune teller. So there was great talk about him around. So one day he was invited to the court. So one of the wazirs told the king, he says, ask him that he must look into the palm of his own hands first and he must say how long is he going to live. So he looked into the palm of his own hands and he said, about 20 years or so I'm going to live still. So that wazir took the sword and took his neck off. With the sword he took his neck off. He said, how long did he say he was going to live? He said, 20 years. He said, he didn't even live 20 seconds. So if he can't predict his own future, where can he predict the future of others? So here the person does not know. The absolute knowledge nobody knows. Allah Tabaraka wa Ta'ala is challenging man. Now that doesn't mean they must not make progress in medical science. There's nothing wrong with that. But if that progress means rejection of belief in Allah Tabaraka wa Ta'ala, then it is a problem. Like again, it reminds me of that incident that

when I was studying in India, and at that time one Kashmiri student, he happened to be sitting on the other table next to me in one of the restaurants in Delhi. So he asked me my name, I gave him my name, I asked him his name, he said, Farooq. I said, MashaAllah, where do you come from? He said, Kashmir. I said, what are you doing? So he asked me, I asked him that, what are you doing in Delhi? He says, I'm studying geology in Delhi University. So he asked me, what are you doing? I said, I'm studying theology. So then he responded, he said that you mean that in this time and age you traveled all the way from South Africa to India to study about the existence of God? Now that was his response. He says, you mean up till now in this age and time when science has made so much of progress, you have still come to study about God? So we can see how it is influencing the minds of people. So this is a challenge, that if you think that you have the knowledge, absolute knowledge of the child that's going to be born, then bring that knowledge. Then about what the person is going to do tomorrow, what he's going to earn tomorrow. Nobody knows. At the most we can do all planning. Tomorrow I'm going to do this, tomorrow I'm going to earn this, tomorrow I'm going to go here, tomorrow I'm going to go there. But within seconds that person is gone. He doesn't see that tomorrow. Within seconds accidents take place. Within seconds a person is shot and is gone. So we can plan, and we are living in a world of means, and if we are not going to plan, then there is going to be chaos. If a businessman has to do business in December, now he says, no, we are not allowed to plan because I can die the next second. So now I must only buy for 5 minutes at a time. Then that business will close down. So you can plan ahead, but don't believe that we are going to see the next day. And in these times, nobody can really say that it's very safe. Now again, we can speak on that, but I don't want to wish to go into the detail. And then Allah Tabaraka wa Ta'ala talks about which place the person is going to die. Which place he is going to die. Now this is again something that doesn't require much evidence. How many people, they live in one place, one town, one city, all their lives. And just when it comes to the time of their death, then something pulls them and drags them to another place. Or the friends, they put some kind of pressure, no, let's go, and he joins them. He travels a few hundred kilometers and is gone. So many people have lived in Makkah, Madinah, Sharif all their lives, and then when it came to the time of their death, at that time they went to Pakistan, India or South Africa somewhere to meet some people, and they passed away there. And so many people who never had hopes that they will make it to Makkah Sharif and Madinah Sharif, but when it came to the time of their death, then somehow they made it to Madinah Sharif or Makkah Sharif and they passed away there. And they lie buried there in Jannatul Baqi or Jannatul Mala or in Mina or many other places. And I conclude on that one incident I can't forget. There was one person well known from one of the towns, and we were together in Hajj. So this person, every time that he made an application for a passport, the government turned it down. The apartheid government at that time, because of his contact and because of his association with the ANC at that time, which was banned, he had some kind of association, so his passport was always refused. But in that particular year, at the moment he made an application, his passport was granted. He too was surprised, the family surprised, everybody surprised, that no inquiry, no investigation, no further queries, nothing, passport granted. So he was with us in Hajj. And there he said, Maulana, make dua, Allah Ta'ala, make it easy for me to stay in this place forever. I said, yeah, I make dua for you, you too make dua for me. And he was quite fit. It wasn't that he was very sick or anything of that kind. Then, upon the return from Arafat, he complained of chest pain and he passed away in Mina. And he lies buried in Mina. So even the government of the time cannot stop the person reaching that place where he is going to die. Only Allah Ta'ala has that knowledge. So these things will build up our iman, it builds up our yaqeen. It builds up our faith and trust in Allah Tabaraka wa Ta'ala. So learn, acquire knowledge, make progress, nobody stops.
But don't let that knowledge distance us from the Creator. We must get to say every time that we make a new discovery or a new fact and new information comes to light, then we say, فَتَبَارَكَ اللَّهُ أَحْسَنُ الْخَالِقِينَ. We praise Allah Ta'ala, glorify Him. He is the one who has given us this knowledge. May Allah Tabaraka wa Ta'ala give us solid yaqeen and iman in His existence. 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

0: 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respected brothers and also our sisters who listen over receivers, this ayat of the Quran Sharif we have heard so many times, and with regards to the remembrance of Allah Tabaraka wa Ta'ala also we have heard many many times. If you look at the deen of Islam, it is nothing but remembrance of Allah Tabaraka wa Ta'ala, the fulfillment of His orders, His laws, His commands, and the fulfillment of the commands and orders of Nabi alayhi salatu wasalam. Islam is also the love of Allah Ta'ala and His Nabi alayhi salatu wasalam. Whether you look at salat, it is the desire of man, he wants to communicate with his beloved. Allah Tabaraka wa Ta'ala gave us the opportunity, get into salat and you are communicating with me. If we have to go into the details, as the person is reciting Surah Fatiha, with every ayat there is a response from Allah Tabaraka wa Ta'ala. So salat, when he is going into sajda, it is as if he is at the feet of his beloved Allah Tabaraka wa Ta'ala. There is nothing but communication in there. We are reciting sana, then we are reciting Surah Fatiha, then we are reciting Quran Sharif, then we are reciting tasbihat. Every way it is the remembrance of Allah Ta'ala, it is a sign of the muhabbat of Allah Ta'ala. So namaz is not like a burden that is placed on our shoulders that we have to make it. If we don't make it, we're going to go to Jahannam. That was not the purpose of namaz. Allah Ta'ala wants to give us the opportunity to communicate. Then many a times a person forgets his eating and drinking and everything else when it comes to love of someone. He forgets everything. Whether it is the love of someone or the love of his business or the love of anything else for which he has a passion, then many a times the person forgets even his eating and drinking. How many times they say, I even forgot to have lunch, I even forgot to have supper. Why? Because the person was so busy. Customers were flooding the businesses. Christmas time it was. Now he didn't even bother about his lunch. Yet he couldn't do without lunch. So that is love, a passion for something. Then look at the people that have got a passion for running, they're running the marathon, they forget everything. They don't worry about any kind of pain, they don't see the weather condition, they don't see anything. So Allah Ta'ala also gave us the fasting in His muhabbat, that the person is fasting out of the muhabbat of Allah Ta'ala. Therefore, one of the promises that has been made on fasting is that Allah Ta'ala Himself becomes ours, the person who is fasting. Allah Ta'ala says, I become His. That is one of the meanings given. Now again, that's a subject, but we don't want to discuss that. I'm telling you that fasting also is not like some kind of a burden that Allah Ta'ala placed on our shoulders and we say that if you don't fast then you go to Jahannam. Indeed there is punishment also, but that is not the purpose. We should not be looking at it in that line, that if we're not going to fast we go to Jahannam, we go to hellfire. Even if there was no hellfire, that still it would have been the desire of a person that in the love of Allah Tabaraka wa Ta'ala sometimes he forgoes even his meals. So Allah Ta'ala gave us that opportunity that from dawn to sunset, give up your eating, drinking and carnal passions for my pleasure. Then it is always the desire of a person that he wants to spend. If there is a person who doesn't want to spend on his beloved, then he is a liar, he is a cheat. If the person says, I dearly love you, my wife, but I won't spend anything on you, is that love? Then it will become like that example which you have heard many times, that there was a person who had a whole basket full of bread. There was a dog nearby which was about to die. So this person was sitting there and shedding tears. It's an example that is given. He was shedding tears. So he was asked that, why are you crying? He says, because this dog is dying of... He said, why is this dog dying? He says, dying of starvation, no food. So what have you got in the basket? They say, in the basket there's bread, there's meat. So he says, if you got so much of love for the dog, then why don't you feed the dog which is dying of starvation? He says, the problem is this, that I paid for the meat and the bread. The tears I didn't pay for, it's free. So now that person, can we say, he's got true love? So therefore Jalaluddin Rumi Rahmatullah Alayhi says, there's not love. If the person had love, then you would spend on the beloved. So like that, for the pleasure of Allah Tabaraka wa Ta'ala, he says he's got love for Allah Ta'ala, so therefore now he must spend. So Allah Ta'ala sometimes makes zakat farz on him. So again, it's not like a burden and an imposition. The person must be happy and willing. He must not keep counting that so much went out of my business for zakat purposes, and so much went in sadaqah, and so much went in fidyah, and so much went in qurbani, and so much went in hajj, and so much went in this. Now what kind of muhabbat is that, where the person is now calculating all the time how much of money is spent on this and how much of money is spent on that? In the love of Allah Ta'ala, the person is spending, and he's not going to be at a loss also, because there are promises that the moment he gives, Allah Tabaraka wa Ta'ala replaces. And not only replaces the same amount, Allah Tabaraka wa Ta'ala multiplies it 10 times and much, much more, sometimes 700 times in rewards. Sometimes a person gets the same thing multiplied. Sometimes he gets other benefits and ni'mats and bounties. Sometimes Allah Ta'ala removes some big, big calamities and disasters that we're going to face him, on which he would have spent hundreds of thousands of rands. So the person is never at a loss if he is giving with willingness, with happiness. So the zakat also, we can see that it is for the muhabbat of Allah Ta'ala. It is not as an imposition like a fine that we have to pay. One of the signs of Qiyamah is that zakat will be considered as a fine. People will pay zakat, but it will be like how you pay speeding fines. So like that, we'll say that this is like a fine we are paying. Allah Ta'ala make us maaf. But this is something, I'm telling you the truth, and we are in the house of Allah Tabaraka wa Ta'ala, that we were sitting in Mina many, many years ago. And one person, after he had had some difficulties in his hajj, so then he said, Maulana, how many times is hajj farz in a lifetime? I said, hajj is farz once. However, it doesn't mean the person must make it only once. If Allah Ta'ala takes him, and if he's got the ability, and he's got the strength and health, he must make. So he says, I made this one hajj, and that is the end of it. I'm not coming back here again. I said, Allah Ta'ala is not in need of you coming back here. There are millions of people waiting to come here. Whether you come or don't come, Allah Ta'ala is not in need. Now he must have had some problems with his agents who gave him rough time. So now he says, I'm not going to come back again. Thereafter he says that as far as zakat is concerned, we start discussing some masail of zakat. Somebody asked a question about zakat in Mina, in one of the tents there. So I was explaining the masla of zakat. This person says that, Maulana, you mean we must pay, that time there used to be GST. Say, so you mean we must pay GST, we must pay rates and taxes, we must pay this tax, that tax, this, so many kinds of taxes, and one more tax, zakat, we must pay. Say, so I don't pay any zakat. Now these are the kind of people making hajj. So will they be the ones regarding whom Nabi alayhi salatu wasalam has said that the haji's dua is accepted, and for those whom he makes dua, it is also accepted. Therefore, ask the haji sahab who is returning to make dua for you. Now, will these be the people? So, whilst there are so many people, alhamdulillah, we make dua, Allah Ta'ala accept everybody's hajj. But there is a need that before the person goes from here also, there must be some kind of spiritual training. Otherwise, the person just goes there and comes back sometimes worse than what he went. Because there are more temptations there nowadays than even here. Here we don't walk in the midst of so many women. In the masjid here we came, any woman here. But there in the tawaf, we are making tawaf. There are millions of others making tawaf. There are how many women there from different countries of the world with pretty faces. Now that's where the temptation is coming, to look at those pretty faces. Now this haji sahab, he's making tawaf, but in the meantime he's staring at the faces of those women. One person told my Shaykh, he said, they in Makkah Sharif, he said, look at these women that come from Indonesia. They wear all white and their faces are white too. Look at the noor on their faces. He said, La hawla wa la quwwata illa billah. You saw the noor on their faces. You couldn't see it on the Kaaba Sharif. So now was this person watching noor. Look at how shaitan made a fool of him there. So this zakat also is for the love of Allah tabaraka wa ta'ala. And hajj, the whole thing from the beginning to the end, is nothing but love of Allah ta'ala. Hajj from the beginning to the end is nothing but love of Allah ta'ala. So we should not consider these farais as some kind of imposition upon us, some kind of burden upon us, some kind of mountain on our shoulders, and keep on saying that it is only for the sake of fulfilling a duty and an obligation. And if there had been no such thing as punishment of Allah ta'ala and fire of Jahannam, then I would not have even performed my namaz. Na'uzu billah. Is that what namaz, roza, zakat, hajj was for? So therefore Allah tabaraka wa ta'ala says, Fazkuruni azkurkum. Remember me, I will remember you. Everywhere there is remembrance. That is the life of a Muslim. There is remembrance in every move of his. Therefore those people who are in the habit of smoking, I keep on saying that look at Allah tabaraka wa ta'ala. Fakhruddin Razi rahmatullah alayhi has mentioned it, that Allah tabaraka wa ta'ala protected the person's mouth in the mother's stomach from the blood of menses which the child is nourished with. When the mother falls pregnant, then the blood is stopped. Now that blood becomes nourishment for that child, but it goes through the umbilical cord. Allah ta'ala protected the mouth, because this mouth of this mu'min and Muslim was going to be used for zikrullah, for tilawat of the Quran Sharif. Every now and again he would have had to say subhanallah, then insha'Allah. How many times a day we have to say insha'Allah? I will meet you there 3 o'clock, insha'Allah. My brother is arriving from hajj tomorrow afternoon, insha'Allah. I will be going and closing a deal tomorrow morning, we have to say insha'Allah. Now so much of times you will be saying insha'Allah. So many of times you will be saying masha'Allah. Our child became very pleasing. We say masha'Allah. The wife did something, cooked something very delicious. We say masha'Allah. The child read very well, or the business flourished, or some good news we got, we're making masha'Allah. Then suddenly we hear somebody passed away, somebody drowned, somebody died, somebody's house got burned, somebody's car got hijacked. We say inna lillah, inna lillah, inna lillah. Every time we are saying something, we are taking the name of Allah tabaraka wa ta'ala. So Allah tabaraka wa ta'ala protected this mouth in the mother's stomach from the filth, and yet we use that same mouth to smoke those cigarettes and cause such kind of odor that sometimes the musalli standing next to the person does not even concentrate on his salat. Now that is with regards to smoking. But to put it across to you very, very discreetly, how many other filthy things people are using their mouths for? Is that the appreciation the person has shown of this Mubarak tongue that Allah Ta'ala gave, that we use it for filthy purposes, and they keep asking the question, is that permissible, is it permissible? This tongue which Allah Tabaraka wa Ta'ala protected, the mouth which He protected in the mother's stomach, now is this what we are going to use it for? So, Fazkuruni Azkurkum, it was there for the remembrance of Allah Tabaraka wa Ta'ala. We remember Allah Tabaraka wa Ta'ala with our eyes, with our ears, with our hearts, with our hands, with our feet. Everywhere there has to be a remembrance. There is some kind of remembrance. Look at Nabi alayhi salatu wasalam from morning till evening, different kinds of duas he is teaching us. Before you entering the toilet, there is a dua. When you come out from there again, dua. So now the person is going toilet so many times, is making wuzu so many times, is eating so many times, is drinking so many times. So many things he is doing. In fact, anything and everything that he is doing, there is a remembrance of Allah tabaraka wa ta'ala. Sometimes he's reading Bismillahir Rahmanir Rahim, Bismillahi wa la barakatillah. Sometimes he's reading Alhamdulillahi allazi at'amana wa saqana wa ja'alana minal muslimin. Sometimes Allahumma inni a'udhu bika minal khubuthi wal khaba'is, before entering the toilet. Now all this kind of du'as that he's making, what is he going to use? He's going to use his tongue. So therefore, my brothers, if you've got the bad habit, then give it up, give it up. Think of that even the angels are distancing themselves from us when we are going to make our mouths filthy. Nabi alayhi salatu wasalam, who was the purest and the cleanest, there was no question of any smell or any kind of odor even in his in his feces, that is reported in the Hadith Sharif, fragrant smell wherever he went, but yet he is making miswak, whole day miswak, after wuzu miswak, before wuzu miswak, before eating miswak, after that miswak. Why is he doing all that all the time? He's teaching us a lesson. So that came away by the way, but what I was explaining is that everything that you look at of Islam, there's nothing but love for Allah Ta'ala. And why should we not have that love? Because He is our benefactor. He is our creator. He is our sustainer. Who is the one that is sustaining us? We have got absolutely nothing on our control. It's a world of means. So therefore we are making use of the means. It's a world of means. Allah Ta'ala created the heavens and the earth, the sun, the moon, the stars, the waters of the ocean. Allah Tabaraka wa Ta'ala gave us so many ni'mats. It's all a world of means. So we make use of the means. But the trust and the faith must be solely in Allah Ta'ala. Last night in the majlis I mentioned of the incident which took place yesterday or day before yesterday, where that young student from Kenya, he spent 5 years here in the Cape Town University. He qualified, graduated. Now there was a graduation ceremony. So he invites his father, his mother, his sister, brother, they all come down. Now the graduation ceremony is going to take place this week or next week. They were taking a beautiful drive. Cape Town scenery is very beautiful. Accident took place, all passed away. All. Now all bodies are in the mortuary. Now they want to know, what do we do? All bodies are in the mortuary because they say somebody has to identify. And there's no family member here, they can identify the bodies. So now the grandparents are going to fly over from Kenya to come to identify the bodies of all these people. Now they became shaheed, alhamdulillah. Allah tabaraka wa ta'ala gave them a form of shahadat. In an accident, if a person dies, it's a form of shahadat, martyrdom. They will get Jannatul Firdaus, inshallah. Allah tabaraka wa ta'ala gives their family members sabre jameel, ajre azim. And for all others also who've lost their close ones, kith and kin, and family members. But look at the lesson that they leave behind for us. 5 solid years of studies at a university. Now when it's time for graduation and celebration, suddenly the person is gone. And not only gone himself, gone with his father, mother and everybody. Therefore, my brothers, repeatedly I've mentioned this, take a lesson, take a lesson. Don't leave evidence of sins on your computers, on your cell phones, in your files and in your bags and in wherever you can find. Don't leave evidence of sins in your cupboards. We all have got very, very high hopes that we are going to live very, very long. Nobody thinks that he's going to go tomorrow or the next second. Everyone who's going for a drive believes he'll complete the drive and come back home. Everyone that goes to China and goes to Japan and goes to America and goes to Europe or any other part of the world, he believes that he will go there and he'll come back. Everyone that goes for Hajj also, he believes he'll go there and he'll come back. That is our nature, that we truly believe we will go and come back. And there's nothing wrong planning ahead. You have to plan ahead, there's nothing wrong. If a person says that I'm planning for the Christmas season that's coming, so therefore I'm stocking up and I'm making purchases, nothing wrong with that. But to trust that we will live to see that day, that is our weakness. Therefore I say, don't leave evidence of sins. How many cases of this nature which I just mentioned has happened? Now these people, we have great hope in Allah Ta'ala, will give them Jannatul Firdaus, but I'm talking about ourselves. And incidents that have taken place in our country and other parts of the world, where suddenly the husband, the wife and the children all disappeared. Finish, one accident all gone. One earthquake all gone. One tsunami all gone. Now they are gone. Now who is going to enter the homes of these people? Total strangers are going to enter the homes. And sometimes family members will enter the home because the husband and wife both died. Husband thought, if I die, my wife will clean out the cupboard and remove all the skeletons from there. And the wife thinks, if I go, then my husband is going to sort things out. Now both went away. And sometimes the children gone too. Now when they enter the home, what do they find? They find the same people who they thought were pious, righteous sometimes. Or they were very, very highly educated with chain of degrees and walking with great show and pomp on the surface of the earth. Now suddenly when they're gone, Now strangers, total strangers enter those homes, they take the computers, they take the cell phones, they take everything that is there, the photographs that are there, the evidence that is there of all those illicit love relationships. And then it is exposed for the world to see. Especially those who are making Hajj and coming, and those who have made Hajj. Remember that the touching of the Hajre Aswad is the touching of a touchstone. It's a touchstone. If the person made sincere tawbah, that now I will delete all those things from my cell phones and from my computers and from whatever place I may have got it recorded and kept, all those pictures and all those other dirty things that I had, I'm going to destroy it totally. Oh Allah, forgive me, I've come to your house to beg of forgiveness. Then inshallah the person will be saved. Therefore Ghalib said, Tum kis muh se Kaaba jaoge, Ghalib, sharm tumko magar nahi aati. Oh Ghalib, with what face are you going to go to the Kaaba Sharif? Don't you feel ashamed? So Shah Muhammad Ahmad Sahib Rahmatullah Alayhi says that Ghalib made people become despondent. He's making the people lose hope in Allah Ta'ala's mercy. So I have changed that and I have said, Main isi muh se Kaaba jaunga, sharm ko khak mein milaunga. I will go with the safe face of mine to the Kaaba Sharif. As far as shame is concerned, I will put it into the ground, bury it under the ground. But then what will I do there? Ro ro ke unko manaunga, apni bigdi yun banaunga. I will cry at the Kaaba Sharif and say, Oh my Allah, I have come with all my dirt and all my sins. My heart is filthy and dirty and stained and blackened. But I have come here and I seek forgiveness for all my sins. And thereafter, if it is the rights of the people which he trampled before going from here, it was monies that were owing to people, it was injustices that had been done to the wife, to the children, to the neighbors or anybody, then just crying at Arafat, you can cry and cry till doomsday there. But all those sins are not forgiven until the person makes an effort to pay back to whomsoever whatever is due, and also to ask for forgiveness from those people who had been caused injury and harm. So Allah Ta'ala will forgive that sin then. So what I was saying is that that's a touchstone. That Allah Ta'ala will conceal the sins of a person. If he keeps on making istighfar, he'll conceal. There, once he touches that stone or kisses the Hajr Aswad and comes back, the black stone, if he hasn't made sincere tawbah and he's got no intention of completely changing his lifestyle and reforming himself and now going straight and abstaining himself from all those haram things that he was indulging in, then within a short period of time, believe me, the world will come to know. His family will come to know, his friends will come to know that this person is a womanizer. Yet they didn't know. For the 50 years he didn't go for Hajj, they didn't know. Now they will come to know he's a womanizer. Now they will come to know he's a gambler. Now they will come to know he's an interest taker. Now they will come to know that this person has done so much of injustice to his wife. Everything will become exposed. So therefore, let us not take it as a joke also, and let us not lose hope also. Have great hope in the mercy and forgiveness of Allah Ta'ala. So this month of December that has come, and that is what I was going to speak about, but the line changed to something else, and I truly believe that whatever comes to my mind is beneficial for me or for you. Allah Tabaraka wa Ta'ala give us the tawfiq of amal. But I was going to say that this month of December, nobody says we mustn't have a holiday, we mustn't have some kind of enjoyment and some kind of entertainment, if it is a holiday season. But it is not a festivity season for us. It's not a Christmas season for us. For the kuffar, for the mushrikeen, for the nasara, for whoever it is, they can call it the season of festivity, drinking, gambling, fornication, adultery, watching of porn sites, indulging in all kinds of haram. But for us, it is that remembrance of Allah Ta'ala. Every step of ours, that he is watching us. Then within the parameters of Sharia, have a holiday, nobody stops us. Make use of the ni'mats and bounties of Allah Tabaraka wa Ta'ala with gratitude, and Allah Ta'ala will increase those bounties. May Allah Ta'ala give me, give you and the Ummah the tawfiq of amal. Make the Hajj of every Haji who has returned and is returning maqbool, mabroor. Allah Tabaraka wa Ta'ala must accept the du'as that they made there on behalf of us and the Ummah. And Allah Tabaraka wa Ta'ala must give them and us the tawfiq of become obedient to him and his beloved Nabi sallallahu alayhi wa sallam. May he remove all the difficulties, hardship, pain and suffering of mankind around the globe, and especially the ummah of Nabi alayhi salatu wa salam.
1: 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the attributes or the qualities of the mu'mineen whom Allah tabaraka wa ta'ala says have attained success. Falah and success, Allah tabaraka wa ta'ala said they have attained. Those people who are believers, those who are mu'minun, and some of the sifats and some of the attributes Allah ta'ala is mentioning in these verses that we have been discussing. We have discussed the first part of these verses where Allah ta'ala says that in the salat they have what khushu, humility in the salat. They read the salat in a manner befitting that salat because we are standing before Allah tabaraka wa ta'ala but of course we must not mistaken this to mean that khushu means that you must read long and lengthy rakats all the time sometimes people don't understand what khushu means so at the wrong time they will read lengthy rakats the lengthy rakats must be in your nafil salat in your individual salat or when the person is for example traveling When the person is traveling and he's got nothing to do, he is relaxed, he reads lengthy rakats. But if he is with companions and he is on a journey and he knows that the plane is going to take off or it is time for the train or for the bus or for whatever mode of transport, then at that time his khushu is that he must read short rakats, but in that short recitation he must have khushu. He can be reading Inna A'tayna at that time, Suratul Kawthar, and read it with khushu. And sometimes the person has to reduce it even more than that. If there's just 3 minutes left for the plane to take off or to check in. Now at that time, if this person is going to read Surah Baqarah in his salat, then we know what is going to happen. So at that time, he must read short surahs, and also at such a time, if there is a need, then he can even reduce the tasbihat that he is reading in ruku and sajda. Look at shariat, how beautiful, how easy, and how comfortable it makes life. Or for example, the person has come in late for salat, and now he's got standing in the last saf, or the third or fifth saf, but whichever is the saf in which everybody is going to be completing the salat. Asr, maghrib time, isha time, or some other time. Now there's a whole saf at the back. They didn't get the full rakats. They missed out one or two rakats. Now they came in late. So now they will be completing their salat after the imam makes salam. But after the imam has made salam, he will read Allahumma anta salam wa minka salam. And then that will be the end of the dua. And now everybody will get up and they want to go. But they cannot go because the whole saf is there. So at such a time, those people who are in that saf, they must not read very lengthy rakat. They must not read lengthy qiraat. Their khushu at that time is that they must reduce the recitation. They must read with khushu. At that time, their khushu is that. So for everything, there is a place. It's not just one blanket rule. Or for example, now after our Jummah salat, or after the bayan, some time is given for the four sunnat. Now that four sunnat you can read for 8 minutes, you can read for 20 minutes also. If you are individually reading and there is nobody really waiting, you can lengthen that and it is good. But when we know that immediately after that is going to be khutbah, now if we are going to delay and lengthen our qira'at and sujood and sajda, then it is going to delay the commencement of the khutbah. So at such a time, the khushu of that salat will be read, inna atwayna, read qul huwallah, read some short surah, and read your tasbihat also three times, but do not lengthen it to such an extent that afterwards you become deprived of listening to the khutbah from the very beginning. So for everything there is a place, but I have discussed some part of khushu, this just came to mind and I discussed it. Especially when we are completing our salat in the back safs, then at that time we must see what is the situation. If it is asr salat, people are still waiting to make dua, or it's fajr salat, they're still going to wait to make dua. But zuhur, maghrib, isha, at such a time the person should shorten the rakats. Shorten the rakat doesn't mean now that instead of two rakats must read one rakat. One busload of people, wallah, I'm telling you, in the masjid, one busload of people came from Madina Sharif to Makkah Sharif. And when they arrived at Makkah Sharif, they asked me a question. They said, Maulana, on the way, we had to make Qasr Salat. We had to make Qasr Salat. So it was Maghrib Namaz. So there was a difference of opinion in the Maghrib Salat, that how much Qasr should we make? Two rakats or three or one rakat? Two rakats or three rakats? Should we make the full three rakats or should we make two rakats? Because Qasr in Safar, if it is Zuhar Namaz, you make it two. If it is Asr Namaz, you make it two. If it is Isha, the four farz, you make it two. So now whole busload of people and they are having a difference of opinion. The Maghrib Salat, must we make three or must we make two? So I said, lucky they didn't have a difference of opinion whether you should make one and a half or three. So there the three rakat remains three. You don't make qasar of that. So here also in the rakats, it doesn't mean you shorten the rakat. It means the recitation. Nevertheless, that was with regards to khushu in salat. We discussed that at length. And then we also discussed that those who are believers, those who are the mu'minun, one of the sifat is that they shun and distance themselves. And they stay away from, and they turn away from everything that is futile, absolutely useless and futile. They shun all those type of activities also, and such kind of talk also. Because it does not bring them any kind of benefit in this world, in the qabr or in the akhirat. Neither worldly benefit, nor ukhrawi benefit, or benefit of the hereafter. So these are believers. They don't have time to waste. So they do not engage in such kind of futile activities. And I explained at length what is futile. Then we came on to zakat, that either they give their zakat if it is due, or the meaning that they purify their souls. They make an effort to purify these hearts of theirs from all the evil that comes into hearts in the form of malice, greed, envy, jealousy, pride. Now these people make tazkiyah of their qulub. It is a very important shoba or important branch of a Muslim's life. Rasul Pak sallallahu alaihi wasallam, of his various functions and duties that Allah tabaraka wa ta'ala gave him, one of the duties was yuzakkihim. You make tazkiyah of their qulub, purification of their souls. Nabi alayhi salatu wasalam, Allah tabaraka wa ta'ala says that is one of your functions. So these people, they also take it seriously. They do not just take it as one of those things that as long as we make our namaz, we give our zakat, we fast in Ramadan, and we make hajj upon hajj, so then that is sufficient. They are concerned that are these diseases in my heart or not? And as I mentioned last night also, that these are the diseases which we have to work on. How many of us really take it seriously? How many of us really made dua at the Kaabatullah that, oh Allah, I have come here with my heart which is filled with all kinds of diseases. We will always make dua that, oh Allah, give me plenty of wealth and give me a good home and give me a good wife and bless me with children if the person hasn't got children and give me an increase in my businesses. All those duas we will make, and it's not haram to make, we must make those duas. But how many of us really attached our hearts to the multazam and we said, oh Allah, with what a kind of a heart I have come to your Mubarak house. This heart of mine which I am placing against this multazam here, with how much of malice I have come here, how much of greed is in this heart, how much of pride is in this heart, how much of envy and jealousy is in this heart, with how many family members I've got no relationship and no contact and taluk. I've severed my taluk and connection with them just over material things and disputes. How many of us will go and plead to Allah tabaraka wa ta'ala to purify us of all these type of evils that are in our hearts? So this tazkiyah of the qulub also, it must be seriously taken. Because if the person is physically ill, then definitely he shows some sort of concern. Tera jismas, your body, agar jisma tera zarahu alil, hakeemo ki sunta hai tu bedalil. If your body is a little ill or sick or weak,

then you are prepared to take that because you are concerned that your body must not suffer. You do not want to go to the grave. So the person will drink that medicine no matter how bitter it is. And khushamat tabibo ki karta hai tu, and you will chase behind the specialists and the doctors and the physicians. They check me up, check my pressure, check my sugar, check my heart and liver and lungs. Why? Because the person is concerned that it's going to affect his life. Khushamat tabibo ki karta hai tu. Madawa e tan mein. So the person will drink that medicine no matter how bitter it is. And khushamat tabibo ki karta hai tu, and you will chase behind the specialists and the doctors and the physicians. They check me up, check my pressure, check my sugar, check my heart and liver and lungs. Why? Because the person is concerned that it's going to affect his life. Khushamat tabibo ki karta hai tu. Madawa e tan mein to tu chust hai. Madawa e tan mein to tu chust hai. Magar fikr imaan mein kyun sust hai. When it comes to the treatment of your physical body, you are very, very alert, you are very sharp, and you are very intelligent, and you've got a lot of energy to go for the treatment. Madawa e tan mein to tu chust hai. Magar fikr imaan mein kyun sust hai. When it comes to the fikr of your imaan, the condition of your heart, why is it that there you become so lazy and so negligent and so indifferent? Why is it that there you do not show any concern? How many of us really went to any specialist of the heart, spiritual heart, and said that these are my sicknesses and diseases and I want you to diagnose and give me a prescription? How many of us really went to the buzrugs and the Allahwalas or the Ahlullah for the sicknesses of our heart, for the spiritual sicknesses? We will go to say, give us a taweez for this. We will go to say, give a taweez for barakat in our business. We will go there and say, my child is sick, make dua. My wife gave birth to a child, make dam on the child and give tahneek. Now all these things are again permissible. It is jais, some of it is sunnat, we must do it. But what I am saying is that how many of us really went to them and said that I've got a spiritual disease, as the sahaba used to go to Rasulullah sallallahu alaihi wasallam, and they used to say, ya Rasulullah sallallahu alaihi wasallam, this is my weakness, what is the cure for it? So madawa e tan mein to tu chust hai, magar fikr imaan mein kyun sust hai. Teri aql duniya mein kya kar gayi, teri aql duniya mein kya kar gayi, magar deen mein wo kahan mar gayi. Allah Ta'ala gave you intelligence, Allah Ta'ala gave you aql, and what you did not do with this aql. If you have to look at our inventions of the time and modern technology, it's all the product of the aql that Allah Tabaraka wa Ta'ala gave to man. So when it came to worldly matters, your aql was so high and you used it so much that you came up with such inventions which baffles our imagination. The intercontinental missiles and all the other technology that they have, especially now when it comes to telecommunication, then it baffles us. How many things they invent. How many different people, or how many people are working on different kinds of things. So, teri aql dunya mein kya kar gayi, makar deen mein wo kahan mar gayi. Now, it so happens that sometimes you want to get to the next point, but Allah Ta'ala put something in mind. Nevertheless, then we were discussing about zina, and I've gone discussing zina at length. For about 3 weeks we have been discussing that, but again, just one or two incidents. Of course, as you already know, the harms I have discussed, for those, sometimes we get people who are coming here for the first Jummah, that we have discussed at length the harms of zina. Allah Ta'ala will cause massacres. Allah Ta'ala will create in that society such sicknesses and diseases that their forefathers didn't even hear of. There will be widespread deaths and killings and murders. Barakat of the risk and sustenance will be taken away. Why I'm repeating this is that all those people who are running quickly for taweezes, for barakat in business, for this, for that, first we must check ourselves also. Am I going wrong in any of these departments? Is my life not on track? Or is it on track? Thereafter, if we go and ask for some taweez, probably Allah Ta'ala with this fazal will help. But if we have got all these problems, we are indulging in all these sins, and then we think that the taweez will do the miracle, it's not going to

happen. And if it does happen, it is a test from Allah Ta'ala, just as that fisherman lets go his line after he has hooked the fish to allow it to go first, and then he reels it again. So that's a little bit of chance that Allah Ta'ala gives to make tawbah. So this zina, all those were the harms, and then we started discussing the benefits or the virtues of those people and the blessings that those people get who restrain themselves from zina. There is no doubt that that is the most difficult thing, especially when a young person is madly in love with a woman. It's a very difficult thing for him to come out of that love. It's a pain that he has to take on his heart. Ye tadap tadap ke jeena lahu aarzoo ka peena, ye tadap

0: So we will have to drink the blood of our desires at such a time. We will have to restrain ourselves, put some pressure on that nafs. If we are not going to do that, then we must be ready for all the other consequences, as I mentioned about the harms of zina. But if we take that little bit of pain on our heart and we drink that blood of our evil desires, because that is the blood that we have to drink to get the sweetness of iman. Now just look at it. You have to drink the blood of your desires and you will get in place of that sweetness of iman. Allah Ta'ala will give such sweetness that only that person himself will know what Allah Ta'ala gave in his heart. So there will be this pain at such a time, but if the person is going to do that, then let us look at that one incident in the life of the in the times of Bani Israel. Nabi alayhi salatu wasalam mentioned that hadith in which three people were trapped in a cave. Three people were trapped in a cave and they just couldn't move out because of the storm. Now the big boulder had landed at the door of the cave, so they couldn't come out. Now each one was recalling one good deed of his life, and with the recalling of one good deed of his life, it's a lengthy thing, I'm not going into the details, but when the person said, "Oh Allah, if this good deed of my life was solely for your pleasure, then remove this boulder so that we can come out of this cave." So when the first person related whatever he had done solely for the pleasure of Allah, then Allah Ta'ala removed it one third. Another person recalled what he had done solely for the pleasure of Allah. Allah Ta'ala removed it further, but still they couldn't come out. Then the third person said that, "Oh Allah, you know that I was deeply in love with a cousin of mine, and I tried in every way to seduce her. Then there came drought or famine, and she was in need of money, and I gave her 120 ashrafis, gold coins. And then when I was just about to commit this action, she said, 'Fear Allah, do not take away my chastity.'" So when she said this, I moved away and I let her have the money too. And she said, "If she can fear Allah, why can't I? I'm a man. Oh Allah, if this deed of mine was solely for your pleasure, then remove this boulder altogether." Then Allah Ta'ala removed it. Now what a kind of situation that was. That is what we must think. It's easy to speak, but imagine a person is in that situation. To move away at that time, isn't that something that will cause tremendous amount of pain on his heart? Another person in our time would have raped that woman. If they can rape little babies today, what is there if he would have raped that woman? So we must think that when the person swallowed that, when he drank the blood of his desires, when he feared Allah tabaraka wa ta'ala, then Allah ta'ala caused the person to come out of that cave. He opened the way for them. What lesson does it give to us? That if we want a solution to our problems, it lies in nothing else but obeying Allah tabaraka wa ta'ala and his Rasul sallallahu alayhi wa sallam. The fear of Allah ta'ala is also essential, just as the love of Allah ta'ala is essential. In fact, we should have so much of love for Allah ta'ala that we fear displeasing him. That is the real thing. But if we cannot have that kind of love, then at least have that kind of fear of the azab of Allah ta'ala. But only that amount of fear is required. It's not that the person sits and all the time is in fear and is depressed. Only that amount of fear is required which keeps the person away from sins, that's all. And for whose benefit? For the person's own benefit. Because if he had committed zina at that time, then he would have had to face all the other consequences. Barakat of risk would have been gone and so many other azabs. And here by staying away from it, Allah tabaraka wa ta'ala made a way out for them. One person was a butcher. Imam Ghazali rahmatullah alayhi has given this in his Ahya ul-Ulum. And he was madly in love with a neighbor's daughter. When he heard that this neighbor's daughter is now going to another town, maybe for a holiday or for whatever work she was going, so he followed her. And on the way again, he expressed what his desire was. So she said that, "I also have love for you, but I fear my Allah. Therefore, I do not wish to engage in anything that is haram. So therefore, don't have any such kind of hopes in your heart." So when she said, "Fear Allah," then again he stopped and he turned back. It was an extremely hot day and they felt very, very thirsty. He felt very thirsty. So he meets up with one of the persons of Hazrat Isa alayhi salatu wasalam, one of the Hawariyin. And he tells him, he said that I'm so thirsty. I too am thirsty. So let us make dua to Allah Ta'ala that at least he must send some cloud over our heads and give us some shade so that we reach our destination. So he said, you make dua, I will say Ameen. He said, no, you make dua, I will say Ameen. So the person from Hazrat Isa alayhi salatu wasalam's clan, he made dua and this person said Ameen. Allah Ta'ala sent a cloud and it moved with them, gave them shelter, gave them shade. When they reached a certain place where they had to part, he had to go his way, he had to go his way. Then there he saw that the cloud went with this person who had restrained himself from zina, who had turned away from zina. So this Hawari, from the Hawariyin who was of Hazrat Isa alayhi salatu wasalam time, he said, but I thought that you were just an ordinary person and you said that I must make dua. But it seems that you have got some speciality. What is it that you have done? He said, nothing really. But only one incident very recently that just happened now was that I was following this woman and then that khawf of Allah Ta'ala came into my heart. That how can I displease my Allah? And I restrained myself from zina. So he said, that is the amal that Allah Ta'ala sent this cloud. So there are so many benefits that will accrue. So in these times, as I keep repeatedly say, when there are so much of fitnas, and when every corner and every angle and from every area there is nothing but invitation towards zina, our newspapers, our television, our magazines, and everything is just inviting towards zina. Either zina of the eyes or zina in reality, or zina of the ears or zina of the tongue. Then at such a time, why should we be losers? We are believers in Allah Ta'ala. Why should we not adopt these sifats and these attributes so that we also become of those whom Allah Ta'ala says have attained success? Just a few years of life, just a little while, and then we all have to head for the graves. It's just a few years of life. Then if you are young and you've got the ability to marry, then get married. But restrain yourself from zina. May Allah tabaraka wa ta'ala protect us all. Wa akhiru da'wana alhamdulillahi rabbil alameen. We must make a lot of dua. We know what is happening in Palestine, in Kashmir and all these other parts of the world. So pour our hearts out before Allah in our duas. When we are making after tahajjud time or any other namaz time, don't just wait for the imam to make dua. It's our duty, we must make dua for them and help them in any other way possible. Allah tabaraka
1: 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take his mubarak name. I have mentioned this repeatedly and I will go on repeating that every majlis has a different flavor. It has a different maqsad, a different purpose. Like that, our maqsad and our purpose is to attain the raza of Allah tabaraka wa ta'ala, the pleasure of Allah ta'ala, his muhabbat, his qurb, his marifat, and to get the ishq and love and ittiba of Nabi alayhi salatu wasalam in our lives. But there are different types of programs that are held to bring about this effect. We have the waaz and the nasihat programs, as we have here on Monday nights. Or we listen to the Jumu'ah bayans, or we listen to the other bayans. Then we have Quran recitation, tilawat of the Quran Sharif, jalsas that are held. for qiraat of the Quran Sharif. We have jalsas in which Naat Sharif upon Rasul Pak Sallallahu Alaihi Wasallam is recited. Different types of programs are held. Then we have again to conscientize the Ummah programs about what is happening in Palestine, what's happening in Chechnya, Bosnia, Iraq, Afghanistan. Now all these different programs are held and different effects a person takes from the different programs. So if we were to expect, or if you expect that all the different programs, there must be a majmua in every program, then it's going to be difficult. So we make it very clear that this majlis is a majlis of tawbah. It is a majlis in which we may take a little bit of pain upon our hearts. We make sincere tawbah from all our sins, in which we take the name of Allah Tabaraka wa Ta'ala and we pray to Allah Tabaraka wa Ta'ala to make the condition of our heart such that every moment of our lives we are concerned that Allah Ta'ala is watching us. Allah Tabaraka wa Ta'ala, He created us, so He knows exactly what we are doing, what we are seeing, what we are hearing, what we are engaged in. Allah Tabaraka wa Ta'ala is aware of every doing, every movement of ours, that we are answerable to Allah Tabaraka wa Ta'ala. We are accountable. There is going to be a day of judgment. So this is the purpose of getting together in this majlis. So the zikr is the same that we make. Most of the time the kalam is also the same, the Naat Sharifs are the same. But none has said up till now that now we are tired of the water that falls from the heavens. The rain water that comes down is the same color, the same taste. Ya Allah, now send us orange flavored rain. And somebody wants raspberry flavored rain. And somebody wants cream soda flavored rain. Nobody has said that up till now. The same rains. We drink that same water. And it quenches our thirst. So Allah Tabaraka wa Ta'ala, kulla yawmin huwa fi shan. Ay, fi kulli waqtin min al-awqat, wa fi kulli lamhatin min al-lamhat, wa fi kulli lahzatin min al-lahzat. So Allah Tabaraka wa Ta'ala, shan is different every minute, every moment of our lives. So when we are turning towards Him, then we should not think that Allah Tabaraka wa Ta'ala zikr we made last week, we made the week before that the same zikr, because it has different effect every time that we take His Mubarak name. But the purpose of zikrullah, what is zikrullah? Now different explanations, different meanings and different hadiths have been quoted. Different ayats of the Quran Sharif are quoted when we have zikrullah majalis. But at the end of the day, what is zikrullah? Hazrat Sa'id bin Jubair radiallahu ta'ala, he was a tabi, a very great tabi. Somebody asked him that what is khashiyat? What is khashiyat? Fear of Allah tabaraka wa ta'ala. So he said the fear of Allah tabaraka wa ta'ala is that there becomes a distance between yourself and your sins. And that is actually the mafhum of the dua of Nabi alayhi salatu wasalam. So the person, he must have that much fear of Allah tabaraka wa ta'ala that it distances him from sins. That means when there is a temptation in the heart to commit some sin, then at that time that khawf of Allah tabaraka wa ta'ala is so dominant, the fear of Allah tabaraka wa ta'ala's azab and punishment and His displeasure, it is so dominant that the person does not go anywhere near that sin. NRB 18171, kindly remove your car immediately. So that is khashiyat of Allah tabaraka wa ta'ala. That means not so much of khawf is required that the person is all the time in fear of azab of Allah tabaraka wa ta'ala. In fact, the person should be staying away from sins out of the love of Allah ta'ala, the one who has blessed us with so much of ni'mat, unreal, unbelievable, unimaginable. It baffles our imagination when we have to ponder over the ni'mats of Allah tabaraka wa ta'ala. They are so much, unlimited. In ta'uddu ni'matallahi la tuhsuha. So that itself should have been sufficient to make us stay away from the displeasure of Allah tabaraka wa ta'ala. But if that is not something that happens in our lives, then at least have the khawf and the fear of Allah tabaraka wa ta'ala's azab and punishment. And especially at present, what do we hear of? In the world there's nothing but crashes. We hear of trains crashing. We hear of smashes. We hear of bashes. We hear of earthquakes, tremors, gale force winds, flood waters, bombs raining. That's about all that we hear of. So at such a time we should be turning towards Allah tabaraka wa ta'ala more. Make rujoo ila Allah even more. Ask Allah tabaraka wa ta'ala for forgiveness of our sins, because we don't know when death will come. We are just getting carried away by the zahir, by the outward. Yet we are not aware that when our death will come. Nobody knows. So Allah tabaraka wa ta'ala gives us an opportunity to repent. So Hazrat Sa'id bin Jubair radiallahu ta'ala, he says that is khashiyat. Then he was asked that what is zikrullah? He said zikr of Allah tabaraka wa ta'ala is that you become an obedient servant of Allah tabaraka wa ta'ala. Just in a few words, he gave an ocean. That is zikrullah, that you become an obedient servant of Allah tabaraka wa ta'ala. In every field of life, whether it's in your business life, whether it's in your home life, whether it's in your marriages, your walimas, whether it's in your transactions, whether it's in your travels, whether it's in your relationship with your parents, with your neighbors, with your teachers, with the young, with the old, with the society, with the Muslim, with the non-Muslim, in whichever field of life the person is, or whatever action or amal he is doing, he becomes an obedient servant of Allah tabaraka wa ta'ala. He says, that is zikrullah. The whole purpose of subhanallah, alhamdulillah, and la ilaha illallah is to make us reach that stage when we become obedient servants of Allah tabaraka wa ta'ala. That person cannot be really making, in the true sense of the word zikrullah, that in the masjid he is making Allah, Allah, subhanallah, and as soon as he goes home, then he becomes a lion or a tiger or a cheetah. That his wife is scared and afraid, and his children are terrified, and his neighbors, they don't want to come anywhere near him. When they see him coming out of his house, they disappear. Because they say that the moment you see his face, you know that you're heading for some problem. Now, is that a zikrullah? Or when the person is transacting business, they say, beware, be on guard, be cautious. Double check that this check is not made by Dunlop tires. It must not be a bouncing check. As Molana says, Dunlop tires. So now what kind of zikrullah is that? That the person in the masjid is making Allah, Allah. That means, oh my beloved Allah, you are watching every move and every action of mine. Jo karta hai tu chup ke ahle jahan se, koi dekhta hai tujhe aasma se. And yet when he's transacting business, he forgot that just now he was making Allah, Allah. The person makes umrah, the person makes hajj, he makes tawaf of the Kaaba Sharif. He reads salam at the Rauza Mubarak, and after that everything is forgotten. So that is what Hazrat Sa'id ibn Jubair radiallahu ta'ala meant. He said that the person that who is making zikrullah, then he must be an obedient servant of Allah tabaraka wa ta'ala. So that is the purpose of our getting together here tonight. It is to make the zikr of Allah tabaraka wa ta'ala, to take his Mubarak name, and to make dua to Allah tabaraka wa ta'ala that he makes our hearts filled with his love, with his muhabbat, and that we become fully conscious of his presence at all times. Ye chaman sehra bhi hoga, ye khabar bulbul ko do. Ye chaman sehra bhi hoga, ye khabar bulbul ko do, taake soch kar apni zindagi qurbaan kare. The nightingale is singing over that beautiful flower, and in that garden, thinking that that garden will remain forever and ever. So he says, inform that nightingale that one day everything will wither and perish, and that garden will become a deserted place. So that it may give its life with great caution. So where are we giving our lives? This is what we must see. If a person has got 3 or 4 different blocks, or has got bars of gold, bricks, and he is given the information that you will go through, or that you have the opportunity to use these bricks in different places. The person is an intelligent person, and he is told that either you can use it in your toilet, or you can use it in the wall of your house, or in the wall of your factory, or in Kaabatullah Sharif, or Rauza Mubarak, or Masjid Nabawi alayhi salatu wasalam. So what choice will this person make? So like that, Allah tabaraka wa ta'ala has given us youth, has given us middle age, old age, childhood, all these are the different bricks. Now where are we going to use this? We are putting all the bricks in the toilet. In our evil passions and desires, when we are going to sacrifice our youth, then it means that that valuable, precious, expensive brick of gold, we used it in the toilet. And yet if the person had used it in the Kaabatullah Sharif, it would have brought him great rewards. So let us not waste our life. Live a normal life, a balanced life. It's nothing difficult. Don't keep complaining, it's impossible. It's impossible. How can it be impossible? Allah tabaraka wa ta'ala makes taqwa farz. So he must give the himmat also. He must give us the courage. Then accidental sin is a different thing. But purposely we commit sins, and then we say the environment, environment. So don't keep blaming the environment. We must blame ourselves for our weakness. Accidentally a person committed sin, make plenty of tawbah and istighfar. But as our Hazrat Maulana Hakim Muhammad Akhtar Sahib Damat Barakatuhum repeatedly mentioned, and I mentioned this last week also, that in his bayans you will find khune arzu, khune tamanna, khune dil, khune jigar, khune arma. That means every way he's saying the same thing, that's sacrifice your evil desires, evil passions. Sacrifice it. Let the blood of evil passions flow. Then Allah tabaraka wa ta'ala's noor and tajalli will come into that heart. Then look after it. And then see after that what Allah tabaraka wa ta'ala gives. What kind of gems we will get in our hearts. May Allah tabaraka wa ta'ala bless me and everyone with it. This is not a majlis of waz, so we now get to one Naad Sharif. This I recited here the night before we left for Umrah. And that same night, one brother of ours had a dream in which he saw that I am reciting this Naat Sharif at the Rauza Mubarak of Nabi alayhi salatu wasalam, because I explained to you that this Naat Sharif was found under the pillow of Hazrat Qari Tayyab Sahib Rahmatullah alayh. Just a day or two before his death, he had written it. And it was his desire to read it at the Rauza Mubarak of Nabi alayhi salatu wasalam. He had been there many times before, but this Naat Sharif he had written after he too was going through quite a bit of tests in his life, and looking at the condition of the Muslim Ummah around the world, in Palestine and other parts. With that pain in his heart, he had written this Naat Sharif. So this brother had dreamt that I am reciting this Naat Sharif there, and a voice is heard from behind the screen there, that you fulfilled the desire of Qari Sahib to recite this Naat Sharif at the Rauza Mubarak. And alhamdulillah, Allah tabaraka wa ta'ala gave me the tawfiq to recite it there. Nabiye akram, Shafi'e azam,

asked that, Maulana, when your Sheikh was here, why were you not reciting Nazams and Nats? So I said, when nightingales are singing, then the crows must keep silent. So don't worry about the voice. Listen to the mazmoon.

The whole world is troubling us. And he's saying this at the Roza Mubarak of Nabi alayhi salatu was salam. So to say that, Ya Rasulullah sallallahu alayhi wa sallam, the whole world is troubling us. We have been troubled by our friends and by our enemies. We have been troubled by our society, by our nations. We are troubled by the world. Take our salam, Ya Rasulullah sallallahu alayhi wa sallam. We are standing here at your Roza Mubarak, conveying salat and salam to you. O Nabi of Allah, take our salam. Shikasta kashti hai tezdara.

0: We are on a ship or we are on a boat, but it is in a dilapidated condition. It is broken. Water is seeping into the boat. There is the danger of the ship sinking. Ya Rasulullah sallallahu alayhi wa sallam, we don't even have a pilot. Nahi koi na khuda hamara. The ummat of yours, Ya Rasulullah sallallahu alayhi wa sallam, is sailing on a ship without a pilot. Everyone is claiming to be a pilot. Everybody wants to pilot the ship of the ummah. Nahi koi na khuda hamara. Khabar to aali maqam le lo. Just think of the conditions, or think of the situation that the Muslim ummah is in. That we get everywhere in the world people standing up and they say, we are going to lead the ummah to success, to falah. And most of those people lead the ummah to nothing but destruction. People without any knowledge of deen, without any knowledge of the Quran and the Sunnah, having read just a few books, are also claiming that they are the pilots of this ummah.
1: Shikasta kashti hai tez dara.
0: And that storms are in the oceans are rising. The boat is being lashed by storms from all sides. Picture a boat like that in the midst of the ocean being lashed by storms. And it's in a pitiful condition. Water is also seeping in. And it doesn't even have a pilot. Now the passengers on that boat, you can just imagine what they are facing.

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Every step that we take, we have fear of our enemies. زمین بھی دشمن, فلک بھی دشمن. The earth has become our enemies. The sky is our enemies. We can be attacked on land, we can be attacked on sea, we can be attacked from above, we can be attacked from beneath. The Muslim Ummah is being attacked from all sides, all sides. Bombs are raining from the top. Missiles and everything else that you can think of. Zami bi dushman, falak bi dushman. Zamana hum se hua hai badzan. People have become disillusioned with Islam and with the Muslims. They have become completely disillusioned. Some people say Islam and Muslims, what are they? What are Muslims? Who are Muslims? They are nothing but terrorists. So, Zameen bhi dushman, Falak bhi dushman.

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The Muslim who was supposed to be of benefit to the entire mankind, today he is not even of benefit to his own family, his own wife, his own children. If you have to listen to the cases of abuse. And as far as the Muslim Ummah is concerned, if you see some friendship of the outside world with the Muslim Ummah, then it is nothing but hypocrisy. Saudi Arabia was the blue-eyed boy of the American government. What happened? Iraq and so many other places in the world. What happened? Our trust that we placed in these idols did not help us in any way. ये कैसी मंजिल पे आ गए हैं, न कोई अपना न हम किसी के। Nothing but destruction, destruction. Nothing but causing hurt, injury, pain to others. तुम अपने दामन में आ जाए आका, तमाम अपने गुलाम ले लो। ये दिल में अरमा है अपने तोयब, मजारे अकदस पे जाके एक दिन।

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When the majority of the hearts of the ummah will change, then the conditions will change. Allah tabaraka wa ta'ala has got no enmity, no hatred, no dislike for anybody. Allah tabaraka wa ta'ala looks at our actions, our a'mal. When our hearts will change, when we will bring the love and the muhabbat of Allah ta'ala and His Rasul sallallahu alayhi wa sallam in our hearts, when we will distance ourselves from sins and from haram, and not just one small sample of the ummah, we're talking about the majority of the ummah. When namaz, roza, zakat, hajj, akhlaq, muamalat, muasharat, everything will come right in the majority of the ummah, then Allah tabaraka wa ta'ala will send His nusrat and His help, and Allah ta'ala will change the condition of the ummah. So therefore we now read, how

Oh, my beloved Allah, change the condition of our hearts. Our hearts are filled with nothing but greed, evil passions and desires, with malice, with pride, with arrogance, with envy, with jealousy, and we don't know what Allah Bala is in our hearts. Now, with that kind of hearts, we don't expect changes in the world. So we say, oh Allah, change the condition of our hearts. Now, you have been listening to this many, many times, but because it is a dua, therefore I keep on repeating the translation also, so that our friends who don't understand Urdu may get some meaning. That, oh Allah, hawa wo hirs wala dil badal de, this heart of mine which is filled with evil passions and desires and with greed, because greed is something that leads to all the other sins. So Allah, change the condition of this heart. How long am I going to carry on in this condition? How long am I going to keep my heart a garbage bag? Oh Allah, change this heart. Badal de dil ki dunya, dil badal de. Khudaya fazl farma, dil badal de. And repeatedly I have said that Allah Ta'ala gave man the intelligence to transplant hearts. So we say, oh Allah, if you have given man the intelligence to transplant physical hearts, what is it difficult for you to transplant a spiritually sound heart into our bodies? Nothing. Allah Ta'ala has to just make one irada. There's going to be no operation of any kind. No slicing our chest. And no pain. Allah Tabaraka wa Ta'ala makes the irada to give us a sound spiritual heart. Then Allah Ta'ala will create the conditions for that. But we must be determined. We must be sincere. We must be seeking it. We must make the himmat. We must have the courage and the strength to throw out sins from our lives, and the heart will change.

Allah, how long am I going to live on this earth committing sins, disobeying you and your Rasul sallallahu alayhi wa sallam? How long? 10 years, 50 years, 100 years, we have to leave this world. There is no one that has remained here, no one will remain here forever. So Allah, why should I live a life of sins on this earth? Why should I not live a life of a wali of yours, a friend of yours? Why should I not live a life that is pleasing to you, O my beloved Allah? So change this direction, change this route. I am taking the wrong road. O Allah, change it. Bring me onto the Sirat-e-Mustaqim.

there in every beat of my heart, O my beloved Allah. I hear nothing but Allah, Allah, Allah.

there, and I get such enjoyment that the kings of the world also don't know what enjoyment I get when I say Allah from the depths of my heart, or when my heart is beating, it must beat with Allah. Meaning that every moment I must be concerned that whatever I am doing, it doesn't mean that 24 hours the person must be making Allah, Allah. It means that whatever the person is doing, he must be conscious that his Allah is with him, he is watching him, he is hearing him, he is seeing him. So now if he's taking the pain on his heart of restraining himself from haram, then that Allah is watching, he is seeing that this servant of mine, he's got everything going for him. He's got good health, he's got beauty, or he's got wealth, he's got a good car, he's got everything going for him. But he's not going to those clubs and those cinemas and those theaters and those discos. And no matter how many women are seducing him and inviting him, but he's taking the pain on his heart. So Allah tabaraka wa ta'ala is watching that servant. So you think Allah ta'ala will allow it to go without rewards? Allah tabaraka wa ta'ala will give him such gems in his heart, which the kings of the world don't know of.

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We should think our hearts are soaked in negligence. It is drowning in negligence. So we are saying, O Allah, take us out from this negligence.

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our dirty begging bowls before you. Ya Allah, you attach these begging bowls to our bodies so that we may extend them before you any part of the day or night. Ya Allah, we are extending them before you. You are all seeing, all hearing, all knowing. You are almighty, you are all powerful, you are omnipotent, omnipresent. Ya Allah, we are not extending them before some idol that does not see us, does not hear us, cannot help us in any way. Ya Allah, if we do not extend them before you, you become displeased. If we extend them before you, you become pleased and happy. Oh, my beloved Allah, we are extending our begging bowls before you. Ya Allah, nothing else has gathered us here except that we are hopeful, oh, my beloved Allah. Oh, my beloved Allah, we are hopeful. We have great hopes on your mercy, your forgiveness, your kindness, your shan of Rahimi and Karimi, that no matter how sinful we may be, but oh Allah, you will forgive all sins. Oh my beloved Allah, we are ashamed of the sins that we have committed. Ya Allah, we are ashamed of the sins that we have committed. Ya Allah, from the time we became of age up till now, all the sins that we have committed, forgive us. Oh my beloved Allah, forgive each and every sin of ours. Ya Allah, no matter how serious the sin may have been, but oh Allah, forgive us with your mercy. Ya Allah, give us the tawfiq to make qaza of our namazes, to make qaza, oh my beloved Allah, for all the namazes that we missed, to keep the qaza of the fast that we have missed, to pay back the zakat that is due. Oh Allah, to make hajj if it is farz. Ya Allah, to pay back to whomsoever whatever is due, and to fulfill the rights and obligations of every person that is upon our shoulders. Ya Allah, but the sin of having indulged, oh my beloved Allah, in those crimes in our lives, forgive us. Ay mere pyare khuda, hame maaf kar de. Ya Allah, hum gunegar hai, hum siyakar hai, hum badkar hai, hum gande hai, hum napaak hai, hum mujrim hai. ہم سب کچھ ہے بندے مگر تیرے

0: Allah, tujhe chhod ke hum gande jaye kaha. Oh my beloved Allah, where do we go? There is no other door for us besides your door. There is no other home for us besides your home. Oh my Allah, before whom can we extend our begging bowls? Ya Allah, there is nobody for us besides you. Ay Allah, tere siwa hamara koi sahara nahi. Tere siwa koi hamara nahi. Mere Allah, aaj raat, teri rahmat ke darwaze hamare liye khol de. Allah, open the doors of your maghfirat for us. Open the doors of your mercy for us. Open the doors of your forgiveness for us. Oh my beloved Allah, even if our sins are like the grains of sand on earth, if our sins are more than the waves of the oceans, if our sins are more than the raindrops that fall from the heavens, oh my beloved Allah, if our sins are more than the entire creation put together, if our sins are more than the leaves of the trees of the world, then to, oh my beloved Allah, your forgiveness is much, much more than that. Just one drop from your ocean of forgiveness is sufficient to wash away our sins. Ya re khuda hame maaf kar de. Ya Allah, man has made dynamite sticks, it can blow up huge mountains. What is it difficult for you, oh my beloved Allah, to blow away the mountains of sins on our shoulders? Ya re khuda, because of our sins, we are suffering every way. Oh my beloved Allah, the Quran Sharif has made it very clear. The hadiths of Nabi alayhi salatu wasalam have made it very clear that when the ummah is going to indulge in sins, then all kinds of difficulties and hardships and problems they will have to face. Oh my beloved Allah, you yourself have declared, وَمَنْ أَعْرَضَ عَنْ ذِكْرِي فَإِنَّ لَهُ مَعِيشَةً ظَنْكَ. Oh my beloved Allah, our lives have already become miserable because of our sins. Mere Allah, lekin tu maaf karne wala khuda hai. Tu bakhshne wala khuda hai. You are a forgiving Allah. You are a tolerant Allah. You are a merciful Allah. Oh my Allah, forgive each and every one of us. Forgive our parents, our wives and children, our brothers and sisters, our family members, and the entire ummah of Rasulullah sallallahu alayhi wa sallam. Ay Allah, forgive the entire ummah of Rasulullah sallallahu alayhi wa sallam. Ay mere pyare khuda, forgive the sins of our eyes, forgive the sins of our ears, forgive the sins of our tongues, forgive the sins of our hands and feet, forgive the sins of our heart and mind. Forgive our major sins and our minor sins. Forgive the sins that we committed knowingly or unknowingly. Forgive the sins that we committed in the light of day or darkness of nights. Oh my beloved Allah, you who provide eyes to millions and millions of people. Oh my beloved Allah, when we commit sins in darkness, we consider you to be blind and everybody else of sight. Ha, by Allah, we consider you to be blind, the one who gave us sight, and we commit sins. Oh my beloved Allah, it is only your tolerance that you do not seize us there and then. Ya Allah, you could have destroyed us the moment we committed sins, but how tolerant and forgiving you are, how kind and loving you are. Oh my Allah, you want us to turn towards you with repentance and remorse and regret. Oh my Allah, that is the very thing that we are doing at this moment in time. We have extended our begging bowls and we are expressing our remorse and our regret and our shame, oh my beloved Allah, upon having committed so much of sins in our lives. Ya Allah, we used every ni'mat and bounty of yours to commit sins. Ya Allah, the eyes given by you we committed sins with. Ya Allah, the ears, the tongues, the hands, the feet, the heart and mind, all blessed by you. Our wealth given by you. Ya Allah, teri hi rehmate tere khilaf hum istemal karte rahe. We kept on using your very bounties for your disobedience. Ya Allah, how much namak haram we are. But oh my beloved Allah, tonight we are making sincere tawbah from all our sins. We don't wish to return to those sins anymore. Ya Allah, we are pledging that we are not going to return to them. Give us the himmat and courage and the strength of lions against our nafs, oh my beloved Allah. Ya Allah, give us the strength of lions against our nafs. Don't let us be like the proverbial fox, oh my beloved Allah. Ya Allah, give us the himmat and courage to throw out sins from our lives and from our homes. Ya Allah, there's nobody else that is going to benefit except ourselves. Ay mere pyare khuda, hamare hal par raham farma. Hamare hal par raham farma. Ay Allah, hamare hal par raham farma. Ay Allah, we have distanced ourselves from you. Ya Allah, we have gained nothing in the process except anxieties, restlessness and worries. Ya Allah, ab to hame maaf kar de. Ya Allah, bless us with long life so that we may accumulate the maximum amount of good deeds before we leave this world. Oh Allah, bless us with good health. We are spiritually sick and we are physically ill. Our hearts are filled with malice, with greed, with pride, with envy, with jealousy, with arrogance, with evil passions and desires. Oh my beloved Allah, what have we made of the hearts which were supposed to be the home of yours, oh my Allah? Ay mere pyare khuda, ab to hame maaf kar de. Change the condition of our hearts. It is not difficult for you, oh my beloved Allah. Pull us towards you with your power of jazb. We have tried and we keep on trying, but we keep on failing, oh my Allah. Now with your power of jazb, make us yours. With your power of jazb, make us yours. Change the condition of our hearts. Man has learned the art of transplanting hearts, oh my Allah. Ya Allah, transplant spiritually sound heart into our bodies. Hawa wo hirs wala dil badal de. 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Ya Allah, everything that we have is nothing but your blessing. It is nothing but your ata. And oh Allah, we are nothing but full of khata. Mere pyare khuda, ab to badal de. Hamare zindagi ka hal badal de. Fill our hearts with the noor of taqwa. Light up our hearts with the noor of tilawat. Light up our hearts with the noor of zikr. Light up our hearts with the noor of ibadat. Oh my beloved Allah, change the shock and zawk of our lives. Change the interests of our lives. Ya Allah, the interest of the Sahaba-e-Kiram was jihad. The interest of the Sahaba-e-Kiram was tahajjud, ishraq and chasht. The interest of the Sahaba-e-Kiram was tilawat of the Quran Sharif. The interest of the Sahaba-e-Kiram was the propagation of the deen of Islam. The interest of the Sahaba-e-Kiram, oh my beloved Allah, was service to mankind. Oh my beloved Allah, our interests in lives have changed. Ya Allah, nothing but football, cricket, soccer. Oh my beloved Allah, nothing but games, amusement, entertainment. Ha, my Allah, some sahabi used to die on the battlefield. Some used to die reading salah. Some used to die making tilawat of the Quran Sharif. Some used to die making khidmat and service of the creation. Some used to die propagating your deen. Ya Allah, today the ummah of Nabi alayhi salatu wasalam. Some die in prostitute quarters. Some die in discos. Some die in theaters. Some die in cinemas. Oh my beloved Allah. Some die watching filthy movies. Ah, my beloved Allah. Change the direction of our hearts. Become ours and make us yours. Agar ek tu nahi mera, to koi shay nahi meri. Jo tu mera, to sab mera. Falak mera, zami meri. Ay Allah, agar tu nahi mera, to koi shay nahi meri. If you are not ours, then nothing is ours. Our children will not be the coolness of our eyes. Our businesses will not give us barakat. Our homes will not give us comfort. Ya Allah, the whole world will be our enemies. Mere pyare khuda, hamara hal badal de. Ya Allah, become ours and make us yours. Ya Allah, all over the world, ummah is suffering, especially in Palestine. Oh, my beloved Allah, and in Iraq. Such humiliation, such suffering, oh my Allah. Ya Allah, give hidayat to the enemies. Give hidayat to the enemies. Open their eyes to the teachings of Islam. Open their eyes to the Quran and Sunnah. Ya Allah, make them all believers. Ya Allah, what is it difficult for you to give them hidayat? Ya Allah, Wahshi, who martyred Hazrat Hamza radiallahu ta'ala. Ya Allah, when my beloved Nabi alayhi salatu wasalam saw the body of his beloved uncle with nose cut, ears cut, the chest sliced, liver and lungs and heart removed. Ya Allah, he could not control his tears. But oh my beloved Allah, you gave hidayat to Wahshi and he became Sayyidina Wahshi radiyallahu ta'ala. Ya Allah, you gave hidayat to Khalid bin Walid. He became Sayyidina Khalid bin Walid radiyallahu ta'ala an. Ay Allah, what is it difficult for you to change the direction of our lives? Ya Allah, give hidayah to the enemies of Islam. But if they have become stubborn and arrogant and obstinate, and they have made up their minds that they will not accept Islam, and they will continue the persecution and the torture of the Muslim Ummah, they will continue the demolition of their homes, they will continue bombing, they will continue throwing the missiles, and they will continue firing, and they will continue, oh my beloved Allah, taking the lives of innocent women and children. Ha, by Allah, if they have made up their minds that they will continue in that direction, then you are also powerful, O Allah. Don't look at our weakness. Don't look at our sins. Ya Allah, shake them like you shook the Aad and Samud. Send gale force winds against them. Cause the earth to tremor and quake and swallow them up. Cause the planes to crash. Cause the ships to sink. Ya Allah, create division and disunity amongst the ranks. Bring humiliation, suffering and disgrace upon them. Oh my beloved Allah, you are the same Allah that was in the battle of Badr. You are the same Allah that was in Uhud and Khandaq. You are the same Allah that was in Fatah Makkah. Allah, aaj bhi tu wahi Allah hai. Allah, aaj bhi tu wahi Allah hai. Ya Allah, how long are the Muslim governments going to watch the destruction?
1: Alhamdulillah wa kafa wa salatu wa salamu ala Sayyidina al-Mustafa sallallahu alayhi wa ala alihi wa ashabihi wa baraka wa sallama tasliman kathiran kathira. For the benefit of those who do not understand Urdu, just a very quick explanation of what I have been reading over the past 2 weeks. اپنے مالک سے اٹھ کر کے فریاد کر دل کو سجدے میں رو رو کے آباد کر. We have problems unlimited. There is no doubt about that, that in the times that we are living, problems are unlimited. Every individual, every family, every society, every nation has got problems. Now who is going to solve the problem? Who is going to come to the, or who's going to respond to the appeal, to the pleas of those who are suffering? In whose hand is the control of the universe and everything else? No one else but Allah Ta'ala. So get up, apne malik se uth karke faryad kar. Put your plea before your Rabb. Cry before your Allah. Put your problems before Allah Tabaraka wa Ta'ala. Dil ko sajde mein ro ro ke abad kar. Put your heart in sajda, not just your physical body and not just your forehead. Put your heart in sajda and cry it out before Allah tabaraka wa ta'ala and bring life into that heart. That heart which has become dead because of sins, now to bring life into that heart, put it in sajda and cry. Let that heart cry before Allah. And then see how life comes into that heart. Allah tabaraka wa ta'ala is the one who listens. If we have got weakness, then present it before Allah ta'ala. At least we can do that much. If we can't come out of some sin or some vice or some evil, at least that much every person can do, that, oh Allah, I am trying but I find myself very weak. Nafs and shaitan have made me their slaves. They drag me along wherever they wish. But I don't wish to remain the slave of nafs and shaitan. I want to become your slave. So, oh Allah, assist me, help me, take me out from this problem of mine, remove this weakness. At least that everybody can do. So, apne malik se uth karke faryad kar, dil ko sajde mein ro ro ke abad kar. These tears before Allah tabaraka wa ta'ala, we do not know the value of those tears before Allah ta'ala. All other crying brings depression. But this crying before Allah tabaraka wa ta'ala brings life into the heart. It brings happiness, it brings peace, it brings tranquility. Ruh ko noore taqwa se tu shad kar, nafs dushman hai dushman ko na shad kar. Then ruh of the person, the soul of the person will never ever become happy with sins. If we think that we are going to please our soul with sins, the soul will never become pleased with sins. The body will become pleased. mentally or in the imagination of the person, he may enjoy some pleasure. But the soul will experience restlessness because it has moved away, the needle has moved away from north. So there will be a restlessness in that heart. The soul only enjoys comfort in obedience to Allah tabaraka wa ta'ala. The soul only enjoys happiness in obedience to Allah tabaraka wa ta'ala. So therefore, ruhaku noore taqwa se tu shaad kar. What will bring happiness to this ruh and to the soul is taqwa. If you really want to give happiness to the soul, then it is taqwa. And when the soul is happy, then the person will find contentment and peace. If the soul is not happy, then outwardly there can be any amount of material things and comforts, but there will be a restlessness in the heart. There won't be peace. There just cannot be peace. Allah Ta'ala has mentioned it very clearly in the Holy Quran Sharif, Allah bi zikrillah tatma'innul qulub. So ruhaku noore taqwa se tu shadakar. With the noor of taqwa, bring happiness to the soul. Nafs dushman hai dushman ko na shadakar. This nafs is a dushman. How many people have suffered embarrassment, humiliation, disgrace? They have gone to the gutters because of pleasing the nafs and shaitan. They have realized only too late. And in fact, some after reaching that level, still they are not satisfied. With all the humiliation and disgrace and suffering, they say still it's not enough. We want to go on and on. So this nafs, it is a dushman. So dushman you don't please. Enemy you don't please. Enemy is, if a person pleases, then there's something wrong. So this is an avowed enemy. Shaitan is an avowed enemy. He's a declared enemy. So nafs dushman hai dushman ko na shaad kar. Dil ko noore khuda se tu abad kar. Aur gunaho ki khahish ko barbad kar. Dil ko noore khuda se tu abad kar. Fill up this heart with the noor of Allah tabaraka wa ta'ala. Let it become filled. It is as if you have populated a place. Some deserted place, it has become populated. So if the heart is deserted, then how are you going to populate it? With the noor of Allah tabaraka wa ta'ala. By zikr, tilawat, ibadat, obedience to Allah tabaraka wa ta'ala, fulfillment of the rights of people. Everything, if you do it according to the Quran and the Sunnah, it will fill up noor into that heart. Aur gunaho ki khahish ko barbad kar. The khahish of guna, it will be there. Just a little while ago to a young person, he says, Mawla, what must I do? The thoughts are coming into my mind. And there's so much of temptation. There's so much of desire to commit evil. I said, well, that is the sign that you have got, that you are a human being. Because if you have no desire to do anything evil, then you are not a human being. Then Allah Ta'ala would have made you an angel. The desire is there, but how many times you have heard that if you want to cook your biryani, in these days we have got electricity and we've got microwave ovens and lots of things and gas stoves. But originally they used to cook on wood and coal. The fuel used to be wood and coal. So you need that wood and coal, but you don't eat the wood and coal. You use it as fuel to cook up your biryani and then eat that biryani. You'll enjoy it. But if somebody starts eating the wood and coal, he's going to die. But you need that wood and coal. So these thoughts are that wood and coal. They are that fuel. Burn it. The more you're going to burn, the more mujahada you are making, the more noor of taqwa will light up in your hearts. Just that, don't obey those desires. Don't follow them. Don't accept them. Don't entertain them. If they come, then let them come and pass. Occupy your mind in something else that is permissible. That is what you have to do. But this khaish of guna, the desire of guna, you have to put a knife over the throat of that. Qurbani we will be doing soon. That is what it is. And when we are going to destroy those desires which are evil, then Allah tabaraka wa ta'ala will put happiness into that heart. Hamd se is zuban ko tu hamad kar. Engage your tongue in the zikr of Allah tabaraka wa ta'ala, in the praises of Allah tabaraka wa ta'ala, and make this tongue hamad. Sar ko chaukhat pe unki tu sajjad kar. Which means that this head of yours, place it at the doorstep of Allah tabaraka wa ta'ala. Put it into sujood. In other words, submit yourself totally to the will of Allah tabaraka wa ta'ala and engage this tongue in the zikr and in the praise and in the hamd of Allah tabaraka wa ta'ala, and then see what Allah tabaraka wa ta'ala gives into those hearts. قَلْبُ جَانْكُ تُو اُس دَرْ پِ عَبَّادَ كَرْ اور سُكُونِ دِلُو جَانْكُ خَلَّادَ كَرْ. If you want this sukoon in your heart, if you want tranquility, serenity, comfort, joy, happiness, then who does not want it? But where are you going to get it? Make your whole body abbad. Become an abid of Allah tabaraka wa ta'ala in the true sense of the word. Become his slave. The slavery of Allah tabaraka wa ta'ala gives a person the best freedom in the world. The slavery of Allah tabaraka wa ta'ala gives the person the highest degree of freedom. And the slavery of everything else gives the person prison. So in the slavery of Allah ta'ala there's peace. Normally slavery, a person says, now there's a lot of difficulty and hardship. But in the slavery of Allah ta'ala, the person will find freedom. All the other chains we must break. Keep only one chain tying us, and that is the obedience of Allah ta'ala in Sharia. Sukune dilo jaanku khalla dakar. Then only we'll have continuous waves of happiness rising in the heart. Outward condition can be of poverty, can be of pain, can be anything. But there will be tafweez in the heart. There will be that resignation of the will of the person to the will of Allah Ta'ala. And once the person resigns his will to the will of Allah Ta'ala and he's got tafweez, then after that there's sukoon. Automatically there will be sukoon. The person will say, I did my level best, I tried whatever had to be done. I made use of the tadbir, I made tadbir. Now Allah Ta'ala, that's his will, that I remain in this condition of weakness or poverty or whatever it is. So the person will always have sukoon in that heart. اپنی خوشیوں کو اختر تو برباد کر اپنے رب کی خوشی سے دل آباد کر. 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In the destruction of that pleasure, Allah tabaraka wa ta'ala will give this person true pleasure in his heart. اپنے رب کی خوشی سے دل آباد کر. 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

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Oh my beloved Allah, we are extending these begging bowls before you. We are not extending them before human beings. Oh my beloved Allah, we are extending them before you. Your treasures are unlimited. Oh my beloved Allah, you dearly love forgiveness of sins. We are confessing before you, we are acknowledging. Oh Allah, we are not justifying any of our sins. We are not justifying any of our sins. We admit and we acknowledge that we are very sinful servants of yours. We are extremely weak, oh my Allah. Oh my beloved Allah, we make tawbah and break tawbah. Hey Allah, ہم توبہ کرتے ہیں اور اپنی توبہ کو دوڑتے ہیں، لیکن میرے پیارے خدا، ٹوٹی ہوئی توبہ کو اور کہاں لے کر کے جائے؟ Where else can we go besides you? Who else is there for us besides you? Which other door is there for us besides your door? Which other home is there for us besides your home in which we can beg? Oh Allah, who else is there before whom we can extend our hands? Who else is there before whom we can bow down our heads? Oh my beloved Allah, for us there is no one besides you. Oh my Allah, therefore we are turning towards you. Forgive each and every one of us. Nothing else has gathered us here except that we are hopeful of forgiveness of our sins. Oh Allah, we have gathered here to make tawbah from our sins. Oh Allah, as great as your name is, oh Allah, we have taken your Mubarak name. Ya Allah, as great as your name is, bless us with that kind of forgiveness. Forgive our major sins and our minor sins. Forgive our major sins and our minor sins. Forgive the sins that we committed knowingly or unknowingly. Forgive the sins that we committed in the darkness of nights or the light of day. Oh my Allah, you have seen everything that we have done. You have seen everything what we have done. You have heard everything that we have spoken. Oh Allah, you have witnessed every action and amal of ours. Ya Allah, we can fool our parents. We can fool our neighbors. We can cheat and deceive our wives and family and children. Oh Allah, we can conceal our sins from our society, but we cannot conceal our sins from you. You are aware of everything that is going on in our hearts also. The thoughts that cross our mind also you are aware of. If there is a tiny little black ant that is crawling on a pitch black rock in the darkest of the darkest of all nights, Ya Allah, you are aware of the movement of that ant. Oh my beloved Allah, when that is your might and your power and your Qudrat and your Sifat, oh my Allah, we are only fooling ourselves if we think that nobody has witnessed our sins. But oh my Allah, you are the one who is the forgiver of sins. Therefore we are extending our hands before you. We are ashamed of the sins that we have committed. Ey Allah, hum nadim hai, hum sharminda hai, ke teri hi ne'mate kha kha kar, teri hi ne'mate istemal karke, and your qudrat and your sifat. Oh my Allah, we are only fooling ourselves if we think that nobody has witnessed our sins. But oh my Allah, you are the one who is the forgiver of sins. Therefore we are extending our hands before you. We are ashamed of the sins that we have committed. Ey Allah, hum nadim hai, hum sharminda hai, ke teri hi ne'mate kha kha kar, teri hi ne'mate istemal karke, teri hi nafarmani humne ki, hum sharminda hai mere Allah. Oh Allah, we are ashamed that every gift of yours, every bounty of yours we used for your disobedience. The sight, oh Allah, millions of rands people would be able prepared to pay for sight
Ya Allah, we use that sight which you blessed us with free of charge for your disobedience. Ya Allah, our hearing for your disobedience, our speech for your disobedience, our hands and feet in your disobedience, our heart and minds in your disobedience. Ya Allah, hum jaise namak haram koi nahi, lekin mere Allah, tujh jaisa maaf karne wala bhi koi nahi. 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Ya Allah, hum sab kuch hai lekin tere bande hai. Mere Allah, hum napak hai lekin tu paak karne wala khuda hai. Ya Allah, purify our hearts. We are acknowledging that our hearts are dirty and filthy. Our hearts are filled with malice. Our hearts are filled with pride. Our hearts are filled with arrogance. Our hearts are filled with jealousy and envy. Our hearts are filled with evil passions and desires. But oh my beloved Allah, who is there to purify our hearts besides you? Ya Allah, we want a purified heart. We want the heart that you bless the awliya-i-kiram with. They too are human beings, oh my Allah. But oh Allah, what purified hearts you bless them with. Ya Allah, bless us also with such purified hearts. Fill our hearts with the noor of taqwa. Fill our hearts with the noor of ibadat. Fill our hearts with the noor of zikr. Fill our hearts with the noor of tilawat. Oh Allah, fill our hearts with the noor of sabr and shukr. Fill our hearts with the noor of zuhd and taqwa. Ey mere pyare khuda, is duniya ke andar hum kab tak munafiq ki zindagi guzarenge? How

0: are we going to walk on the surface of this earth as hypocrites, O my beloved Allah? Ay mere pyare Khuda, ab to hame paakiza quloob ata farma. Give us sadaqat and truthfulness in our lives. Let our zahir and our batin be the same. Ya Allah, purify our batin and purify our zahir. Ay mere pyare Khuda, give us such attachment with you which you give to the awliya-i-kiram. Ya Allah, don't let nafs and shaitan distance us from you for a single moment. Ya Allah, forgive the sins of our eyes. Forgive the sins of our ears. Forgive the sins of our hands and feet. Forgive the sins of our tongues. Forgive the sins of our heart and mind. Ya Allah, we are asking you for forgiveness. Open the floodgates of your rahmat for us. Open the floodgates of forgiveness for us. Oh my Allah, we are suffering all over the world. The ummat of Rasul-e-Pak sallallahu alayhi wa sallam, oh Allah, is being treated in such a manner that they are being pushed from pillar to post. There is nobody to pass the hand of affection and love over their heads anymore. Lekin mere pyare Khuda, tu raham karne wala Khuda hai, tu maaf karne wala Khuda hai. Ya Allah, restore the dignity that you gave to the ummat of Rasul-e-Pak sallallahu alaihi wasallam. Ya Allah, give them once again the honor that you gave to the ummat of the past. Oh my beloved Allah, remove the difficulties and the problems of the entire ummat of Rasul-e-Pak sallallahu alaihi wasallam. Ya Allah, in Palestine, in Chechnya, in Bosnia, in Kashmir, in India, in Pakistan, and in every part of the world, oh my beloved Allah, the ummah of Nabi alayhi salatu wasalam is undergoing suffering. Ya Allah, remove their difficulties and hardship. Oh my Allah, we know that we are such sinful ones, that if the earth has to split open and destroy us, oh Allah, if you have to send a gale force wind and it has to destroy us, if you have to send flood waters and it has to destroy us, we know we are deserving of that. But oh my Allah, you don't like punishment. You dearly love forgiveness. Ya Allah, therefore we are extending our hands before you. Ya Allah, do not punish us and seize us on account of our sins. Ya Allah, bless each and every one of us with long life, with good health, with good spiritual health and physical health. Bless us with good spiritual health and physical health. Ya Allah, bless everyone with prosperity. Bless us with happiness. Bless us with joy. Bless us with satisfaction. Bless us with contentment. Ya Allah, bless us with taqwa. Bless us with zuhud. Bless us with sabr and shukr. Oh my beloved Allah, bless us with the best of dunya and the best of akhirah. Bless us with the best of dunya and the best of akhirah. Do not deprive us of the rahmat and the ni'mats of this world and of the ni'mats of the akhirah. Oh my Allah, there is a day that will come in our lives which we have to depart from this world. There is no way that we are going to live here forever and ever. Oh Allah, so many janazas we have shouldered, so many people we have buried with our own hands in the graves, but we have taken no lesson from their departure. Oh my Allah, young, fit, healthy people are leaving this world. Oh Allah, in the times of fitna that we are living, there is no guarantee that we will even see another hour. Oh my beloved Allah, we do not know what our condition is going to be. When we do not know where the angel of death is going to visit us, when we do not know how and in what condition he is going to find us, oh my Allah, how can we remain in sins? Ya Allah, don't let the angel of death find us in a disco. Don't let the angel of death find us in a cinema or a theater or a casino. Oh Allah, don't let the angel of death find us in adultery or fornication. Don't let the angel of death find us glued to some filthy TV program or to some filthy magazine or, oh Allah, in some other haram activity. Oh Allah, don't let the angel of death find us popping drugs into our mouths or with a bottle of wine in our hands. Oh Allah, let the angel of death visit us in a state that you are pleased with us. Oh Allah, when the time of our death comes, let it be in Madina Tayyibah. Let it be at the Rosa of Rasul-e-Pak sallallahu alayhi wa sallam. Let on our tongues be as-salatu was-salamu alayka ya Rasulallah. As-salatu was-salamu alayka ya Habiballah. Oh my beloved Allah, if that is not in our muqaddar, then wherever our death may be in taqdeer, let it be a death of mubarak. Let it be a death of barakat and rahmat. Oh my beloved Allah, let it be a death of rahmat and barakat. Oh my beloved Allah, forgive each and every one of us. Forgive the entire ummah of Rasul-e-Pak sallallahu alaihi wasallam. Those who are sick and ailing, give them cure. Ya Allah, our parents, wives and children, brothers and sisters, whoever may be sick and ailing, give them cure. And if any one of them has passed away, then bless them with Jannatul Firdaus. Oh Allah, bless them with Jannatul Firdaus. Forgive all their sins, fill their graves with noor. Ya Allah, those who are in hospitals, give them shifa. Those who are in financial difficulties and problems, bless them with plentiful of halal sustenance and remove their difficulties and problems. Oh Allah, the conditions of adversity in this country, change it to that of prosperity. Ya Allah, the crime level has become unbearable and unacceptable. But oh my beloved Allah, it is a punishment for our sins that we have become prisoners in our cars, prisoners in our homes, prisoners in our businesses, prisoners everywhere. Oh my beloved Allah, oh my beloved Allah, when we refuse to become your slaves, we have become slaves of everything else in this world. But oh Allah, we do not want to be the slaves of dunya. Ya Allah, we want to become your walis. We want to become your friends. We want to become your friends, oh my Allah. Nafs and shaitan do not want us to taste an enjoyment of your closeness. Ya Allah, nafs and shaitan do not want us to get an enjoyment of your ma'rifat and yaqeen and of the muhabbat of Rasulullah Pak sallallahu alayhi wa sallam. Oh my Allah, give us such enjoyment in your ibadat, in zikr and in tilawat, that oh my beloved Allah, we remain attached to you all the time. Oh Allah, make us the fish that swims deep down in your ocean of marifat. Ya Allah, hame tera yaqeen naseeb farma. Bless us with tawakkul in you, my beloved Allah. Oh my Allah, you know all the desires and the wishes that are in the hearts of the brothers and sisters that have gathered. Ya Allah, fulfill all the good wishes and the good desires which are in their hearts. Ya Allah, whatever difficulties and problems they may have, remove their difficulties and problems. Oh my beloved Allah, Rasulullah Pak sallallahu alayhi wa sallam made so much of sacrifices, so much of sacrifices. His companions, his wives, his children, his family. Oh Allah, each and every one of them made so much of sacrifices for the ummah. Ay Allah, when he is informed that that ummah for whom you stood whole night in prayer until your feet swelled, that ummah for whom you cried so much, that ummah for whom you shed so much of your blood, that ummah is today in the casinos, that ummah in gambling, that ummah in fornication and adultery, that ummah in cinemas and theatres, that ummah in fraud and cheating. Ay Allah, how much of injury and pain we are causing to Rasulullah Pak sallallahu alayhi wa sallam. But oh my beloved Allah, all the du'as that Nabi alayhi salatu wasalam made for the ummah of goodness, bless us with that goodness. Bless our parents with that goodness, our wives and children with that goodness, and the entire ummah with that goodness. And from all the fitnas and corruption and mischief that he asked for protection, oh Allah, protect us, protect our parents, our wives and children, our brothers and sisters, our family members, and the entire ummah of Nabi alayhi salatu wasalam. Oh Allah, we are being lashed by fitnas from our right, fitnas from our left, fitnas from in front of us, fitnas from behind us, fitnas are pouring from above. Oh my Allah, which way are we going to turn? Ya Allah, fitnas in our bazaars, fitnas in our schools and colleges, fitnas in our homes. 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

Once again, Allah Tabaraka wa Ta'ala's tawfiq, His fazal, His kindness, His ihsan, that He gave us another opportunity to assemble for the majlis of zikr and to make tawbah from our sins, to turn towards Allah Tabaraka wa Ta'ala, to make rujoo ila Allah, to express our helplessness before our Almighty Creator. It is only Allah Ta'ala who gives this tawfiq. Otherwise, we know that in our own country at present, millions of people are wasting hours and hours and hours in cricket matches, which are not going to help them in any way in this world, in the qabr or in the akhirat. As far as the disbelievers are concerned, then those millions that are amongst them, then we know that they do not even have Iman or Islam, which can be of any help and assistance. And with regards to the hundreds of thousands of Muslims that are watching or going to those grounds, and then look at the kind of reports that we are receiving, the kind of letters that we are receiving, the kind of messages that we are receiving, of how husbands have gone crazy over those film actors and actresses, and some husbands who took their wives, those wives got crazy over those film actors, all those people that were batting and playing. Wallah, you have no knowledge of the kind of damage and destruction it has done to so many families. And who is responsible? Those very people who have purchased those tickets and given to those wives and given to those daughters and given to those children, that go down there to the ground. It's spot. That's our spot. So now shed tears and cry. Shed tears, but it's not going to help. The hearts are gone. When the heart is gone, then even if you report to the police station and they put all the police and all the security forces and all the military might that the government may have to go and bring that heart back, they can't bring it back. That heart cannot come back. Stolen money, they can find it. Gold and silver jewelry, they can find it. Cars stolen can be found. Many other things that are stolen or hijacked can be recovered. But these hearts are very, very sensitive. If they have gone to ghayrullah, then it is very, very difficult to bring them back. It's only some Allah wala sohbat and company, or some sincere tawbah and istighfar and repentance, sincere, or listening to some good programs, or sometimes in the company of the jamaat, going for some gush and talim and tabligh, or reading plenty of the Durood Sharif, making a lot of istighfar, then somehow that heart may come back. Otherwise, the whole qibla of the heart is turned. The whole qibla is turned. The direction of the heart of the mu'min, or the qibla of the heart of the mu'min, is Allah tabaraka wa ta'ala. But when he gives it to ghayrullah, then it takes a complete turn. And then it's very difficult again to bring that compass back in the right direction. Ask all those people who have given their hearts, and all those who are sitting here or listening over the receivers or listening over the radio stations, and those who have given their hearts, so then they must look at themselves in the mirror. All of us must look at ourselves in the mirror. We will get a true reflection of who we are, where our hearts are, where our lives are being wasted, where our money is being spent, and what kind of damage and destruction has been done to the moral fiber of our society and of ourselves and of our family and children. When we fall for the temptations of the nafs and fall for the temptations of shaitan, for a little while of enjoyment and pleasure, we are prepared to

sacrifice those gems, those pearls, those diamonds, those rubies, that glittering gold which Allah Tabaraka wa Ta'ala's muhabbat gives in the heart of a mu'min. Be prepared to sacrifice that for that little while of pleasure of watching some film star or some film actress. And those film stars and actresses have got so many lovers that they're not even interested in who you are, and they didn't even cast one glance at you. So what kind of ishq is that which is only from one side? One-sided ishq. Like the person said, I want to marry, I'm going to get married to the daughter of the king, the princess. I'm going to be marrying the princess. And he himself was a broke Johnny, a battler and rattler, with patches on his clothes. But he was going to marry the princess. So they asked him, how are you going to marry the princess? He said, no, I'm quite happy to marry her. Now I don't know whether she accepts or not. So what kind of ishq and muhabbat is that which is one-sided? And in the ishq of Allah tabaraka wa ta'ala, the ashik is in love with Allah. And Allah tabaraka wa ta'ala also said, I love my servant. Allah ta'ala, the creator of man and jinn, the creator of heaven and earth, the creator of shams and qamar, the creator of shajar and hajar, the creator of bahr wa bar, the creator of jinn and man, the creator of jannat and jahannam. Allah tabaraka wa ta'ala says, I also love my servant. When he cries before me, when tears roll down his cheek in my love and muhabbat, or when he makes it tiba of my beloved Rasul sallallahu alayhi wa sallam, then my love also has no limit for this servant of mine. Guaranteed. So which ishq is better? How long are we going to brag about that ishq? We are wasting our life. We are all on a journey. It's a journey. We are traveling all the time. Even if the person is a couch potato, he too is traveling. Even if that person is just sitting and watching, he too is traveling. The person in his car, on the one side the car is traveling, and the one side on the journey of life he is moving on. The seconds are ticking away, one breath after the other. Every breath of life that the person takes, it is part of the journey. Every week is a part of that journey. Every month is like kilometers he has traveled, 100 kilometers, 1000 kilometers. And every year is like a station that he has reached. And no one knows how many stations he still has to travel through. Some person may have one station of his life and die at the age of one. And someone may have 10 stations. And someone may have to stop at 50 stations. And somebody at 80 stations. And somebody may be 100. But at the end of the day, they all will be told to get off this train. This journey has now ended. Your destination has been reached in this world. Like the person who is traveling on an aeroplane or is traveling on a train, and then they say you have now reached your final destination. They made a few stops here and there, and then they say now you have reached your final destinations. All passengers must now disembark. No one can say, but I really loved this seats here and the videos that we're showing and the comfort of the plane. Nothing. Everyone must disembark. So like that, this journey is continuing, whether we like it or not. Someday will come when we will be told disembark, finish. Or like a timeshare apartment that you had 2 weeks, the 2 weeks has ended. So now whether you like this apartment or you are in love with this apartment, whatever it may be, but you have to leave because somebody else is going to take your place. On the wall there was some senior, Mr. So-and-so, and now the body's changed. Junior so-and-so has taken over that house and that property and that business and everything else. The senior has disembarked, finished.
his timeshare has ended. His journey has reached its final destination. So those are stations along the way. Now the person who makes use of the time is the root. Now if a person looked after the root and it germinated and then it grew into a big tree and gave a lot of fruit, then we will say that this person looked after his life, and the most precious thing of that life was his time. And now that time has borne fruit because this person did good deeds in that time that was given to him. He made namaz, he kept fast, he made give zakat, he went for hajj. All that was done in time. This person made zikr, he made tilawat, he went for halal earning and halal livelihood in the bazaars and marketplaces. He controlled his gazes at the airports and in the aeroplanes and in marketplaces and at the university and the colleges. And this person controlled his heart from the temptations of nafs and shaitan. All that was done in time. So now that tree has borne fruit. And that fruit now he will enjoy in the grave, he will enjoy in the akhirah. And then the real dividends and the true dividends and the real earnings and the tastiest of all and the greatest of all enjoyment will be then when he is in Jannat. Now he will get the opportunity to see Allah tabaraka wa ta'ala with his very own eyes. That will be the ultimate success. And that person who fell for nafs and shaitan's temptations, so he also fell for those temptations whilst he was living in this world in time, some kind of time. So as a result, this person now must suffer in the fire of Jahannam. In other words, his investment was a very, very bad investment. It was a flop. There was a complete collapse. The shares dropped completely. Nothing was left. And for somebody 10% was left, somebody 50% was left, and for somebody nothing was left. So nafs and shaitan, those who fall for the temptations of nafs and shaitan, it means that they have lost out on the opportunity of making real investment, which would have brought them great, great profits. So don't waste our time on those things which are not going to benefit in any way. Days and nights are going. The world is just out to make money. Everybody is out to make money. There's nothing but matlab there. There's nothing but greed there. There's nothing but absolute madness there. When people by the millions are starving, we can spend 75 million on a president's inauguration. Now that is what they spent of the government money, which is our money. And after that, all the other millions that were spent by the people and others involved, now look at the millions that it runs into. And yet, everyone knows what is the condition of the people around. So eat, drink, make use of the ni'mats of Allah Ta'ala. Nobody says mustn't have some luxuries and some enjoyment in life. Allah Ta'ala has made it halal. But then, the surplus that we have, we are supposed to be giving for those in need and for the care of others. But this kind of wastage, so on the one hand a great wastage of wealth, and on the other hand such a tremendous amount of wastage of wealth. Of wealth on the one side, so much of wastage, and time on the other side. Look at these matches, the amount of money that is being spent and the time that is being wasted. Now is that for a mu'min or a Muslim? What kind of claim we are making of being Muslims? If anybody watches us jumping and dancing on the grounds there, wild and crazy, as I am receiving letters that they are going wild and crazy, our husbands or somebody's brother or somebody's father, and they are becoming an embarrassment, or somebody's wife, somebody's daughter. So if somebody watches us there, will they say these are the true Muslims? If you want to identify a Muslim, then there's he. If you want to know how a Muslim girl behaves, then there she, watch her there. If you want to know how a Muslim wife behaves, then there she looks, see how she's crazy over that cricketer. Inna lillah wa inna ilayhi raji'un.
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Ask Allah for protection, ask Allah for protection, ask Allah Ta'ala for protection. When sins catch up, then after that it becomes too late. If Allah Ta'ala is with us, and Allah Ta'ala is pleased with us, then under all conditions He'll give us sukoon in our hearts. Conditions of sickness, conditions of poverty, conditions of pain. The person will be going through different kinds of tests and trials. What you will find in his life, total sukoon. They'll complain of the pain, complain of everything, but sukoon. And those people whom Allah Ta'ala has become displeased with and is giving them an azab, then with everything there will be nothing but restlessness. Wishing for death, nothing else. Wish we die. Or commit suicide. So therefore we ask Allah Ta'ala for protection from all the different kinds of fitnas, which are zahir or batin. Outward or inside. So these matches, they're not going to help in any way. Fortunately, I believe they have come to a conclusion. But look at the thousands of hours that people have wasted. And the money is a different thing. Then we say Allah Ta'ala's azab. So Allah Ta'ala's azab will come when we are going to waste so much of His ni'mat, so much of His ni'mat. Unconcerned. And then there are others that they are crazy over all the new films that are coming on the market. And they won't go alone, but they will take their friends and family members also. So then if that is our desire to sit and cry and shed tears of blood later on, then we will say that it is a very poor choice that we have made. Allah Ta'ala wants to give us happiness, he wants to give us sukoon. Therefore, I will repeat this. I've received some SMSs also today, Molna, please, in front of the Kaaba Sharif, that poetry or that dua which you recited. So although we are not radio stations, we are fulfilling request programs. By any case, this request is a good request. Otherwise, if 50 people make 50 requests, and we have to fulfill everyone's request, then we'll finish up the Tahajjud time here or later. Nevertheless, it's a good request. It shows the person was affected.

مستحق غضب کا ہے اس کو امان دے. او مائی بلاور اللہ, کرم سے اپنے تو دونوں جہان دے. With your kindness, with your ihsan, with your fazl, with your favor, give us both the worlds, the best of both the worlds. That's a Muslim. He has got the opportunity to seek the best of both the worlds. Allah Ta'ala does not want to deprive him of the goodness of this world also. The good things of this world, Allah Ta'ala does not want to deprive him of. We have to do a tafsir of Rabbana Atina Fid Dunya Hasana وَفِي الْآخِرَةِ حَسَنَةِ وَقِيْنَا عَذَابَ النَّارِ. And it covers everything. Best of this world and the akhirah. But I'm not going in that direction now. Everything that a person could desire. The best of all that Allah Ta'ala is himself telling the banda that seek from me. And I mentioned before too that when does a father inform the son of his treasures? He informs him when he wants the son to ask for it or to make use of it. But if he does not want the son to ask for it or make use of it, he's going to hide it, he's not going to show him. If somebody's son is a drug addict and is stealing to fulfill his drug habit, then will the father show him that my gold coins are kept here and my silver is kept here and my... wants the son to ask for it or to make use of it. But if he does not want the son to ask for it or make use of it, he's going to hide it, he's not going to show him. If somebody's son is a drug addict and is stealing to fulfill his drug habit, then will the father show him that my gold coins are kept here and my silver is kept here and my money is stashed here and the up lung is here and the down lung is there? Doesn't inform him about all this. Because he's scared this person will steal all this. But the son who is obedient and he's taken over the business also nicely and he's helping the father and telling the father, don't worry, you relax, I will take care of all your needs. And I'm at your service and khidmat. So if anybody is blessed with a nice, pious, obedient son like that, then he will tell the son, in a certain bank I've got this, in certain place I've got this, certain place I've got that, I've got investment here, I've got investment there. Let him know everything so that he can benefit from it. Allah Ta'ala is informing us, وَقُرْ رَبِّ اغْفِرْ وَرْحَمْ وَأَنْتَ خَيْرُ الرَّاحِمِينَ. 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Allah Ta'ala is saying, asks, showing his treasures, that look, my unlimited treasures of forgiveness. All that is required is turn towards me and say, Rabbana atina fid dunya hasana. So Allah Ta'ala is asking us to ask the best of both worlds. So, Ya Rab, karam se apne to dono jahan de, jo mustahik ghazab ka hai usko aman de. And that each and every one of us must take it to mean us. Whenever we talk about sins, then immediately our eyes and our gaze and our heart and everything goes on other people around the world. Look at the kind of sins that they are committing. Shaitan does not allow us to look just a few centimeters down into our hearts, that what is the condition of our lives. So we must think that we are already mustahik of the ghazab of Allah Ta'ala. Jo mustahik ghazab ka hai usko aman de, means that those people, or in fact myself, we must say, think that of ourselves, that oh Allah, I who am already mustahik and deserving of your azab and punishment. Mustahik means deserving and azab means punishment. Usko aman de, give him security, give him salvation, give him najat, give him protection. Due to our lifestyles, we have already become mustahik of that ghazab and anger of Allah Ta'ala. And when Allah Ta'ala's anger is unleashed, then the superpowers of the world cannot prevent it. The destruction will come. So in our homes, those TVs and those movies, and in our homes, the neglect in our salat, and our backbiting, and our gossiping, and our speaking lies,
and swearing and cursing and oppressing and tyrannizing and all the zulm that we make, whether it's on our servants or our children or the wives on the husband, whatever it is, because of our lifestyles and listening to the music and having all kinds of pictures and photos in our albums. Now all these things and the hours and hours that are spent in watching all the haram, so they have made us already mustahiq, deserving of the worst of all punishment from Allah Ta'ala. So we are saying, Ya Rab, karam se apne tu dono jahan de. My beloved.

But Allah, we have failed. We are extremely weak. Our sins have become no more a small stream. It has become an ocean. And the best part is that we ourselves are drowning in that ocean of sins, my beloved Allah. For just as they send out an SOS, and anyone that's around there who listens or picks up that signal, my beloved Allah, they all race to the assistance of that ship that is in danger of sinking and of those passengers who are in danger of drowning. My beloved Allah, we are already drowning. You are the most merciful of those that show mercy. Who else is there that can throw a lifeline to us besides you, my beloved Allah? Ya Rab karam se apne to dono jahan de jo mustahiq ghazab ka hai usko aman de. Ya Rab karam se apne to dono jahan de jo mustahiq ghazab ka hai usko aman de. We are seeking salvation, we are seeking protection. Security lies in Allah tabaraka wa ta'ala's hands. We are already deserving of His punishment, but we say, Ya Allah, You don't love punishment. Jo mustahiq ghazab ka hai usko aman de. Ya Rab karam se apne to dono jahan de jo mustahiq ghazab ka hai usko aman de.

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I must be a role model. There must be sadaqat in whatever I say, honesty and truthfulness in my speech. There must be no lies of any kind. There are occasions when a person can speak a lie. And not only can speak, it is at that time recommended that the person speak some kind of white lie when it comes to patching up husband and wife or on certain other occasions. Now we're not going into that direction. But I'm talking about those lies which are circulating. No investigation of any sort, no verification, nothing. We just listen to some rumor and then it becomes like the truth. And especially with this internet, the amount of lies that circulates. How many things have got no root at all? Absolutely no existence of that which is being mentioned. But the way it will be circulated as if it is the truth and nothing but the truth. So we are saying, oh Allah, give me a life which is filled with nothing but truthfulness. My whole life must be filled with truthfulness. In my lisan and in my speech there must be truthfulness. In my actions there must be truthfulness. There must be sincerity. We must remember Allah tabaraka wa ta'ala is watching every action and every deed of ours. So we ask Allah tabaraka wa ta'ala for lisan, which is Nabi alayhi salatu wa salam. What did they call him? Nabi alayhi salatu wa salam. Even when, before he even announced his nubuwat, As-saduq al-ameen. So truthfulness. Ya Rab, mujhe sidq lisan de. Give me a tongue which is truthful. No deceit, no cheat, no lies. And then that tongue must not be gossiping, and that must not be swearing and cursing and taking false oaths and qasams and all kinds of things with that tongue. Sidq lisan, truthfulness, sadaqat all round. Aur apni muhabbat ki bhi ek khas shaan hai. When a person is drunk, he has taken liquor and he is wobbling, then at that time everybody says, look at that person, is wobbling. He can't stand straight. So why? He says, drunk, he's drunk. His walk shows that he is drunk. His talk shows that he is drunk. His actions show that he is drunk. On the aeroplane, you don't want to sit next to a person like that. And everybody around him says, that man is really drunk. So the walk, the talk, the actions, everything shows that he is drunk. When a person is drunk in the muhabbat of Allah Ta'ala and his Rasul Sallallahu Alaihi Wasallam, when he's intoxicated in the love of Allah and his Nabi Alayhi Salatu Wasalam, then his talk will show that he is intoxicated. His walk will show he's intoxicated. His actions will show that he's intoxicated. There'll be sincerity, honesty, truthfulness, charity, nobility. There'll be taqwa. There'll be zuhad and qanaat, contentment and satisfaction. Everything you'll find in the life of that person, and we will say that, look at that person. He will laugh, he will joke, he will do everything, but everybody knows that this person is intoxicated in the love of Allah and his Rasul Sallallahu Alaihi Wasallam. Therefore, he is not going to listen to anything other than that. Anything within the Quran and Sharia and Sunnah, then he is prepared to sit with you all night. And anything outside that, then he is not prepared to even sit with you for a minute. So within the Quran and Sunnah,
He will laugh, he will joke, he will do everything, but everybody knows that this person is intoxicated in the love of Allah and His Rasul sallallahu alayhi wa sallam. Therefore, he is not going to listen to anything other than that. Anything within the Quran and Sharia and Sunnah, then he is prepared to sit with you all night. And anything outside that, then he is not prepared to even sit with you for a minute. So within the Quran and Sunnah is to talk cheerfully with your friends, with your family, with your wife, with your children, to go and earn halal livelihood and living, everything, all that is within Quran and Sunnah. Ya Rab karam se apne to dono jahan de, jo mustahiq ghazab ka hai usko aman de. Ya Rab karam

أنفسنا وإن لم تغفر لنا وترحمنا لنكونن من الخاسرين. My beloved Allah, my Rahim Allah, my Kareem Allah, my most forgiving Allah, most compassionate Allah, most tolerant Allah, most beneficent, most merciful Allah. Allah. We, the most sinful ones on the surface of the earth, are turning towards you, my beloved Allah. You dearly love forgiveness of the sins of the sinners when they turn towards you. You blessed us with this opportunity of making tawbah again. You blessed us with this opportunity of making your zikr. Ya Allah, you yourself have mentioned in the Quran Sharif, Falkuruni azkurku. My beloved Allah, we were engaged in your remembrance. This very moment you are now watching us, you are listening to us. We are not raising our hands before some idols that cannot see us, cannot listen to us, cannot help us in any way. We have raised our hands before Rabbul Alameen. We have raised our hands before Arhamur Rahimeen. We have raised our hands before the one who has mentioned in the Quran Sharif himself, Udhuni Astajib Lakum. My beloved Allah, we acknowledge every sin of ours. We are not justifying any of our sins. Indeed, we are the most sinful ones. Day and night we have used your bounties, your ni'mats, your gifts for your very disobedience. Hum namak haram hai mere Allah. Eating the food provided by you, wearing the clothes given by you. Ya Allah, the sun, the moon, the stars, everything worked for the benefit of man, and that is how we were able to get the crops from the ground and the skin of the animals. By Allah, the air that we breathe, you provide the oxygen for us to survive. Then we use the health that we get for your disobedience. If there had been any other Allah, he would have destroyed us by now. Ya Allah, our lifestyles indicate clearly that we have become deserving of your anger and your punishment. If you have to send the tsunamis against us, if you have to send the gale force winds against us, if you have to send the flood waters against us, if you have to cause the earth to open up and swallow each and every one of us, we know that because of our actions we have become deserving of that punishment. But my beloved Allah, my beloved Allah, Allah, we also know that you don't love punishment. You dearly love forgiveness of the sins of the sinners who turn towards you. Ya Allah, your beloved Nabi sallallahu alayhi wa sallam has informed us that something that's beloved to you is the forgiveness of sins. Ya Allah, we are therefore turning towards you. Bless us with the tawfiq of sincere tawbah, by Allah. Give us the realization that this world is going to end someday and our lives are definitely going to end someday. We have to return to you. With what face are we going to turn? Ya Allah, this very moment you are aware of the thoughts that are crossing our minds. Each and every one of us, we know how we have spent our childhood and our youth. My beloved Allah, if you don't forgive us, if you have to turn away your glance of mercy and forgiveness from us, where do we go, my Allah? Where do we go? Besides your door, there is no other door for us. Besides your home, there is no other home for us in which we can beg.
Ya Allah, human beings become angry if we have to beg of them. The more we beg of you, the more pleased you become, for your treasures are unlimited. Open the floodgates of your maghfirat and forgiveness for us. Open the floodgates of your mercy for us. Make a decision to make us all yours, and you become ours. Ya Allah, forgive our major sins and minor sins. Sins that we committed knowingly or unknowingly, in the light of day or darkness of nights. Sins of our eyes, sins of our ears, sins of our tongues, sins of our hands and feet, sins of our heart and mind. My beloved Allah, each and every one of us, we know what our hands have touched, what our eyes have seen, where our feet have walked. My beloved Allah, Tere siwa hamara koi sahara nahi. 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

my heart your love, my head your door. My beloved Allah, those who are sick and ailing, give them shifa. We are physically ill, we are spiritually sick. Ya Allah, we know that sicknesses, diseases, poverty, tests and trials are from you. My beloved Allah, we are the weak ones, we are the sinful ones. For us, my beloved Allah, we seek forgiveness of all our sins. But for those who are pious and righteous, Ya Allah, even if it is in the form of a rahmat and mercy, Ya Allah, we ask you to change that rahmat of sickness to the rahmat of good health, the rahmat of poverty to the rahmat of wealth, which is halal. Ya Allah, we ask you to change the condition from that of adversity to that of prosperity and happiness. Those who are sick and ailing, give them shifa. Whether they're in hospitals, in clinics, in homes, amongst us, or wherever they may be, Ya Allah, bless them with complete shifa from all sicknesses and ailments. Mere Allah, hum bimar hai. Shifa tere haath mein hai. We believe that everything that comes from you, there's nothing but khair in it and goodness in it. Ya Allah, but we seek from you shifa from all ailments, sicknesses and diseases. Don't test us, my beloved Allah, we are extremely weak. Those who are in poverty, give them wealth. Those who are in financial difficulties, bless them with plentiful of halal rizq and remove their difficulties. Those who are on journeys, make them reach their destination safely. Those who have no children, bless them with pious children. Those whose children have gone on to drinks and drugs and vices and evils, my beloved Allah, bring them back onto Sirat-e-Mustaqim. Whoever's children they may be, my beloved Allah, they are our children. They are the children of the Ummah. Ya Allah, let us feel the same grief and the same hurt and pain that their parents may be feeling and experiencing. Give the parents also, my beloved Allah, the hidayat to remove from their homes and lives all those things that's causing so much of corruption in the life of their children. Mere Allah, hum sabko apna bana le, hamara ban ja. Hame sehat de, afiyat de, salamati de, izzat wali zindagi de, zillat aur ruswai se hifazat farma. Protect us from disgrace, embarrassment, shame. My beloved Allah, bless us with a life of dignity, of happiness, of contentment, of satisfaction. Let us live under the shade of your mercy at all times, my Allah. Ya Rab karam se apne to dono jahan de. 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Don't let the angel of death find us in a disco, cinema, theater, gambling den, adultery, fornication, popping drugs in our mouths, a bottle of wine in our hands. My beloved Allah, don't let the angel of death visit us in any kind of haram action. When the time of our death comes, when the time of our departure comes from this world, my Allah, take us to Madina Tayyibah. At the Rawza Mubarak of Rasulullah sallallahu alayhi wa sallam, with as-salatu was-salamu alayka ya Rasulullah.
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Let our souls depart. My beloved Allah, if it is not muqaddar and destined, wherever it may be, let it be in a state that you are pleased with us. 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

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Ya Allah, fulfill their good wishes, good desires and aspirations. And you are well aware of the difficulties, the hardship, the pain, the suffering, the sickness, disease, that tests and the trials of each and every individual who has raised his or her hand before you this part of the night. Ya Allah, with your fazl and kindness, remove the difficulties, the pain and the suffering. Accept all the works of deen that are taking place. Tabligh wa da'wat ki mehnat qubool farma. Gasht ta'aleem ijtemaat ko qubool farma.

next week I might be going to Johannesburg for some. So before you come for the Thursday program or Monday program, just check with our brothers who are here at Ashmole Masjid.

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our nourisher, our cherisher. Allah تعالی knows what is best for man. Allah Ta'ala is the one who takes him through all the different stages from the time that the mother has conceived until the last day of the person's life in this world, the last breath of his life in this world, and then from there to the qabr or alame barzakh, the period of time that is between death and resurrection on the day of qiyamah. Then again on the day of resurrection, all the different stages, the hisab kitab, the judgment, then Allah tabaraka wa ta'ala's decision, who should go to jannat, who should go to hell, whom Allah tabaraka wa ta'ala will forgive, for what reason, only Allah ta'ala knows. Sometimes the action may be very, very small and very minor in the eye of the person, but that is that action that may bring him Allah tabaraka wa ta'ala's rahmat and forgiveness on the day of qiyamah. And some others may have done a lot of good deeds and a lot of good actions, but due to pride or due to arrogance or due to show, due to riya, all that will not be even considered. It will be totally invalid. In this world also we have examples of that. That the governments of the world, when there is a charge of treason against somebody, now if that person stands up in court and says that, but I built many hospitals, I built many clinics, and I did this and I did that, and so many schools and so much of relief work I did. Said, yes, all that in its place. But you are a rebel against the government. Look at the governments of the world, with there is turmoil at present, whether it is Libya or wherever they have already been toppled, Egypt, Tunisia, and other parts of the world also, where the government considers a person to be a rebel, fighting against the government or not acknowledging the government. Then no matter what those people say of the good works that they have done, it is not given any consideration. They are either executed

or they are put into prison. Allah tabaraka wa ta'ala, He gives rewards. He is very kind, very merciful and very just and very fair. Allah ta'ala is not like the governments of our world and the rulers of our world. So in this world, Allah ta'ala rewards those people who do good deeds, good actions. For those good deeds and good actions, they will get their rewards. But in the hereafter, Allah tabaraka wa ta'ala will judge on iman. If the person had iman, then only he will be rewarded with jannat. Otherwise, it's not going to be considered, because it is in charge of high treason against Allah tabaraka wa ta'ala. So as far as that is concerned, in this world, Allah tabaraka wa ta'ala has got his system, and wherever, whatever is happening with his will. Last night I was discussing something in the majlis which was for that audience that was there, and on the Jumu'ah day we have another audience. And one point that came to mind, which I would like to bring to your attention now, and for those who have already heard, then it is very, very fresh if they heard it last night, that we as human beings in this world, we are not like rocks. We are not like rocks. And this I am repeating because I was just reading one kitab this morning, and again that incident of Hazrat Fuzail bin Iyaz Rahmatullah Alayh was mentioned in there, where Hazrat Fuzail bin Iyaz, who at one time was a leader of a gang, then Allah tabaraka wa ta'ala gave him hidayat. There's no time to go into all the details, but then he got hidayat. So he made sincere tawbah, and I mentioned this in some other place also when I discussed this five nasihats of his, that after making the tawbah, the first thing that he did was start searching for those people whose goods had been stolen from them. Those people who were what we term in these days as being hijacked, because the caravans used to travel and they used to lie in ambush and ambush the caravans, and thereafter steal whatever those people had. So this Fuzail bin Iyaz Rahmatullah Alayh at that time was the leader of that gang. But Allah Ta'ala gave him hidayat, one ayat of the Quran Sharif. So therefore, he starts searching for those people to return whatever he can. And that is the biggest lesson that we must take. That if a person gets hidayat and guidance after many, many years of wrongdoing and sinning, then he must not consider everything to be maaf and forgiven, because he now has become pious and righteous in the sense that he has started his namaz, roza, zakat, hajj, and the person is doing the business also now in a straight way. Now he is not cheating anybody. But what about those people from whom he took interest? What about those in debt people from whom he took that which was not really due, or that inheritance which he has grabbed? Islamically he was not entitled to it, but now he's sitting with big properties and he says, I made tawbah and I changed my life. So that's not sufficient. You've got to find those people and return. And those who do not find, and Allah Ta'ala has blessed the person now with abundance, then he must give that away as sadaqah and say, Ya Allah, give the sawab to those people whom I cannot seem to trace anymore. So this is what he did. And then his name came in the list of those who were very, very pious, and even great, great mashayikh. The silsilas are connected. So I have always mentioned this, that never ever say that this person will never change. Never ever say that this person will never change. It's not in our hands. We just don't know when that person can change. Yes, at present what he is doing, dislike that. Dislike those actions and deeds of his present, of the present time. But to say that this person will never change, that is making a very bold and loud claim which Allah Ta'ala does not like. That person may get hidayat, and this person who is saying he will never change may go astray. Who would have ever imagined after looking at a person can change? Yes, at present what he is doing, dislike that. Dislike those actions and deeds of his present, of the present time. But to say that this person will never change, that is making a very bold and loud claim which Allah Ta'ala does not like. That person may get hidayat, and this person who is saying he will never change may go astray. Who would have ever imagined after looking at Hazrat Umar radiallahu ta'ala an, and his anger against the Muslims, and his hatred for

0: Nabi alayhi salatu wasalam, and his beating up of his own sister and his brother-in-law when he came to know that they had accepted Islam. Who would have ever expected that Hazrat Umar radiallahu ta'ala anhu will become Amirul Mu'mineen, the second Khalifa of Nabi Pak sallallahu alayhi wasallam, and the one in whose time Islam spread to distant corners of the world? And Hazrat Umar radiallahu ta'ala anhu, where does he lie buried? So it's not in our control. Hazrat Khalid bin Walid radiallahu ta'ala anhu, there was no battle in which he did not fight against the Muslims and Islam. And Nabi alayhi salatu wasalam, prior to his accepting Islam, and he was the one who was courageous, very brave, and any opportunity that he got, Hazrat Khalid bin Walid radiallahu ta'ala anhu was in the forefront. He was the one who, in the battle of Uhud, we saw what kind of changes took place, what kind of difficulties the Muslims faced because of Hazrat Khalid bin Walid radiallahu ta'ala anhu's leadership of the kuffar. But then that same Hazrat Khalid bin Walid radiallahu ta'ala anhu becomes Saifullah, sword of Allah tabaraka wa ta'ala, title given by Nabi alayhi salatu wasalam. And look at the victories after that on the side of the Muslims when he was, after he has accepted Islam. So we must never ever say that this person will never change. We must make dua for the person, make nasihat. We must distance ourselves from the wrongs and dislike the wrong that he is doing. So here this Hazrat Fuzail bin Iyaz had made one nasihat to somebody that asked him for some advices. And the first thing that he said there is that whatever condition befalls you, whatever condition befalls you, always consider it as a decision and the will of Allah subhanahu wa ta'ala. Just in this he covered the whole of deen. Conditions will befall the person, and this is what I was talking about that last night. I mentioned that a Muslim is not like a rock. A mu'min is not just like a rock that is standing somewhere and the rain and the wind and the thunder and the lightning, nothing seems to affect that rock. There are some rocks standing for thousands of years and nothing has affected it. They are still standing like that. So a Muslim is not like that. Yes, when it comes to istiqamat and steadfastness on deen, then he must be like the rock. When it comes to steadfastness, then he must be like that. But otherwise, different conditions will befall him. He is not a person that will not take effect from anything that is happening around him. Summer, winter, autumn, spring, anything it is, but it doesn't affect the rock. But we are like those trees. I was explaining that we are like those trees that are standing there. Sometimes it is spring and we find beautiful flowers, beautiful fragrances from those beautiful flowers permeating the atmosphere. In the same way, the leaves of those branches of those trees giving lovely shade to people when it is a hot day, and so much of other advantages and benefits whilst it is in full bloom, while it is lush and green. And then after spring, the summer comes, it already starts affecting this tree. Then will come autumn, then we say the leaves are slowly falling. And then in winter it becomes completely barren. And then again Allah tabaraka wa ta'ala sends some showers, he sends down some rainfall, and all that which had dried up and had become barren, suddenly it is again full of bloom and full of beauty and full of glory. Allah tabaraka wa ta'ala's qudrat. So it takes effect from the changing weather. Like that, this Muslim, there will be different kinds of conditions that will fall. It will be sometimes conditions of good health, prosperity, happiness, joy, conditions of good wealth, good children, good everything that is coming towards this person. But then he will still be affected. He can never stay in that condition all his life. With all that, there will be sometimes a shedding, as we say, of those leaves, and sometimes those flowers have withered and fallen. So like that, sometimes a person's brother is taken away, sometimes his mother is gone, sometimes his father has passed away, sometimes that beautiful flower of his, that beautiful child of his is gone. Now all these things are those effects of the different weather conditions, as we may call it. But in all these conditions, this Muslim, this believer in Allah tabaraka wa ta'ala, his iman, his yaqeen, his trust and his faith in Allah tabaraka wa ta'ala is solid. So therefore he believes that whatever condition is befalling me is a decision and will of my Allah. And he is the hakim and he is the hakim. He is the one who is going to decide. It's not that I am going to have some parliamentary sitting and some cabinet meeting and then make some decision. Allah Ta'ala is going to make the decision. He has given us a willpower and we must make use of that willpower. We must make use of the means that Allah Ta'ala has created. But when it comes to the decision, it is going to be Allah Ta'ala's decision. Whether that medication will be a means of cure or a means of reaching the Qabristan. That Hakim Saab's story is very well known, that he was not a very good Hakim, and most of the people that he used to treat, unfortunately that medication used to have adverse effect. So one day he was passing by that one Qabristan and he had his hand over his eyes. So somebody asked him that, "What is the problem, Hakim Saab?" He said, "The problem is this, I'm ashamed of the people lying in this Qabristan and graveyard, because most of them reached there with my medication. So that's why I'm feeling ashamed." So Allah tabaraka wa ta'ala only knows whether it's going to be of cure or what it is going to be. So this is what he had said. So I'm saying that we will be faced with different kinds of conditions. Look at the tests and the trials that came upon Nabi alayhi salatu wasalam and his companions. Look at the tests and trials that came upon the Anbiya alayhi salatu wasalam. But they did not waver, they did not shake the sukoon of their heart, and that is the important thing. That the tranquility of their heart was not affected. I mentioned when discussing sickness and illness, that the Shaykh Abdul Qadir Jalani Rahmatullah Ali thing was mentioned. He said that if in a sickness the person's ibadat is not affected, meaning that the person's namaz is not affected, while he's unconscious, he's in coma, that's a different thing. But when he is conscious, then at that time his namaz is not affected. Meaning if he cannot stand and read, he'll sit and read, cannot sit and read, lie down and read. Even if the clothes are not very parked and all that, that is not to whatever extent he can keep it parked. But otherwise, just face the Qibla, make tayammum, but make namaz. So that person, if this sickness of his is bringing him closer to Allah tabaraka wa ta'ala, it is increasing his remembrance of Allah tabaraka wa ta'ala. It is not putting him into more negligence and indifference. And that sickness, the person is blessed with people who are there to care, to show compassion, kindness, mercy. Allah tabaraka wa ta'ala gives the person people who are there to care for the person, to show compassion, mercy, kindness, whether it's doctors, whether it's other friends, whether it's family members. And then Allah tabaraka wa ta'ala does not burden that person with such kind of deaths due to that sickness and illness, that person, as I mentioned, that when those bills start coming, then it's another sickness. So it must not be like that. There again, Allah Ta'ala's assistance and mercy and help, that it is easily sorted out. And then, as I said, that this sickness makes the person remember Allah Tabaraka wa Ta'ala more. He said, then that is a sign that it is a rahmat from Allah Tabaraka wa Ta'ala. It's a mercy from Allah Ta'ala. But because we are extremely weak, so therefore we don't ask. We say, "Ya Allah, because sickness is your mercy, therefore send sickness. Because poverty can be sometimes mercy, so therefore send poverty. Oh Allah, weakness can sometimes be mercy, so therefore send weakness." Doesn't mean that. What it means is that we must ask Allah Ta'ala for afiyat. That, "Oh Allah, we are extremely weak servants of yours, so therefore give us afiyat and salamati." Even if it is in the form of rahmat, then change the rahmat of sickness to the rahmat of good health. If the poverty is the rahmat, change it to the rahmat of good wealth. In the same way, if the person's weakness is a rahmat, change it to the rahmat of strength. Now that is what we should be asking. But if it comes, then the person exercises patience and sabr. And in that sabr, inna allaha ma'as-sabireen, the person gets Allah tabaraka wa ta'ala. Making use of the means, he's still getting Allah ta'ala. So this is what Hazrat Fuzail bin Iyaz, rahmatullah alayhi, mentioned. That whatever conditions befall you, consider that as being from Allah Ta'ala. Don't complain of Allah Ta'ala. We must not complain of Allah Ta'ala. Many people from around the world, many times they write, "I made this dua, I read this ayat, I did this, I did that, and I read some wazifa, but still Allah is not listening to me, na'uzu billah. Allah Ta'ala hasn't changed my condition. I am still unemployed. I still can't seem to find a wife. Or my marital problems are still not solved. So na'udhu billah, it means that we are losing our faith and trust in Allah Ta'ala, and all that wazifa and that namaz and that roza and zakat and ibadat and everything we are doing just so that our marital problem may be solved. Is that the purpose of all this ibadat? We must do it for the pleasure of Allah Tabaraka wa Ta'ala and turn towards Him and beg of Him and cry before Him, because Allah Ta'ala loves the person who cries before Him. That example again I'm going to repeat because the new audience. I said this is the only thing that Allah Tabaraka wa Ta'ala does not possess. When we go to somebody, we would like to take a gift to that person which the person does not have in his possession. If a person has got 1 dozen watches of a certain make and we take the same kind of watch and give it to that person, he will accept it, but it's not going to really make him very happy. If a person has got anything that he in abundance and plentiful, and we take the same thing and give it to him as a gift, then it's not going to make him very happy, although he will accept it and thank the person. But something that the person does not have in his possession, and something that he dearly loves, if we have to give that to that person, then he'll get very happy. Allah tabaraka wa ta'ala, He is the one who has got all treasures with Him. He is the one who is blessing the entire mankind and the jinn kind and all worlds that are in existence. The world of the angels, the world of human beings, the world of the fish, the world of the animals, the world of the creatures. All these are different worlds. Who is providing for them risk and sustenance? Who is giving them all their needs? It is Allah Ta'ala. So He is not short of anything. There is no shortage. He is the one who is providing. The only thing that Allah Tabaraka wa Ta'ala, it is not appropriate that He should possess, and that is weakness of any kind. That is what kind of an Allah that will be who is weak. So Allah Tabaraka wa Ta'ala, He likes to see in the banda, in the servants, an expression of that helplessness. That, oh Allah, we are extremely weak. Our actions, our deeds are not worthy of presentation before You. What can we really present before You? Can we really do justice to the ibadat that we are doing? We all know the condition of our ibadat. So therefore we say, oh Allah, we are presenting to You nothing but our mountains of sins and our ocean of sins. And we are saying that You are Rahim, You are Kareem, You are the one who really loves forgiveness. Nabi alayhi salatu wasalam has taught us the dua, Allahumma innaka afuun kareemun tuhibbul af, fa'afu anna, or fa'afu anni, He said. Now this dua very clearly shows that something that is most beloved to Allah tabaraka wa ta'ala is the forgiveness of the sins of the sinners when they repent, sincere repentance. That means the person pledges that I won't return to this sin again. Accidentally again he committed, he makes tawbah. But not that the person becomes persistent and says, well, I'll make tawbah and commit sin, make tawbah and commit sin. So this is something that is most pleasing to Allah tabaraka wa ta'ala. So therefore he expresses before Allah tabaraka wa ta'ala his helplessness and presents this as a gift to Allah ta'ala. He says, I want You to, over these sins of mine, pass the pen of forgiveness, write down forgiveness, or delete all my sins. Allah tabaraka wa ta'ala loves that. So I mentioned an analogy. I said, if a child does not require any kind of qualification to receive gifts, therefore Nabi alayhi salatu wasalam said, Rabbana la tuzigh qulubana ba'da idh hadaytana wa hab lana min ladunka rahma innaka antal wahhab. That's the whole bayan I gave. So here there's no time, but we are asking Allah tabaraka wa ta'ala, don't allow our hearts to go crooked after we have given us hidayat. La tuzigh qulubana ba'da idh hadaytana. And then wahab lana min ladunka rahma. And from Your side, give us a very, very special gift. Gift, we are saying hab lana. A very special gift. And what is that special gift? It is istiqamat on deen, steadfastness on deen, and husn khatima, good death. So we are saying, because innaka antal wahhab, ayli annaka antal wahhab, because You are the bestower of abundant amount of gifts. Allah tabaraka wa ta'ala is the greatest bestower of gifts. So I said, there we are saying that, oh Allah, because You are wahhab. So here also, say, oh Allah, You are wahhab. And we are asking You to gift us forgiveness. It's not that we are deserving. We haven't got any qualification for this forgiveness. For gift you don't need qualification. If a person is giving gift to his father, his mother, that is, ask the mother and father, what qualifications you got? Show me your degrees. When the baby is born, all the gifts that the parents shower upon the babies, what qualification does that baby have? Does that baby have some chain of degrees? It is nothing but helplessness. The baby is helpless, absolutely useless, and absolutely worthless at that stage. But it is because of the love of the child that the parents shower the child with gift, with care, with compassion, with mercy and kindness. So we say, oh Allah, we are like that baby, we are absolutely helpless, we are absolutely useless and worthless. But my beloved Allah, that is our qualification, that we are worthless and useless. Just like that mother shows compassion, mercy and kindness and grabs the baby in her arms and cares for the baby irrespective of how many times that baby gets messed in diarrhea. But the mother has never shunned, if it's a true mother, she won't say, how many times am I going to change your nappy and throw the baby out of the house? Just like that, oh my Allah, no matter how many times we may have sinned and we may have disobeyed you, but you are merciful, you are kind, you are Wahhab. Therefore we are asking you, my beloved Allah, you are Ghafoorul Rahim. So turn towards us with mercy. You are Kareem. Kareem is also the one who gives to people who are not deserving. Without deserving, the one who gives. So there is a Kareem Zat. So Ya Allah, you are Kareem. And Nabi alayhi salatu wasalam taught us, Allahumma innaka afuun kareem, tuhibbul af, fa'afu anna. So in this way, inshallah, whatever conditions will come upon the person, the tranquility of the heart of the person will not be disturbed. Outside conditions will not disturb the tranquility of the heart. May Allah subhanahu wa ta'ala remove the difficulties, the pain, the suffering, the hardships of the ummah around the globe, of mankind around the globe, and all those who are sick and ailing. May Allah subhanahu wa ta'ala give them complete shifa, sihat, afiyat. And may Allah subhanahu wa ta'ala make us His, and He must become ours. Allah ta'ala must bless everyone with the best of this world and the best of akhirat. Wa akhiru da'wana alhamdulillah.
1: Assalamu alaikum wa rahmatullah. 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Ulama-i-Kiram, most respected brothers in Islam, and also sisters at the madrasa. We are still discussing that hadith sharif of Rasul-e-Pak sallallahu alayhi wa sallam, in which our beloved Rasul sallallahu alayhi wa sallam states that my Allah gave me specific instructions, special orders with regards to 9 things. Alhamdulillah, the impact of this hadith seems to be tremendous, because many brothers are indicating that after listening to this hadith sharif repeatedly, now they are becoming very concerned that in their private life also they must stay away from sins, because this was the area that was neglected. In public we are a little careful, but when it comes to our private lives, then that is where we become negligent. We believe that Allah tabaraka wa ta'ala, na'uzu billah, is sleeping at night too. Because when we go to the masjid, then people recognize us as Haji sahab, as Mufti sahab, as Maulana sahab, or as a person engaged in the activities of deen. So they respect us. So we too feel a little ashamed of doing anything that will bring about embarrassment and shame upon us. But when it comes to our private lives, then there we become very negligent. So Rasul-e-Pak sallallahu alaihi wasallam, this first point, if we can only keep it before us at all times, that if the Rasul of Allah tabaraka wa ta'ala is saying that my Allah has given me specific instruction. He has directed me. He has ordered me that I fear him both in my public and my private life. In seclusion and in public, I must fear my Allah. So then we, how much we should bear this in mind, that Allah is watching at all times. Allah knows everything. Allah hears everything. So how can we be sinning in our private lives when Allah tabaraka wa ta'ala is aware of everything that we are doing? I have discussed this already at length, and we wish to proceed a little further. The second point also we have discussed to some extent, that Rasulullah Pak sallallahu alayhi wa sallam says that my Allah ordered me that I should say that which is haq, which is the truth, which is just, which is fair. I'm giving you an explanation of that hadith. Whether I am pleased or I am unhappy, in whatever state I may be, sometimes when we are angry with a person, then we tend to say those things which are unjust and unfair. Nabi alayhi salatu wasalam says, my Rabb has ordered me that I should not do that. And we know that Rasulullah sallallahu alayhi wa sallam was never ever going to do that. There was no question of the Rasul of Allah tabaraka wa ta'ala ever disobeying Allah tabaraka wa ta'ala. So it was for us that in whatever mood we may be, whether we are happy with the person or we are unhappy, whether that person is our brother or whether that woman is our sister or mother, whether that person is our father or our friend or our enemy, but when it comes to justice, then we should not differentiate. We should say only that which is haq, which is the truth. We must not forget all the good qualities of that person when we dislike that person. And we should not put that person into the heavens and the skies when we like that person, knowing fully well that that friend of ours has got so many bad habits. And that friend of ours is involved in corruption, is involved in bribes, is involved in all kinds of crime. But just because he has done us a great favor, he has been able to get us some license that we wouldn't have got if we had not befriended him. So now we will praise this person and make the sky the limit. So it should not be that. We should be very careful. There must be atidal. Whatever state of mind we may be, whatever condition we may be in, but we should only say that which is haq, which is the truth, which is just, which is fair, in which there is adl. Then Nabi Pak sallallahu alaihi wasallam gave us a very, very important nasihat, and that is that whether we are rich or whether we are poor, in both states, states of affluence and state of poverty, we should adopt moderation. Don't go on to extremes at all. And I explain this fully, that even if we have plentiful, but the best policy is to remain moderate at all times, because we do not know what will happen in future. Times change, conditions change, and we have seen this throughout the ages, throughout history we have seen this. Allah. How people at one time, look at the Mughal emperors. The Mughal emperors, their great-grandchildren are begging in the streets of Delhi today. And yet at one time there were palaces in which their grandfathers were residing. And there was pomp and there was show and there was glory and there was music and there was dancing. And there were thousands of servants at their beck and call. And today there's nothing left there. And if you have to meet those people, then they will trace the lineage back to those emperors and say, my great-great-grandfather was the king, or he was the emperor, or he was the Mughal ruler. So therefore, we do not know what condition will befall the person. And I explain that it is extremely difficult when a person has been leading a life of affluence and he is going on to extremes, then it becomes very difficult for that person when poverty comes suddenly upon that person. And at present, especially with all the earthquakes and with all the shake-ups that we are hearing about and with all the flood disasters and the cyclone disasters, we can see how people who were living in palatial homes and mansions and with everything available, but suddenly they become refugees, suddenly they have to go and sleep in a tent, and suddenly they have to extend their hands for just a few slices of bread. So we must take lessons from all these things that are happening around. So therefore Nabi Pak Sarasam says that in whatever state you may be, adopt moderation. Don't go on to extremes. Then Rasulullah Pak Sarasam says, my Rabb ordered me, gave me very specific orders and instructions that even if my family members have to break off their ties, they are breaking their tie, they are behaving in an uncivilized manner, they are rude and they are crude, they are not appreciating the gifts that I have given to them, they are not appreciating my kindness, they are not appreciating my good character and good nature. I'm giving you a detailed explanation, it's not the words of the hadith. But they are not appreciating all this, and they are breaking off the family ties. then too you don't break off those family ties. Now this is something difficult on the nafs. And this is what I'm trying to get across in these majlises. These majlises are not just majlises of another waaz and nasihat, that we listen to a few hadiths and few Quranic verses, and then we say, wah wah, mashallah, good talk, and that's the end of the story. These things are to take that pain. It's time now that we learn to take that pain on our hearts. What is this that we are going to, how long are we going to continue with a dirty, filthy heart that we just cannot seem to forgive? I'm not saying that the thought will disappear from the minds. If somebody has hurt us, if somebody has injured our feelings, then it will definitely hurt. Nabi Pak Rasam is said, Allah Tabaraka wa Ta'ala tells him that we know fully well that what this kuffar and mushrikeen are saying, Yadiqu Sadruk, your sina, your heart, you feel that tightness, that what are they saying? That what I am doing and what they are saying about me. So it hurts, it's natural to feel hurt. But what is Nabi alayhi salatu wasalam told? Say that if they are saying that you are mad, if they are saying that you are insane, if they are saying you are majnoon, and if they are saying that you have turned people away from the true God, then let them say what they say. فَسَبِّحْ بِحَمْدِ رَبِّكَ. What you should do is glorify your Rabb and praise your Rabb. Why? Because if you are going to glorify your Rabb, it will mean that let them say what they say, but what you are saying is that my Rabb, if he is so pure, so clean, free of deficiency and defect and weakness. Subhana, when we are saying Subhan, Subhanallah, you must say Subhanallah. So which means that Allah Tabaraka wa Ta'ala is free from any kind of defect, any kind of weakness. So that Allah who is so powerful, who is free from all defect and weakness, He will never appoint a madman to be a Nabi. If we are not going to appoint a madman to handle our till in the shop, you think Allah Tabaraka wa Ta'ala will appoint a madman to become the Rasul and the Khatamun Nabiyyin, the last of all the messengers, and the one on whom He is going to reveal the Quran Sharif. So let them say that you are mad, let them say that you are Majnoon, and let them call you all kinds of names and give you all kinds of titles, but your Allah knows that you are His Rasul, and your Allah knows that you are not what they are saying. So why are you concerned? So we are given a lesson that we must turn towards Allah Tabaraka wa Ta'ala when people criticize us, when they mock us, when they tease us, or when they make a joke of us, or when they break our ties with us, then we must still maintain those family ties. And when we are talking about family ties, it starts off from the parents. That the family ties with parents is the most important part of family. If the parents, people have broken off the ties, then we can just imagine where will they be able to maintain ties with other members of the family. And there is so much that we can speak on that, but I will come to that inshallah if Allah Ta'ala gives me life to continue, then we will discuss those things in detail again. So it concerns our ties with our parents, with our brothers and sisters, with our nephews, uncles, nieces, aunts. It goes a long way. So we are not saying, and I mentioned this, that we are not saying that every day you have to phone each one of them, every day you have to visit them, every day you have to call on them. It's impossible, we won't be able to do that. But we should not break off ties. We should not say that because you didn't attend my son's nikah, so therefore I'm not going to come and visit you at all now in my life. Because you didn't come to the janaza salat of so and so, and you didn't come to the khatam that we had after the janaza, which was in actual fact a real party in which we had so much of delicacies celebrating the death of our family member. But now we are not going to have any ties with you because we invited you to come and you didn't come. Or for petty things, we say, I've got nothing to do with him anymore. I've got nothing to do with her anymore. Why? Because she said this or he said that. So this is what Rasulullah Pak Sarasam is telling us. That if you are going to do the same thing that that person did, then it is like barking back at the dog. So we should not be like that. What we should do is if that person has said something, well, ask that person for forgiveness. Say, if I have hurt your feelings, if you think that I have harmed you, then forgive me and make dua for me. After that, if you do not want to maintain that same friendly relationship as before, there is no harm. But at least keep the doors of communication open. Do not harbor jealousy, malice and in the heart against that person. If you meet the person, make salam. And now and again, send some gifts, because those gifts will wipe away the ill feeling that has settled in the heart. Salam and gifts, these two things are such that if ill feelings have settled in the heart, they will slowly wipe it off. Allah Tabaraka wa Ta'ala therefore mentioned in the Holy Quran Sharif, idfa' billati hiya ahsan fa idhal ladhi baynaka wa baynahu adawah ka annahu waliyyun hamim. Repel evil with something better, with ahsan. If there is enmity, if there is hatred, if there is dislike between you, then what will Allah tabaraka wa ta'ala do? فَإِذَا الَّذِي بَيْنَكَ وَبَيْنَهُ عَدَاوَةٌ فَأَنَّكَ وَلِيٌّ حَمِيمٌ. Allah ta'ala will make you bosom friends, garma garam dost. Why? If you are going to be repelling evil with something better in return. Now Nabi alayhi salatu wasalam says, this is what my Rabb ordered me. Open a few windows on that side. So this is what my Rabb ordered me. Then Nabi Pak Sasam says that even if they have deprived me of my rights, I must make sure that I fulfill their rights. Even if they have deprived me of my rights, I must fulfill their rights. And today we say that if he has deprived me of my rights, then I must deprive him totally of every right. We are not prepared to even smile and talk to that person. We are not even prepared to return the salam of that person. And then we say we are ashiks of Allah and His Rasul Sallallahu Alaihi Wasallam. And we want peace of mind, we want contentment, we want happiness. How can it come? Nabi Pak Sallallahu Alaihi Wasallam is saying that this is what my Rabb ordered me. Then Rasul Pak Sallallahu Alaihi Wasallam says that if injustice has been done to me, then I must forgive the person. There again I explained that it is not compulsory that we have to forgive everything that the person has done. It's not necessary. But the person who claims to be an ashik of Rasul Pak Sallallahu Alaihi Wasallam, then he can still claim the money that is being owed to him. But the injustice that has been done over the years, the person must learn to forgive. And then we went on to the next point that Nabi Ali Pak Sallallahu Alaihi Wasallam said that my Rabb ordered me that in my silence there must be meditation. Wow. And I think that is where we stopped. That in silence there must be meditation. That we must think, we must ponder, we must reflect over our lives. Where have we come from and where we are heading for? And the janazas that are leaving in front of us, where are they going? What have we done in this world? Allah tabaraka wa ta'ala blessed us with so much of ni'mats, what did we do? Ponder over the creation of Allah tabaraka wa ta'ala, the heavens and the earth, and everything that Allah ta'ala created for us, and what is our attitude towards Allah tabaraka wa ta'ala. So this meditation in the creation of Allah tabaraka wa ta'ala was a great sifat of the believers. Again, it is a subject in which if we have to delve, it will take a lot of time, but we want to go on to the next point. The next point is which Allah, Nabi Pak Sallallahu Alaihi Wasallam says that my Allah tabaraka wa ta'ala ordered me that whenever I speak, it must be zikrullah. My speech must be zikrullah. Now we will say that how can speech be zikrullah? Because when you are speaking, now I am talking to you, so I can't be reading subhanallah, alhamdulillah, and at the same time giving the speech to. Both things can't go together. So when he says my speech must be zikrullah, it means that whatever I say, whatever I speak, it must be with the conscious awareness that my Allah is aware of what I am saying. So therefore, what I am saying must conform with the Sharia. I must not speak anything with my tongue which is haram, which is not permissible. I must not engage my tongue in any kind of conversation which is displeasing to my Allah and my Creator. So then that will become zikrullah. Whether it is in business that the person is doing trade and is using the tongue correctly, that will become zikrullah. If he is concerned that I must use the tongue as my Allah has ordered, Allah, I must not use it for false oaths and qasams. When I know that that article has got a defect, then I must not praise that article in such a way that the customer really believes me that that article has got no defect at all. When I am selling my car, if I have been driving that car without the speedo cable for 20,000, 30,000 kilometers before connecting it, so then I must not tell that client that this car has got very low mileage. Or as it is well known, that some places they say that they give the car a haircut. Haircut means that they turn the speedo cable, the speedometer, they reverse it. The mileage is reversed. If the person did 100,000, then they give it a haircut, show you 20,000. So now this person who is buying, we think that we have deceived this person. Our heart inside tells us that I got 20,000 extra. If only I told this person the truth, I would have lost 20,000 rands. But brothers, believe me, that 20,000, the bala that it will bring, it will make this person's life restless. And you will see it in that person's life within a few days or few months, or within a generation or two, that what happens. And even if the person accumulated plentiful in that haram way, then a day will come when just one son is required to blow up the wealth and the fortune within a few days. The father worked hard, accumulated everything halal, haram, and left it for the son. And that son, the very first day that the father died, he was not even interested in the janazah salat or in the burial of the father. He was more interested in what the father left behind. And it doesn't even take a few days or a few months for him to go and blow it up in the casino. And this is not fairy tale, I'm telling you. There are stories, there are incidents which are true, true, which have come to our attention. And mothers have been crying over it. The mothers have been crying that this is what my son did. In one day's time, he went and blew up 200,000 rand in the casino. The father died today, and the next day the son blew up 220,000 rand in the casino. So this is what happens. And a little bit of investigation revealed that the major part of the income of this father was interest on the monies that he loaned. So this is what I'm trying to explain to you, that we haven't deceived anyone and fooled anyone but ourselves. Lazzate zikre name khuda hai chaman, lazzate zikre name khuda hai chaman, aur ghaflat ki dunya hai dasht o daman. 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Ha, if only we can understand this, which Allah just put into my mind now. The lazzate zikre name khuda hai chaman. What is beauty? What is garden? What is garden? You see, if you want gardens in your heart, then it is in the taking of the name of Allah tabaraka wa ta'ala. The sweetness, the enjoyment in the taking of Allah tabaraka wa ta'ala's name, that is garden. Lazzate zikre name khuda hai chaman. But when, not just saying Allah with the tongue, saying Allah with the tongue we'll get some sawab, but we won't get gardens in our heart. When we're taking the name of Allah tabaraka wa ta'ala, at that time keep all his ni'mats in front of us. When you're saying one time also Allah, then at that time, keep all the ni'mats of Allah tabaraka wa ta'ala in front. That, oh Allah, how much of your ni'mats you have blessed me with. Everything in the heavens and the earth, Allah tabaraka wa ta'ala has created for us. And then in our bodies, so much of ni'mats. And then outside our bodies, so much of ni'mats. So much of ni'mats. And it is human nature that when a person is generous and kind towards somebody, then the person loves that person. That's human nature. That if somebody is kind, our parents are kind to us, we love them. Our uncles, aunts are kind to us, we love them. Our friends are kind to us, we love them. So anybody who shows some kind of kindness, then love must come in the heart. It's natural, it's human. It is human, it is natural. So when we are going to think that if a person, a human being gives us some gift and we begin to love that person, then Allah tabaraka wa ta'ala has given us so much that we just cannot count. In ta'uddu ni'matullahi la tuhsuha. That if you have to try and count, you will never be able to count. Then, with what love we must take His name? With what love we must take His name? Now when we are going to take His name and say even once, Allah, that sweetness that Allah will give to us, it will be gardens in our heart, gardens. Ghaflat ki dunya hai dasht o daman. What is jungles and forests? It is ghaflat ki dunya. That when we become negligent of Allah tabaraka wa ta'ala, we do not realize that He is seeing, He is hearing, He is knowing, and He has created everything for us. When we become negligent, then that is when you have got jungles in the heart. Nothing in there but weeds. Weeds and jungle and desert. He said, now that heart has become completely a desert. There's nothing in there or a jungle. And we know that when there is a jungle, then what do you get in those jungles? You will get lions, cheetahs, you will get hogs, you will get snakes, you will get scorpions, you will get all kinds of harmful creatures in that jungle. So he says, when you are going to become negligent and you're going to get ghaflat in your heart, then that heart is not going to be a garden of Jannat, or that heart is not going to be a garden receiving Allah tabaraka wa ta'ala's rahmat and mercy. That heart will now be a forest, a jungle, in which there will be all kinds of creatures, animals, insects, which will be harmful. Now you will hear the roar of the lion coming out from this person. With his wife, this person will be roaring there in the house. He is not going to realize that this is a bandi of Allah tabaraka wa ta'ala. It is Allah ta'ala's fazl and his ihsan and his mercy and his kindness that by means of nikah he made her halal for me. So therefore I must treat her with kindness. I must overlook her shortcomings and faults. I must not roar like a lion there. This person, now you will hear the roar of the lion coming from this heart. Sometime you will see that this person wants to devour like the cheetah. He wants to devour like the cheetah devours. And sometimes you will find that filth of the hog in that life of that person who hasn't got zikrullah in his heart. The filth of the hog will be seen in this person. Sometimes you will see the barking of the dog. Sometimes you will see the greed of the dog. Sometimes you will see the filth of the pigs. And sometimes you will see the sting of the scorpion. That this person's tongue will be stinging all the time. Words will come out from there which will tear up the hearts of the people. There will be no happiness created with this tongue. Whereas this tongue Allah tabaraka wa ta'ala gave so that he may put happiness into other people's hearts. Idkhalu surur fi qalbil mu'min is an ibadat. To put happiness into the heart of a mu'min. But instead this person's tongue will be cutting at hearts, slicing at hearts. So when that heart is not going to have zikrullah, this is why Nabi alayhi salatu wasalam says that Allah said that my speech must be nothing but zikrullah. Meaning that it must be within the confines of sharia. It must be pleasing to Allah tabaraka wa ta'ala. Lazzate zikre naame khuda hai chaman aur ghaflat ki dunya hai dasht o daman. Aapke naam par jisne hijrat kiya, pa gaya wo bahare watan. That if this person made hijrat in the name of Allah tabaraka wa ta'ala, not just the leaving of one's town and one's country and going somewhere far away and say that I made hijrat. There are many, many brothers and sisters of ours who have made hijrat from this country. But wherever they went, they took their evils with them. How many of them left this country because they could not practice on Islam here? And they felt that the other country that they are going to, it will be much more easier for them to practice on Islam. If they left the country for that, we can say Alhamdulillah, MashaAllah. But the majority merely left because the conditions are changing here, our businesses are collapsing here, but they took with them all the radio and television and all the filthy programs and the cassettes, and they go in and bought even filthier ones that side because there was no censorship on that side. I'm talking about the days when there was apartheid here, when they left from here and went to England and America and other places, then if you had to visit them, one home when we visited, that young child said that we just had bacon and eggs for breakfast, and the people made hijrat from South Africa. They made hijrat from South Africa. Now that kind of hijrat has got no weight in the eye of Allah tabaraka wa ta'ala. So when we are going to make hijrat in the name of Allah, meaning that away from all our sins we are going to make hijrat. When we are going to give up the sins, we are going to make hijrat from this area that we are familiar with. The area of sins in our lives with which we are so familiar and which we are with so comfortable. Because when we are committing those sins, we are finding ourselves very comfortable and very familiar. It is just like being in your hometown where you are very familiar with the environment, you are familiar with the area, you are familiar with the roads and streets, and you know exactly where the post office is and where the bank is and where your business is. So you feel comfortable in your own hometown. When you go to a strange country, then you feel uncomfortable. There you are, sometimes you don't know the language, sometimes you don't know the area, sometimes you are in a very, very dangerous situation. So the person finds himself very comfortable in his hometown. So he says that when you are going to make hijrat from this What he means is the hijrat from those areas of your life in which you are very comfortable committing sins, then you will get Allah tabaraka wa ta'ala. Otherwise, you can do as much deen work, you can go to the khanqahs as much as you want, and you can sit in the zikr programs as much as you want. But if you're not going to make hijrat from sins, then we will be sitting all our lives and we will never be able to get bahare watan in our hearts. The spring of our towns, the beauty of our that we enjoyed, or the comfort that we enjoyed, the serenity, the tranquility, the happiness, the joy, the satisfaction that a person gets in his comfortable home. So he is not going to get that unless he makes hijrat from sins. And this is the purpose of these majlises, that we have to make hijrat from sins. Get the courage, become like lions against sins. So when we're going to make hijrat from sins, then Allah Ta'ala will give bahare watan. Aapke naam par jisne hijrat kiya,

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Otherwise, just giving up your town and your country and your city and going far away is not hijrat. Today we have taken this word hijrat also very lightly, that we have made hijrat. What is hijrat? Hijrat you have to make first from sins. Or the person is going out with this niyat that he wants to make hijrat from sins. Sometimes the person hasn't given up sins, but his niyat to go out, to leave the country, to leave the town for a few days, few months, or years, or all for all times, should be that he wants to make total hijrat from sins and return to Allah tabaraka wa ta'ala. So he says, then you will get bahare watan, Allah tabaraka wa ta'ala. Just see what kind of joy, what kind of happiness. He will give you gardens in the heart, gardens, not one garden. Gardens Allah tabaraka wa ta'ala will give in the heart. There will be such peace, such satisfaction, such contentment. But you have to first make the hijrat. Without the hijrat from sins, nothing will come in the heart. The entire world, if they have to get together and we say, Allah, my Shaykh says, Hazrat Maulana Hakim Ahmad Akhtar Sahib Damat Barakatum, ki agar sari dunya ke insan musalman mil kar ke Allah kahe, ek dafa, or lakh dafa, 100,000 times we say Allah. And if Sayyidina Abu Bakr Siddiq radiyallahu ta'ala anhu, he has to come. And he is given the opportunity to say Allah. And just once he says Allah, then that Allah of Hazrat Abu Bakr Siddiq radiyallahu ta'ala anhu, in comparison with the Allah of 100,000 times that we make, what will be the difference? His one Allah will carry that weight that all our millions of Allahs will not carry. Because his Allah will be coming out with a heart which had made total hijrat from all things that Allah Ta'ala and His Nabi alayhi salatu wasalam were displeased with, and implemented everything that Allah and His Rasul sallallahu alayhi wasalam were pleased with. So this is what Nabi alayhi salatu wasalam says, that my speech must be zikrullah. That means whatever I say, either I am making tasbih, making zikr, or in my business when I am using this tongue of mine, then I am careful that I am not deceiving the customer, I am not speaking lies, I am not hiding any defect, I am not doing a fraudulent deal. In the home, I am using this tongue correctly. I am not swearing, I am not cursing, I am not taking false oaths and qasams. I am not abusing the wife and children with my speech. It's not only beating them up, abuse is of different kinds. So this is what the person's tongue must be engaged in. Zikr means all the time that my Allah is away. And then, together with that, when the person is giving up all this, then if he makes a little bit of zikrullah also, it will get him far, far, far. Plentiful of zikrullah with no effort to give up the haram will bring some sawab, some reward, but emptiness still in the heart. After ages of making zikrullah, there will be still emptiness. And if the person makes an effort towards giving up haram, and also the effort to return to whomsoever, whatever is due, which before his tawbah he usurped or trampled upon the rights of others. Now he has made up his mind and his niyat that I will take that embarrassment, I will take that shame upon myself, but I will lower myself and I will seek forgiveness. Then see, Allah Ta'ala will raise that person. Allah will give him elevation. Allah Ta'ala will give him respect. Allah Ta'ala will give that person honor. مَن تَوَاضَعَ لِلَّهِ رَفَعَهُ اللَّهِ. At present, our love for Islam, our love for Deen, our love for the Quran, our love for Rasul-e-Pak sallallahu alayhi wa sallam, and our concern for what is happening all over the world, our concern of the Muslim Ummah, is all just lip service. Nothing deep-hearted. It is just like that person, the dog was dying, and he was sitting there and crying. So somebody asked him, that why are you crying? He said, this dog is dying. And I've got great sympathy and love and feeling for this dog which is dying. So he said, why is it dying? It's dying because of hunger.

But if we were concerned about the Muslim Ummah, then are we not part of the Muslim Ummah? If we are concerned about the condition of the Muslim Ummah, that they are indulging in crime, in violence, in gambling, and at the Dubai airport they sell so much of liquor, and there they have got so much of sinful things going on in this country and that country, and the Muslims all over the world are doing this and doing that, we've got concern. So if we've got concern for the Muslim Ummah, then we are also part of the Muslim Ummah. So we will only be true in our claim if we are concerned about ourselves too. But if we are not concerned about ourselves, then it shows that it is just to pass the buck on somewhere else, to divert our attention, or to just give our nafs some sort of satisfaction, that you see how concerned you were about the Muslim Ummah. So on the day of Qiyamah, you will be absolved because you showed concern for the Muslim Ummah. So it is just to shift the attention. Brothers, Islah is not an easy thing. The mashayikh spent years sometimes on the Islah of one person. Sometimes they made the person give up so many things that he was doing in the form of ibadat, nafil ibadat, because they saw that this person is getting pride in his heart. And sometimes they encouraged him to do more. So it is like a tabib who checks the patient and changes the medication as required. So my dear brothers, what we have to do is nothing major. We don't have to give up our wives and children and families and businesses. And we don't have to say that now it's impossible. How can we get to Allah tabaraka wa ta'ala? It's very difficult. Nothing difficult. It's extremely easy. We are not saying you must do too many things. We are saying you must give up. Now in giving up, what is the difficulty? Yes, the difficulty is inside, on the nafs only. But if a person is giving up his television filled programs, if he's giving up his casino, if he's giving up his wine and women, one person says, well, now my head is not working. My business is being affected. I'm going mad. Why? Because of this woman. She's just not giving me peace. Illicit love relationship. And he says, no doubt what you say, that your life becomes restless and Jahannam on earth, says, I'm going through it. I don't know what to do. I know everything, he says. But I'm not getting that himmat and courage. I say, why? Turkey and other parts of the world, the earthquake shook the cities. Your heart is already shaken. The earthquake has struck your heart. Wow. Azab of Allah tabaraka wa ta'ala, ishq majazi azab ilahi. Maulana Ashraf Ali Sahab Thanvi rahmatullah alayhi used to say, ishq majazi ye azab ilahi hai. Illicit love relationships, it is the azab of Allah tabaraka wa ta'ala. Just as earthquakes, we say, is an azab of Allah. Flood waters, azab of Allah. Gale force winds, azab of Allah. Allah tabaraka wa ta'ala shakes those hearts up. Makes the person restless. He cannot sleep. He doesn't know what is happening. He says, my business is affected. Everything is affected. Just for the sake of one woman with whom he has a haram and illicit relationship. So that is azab-e-ilahi. Ishq-e-majazi, azab-e-ilahi. May Allah tabaraka wa ta'ala give me, give you, and the entire ummah the tawfiq to make hijrat from sins and return towards Him and seek from Him. Allah ta'ala is very merciful. He is very forgiving. He is very kind. He is so merciful, so kind and so forgiving that we cannot even imagine. I mean, which other Allah would have given us such a long time to change? Give us food, give us drink, give us clothes, give us shelter, and we use everything for His disobedience. And He goes on giving. Where else we will find such a compassionate, kind and merciful Allah? But Allah tabaraka wa ta'ala also says that when I grip, then my grip is very severe. So we must be afraid, we must be careful, we must not take advantage. So make plenty of tawbah, make plenty of istighfar, especially in these days. There is no other way out. If we want peace of mind, if we want happiness in our homes, in our lives, in the lives of our children, if we want some kind of tranquility, serenity and joy, inside, outside conditions can be anything, then there is no other prescription except Allah bi zikrillahi tatma'innul qulub.
positive zikr and negative.

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1: السلام عليكم ورحمة الله وبركاته. We are discussing the akhlaq of Nabi alayhi salatu wa salam, the teachings of Nabi alayhi salatu wa salam with regards to anger, pride, etc. On Saturday we just switched over to pride because there was a request by someone that must say something on pride urgently. So therefore, thinking that probably somebody is in need of some nasihat which will help him, so we switched over to that. But now we get back to the subject that we have been discussing from almost the first of Ramadan, and that is anger. As I explained already in detail, that this anger is the cause of major problems. If we do not know how to control it, then it is going to lead to fights, quarrels, arguments between family members, friends, in the society. Everywhere there will be nothing but fights. So therefore we have to see that Nabi alayhi salatu wasalam, he himself, what does he say with regards to akhlaq? Nabi alayhi salatu wasalam, he said, the best amongst you is the one who is the best to his family. And he said, I am the best to my family. So we discussed that hadith sharif of Nabi alayhi salatu wasalam. Then Nabi alayhi salatu wasalam also made a very special nasihat with regards to the women folk. In fact, the Quran Sharif has made that nasihat, وَعَاشِرُوهُنَّ بِالْمَعْرُوفِ. Knowing that living together in one home under the same roof, there are going to be different situations, different conditions. There will be things that will sometimes make the husband angry. The husband being in authority, then he is not going to exercise control over his anger, and then it will lead to talaq, it will lead to breakdown of the marriage. And it is happening, it is so common. In fact, many homes, they are living as husbands and wives even after the nikah has ended. Because in that anger state, they fired away the bullets of talaq. But after that, they are now ashamed to separate because they are no more husband and wife according to Islamic law. But they are ashamed to separate. So they live like that. So the result will be that they are going to fight lifelong. No matter how much people will try to mediate and try to patch up the marriage and try and intervene and make nasihat to both sides. But if there's no marriage that's existing, then what are we trying to patch up? But the person that's doing the counseling and the person that's doing all the effort to patch up and to reconcile, he doesn't know what happened. How many times that husband gave talaq to that wife? And many times those wives say also that he just kept on saying,